0: spiritual may enter into a relationship there now. I collapsed. And COVID, and now Michelle will be back. Miss Rose, Mr. Aswasoma, as a Kwaku Janice baby. So I want you to pray for me.
1: There are two people involved in this thing, yeah? Mm-hmm. One of them is your auntie, who is showing so much concern about your marriage. Many times, she's a family member. She shows so much concern for you, pa. Watch her. She's not who you think she is. That is one. Okay? And two, be careful those you discuss your relationship with.
0: Okay.
1: Okay?
0: Yes, please.
1: Do you have a male friend?
0: A male friend?
1: Mm.
0: Yes, there are plenty.
1: No, there is a particular male friend. You guys are not dating. You're not dating, but you are just friends. Friends are like, you know, you talk a lot, you discuss issues a lot, and the thing is, it's a Christian too.
0: I have two pastor friends that I would discuss certain things with them.
1: Yeah, is he tall and slim?
0: Yeah, fair tall.
1: Fair tall. And slim.
0: Yes.
1: And slim. Please stop stop sharing your marriage with him, okay?
0: Yes, please.
1: Stop sharing your marriage with him. Anytime a guy comes to your life, you call him to pray for you. He's one of the reasons why. Yeah, he's one of the reasons why you're not getting a husband.
0: Okay.
1: He's not praying from. I'm giving you. God has even given you a dream about him. Do you write your dreams down?
0: Yes, sometimes. I don't write it down, but I always remember it.
1: Okay. Have you ever dreamt about this pastor who you've been discussing this with?
0: Please come again.
1: Have you ever dreamt about him? Because God has given you a dream about him.
0: That pastor friend.
1: Yes.
0: I quite remember the other time.
1: Uh-huh.
0: I saw him walking in a mud,
1: uh-huh.
0: And he wanted to clean the mud from his feet, but
1: uh-huh.
0: The mud didn't clean, like it didn't go from
1: from his body.
0: Yes.
1: So that was the dream.
0: Only the feet.
1: Okay, so his feet was stuck in the mud.
0: Yes.
1: And he tried to remove it, but it didn't work.
0: Yes.
1: All right. That's all you saw about him?
0: Yeah. And I saw him. I can't remember I dreamt about him.
1: Mm-hmm.
0: We were going to a place.
1: Mm-hmm.
0: And when we got there, I left him over there. And later joined another car.
1: Mm-hmm.
0: So I saw a colleague worker in the car where I was sitting, and I called that colleague.
1: Mm-hmm.
0: He didn't mind me. So
1: mm-hmm.
0: I went back to take that pastor friend,
1: mm-hmm.
0: and my eyes opened.
1: Opened. Mm-hmm. Is that all the dreams?
0: Yes.
1: Okay. Now I'm going to interpret some of these dreams. Because God gives you a dream about him. It wasn't for nothing. Now, how can somebody who is stuck in the mud be praying for you? Stuck in the mud, though. He's a man of God, but he's stuck in the mud. He's claiming he's a man of God, but he's stuck in the mud. Okay? It means that whatever he tells you, whatever he pray for you, it doesn't go anywhere.
0: Okay.
1: And the mud, you see, let me give you the interpretation of the mud. You see, you know we're created out of the dust. You are aware of that. That's how God created us. And you know, the ground is also cursed. God cursed the ground for man's sake. Okay?
0: Yes.
1: So
0: yes,
1: so anybody who is stuck in the mud, stuck in the ground, who cannot move, is under a curse.
0: Yeah.
1: And yes. And whatever he use, and remember, whenever you see dust and those things, it's purely curse. Okay? So, this person don't have the right power or the right spirit to be praying for you. Secondly, remember that you were going somewhere with him, but you left him there.
0: Yes.
1: Hmm? But because you left him, for the, I don't know what happened in the dream why you left him there, but something happened that made you leave him there. Okay?
0: Yes.
1: And that thing that happened that made you leave him there, no? You should have left him there for good. But because you also, friends, you lack knowledge about who he was. Okay?
0: Okay.
1: When you try to join another car or another thing so that you can move away from that place, you couldn't. Nobody accepted you. Okay? Nobody accepted you. And it is also telling you, say, you are in the wrong company.
0: Yes.
1: All right? So please, disconnect yourself from this so-called man of God. He's not a man of God, though. Okay, he may know the Bible, but he may not know Jesus.
0: Okay.
1: Okay, so please, but just be very careful. Okay?
0: Yes, please.
1: All right. All right, God bless you, and let me pray for you. Father, I pray in the name of Jesus for your daughter. Father, any spirit of the devil from friends, from her auntie, who has cursed her marriage, oh God, in the name of Jesus, I release your daughter from that curse. I release her from that curse right now. Any so-called man of God, that is not from you, but is working and praying for her, at the same time blocking her opportunities. Father, I disconnect them in the name of Jesus. Anything that he has done that hold her down, Father, in the mighty name of Jesus, I pray, releasing your daughter. And I set your daughter free. I make her whole in the mighty name of Jesus. Thank you, Holy Spirit, that this is done for your glory. In Jesus' name, amen.
2: Amen.
1: Amen. God bless you. Thanks so much for calling, okay? All right. All the best to you. Bye for now. Okay, 0275888888. Hello, good evening.
3: Hello?
1: Yes, sir. You don't know where you're calling from? Kwaku from Jachi. Yeah, Kwaku, how can I help?
3: I've been having challenges or struggling in life one way or the other.
1: Your line is... Kindly speak up for me, okay?
3: Hello?
1: Yeah, speak up for me. I can hear you now.
3: Yeah, I said I'm having some challenges in life.
1: Hmm.
3: Being financially. A whole lot.
1: Mm.
3: So I followed your sermon there. I wanted to seek prayer from you.
1: All right. Let me pray for you. Father, wherever his feet is planted negatively, Father, I take his feet out. Any evil garment of poverty, garment of evil, garment of toil, I remove this evil garment from him and I set him free completely. Father, may your name be praised because of him. May you be glorified because of him. And may demons tremble at his sight. Father, this I thank you. In the mighty name of Jesus Christ, I pray. Amen. Amen. All right. God bless you, my brother. Thanks for calling. I'll take my last two calls and then I will end the phone-in sections. Our time is up. Let me take my next call. 0275888888. Okay. All right. I think it's a line of my papa. I think it's we may have to leave it here. Okay. There's one coming. Hello. Hello. Good evening.
4: Hello.
1: Yes. Please, your name and where you calling from? Your name is Adelaide.
4: Adelaide.
1: Adelaide. Okay, Adelaide, how can I help?
4: I'm calling from Kumasi.
1: All right. Adelaide, how can I help?
0: Please, I want you to pray for my daughter, the only child. I need marital breakthrough for her.
1: You need marital breakthrough for her? All right. And what's her name?
0: Hello?
1: Adelaide, what's your daughter's name?
0: She's Oshia.
1: Oshia. Marabakolo Brandere Shaka Brandere. Father, I pray for Usua. I pray in the Rabakolo Brandere. Whatever is preventing and hindering her marriage, Father, I destroy right now. In the mighty name of Jesus. Marabakolo Brandere Shaka Brandro. Libarabado. Whatever is holding her up, oh God, I destroy. Whatever is holding her up, I destroy. I pray that you open the marital door. I pray that you order her steps to meet the right person at the right time. In Jesus' name I pray. Amen.
0: Amen.
1: Amen. It is well. It is well. God bless you. All right. Bye for now. All right. I take my last call. Let me take this last call. Hello, good evening.
2: Hello.
1: Yes, good evening. Your name and where are you calling from, please?
2: Good evening, Pastor. You're from a condition. Asthma, I have asthma.
1: Okay. Pastor, Father, talk to Kokosuma, me, why I'm Pastor.
2: Okay,
1: Father, with the power vested in me, I rebuke asthma out of his body right now in the name of Jesus. From today, you will not receive any form of pain again. From today, you are healed, you are made whole, you are made complete in the mighty name of Jesus. Amen. All right. Anyone know why? All right. You're welcome. God bless you. All right. Bye for now. All right. Bye. All right. That's all time will permit me to take your calls. As I said, okay, somebody else has come in. Hello. All right. Okay, we are done for now. All right, God bless you. My name is Apostle Eric Kwasey. See me on Wednesdays. Wednesday, I'm having a service beyond the natural service. I'm inviting everyone to come. Come and witness the power of God at display. Come and see the work God is doing. Come and be blessed. This Wednesday at 10 a.m., come and show yourself. As the Lord lead us for his glory. God bless you so much. My name is Apostle Eric Kwasey. Mind you that this coming Friday, we're going to have an all night on radio, 12 midnight till 6. So I'm going to be here live on radio. Last Sunday, you listened to our all night service. But this time around, I'm going to be in the studio live with you on Friday. God bless you so much for being part of this program. I'm out now. I will leave you with a message that I've preached. That was last Sunday. It will be of great blessing to you if you would follow the teachings, and your life will never be the same again. Amen. Right, I'm having a little trouble with the audio, and I'll get back to you. For now, let me play music as I work on restoring the radio for you. All right.

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The Lord is the strength of my life. Whom shall I fear? I have set the Lord always before me. Because he is at my right hand, I shall not be moved. Oh, yet though I walk through the valley of the shadow of death, I will fear no evil. For greater is he that is in me than he that is in the world.

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Amanzi unine chi.

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And Pansua Nyami Nwebe Diampo. And Yadansia Sen, Nyama Kesia, and the Wenim. And then we are.

my praise, saith the Lord. For God is not ashamed to be called their God. As the girdle cleaveth to the loins of a man, so have I caused my people to cleave unto me. And they shall be unto me for a people, for a praise, and for a name, and even for a glory. But my people would not hear. Of what concord has Christ with Belial? And of what agreement has the temple of God with idols? Wherefore come out from amongst them,

generation, a royal priesthood, an holy nation, a peculiar people, that you should show forth the praises of him who has called you from darkness into his marvelous light. Therefore today, as you hear the sound of his voice, harden not your heart, for the night is far spent and the hour cometh, and even now is, that true worshippers shall worship their Father in spirit and in truth. Oh, come to Mount Zion, to the city of the living God, to the heavenly Jerusalem, to the innumerable company of angels, and to the general assembly and church of the firstborn, to the Most High God, the judge of all. Oh, come to his only begotten Son, the Lord Jesus Christ, the author and finisher of our faith, the mediator of our new covenant. Come unto the blood of sprinkling that speaketh better things than that of Abel. O church, as in the days of Adam, Jehovah Adonai has visited his people in the cool of the day.

In the name of the Lord Jesus Christ, my name is Pastor Obejoy Obin from Miracle Manor Church. I'd like to specially invite you to a program, Prayer Line, on Love 99.5 FM from Mondays to Friday, 2 a.m. to 5 a.m. The Bible says in Matthew chapter 11, verse 12, since the days of John the Baptist, the kingdom of God has suffered violence and the violent take it by force. There is a violent activity against your relationship, against your marriage, against your job, your finances, and it's time to violently take everything that belongs to you on the altar of prayer. As you begin a new week, join us from Mondays to Friday, 2 a.m. to 5 a.m. and your life will never be the same. Make a date and don't be late. God richly bless you.

In the name of the Lord Jesus Christ, my name is Pastor Obejoy Obin from Miracle Manor Church. I'd like to specially invite you to a program, Prayer Line, on Love 99.5 FM from Mondays to Friday, 2 a.m. to 5 a.m. The Bible says in Matthew chapter 11, verse 12, since the days of John the Baptist, the kingdom of God has suffered violence and the violent take it by force. There is a violent activity against your relationship, against your marriage, against your job, your finances, and it's time to violently take everything that belongs to you on the altar of prayer. As you begin a new week, join us from Mondays to Friday, 2 a.m. to 5 a.m. and your life will never be the same. Make a date and don't be late. God richly bless you.

0: in the name of the Lord Jesus Christ. My name is Pastor Obejoy Obin from Miracle Manor Church. I'd like to specially invite you to a program, Prayer Line, on Love 99.5 FM from Mondays to Friday, 2 a.m. to 5 a.m. The Bible says in Matthew chapter 11, verse 12, since the days of John the Baptist, the kingdom of God has suffered violence, and the violent take it by force. There is a violent activity against your relationship, against your marriage, against your job, your finances, and it's time to violently take everything that belongs to you on the altar of prayer. As you begin a new week, join us from Mondays to Friday, 2 a.m. to 5 a.m. and your life will never be the same. Make a date and don't be late. God richly bless you. Stay tuned.
1: God's word will be seated very soon. I want us to look at Acts chapter number 8. With your indulgence, you will permit us to read from the chapter number 26 through to 35. That is Acts chapter number 8, the verse number 26 through to 35. I think it's going to be a long one, but if you can pardon us. How many of you believe that we are still in our 7 weeks? In Luke chapter number 11, the verse number 13, 14, he said that those of you who are evil, those of us who are evil, if we know how to give good gift unto our children, now that means that as human beings, the point is this, that no one would want to offer a bad thing to his or her child. We always want our children to have the best of things, the best of education, the best of gifts, the best of everything. We want them to feel good. So then if they should ask us of anything, we will not give them different from what they ask for. He said that if you know how to give good gifts to your children, how much more shall your heavenly Father give you the Holy Spirit to them that ask him. Prior to that, he had made a very important statement that when you go to the verse 12, you say that if they ask you of egg, you will not give them scorpions. If they ask you of bread, you will not give them stones. If they ask you of fish, you will not give them snake. Or serpent. Which means that God will not give you what will destroy you, but he will give you what will build you. Here, he's not just equating bread, nor egg, nor fish to the Holy Spirit, but he's trying to make us to understand that he has the best for us. He has our best interest at heart. He wants every one of you to do well. And no one does well without God's blessing. That is why the Holy Spirit becomes your greatest blessing that you will ever give. Right from the book of Genesis, when the blessing was pronounced in chapter 1, verse 28, and God blessed the man and said, the word blessed, it's not in material form. The word blessed is, as a matter of fact, a release of an anointing. It was a release of an impartation. It was that intrinsic value, that which God placed on man. So that blessing is synonymous to the anointing which the Holy Spirit releases unto a man. And out of that anointing, that value of God placed in man is what brings every other blessings that flows. So once a man is filled with the Holy Spirit. Once the man is being directed and moved and being led by the Holy Spirit, that man is blessed. Are you here with me? Any blessing apart from what the Holy Spirit releases is not a blessing at all. Are you with me? So I want us to understand this important truth, that your greatest blessing is the blessing that the Holy Spirit has been given unto you. Say, I am blessed. No, that is weak. Shout, I am blessed. Why are you blessed? Because I have the gift of the Holy Spirit. Praise the Lord. Praise the Lord. Praise the Lord. Now, this is so important. In John chapter number 7, Jesus made a very profound statement. He said that on that last day, that great day of the feast, Jesus stood with a loud voice and said that if any man thirst, let him come unto me. And he that believeth in me, as the scriptures have said, out of your belly shall flow. So in receiving Jesus, in coming into the kingdom of Jesus, which is the kingdom of God, what makes you walk into the kingdom, in other words, what even brought you into the kingdom, what makes you live in the kingdom and flow in the kingdom and be blessed in the kingdom is the Holy Spirit. No one can say, I am in the kingdom of God and not have the Holy Spirit. The Holy Spirit is the executor of the kingdom. He is the enabler, the helper. He is the one that makes us to live the kingdom life. And therefore, he says that if any man thirst, let him come unto me. And if that man believes in me, he's going to flow. Oh, thank you, Jesus. There are days we have prayed that fill my cup, oh Lord. Fill my cup. Fill my cup to the overflow. It is not a bad prayer in itself, but it is important to note that the believer who has received the Holy Spirit in you and is active in your life, your prayer is not always fill me, but your prayer is that that which is in me come out. Do you understand? Because out of your belly will flow. Who you are in the inside must begin to show. It must flow in every field of your life. So it means that you are a child of God filled with the Holy Spirit. In whatever discipline that you find yourself, the Holy Spirit will extend. The Holy Spirit will begin to create a tributary and begin to have an extension of you being a child of the kingdom, and is using you and flowing you everywhere. Out of your belly shall flow streams of living waters. I pray that the Holy Spirit who is active in us will begin to outflow in every facet of our life. And that is where the blessing is manifesting. Out of your belly shall flow rivers of living waters. So whatsoever you touch shall be blessed. Wherever you go shall be blessed. Whatever you do shall be blessed. When you speak on something, it is done. You could see that something good is coming out of you, and you are becoming a blessing to your world. That is my prayer for every one of you, that what is in you would come out to be a blessing to many people. Praise the name of the Lord. In this same scripture, Jesus said this, verse 39, that this, he spoke of the Holy Spirit. You know, the apparentices that have been put in, which means that originally it was not part of the scripture, but then by interpretation, they placed it in. He said, but this spake he of the Spirit, which they that believe on him should do what? Should receive. Are you with me? For the Holy Ghost was not yet given. Are you with me? That because that Jesus was not yet glorified. Now, the word glorified there simply means that Jesus had not yet been resurrected. He had not come into his glorified body. Are you with me? He has not yet been resurrected. That is what it actually means. But in other interpretation, we realize that the Holy Spirit came after Jesus had ascended to the Father. Are you with me? The Holy Spirit promise was made fulfilled after Jesus had gone to be with the Father. And therefore, the glorification he's talking about was the ascension and the seating of our Lord Jesus Christ. Do you understand what I'm saying? So, in the dispensation where we find ourselves, the Holy Spirit, who is our greatest blessing, is the one that God is using in you and I to extend his kingdom and to make sure that his will on earth comes to pass. So, it is important by this reference that the Holy Spirit has an assignment of glorifying Jesus. He has an assignment of enlarging Jesus. He has an assignment of making Jesus bigger and better. Are you with me? The Holy Spirit in us is more than speaking in tongues. The Holy Spirit is in us is more than trying to pray with the Holy Spirit. It's more than trying to show up with our gymnastical emotions. The Holy Spirit in us is more than what we know him to be. His primary aim is that Jesus will be glorified in the life of the believer, so the world will know, the world will see who Jesus truly is. Are you here with me? Therefore, everywhere that we saw the move of the Holy Spirit, especially in the New Testament, right from Jesus' introduction of the Holy Spirit to us, the Holy Spirit has been linked.
0: We trust that you've been blessed with the Word of God. 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

Always a blessing to come your way in yet another edition of Prayer Line. This is a brand new day and a brand new week. This is the day that the Lord has made, and we will rejoice and be glad in it. The psalmist says that early in the morning will you hear my voice, and I will direct my prayers unto you. This morning, at the early hours of the day, if you are just joining us, I want you to connect somebody. If you're on radio, if you're on Facebook, if you're on TikTok, make sure somebody is praying because of you. And it's going to be a blessing unto that individual and even you. In the name of the Lord Jesus, we want to go before the Lord in thanksgiving and in praise. Brand new day, brand new week. God has been good to us. He has been faithful, he has been so kind to us, and we cannot take it for granted. I want you to share, drop your comment of thanksgiving, even as you raise your voice in thanksgiving and in prayer. You are raising your voice, thanking God for the opportunity to see another day. You are raising your voice, thanking God for the strength he has given you, for the life that he has given you. The psalmist says that let everything that has breath praise the Lord. This morning, if you are privileged to have the breath of God running through you, it's a good place to give praise to him. This is a good place to thank him. You have not missed your way, not at all. You have not missed your way at all. You are raising your voice wherever you find yourself. Joining us right from the studios of Love FM 99.5. And begin to raise your voice in thanksgiving. Let's magnify the name of the Lord. You drop your comment of thanksgiving. Let God know how grateful you are for every single thing that he's doing in and through your life. You want God to know how wonderful he has been to you. Raise your voice right now wherever you are. In your homes, at your workplaces, in your workshops, at the hospitals, in the prison yards. Wherever you could hear our voice, just lift your voice in thanksgiving and in praise, giving glory, praise, and adoration unto the Lord our Father for all the good things that he has done unto us. If you had not been for him on our side, why don't you go ahead in thanksgiving right now? Why don't you go ahead in praise? Raising your voice, giving him glory. Raise your voice right now. Drop your comment on thanksgiving. Let's praise him together. Let's magnify him together. Let's exalt him together. For our Lord, our God, he is the great I am, the Alpha and the Omega, the Ancient of Days, the Monarch of the Universe, the one that says it and it cometh to pass. Who can be compared unto this God? There is none like you, O God, none above you, none beneath you. You are God all by yourself. No one created you into being. You are self-existing one, the all-sufficient God. You are the shield, you are our buckler, our protector, our redeemer, our all in all. You are the one that has made this day possible. And this is the more reason why, O God, if we find ourselves, O God, our voice will you hear in the morning, and we will direct our prayers unto thee. We will lift our voice in thanksgiving and showing our heartfelt of gratitude, for great is the Lord, O God,
and greatly to be praised. You are to be feared above all, God. If it had not been for you who was on our side, where would we have been by now? We are awakened, oh God, to see this brand new day, because your mighty hand was protecting us. Your angels were covering us, oh God. You have lifted us, oh God, from our bed this morning. And this morning, oh God, as we stand before your presence across the length and breadth of this globe, anyone connected, we are coming before you with thanksgiving, with praises in our hearts, oh God, with praises in our mouth, oh God. We are so thankful for every single thing you keep doing in our lives. Oh Lord Jesus, we magnify you. Oh Jesus, we exalt you. You are the one that said and it cometh to pass. You decree and it is done, oh God. No one can question your authority. No one can question the things that you do. There is none like you, God. We have searched all over the world. We can't find anyone who can be compared unto thee. We can't find anyone, oh God, who is like unto thee. In the name of the Lord Jesus, above you there is none. We need you, there is none, oh God. Take the glory, Jesus. Take the glory, Jesus. Take the glory, Jesus. We lift our voices unto you in thanksgiving and in praise, oh God, for all the good things you keep doing in and through our lives. And take the glory this morning, a rock of Enosata. Somebody lift your voice and give him praise. Lift your voice and give him praise. Lift your voice and give him praise. Rete kepeno shata, aliko le gradi keta, le kapa no shata, alikon tele kapa, rekola bradisha, rekasata, ala zubradi kapa. In the name of the Lord Jesus, somebody continue to share, drop your comment on thanksgiving, give God the praise, give that God the glory. At the first working day of the week, you want your thanksgiving to ascend unto the Lord this morning as a sweet smelling fragrance in the name of the Lord Jesus. Make sure even as you lie on that bed, even as you are seated, even as you are still working at the early hours of the day, you are lifting your voice in thanksgiving in the name of Jesus. I just want you to put aside that burden, that yoke, that thing that you've been thinking worrying you for a moment, and focus on Jesus this morning, the great I am. In the name of Jesus, we are lifting our voice in accordance with the word of God in Exodus chapter 15, verse number 11. In the name of Jesus Christ, let's go before the Lord in thanksgiving and in praise. In the name of Jesus, he said that who is like you, O God, who is like unto thee among the gods? You are glorious in holiness, you are fearful in praise, and you keep doing wonders. Who is like unto thee above the gods? There are many gods, but there is none compared unto thee. The people are claiming themselves to be gods, but none of these ones can tell themselves that they are compared unto thee in glory, in holiness. And when we begin to praise your name, you keep doing wonders in our lives. And this morning we are lifting our voice in thanksgiving, and you are saying that, Father, I thank you, for there is none like you in holiness, there is none like you in glory, in the name of Jesus. And I raise my voice in thanksgiving. Let the wonder working hands of the Lord Jesus be seen in my life, in the name of Jesus. Give him praise right now. Give him glory right now. Begin to thank him for his wonders. Begin to thank him for his fearful praise, even in your mouth. Begin to thank him for his holiness. Begin to thank him for his glory. As you continue to drop your comment of thanksgiving, give him praise, give him glory, give him honor, give him thanks. He deserves it right now. He said that who is like unto thee among the gods, O God? We are not thanking you because only the things you have done, but we are thanking you for who you are. There is none like you, none compare unto thee, the great I am. Oh Lord Jesus, we thank you. Oh Lord Jesus, we thank you. We kora di seveniata, rokoveni kopariatesa. Continue to praise him right now. Lift your voice wherever you are. Magnify the name of the Lord with me. Magnify the name of the Lord with me. Rekete kebradi kapa.
Revento Shata. For the Lord is my strength and my song. He has become my salvation. He is my God, and I will praise you only. My Father's God, and I will exalt your name. Go ahead, for the Lord is your strength, and he is your God. He has become your salvation, the one that have saved you, yanked you out from the hands of the enemy, from the trap of the wicked one, so that the enemy will not exert upon you, or the son of wickedness afflict your soul. Give him praise, give him glory, give him honor, give him thanks. Shapantene kapa, rekavina shoto ratika bradi atai, alezo grodi kapa, rentele kapa, rentele kapa, retekele kapa, shetekata. Is somebody giving glory to Jesus? Is somebody giving praise to Jesus? Is somebody magnifying the name of the Lord? Is somebody blessing him this morning? Let your thanksgiving rise. Let your thanksgiving rise. 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Le capando shata, eventele capa, racapando shata, nayapando shata, a capando shata caplata, a caplate capa. In the name of Jesus Christ, Father, we magnify you. Kaka, can I get people who are so grateful coming online right now, dropping their comment on Thanksgiving? In the name of Jesus, can I have grateful people who have seen the goodness of the Lord, even in their life, in the land of the living, bringing their thanksgiving onto the altar of God this morning? In the name of the Lord Jesus, we are lifting our voice in thanksgiving and in praise one more time, thanking God for the blood of the Lamb, for the blood of Jesus Christ, in accordance with the word of God in Hebrews chapter 10, verse number 19. Hebrews chapter 10, verse number 19 says that, therefore, brethren, having boldness to enter the holiest by the blood of Jesus, having boldness to enter the holiest by the blood of Jesus. And when he continues, said that by a new and a living way, which he consecrated for us through the veil, that is his flesh. Thank you, Lord Jesus. We bless your name. We have the boldness to enter into the throne of God, into the holiest of holies, by ourselves through the blood of Jesus. And this morning, if the blood has granted you that access to enter into your Father's room, to enter into the throne room, I want you to submit under the authority of the blood of Jesus. And you are saying that, blood of Jesus, this morning I come under the blood as my covering and as my grace, in the name of Jesus Christ. This new day, this new week, let the blood of Jesus begin to speak for me, in Jesus' mighty name. Let the blood of Jesus consecrate me. Let the blood of Jesus purge me. Let the blood of Jesus take over, in the name of Jesus Christ. Let the blood speak on my behalf. Speak on behalf of my children. Speak on behalf of my business. Speak on behalf of my family, in the name of Jesus. Oh, blood of Jesus, this morning, speak for me. Speak for me, in the name of Jesus. Lift up your voice. Lift up your voice. Lift up your voice. Rakapando shata. Hebrews chapter 10, verse number 19. Therefore, brethren, having boldness to enter the holiest by the blood of Jesus. We have the boldness now to enter into the holiest of holies, because the blood have paved the way. This morning, let the blood speak for you. Let the blood create a new and a glorious path for you. In the name of Jesus, lift up your voice. By a new and a living way, which he consecrated for us through the veil, that is his flesh. We thank you, O God, for the blood that speaketh better things than the blood of Abel. If it had not been for the blood, we wouldn't be able to come before you. Thank you, Lord Jesus, for shedding your blood on the cross for us. By through the shedding of the blood,
We have received the forgiveness of sin, and the forgiveness of sin we have received has created a new way for us to enter into the holiest of holy. Thank you, Lord, for the blood that is speaking for us. We come under the blood. We come under the blood. We come under the blood. This new week, this new day, we take cover in the blood. In the name of Jesus, take cover right now. Take cover right now. Let your children take cover. Let your spouses take cover. Let your wives take cover. Let your business take cover. In the name of Jesus. Galikopa, Satakapa, Kapla Katosha. 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Somebody is taking cover right now. 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The blood is speaking for somebody this morning. In the name of Jesus, may the blood speak for Governor Donald. May the blood speak for Samuel Jatin. May the blood speak for Ekuya Akunama. In the name of Jesus, this week let the blood speak for you. May the blood speak for Paulina Abba. In the name of Jesus, drop your comment right now. Drop your comment and say, oh, blood of Jesus, this day, this week, speak on my behalf. Speak on my behalf. Speak on my behalf. In the name of Jesus, we are lifting our voice in accordance with the word of God. Galatians chapter 4, verse number 6. Galatians chapter 4, verse number 6. He said that because ye are sons, God has sent forth the spirit of his son into your hearts, crying, Abba, Father. My God, because we are sons, God has sent his spirit, sent forth his spirit, the spirit of his son, into our hearts. And for that reason, we are able to cry, Abba, Father. You are lifting up your voice. That sweet Holy Spirit, we thank you for coming into our hearts. Sweet Holy Spirit, today we submit under your authority. Because we are sons, we cannot take care of ourselves. God sent you to us to be a help unto us, to be a guide unto us, to speak for us, to lead us. Therefore, Holy Spirit, take over today, take over this week, take over my body, take over my mind, take over every faculty within me, and begin to lead me as you desire. I submit myself under your authority, under your leadership, in the name of Jesus. Raise your voice right now. Submit under the authority of the Holy Spirit. Says that because ye are sons, God has sent forth the spirit of his son into your heart, crying, Abba, Father. Because of the Holy Spirit, we are called the children of God. Because of the Holy Spirit, we have received a new birth. Because of the Holy Spirit, we can cry, Abba, Father. Lift your voice and say, the Holy Spirit, I submit myself under your authority, under your leadership, in the name of Jesus. Raise your voice right now. Raise your voice right now. Radikete kalekepe, Rasha pente kablata, Alaka pantasha, Levente kablatasha, Lekapantaskata, Levente lekapa, Rapashekete, Lekapantasha, Ateglate kata, Apakablata. Have your way, sweet Holy Spirit. Have your way, precious Holy Spirit. Have your way, precious Holy Spirit. Have your way, precious Holy Spirit. Have your way, precious Holy Spirit. Have your way, precious Holy Spirit. I desire more of you today. I yearn more of you today.
Karaziti Kabradiates. 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Apantane Kapaya. Palikulokota, ala planta de capa, ashapa papata capa, palata plata, in the name of Jesus. This morning, today, may the Holy Spirit have his way in your life. Agnes Gatti, may the Holy Spirit have his way in your life. Noah Muzu, may the Holy Spirit have his way in your life. Tina Santi, let the Holy Spirit have his way in your life. Abba, let the Holy Spirit have his way in your life. In the name of the Lord Jesus. Kennedy, may the Holy Spirit have his way in your life. Grace Royal Priesthood, may the Holy Spirit have his way in your life. In the name of the Lord Jesus. We are lifting our voice in prayer in accordance with the word of God. In Psalm 119, verse number 106. Psalm 119, verse number 106. Kali Venoko Shata. 115. Psalm 119, verse number 105. Thy word is a lamp unto my feet and a light unto my path. Thy word is a lamp unto my feet and a light unto my path. You are raising your voice and you are saying that, Father, may the light of your word fall upon my path in this new week, in this new day. In the name of Jesus, let the light of your way fall upon my path. Mawasem eye kania ento ma kwanso na no be ento ma kwanso na wotwe we ewo Jesus Christo din asem na ye kania ento ma kwanso na enyi esum biara mfiri ma kwan ho abrami to anamon foforo na wotwe we abrami to anamon foforo e dai mu mawasem eye kania. And Toma Kwanzo, may the light of your way fall upon my path. In the name of Jesus, let that be your prayer. Let that be your prayer. Let that be your prayer. Let the light of God's way fall upon your path. Let the light of God's way fall upon your path. Oh God our Father, your word, oh God, is a lamp unto our feet and a light unto our path. As we journey through new day, as we journey through the new week, let the light of your word fall upon our path in the name of Jesus, taking away any form of darkness on in our way in the name of Jesus. Raise your voice right now. The light of God's word fall upon your path. Alekapetasha, Antenekapa, Rekapaliata, Palakatosha, Retekablata, Arokoveno Shataya, Akapatikapa, Rashatata, Rapantelekapa, Leventeleata Kataya, Retekapetekata, Leventelekata. The light of God's word is shining upon the path of Abigail. The light of God's word is shining on the path of Ekiakunama. The light of God's word is shining upon your path, Kennedy. This new day, this new week, in the name of Jesus. Agnes, the light of God, the light of God's word is shining upon your path. Paulina Abba, the light of God's word is shining upon your path. In the name of the Lord Jesus, you will not stumble in this week. You will not fall in this week. You will not stumble in this week. In the name of Jesus, because the light of God's word is shining upon your path. Arekepenosata, alezokoblatika. You will see your way forward. You will see your way out. In the name of Jesus, as you begin a new week, as you begin a new day, let the light of God's word shine upon your path, Irene. Shine upon your path, Irene. Alakatikapa, rakapenosata. Nante kapla, levantele kablata, rekependo shata, levantele kapla, mayaka shapa,
Kadiata, Abantelekata, Abakoplatekata, Reventele, the Kapanosha. Oh, let the light of God's word, the light of God's word, the light of God's word, the light of God's word shine upon your path, shine upon your way. In the name of Jesus, you'll not miss your way today. You'll not miss your way in this new week. You'll not miss the way in this new week, because the light of God's word is shining upon your path. The light of God's word is shining upon your way. In the name of Jesus, Karivenosha. In the name of the Lord Jesus, let the light of God's word shine upon your path, Governor. Shine upon your path, Samuel. Shine upon your path, Noah. In the name of Jesus, this new day, you are not missing that way. You are not missing that path. You are not missing your way out. In the name of Jesus, Beatrice, the light is shining on your way this morning. Kennedy, it is shining on your way this morning. In the name of Jesus, can I encourage you to continue to share? I want you to wake your prayer partner right now. I want you to wake your prayer partner right now. The heat is on. The heat is on. You are warming into another dimension of prayer this morning. Wake somebody up. Wake somebody up. Share right now. Tag somebody. Copy the link. Send it to them. Put it on your status. Put it in that group. Right now, in the name of Jesus, something is already happening. Psalm 44. Psalm 42. Psalm 42, verse number 1 and 2. Psalm number 42, verse number 1 and 2. Hear the word of God, the New King James. He says that as the deer pant for the water brooks, so my soul long after thee. So my soul pants for you, O Lord. As the deer pant for the water brooks, so my soul pants for you. My soul thirsts for God, for the living God. When shall I come and appear before the Lord? My God, as the deer pants for the water brooks, so my soul pant after thee. You are lifting up your voice and you are saying that, Father, by the fire of the Holy Spirit, fuel my desire for you, your kingdom, and your work. In the name of Jesus, you are saying, Father, by the fire of the Holy Spirit, fuel my desire for your kingdom and for your work. In the name of Jesus, as I go through a new day, my desire is to see you. My desire is to thirst for you. My desire is to long for you. In the name of the Lord Jesus. And I want you to pray this prayer very well. The health of your spiritual life is measured in the desire of the things of God. For us to know that spiritually you are alive, spiritually you are alive, it is measured by how you desire spiritual things. More importantly, the things of God. That is why this prayer is important. As you go through the day, as you go through the new week, your desire must be of God. Everything that has to do with you must be of the kingdom of God. So the psalmist is saying that, my soul thirsts for God, for the living God. When shall I appear? When shall I come and appear before him? Your soul must thirst for him. And as the deer panted for the water brooks, so your soul pant after God. You are saying that, Father, in the name of Jesus, by the fire of the Holy Spirit, fuel my desire for the kingdom of God and for you. In the name of Jesus, let that be your prayer. Lift your voice, raise your voice now, and begin to pray. You want to desire him. You want to have more of him. You want to pant after him. As the deer pant after the water brooks, so my soul long after thee. My soul long after you, O God. In this new week, fuel my desire for you. Fuel my desire for you. May I think of you. May I long after thee. May I pant after thee. May I thirst for thee. Oh Lord Jesus, my soul thirsts for the Lord, even the living God. In the name of Jesus, let that be your prayer. May your soul long after the Lord this morning. May your soul long after the things of God, after prayer, after your devotion.
devotional life, the studying of God's word, in the name of Jesus. Let your soul desire him. For my desire, oh God. For my desire, oh God. For my desire to long after you. For my desire to thirst after you. All the days of my life, as I go through a new week, as I go through the new day, in the name of Jesus, let that be your prayer. Let that be your prayer. Let that be your prayer. Kalabadikata Rekapando Shata Nayapantelekapa Rakapandosha Ala Zubradikatayan Adimaniatosha Agabadikadiata. Let your soul long after him as the deer panted for the water brooks. So your soul pant after the Lord. This new week may your soul pant after him. This new week may you thirst after God. This new week may you thirst after him. As you go through the day, you will think of God. As you go through the day, you will think of his word. As you go through the day, you will long after him. As you go through the day, you will meditate on his word. In the name of Jesus, let this be your prayer. Let this be your prayer. Ali kelekapa, rekedia taka, bayantene kapa, rogovia diataya, ala zubra di kapande, sokonto no kapanda, ali klata, rakapanda.

of Jesus. Your desire will not be of things that will not benefit your life. In the name of the Lord Jesus, as you go through the day, you will not desire material things. You will not desire mundane things. You will not desire things that will wreck your soul. In the name of Jesus. But may your soul thirst after God. May your desire be of the Lord. Everything that has to do with you be after the Lord. May your thought be the thought of God. May your work be the work of God. May reassurance, let that be your portion. Tenacity, let that be your portion. May the Holy Spirit fuel your desire. Agnes Gatti, let that be your portion. In the name of Jesus. Calosity, let that be your portion. In the name of Jesus. Naba, let that be your portion. In Jesus' mighty name. Drop it, I desire of you, Lord. Drop it right there. That my desire is of the Lord. My desire is of the Lord. My desire is of the Lord. I desire you, Lord Jesus. I desire of you. I desire to see you. I desire to love you. In the name of the Lord Jesus. Kalimenokoshata. By your desire of the Lord, may your expectation for this week never be cut off. May your expectation for today never be cut off. In the name of Jesus, you are lifting up your voice. You are saying that, Father, in the name of Jesus, as I long after thee, as I thirst for thee, may my desire never be cut off. In the name of Jesus, Psalm 62, verse number 5, lift up your voice, that your desire of the Lord will never be cut off. As you desire of God, may he release unto you anything that your heart also desire. As you desire of the Lord, may he release unto you. He said that when we desire of him, he will give us the desire of our heart. When we seek him, he will give us the desire of our heart. As you seek the Lord, may he give you your desire. May he give the desire of your heart. My soul waits silently for God alone, for my expectation is from him. May your expectation be released from the Lord unto you. Lift up your voice. Lift up your voice. Lift up your voice. Oh Lord, my Father, as I seek your face, may my desire never be cut off. Reketeka la kraka panda. 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In the name of the Lord Jesus, my soul wait patiently upon the Lord, for my expectation is of him. As you have prayed this prayer, may your own expectation be released. As you desire of the Lord this morning, as you go through a new day, may your expectation never be cut off. Every expectation of a man is rooted in his desire of God. And as you desire God this morning, may your expectation never be cut off. I say, may your expectation never be cut off. May your desire also never be cut off. In the name of the Lord Jesus. Thank you, Lord. Continue to share. Continue to share. The heat is on. Oh, continue to say, wake somebody up. If you are lying on the bed at this point in time, I want you to rise on your feet. Get to your prayer closet. Put on your prayer regalia and begin to stand before the Lord right now. In the name of the Lord Jesus Christ, something is already happening. Levels are changing this morning. A new path has been created for you this morning. In the name of the Lord Jesus Christ, new doors of opportunity are being opened for you this morning. The realm of the Spirit is open unto thee. The heavens are open unto you right now. In the name of Jesus, and maximize the moment that you find yourself. Even as you connect somebody, even as you share right now, in the name of the Lord Jesus Christ, you are going to lift up your voice that any ungodly law governing your life and your destiny begin to break now. In the name of the Lord Jesus Christ, take me to John chapter 5, verse number 9 and 10. John chapter 5, verse number 9 and 10. You are going to pray in the name of Jesus.

emre bi ala ye di achichere wo kan kon ho emre bi ala ye di achichere wo ni gie ho enne anope abra wo gina urade animu asunsun konkona ho odin ahye wo mai ube yi sa emra na firi wo abra bo so e wo yesu christo di mu. He says that and immediately the man was made well, took up his bed and walked. And that day was the Sabbath. That day was the Sabbath. And the Jews therefore said to him, who was cured? Who was cured? It is the Sabbath. It is not lawful for you to carry your bed. And this is my place of emphasis. This is the story of Jesus after he has visited the pool of Bethesda and lifted this impotent man who has been bedridden for 38 years. When he was raised up by Jesus, the Jews were very upset. The Jews got angry. The Bible said that, and the Jews therefore said unto him that was cured, it is the Sabbath day. It is not lawful for thee to carry your bed. Almost sorry, you know. Almost say, I am a The question here is, if it is not lawful for me to carry my bed on the Sabbath day, is it lawful for me to be bedridden for the past 38 years? Is it lawful? That is the question I'm asking somebody. If it is not lawful for me to be healed, is it lawful for me to be sick? If it is not lawful for me to get married, is it lawful for me to remain single? If it is not lawful for me to be rich, is it lawful for me to be poor? That is the question I'm asking somebody. You are going to lift up your voice in prayer. Any ungodly law governing your life, governing your destiny, may the Lord lift it up from you. In the name of the Lord Jesus, emre biara ye di achichere wa busua ho, emre biara ye di achichere wa brabo ho. They said that it is not lawful for you to give birth. Your question is it lawful for me to remain barren? It is not also lawful. Enye mra se menso metna bonyini mo. I was sorry. In the name of Jesus, I want you to lift up your voice and share this prayer right now to somebody who has been bedridden, who has been living in a particular state of life for a very long time. You are lifting your voice, sending the prayer to him that my brother, my sister, this is the moment. It is not lawful for you to remain single. It is not lawful for you to be barren. It is not lawful for you to be poor. It is not lawful for you to live in that addiction. Therefore, rise up and walk. Rise up and walk. You are saying, Father, in the name of Jesus, any ungodly law governing my life, governing my destiny, as I lift up my voice, let that law be lifted over my life, be lifted over my destiny. In this new day, in this new week, in this month, any ungodly law governing my life, oh God, my Father, let it be lifted. Let it be lifted. Let it be lifted. In the name of Jesus, can I help people who are seeing ungodly law governing their life, lifting it right now, lifting it right now. Raise your voice and get up from that bed. Something is already happening. Liberate yourself, free yourself from the ungodly law of any spiritual Jews, of any spiritual Pharisees. In the name of the Lord Jesus, Arakazimia Tosha, Pakuku. Kulakata, ayanta lakabla kata, rashata, rala brandis kataya, alazo.

Is somebody praying this morning? Is somebody praying this morning? Any ungodly law governing your life, governing your destiny, governing that business, in the name of Jesus, let that law be lifted. Let that law be lifted. Let that law be lifted. In the name of Jesus. Arokovando Shata. The Jew therefore said unto that who was killed, it is a Sabbath day. It is not lawful for thee to carry your bed. That devil is a liar. Who is saying that it is not lawful for you to be healed? Who is saying it is not lawful for you to travel? Who is saying it is not lawful for you to establish that business? Who is saying it is not lawful for you to conceive? That devil is a liar. Lift up your voice and let that band be lifted over your life. Let that siege be lifted over your life. In this new month, in this new week, in the name of Jesus, something is already happening with somebody. Lift your voice right now. Rokobakaba, akapakaba, alakashata, kablakaba. Rashata, ala pentele kaba, naya pente kaba, alata kata kata kata, akapentele kabla kata, naya kapa kato, shapente kabla ta, arakapato shata. In the name of Jesus, I can't understand the Jews. You are praying again. I don't want to understand these people. The man has been dead for 38 years and they were not bothered of that man being in a particular state of life. What now says in here they are some watching and ha omo so otene ya die mu anha omo en ha ebusia so wutu don to die mu en ha ebusia so da so te Ghana ebra obeya wo hu abobo ho mpem se wutu kwan ape omo se enye lawful. That devil is a liar. I can't understand the Jew. The man has been dead for the past 38 years and they were not bothered. They were only bothered that Jesus has healed the man, and now they are bringing their law saying that it is not lawful for you to carry your bed. If it is not lawful for me to carry my bed, I am asking, is it lawful for me to be there for the past 38 years? If you are bothered that I was healed on the Sabbath day, were there not other days that I could have been healed? And why are you bothered that Jesus has healed me? In the name of the Lord Jesus, you are going to lift up your voice. Whoever is worried about your advancement, whoever is worried about your testimony, whoever is worried about your deliverance, whoever is worried about your healing, whoever is worried about your breakthrough, may they forever remain worried. May they forever remain worried in the name of Jesus, because that unlawful siege over your life has been lifted. In the name of the Lord Jesus, you are not going to remain the same again. I say by this encounter this morning, your life will not remain the same again. You will not stay in that situation. You will not stay in that predicament. This man's own was for the past 38 years. I don't know the longevity of your issue, the longevity of your problem. Minim emfiedu du edi, minim bosumia edi, ebiana emrebi patahong, aye kacha use, ebia Beatrice dear, enu kwanse otu kwan, Michael dear, enu kwanse onyesika, dropudi na mimo din waha, tena dear, ebia enu kwanse oware, Sami dear, enu kwanse onya ade papa biara, drop your name, drop your name, Juliana dear, enu kwanse ono. 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That devil is a liar. You are going to lift up your voice once again that any ungodly law governing your life, in the name of Jesus, let the law break now. Let the law break now. Jesus is the lawbreaker. He is the Lord of the Sabbath. He is the lawbreaker. He is the protocol breaker. Protocol biara yadi atu abrabo. Saudi enru usu se. Wodi unya promotion ibi. Emrebiya yadi achichiru promotion. Oh my God. Emrebiya yadi achichiru promotion. Yadi achichiru kanko. Wakwento wawari. Wajuma.
ma ho emre biara ye di achichire ho may the protocol breaker may the law breaker who is in the person of Jesus break that law and set you free break that law and set you free break that law and set you free break that law and set you free you are saying oh God my father any law governing my health governing my advancement governing my well-being governing my welfare in the name of Jesus as I lift my voice you are the lawbreaker you are the protocol breaker let that law begin to break right now right now right now right now right now somebody raise your voice the law governing your life the ungodly law the Jewish law spiritual Jews who are saying that it is not lawful for you to carry your bed let that law break let the law breaker break you from that ungodly law in the name of Jesus Raphael, the lawbreaker is breaking you free in the name of the Lord Jesus. Marike di kaplata, arakapando shata, alevantele kabrade kapa, arakapando shata, apantene kapa, avanten kaplanta, arakapanda, alazubra di kapa, nayantene kapa, rapadosa, akapadi kapa, akapadi kapa, akapadi kapa, akapadi kapa, arakapa. No shatter. May the law breaker break you free right now. May the protocol breaker break those protocols around your life, around your life, around your life. In the name of the Lord Jesus, when the law governing your health, Emrebia ya edi achichiro wa yari uyari sahun arukuvanu wataya. Ali Zubradi Kapa, arukuvando shatter. Ali kabrandi kapanda. In the name of Jesus. When you look at the scripture very critically and the questions of the Jews, the question they were asking the man, you could realize that these people were each actually happy. For the past 38 years. They were agitated. They were upset. They were angry. That who told you to wake up? Who told you that any voice in your life? Let me pray for somebody. Share right now. As I declare over your life, share right now. Share right now. Whoever is asking that who told you to travel? Whoever is questioning your advancement? Whoever is questioning your upliftment? Whoever is questioning your healing? Whoever is questioning your well-being? In the name of the Lord Jesus, by the power of the Holy Spirit, let their mouth be shut right now. Let their mouth be shut right now. Let their mouth be shut right now. Let their mouth be shut right now. Let their mouth be shut right now. In the name of Jesus, they went to ask the man who made you whole. They went to ask the man who said to you, take up your bed and walk. My God. My God, my God. Omu kobusa papa ne say when the catcher says sorry free we are you. Never forget and nante. When the catcher, whoever is questioning something good about your life, something that Jesus has done, something that Jesus is doing, may their mouth be shut right now. In the name of the Lord Jesus. In the name of the Lord Jesus. In the name of Jesus. It is happening for Anita right now. It is happening for Samuel right now. In the name of the Lord Jesus, you will not remain where you were kept. Ruth Akins, you will not remain where you were kept. Paulina, you will not remain where you were kept. Baby Omudu Kosi and Unkaho. Mr. Baby Omudu Kosino Unkaho. Baby Abrabadu Kosino Unkaho. Esan Samihun say yes to Christo E. Pedawa Friho. Yes to Christo E. Pedawa Friho. Yes to Christo E. Pedawa Friho. Tebiana, what's name? And Fia Bako. Afi Bako. And Fia Mieno. And Fia Miensa. And I am Numa. And Sia. 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
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Demo. Antenna, Eradi Pedao, every Sikasi anymore, I will yes to Christ of Demo. You are lifting up your voice that, oh God, lift me up from where men kept me. Lift me up from where men kept me. In the name of Jesus, matter this hour, Eradi Pedao Frimu, I will yes to Christ of Demo. I want this to be your prayer. What did it be your prayer? King Zion, may the Lord lift you from where men kept you. Nippon Edinikosi, Nippon Edinikosi, the pool of Bethesda, Nippon Edinikosi, and so Radi Pajanifru, who pure and not bombire, Sir Eradi, and Ne Anope, now watch a fool from Busumi women, Babia, and Nippadimikosi, Mawabasano, and Pajamin Frio, and we yes to demo. Lift up your voice, let that be your prayer, let that be your prayer. Wherever men kept you, wherever men kept you, I see the hand of the Lord coming your way, coming to that place, lifting you up, lifting you up, lifting you up. You will not be kept there forever. You will not be kept there forever. You will not be kept there forever. You will not be kept there forever. Emmanuel Sego, you will not be kept there forever. Glorious, you will not be kept there forever. In the name of Jesus, wherever men kept you, somebody's been lifted. Let that be your prayer. Rise up from that bed. Rise up from that bed. Somebody's been lifted from where men kept you. My prof, you will not be kept where men put you. You will not be kept where men left you. In the name of Jesus. Oforua, can I pray for somebody? You will not be kept where men kept you. Arukopanda, the hand of the Lord is bringing you out. Bringing you out, it's bringing you out. Rakata, apakata, apakata, nakapata, arakapandosha, lekata kaplata kapa, rapandoshata, arakapandoshata, alesokopanda. Something is already happening. Something is already happening. The hand of the Lord is lifting somebody from where men kept them. In the name of Jesus, for the past 1 year, for the past 2 years, for the past 5 years, for the past 10 years, wherever men kept you, the Lord is bringing you out. The Lord is bringing you out. I see somebody taking up your mat, taking up your bed, and you are walking free. You are walking free. You are walking free. You are walking free. Rakopanda, arakapando shata, adiminikopanda. You will not be kept. You will not be kept there again. You will not be kept there again. Wherever the hand of man place you, Abba Atika, Zopokote, Idemende Kata, Ale

0: Kupalakata Baligla. 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Somebody is coming out from where men kept them. 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In the name of Jesus, men kept him in sickness. Men kept him there for 38 years. Their family kept him there. Their family left him. They actually left this man. They are able to not bravo biara. 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Sadentina watna ha. In fear di asanwache. 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But as a dan ken rade. Se Julian entidye. Uwe yesu Christo. As a dan ken rade. Se gifti aman kwanje. Yesu Christo abesrao. 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Se Samuel diye. Yesu abesrao. 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Na yesu mesrao. As a dan ken rade. Se anita diye. Yesu Christo ubaho. As a dan ken rade. Say man was so good. Agnes again. Yes, you best row. As then can rade. So small, yes, Christo. So I'm best row, Paulina. And none of them. Baby Biara. 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Free move, or you are free move, or you are free move, baby. Biara Nipansa Dukosi, a dia qua for Katia to tire, so Gruku to Kubrakata, and our own castle will be a bill. Yes, Christo, you are free move. May who say yes, Christo catch up, is a foul cat and an antenna. Sorry, free Sijadimu. May who say yes, Christo catch up, is a sorry, free sa a cunning. May who say yes, Christo catch up, is a sorry, free sa a bunny yanimo. May who say yes, Christo catch. Sorry, free Saya Dienum, Yadia Biara Dokro, Nabusia Jawashim, and none of Peru Sore, and none of Peru Sore, and none of Peru Sore. Any bad reading situation in your life, I rise, I rise, I rise, I rise. I will not remain there again. In the name of Jesus, I declare. Upon the life of somebody, as many that are connected, as many Ayimini Kubrati Kataya that are sorry, any addiction that the hand of man has kept you, Adi Akupaliata, you are coming out right now. You are coming out right now. Any situation, ungodly situation, ungodly law governing your life. This one, I came to pray with you, I came to agree with you, I came to declare over you that in the name of Jesus. You are not remaining there again. You are not remaining there again. People thought that the man would die at that point. They thought that the man would die at that point. Little did they know that Jesus was about to pass there. Hey, Jesus was about to pass there. I see this morning Jesus passing over your situation. Jesus is crossing over your situation. I see Jesus knocking at your door. I see Jesus at the neighborhood. And very soon he is visiting your doorstep. He is visiting your doorstep. Just as he visited the man in the name of Jesus. The Bible says that there were so many impotent folk. Now one a yare dos. Now one a war how mudos. And so Jesus Christ calls up upon her. My son upon Enya Michael. My son upon Enya Anita. My son upon Enya Prof. Obriya Bua. And what Jesus Christ did. My son upon Enya Hannah Jamina. And what Jesus Christ did. Ebusianimo. Jesus Mesra. Now only one free. Not on you, Frimo. Not on you, Frimo. Not on you, Frimo. Tasha! It is already happening. It is already happening. In the name of Jesus. My God. My God. Nipotri Modin. Nipotri Modin. Abusiamis Nipotri Modin. Akosia watching Nipotri Modin. Abrana Papanito. In fear, dear son watching. And how be I? Yes, Ubusano, but I was on your bia. On your bia. I was saying in the Totene, and now for you, Nama. On your biao. Ah, above for any Benhunu, and Pordini Betune. na Jew for no aha om abra Yesu Kristo e ka se sori na fa o katene nante o ho na om ko papa no ho om he when na ka cho se sori nante unim se na ye homeda enti munim se na ye homeda enti ye homeda na me de me homeda eh ade na ye homeda enso ma bra bon homeda I am Homeda, and so my brabo nyasum jeda, and now Homeda bin bro bia brabo. Oh, homi every wap usumu. Oh, homi every wajadimu. Esan said, dear, or young Homeda nankasa, or Nini Yesu Christo, and now no permeus who are best round. And now no permeus who are best round. Drop your comment, and now no permeus who are best round. And now no permeus who are best round. And we Yesu Christo demon. I must say, young Homeda. And so Abrante and Atnase, on whom in free ne yariemu for the past 38 years. This morning I speak over your life that your day of rest has come. Your day of rest has come. Your Sabbath day is today. Somebody's Sabbath is this month. Somebody's Sabbath is this week. Somebody's Sabbath is this year. You are resting from all your struggles. In the name of the Lord Jesus, take up your bed and walk. I declare, take up your bed and walk. I declare, take up your bed and walk. Fawukatene nante. Fawukatene sorry. Kete biara yadi wa sisu abrabom. Na entimi ma unko wanim. And now no pay. Adiana yadi utu osono. And I will fire the corona swa. Oh, fire the corona. I will Yesu Christo demo. Somebody's Sabbath has come. Drop it, my Sabbath is here. Oh, yes, yes, yes, yes, yes, yes, yes. My Sabbath is here. My Sabbath is here. My Sabbath is here. Charles Osubuache, may your Sabbath be there for you. May you enter your Sabbath. May you enter your Sabbath. And it will say, enter your Sabbath. Emmanuel say, go enter your Sabbath. Angelina, enter your Sabbath. In the name of Jesus. Paulina, enter your Sabbath. In the name of Jesus, my God. Papa kata bradiketa. Warikidikidi katala. Zagradi Kataya. In the name of the Lord Jesus, you are lifting up your voice and you are saying that, Father, I thank you. I bless your name for bringing deliverance to me. I thank you for breaking the ungodly laws governing my life. I thank you that my Sabbath is here. Is here. Your day of rest is here. Thank you, Jesus, for hearing us this morning and answering all our requests. In the name of Jesus, amazing one then. Child of God, if you have prayed this prayer, I want you to know that your day of Sabbath is here. Ketena yedu si so na. Emrafuna yede chechere wabushia ho. Yede chechere wabrabo ho. Yesu Christo ebubumrano. 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Yesu abibubuno. 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En ne. Wabibubuno. And I thank God for your life. That today, your Sabbath has appeared. Has appeared. Has appeared. What a blessing. This is the best moment. And the best time to sow. Pick up your seed. Pick up that phone. I want to pray over your seed. In connection with the word of God. And you are referencing your seed. My Sabbath is here. Ope kura faudin toso. Faudin kaon. Kwa jo buaten. Me Sabbath. Eyene. Me Sabbath. Aba. Faudin toso. Faudin toso. Faudin toso. Now you are for the end. You are for the end. Baby, I will be ara. So our radio show. So our TikTok on the show. So our Facebook on the show. Many you home free sa for the boy. Many you home free. And you home free. And then I watch it for fry a shas here. Oh ma among seed aquaform. The Bible said, think in Ecclesiastes chapter 11, verse 6. It talks about sowing our seed in the morning. And in the evening time, good will come to us. Good will come to us. I want you to pick your seed right now. I am praying over it. Father, in the name of Jesus, as many that have lifted their gadgets, their phones up in faith of your word, in love of your work. Oh God, as they send their seed, let them enter their financial Sabbath in the name of the Lord Jesus. Ready for Mura or Musika Ahumijimu. Any financial struggle is taken off you in the name of Jesus. And may your seed pave a way for you. Pave a way for you in Jesus' mighty name. Go ahead and send your seed. Go ahead and send your seed to 0244-99-1294. If you're on TikTok, don't leave the page. Send your seed. Send your gift. If you're on Facebook, the numbers are on your screen. Send your seed. Make sure you are not leaving the page. Send your seed. And for reference, your seed. My Sabbath is here. My Sabbath is today. Let it be a blessing. Let it be a blessing. Let it be a blessing. Send your seed. Never withhold your seed in the morning. And in the evening time, good will flow to you. For those of you on radio, I'm mentioning the numbers again. Over radio, so at your numbers, you know, national. 0244-99-1294. Oh, they also open telecell, no? My member telecell, no? So the intro. 020-995-9090. Send the for the bra, now no pay. Me new home free. Obian sending a for the never shake Christ in Munyam. Now reference, one no? Oh, the intro. My Sabbath is here. My Sabbath, eh, yen. My Sabbath, abba. My home, je, abba. What a blessing. What a blessing. And if you have a testimony, if God on this altar, I rather nam affordable chair so nam ye papa pastor bed so on am pai boy so aye on hun sentrani aye bibiamawa. Me patcho men for wa dance in see what eh. And for wa dance in see send the wa dance any bra. Would you want me ba a sorry few home media dance na send the bra. Numbers here, I will send this kind of question. Send your dance any bra. Say your WhatsApp. Say your voice note. Say your text message. If you send your dance any bra. Na yen king came out. Na yen king kind on. Na a rade a question ya for fro brabo. And na dance any show or for men na dance any show. Send the bra. Na a rade by your own century. Ewo Yesu Christo. Say na no peunim Yesu Christo. U chemu abe fontin tiny show. And I'll bet also for be our bumpire. And as my minjana so kakran shibi. And I'll show you ye. But my person me do a nim. And my old day on Homa Yesu Christo. Or none the day on Homajebe Brewa Brabo. Or none the day on Homajebe Brewa Juma. On the day on Homajebe Brewa Fembe Biara. I will struggle. And I will Brewa Brabo. Baby Biara will be a mamma or mumpire. I say, Eradi Yesu. And then I'll pay. Me jitum. Send me your de boyeni. Minti and I'll be wooing. And now no pay. My mojano and papa me bonnie. And to me home and free nientin in our home. Let show me din ewa I won't crang woman. I rather made our shit. So now double years to Christo. So I be wa mammy. Now them a bonnie free me. A dominanti. Amen. So all bumpire wavia. And also, oh, they send a message, brap. Just a normal message. I gave my life to Jesus. I gave my life to Jesus. Yeah, be frail. You know, because we are bumpire. Now be in shira. And I know pay. Me jina for the butcher. So, Eddie, I said, there, mommy, papa, pastor, but. So, mama, kunya, no. Say, and the mimi, dear, ready, and man, him. A bumpire, boom. Na, omo, and kind cock. Dear hot dog. I want to watch you in. I will use to Christian. Edja, me da, say. So, mommy, I kunya. I ready, young coupon show. And I know pay why in shira. And that day, I didn't do any on Fanko Baby Biarako. Ochinansi Ebeshia, a friendly Pastor Kodu, Pastor Obed Baname, Ewo Yesu Christo Demo. Shalom, peace be unto you. But don't forget to send in your seed, to send in your testimony in Jesus' mighty name. Be blessed.
1: And also for cruise liners. Iran has chosen a new leader for its National Security Council. Mohsen Rezaei is a former commander of the country's Revolutionary Guards. Paul Moss reports.
2: Mohsen Rezaei is 71 years old and has long held senior military and political roles. And that is significant because there'd been speculation that Iran's rulers would start promoting a new generation of younger figures. Instead, the old guard seems still very much in charge. Mr. Rezaei is also determined that Iran should continue to control the Strait of Hormuz. He's publicly stated it's far more important than acquiring nuclear weapons. Some observers suggest he's generally less willing to reach a peace deal with the US.
1: The BBC's Africa Eye programme has seen evidence suggesting a South African police detective, Frans Matipa, was shot dead by the country's special forces while investigating the disappearance of a suspected Islamist militant, Abdellah Abadiga. Dino Mutani reports.
3: Abadiga disappeared from a Johannesburg shopping centre in December 2022. A senior police detective, Frans Matipa, was investigating an allegation that South African special forces had abducted him. Lieutenant Colonel Matipa sought a court order requesting they hand over operational information. Africa Eye has seen police evidence and CCTV footage that suggests in August 2023 he was lured to a fake meeting, pursued by a car linked to the special forces, and shot dead. Police say special forces later warned them to stop investigating his death and Abadiga's disappearance. The BBC contacted the Department of Home Affairs and the South African National Defence Force for comment. They did not respond.
1: BBC News. The High Representative for Gaza for Donald Trump's Board of Peace, Nikolai Mladenov, has insisted the US-backed peace plan for the territory is the only way forward. Israel has rejected the proposal. Yolan Nell reports from Jerusalem.
4: Speaking soon after Israel's prime minister categorically rejected the Board of Peace's 15-point plan, Nikolai Mladenov told Channel 12 that full implementation of the plan for Hamas's disarmament was Israel's only guarantee of preventing a repeat of the deadly 7th of October attacks in 2023. The framework agreed with Hamas was not built on trust, he said, but on verified steps, which would then require Israel to withdraw troops. The White House hasn't officially commented on Israel's dismissal of the Gaza plan. However, Channel 12 quoted a senior US source saying, "We are not troubled," adding that Benjamin Netanyahu's political needs ahead of an Israeli general election were understood.
1: Canadian police have said a woman has died while attempting to escape a massive wildfire in British Columbia. They said the 80-year-old was trying to flee with her family. The fire in the town of Summerlin broke out on Friday and spread rapidly to cover nearly 140 square kilometres by Sunday. Police in Ecuador say 8 mutilated bodies have been found in 2 mass graves in a mining area. They said the dismembered corpses had had their hands tied. They were discovered in the province of Azuay, in a zone where illegal mining takes place. Ecuador has seen a surge of killings in recent years. In football, Cameroon has put an end to Nigeria's reign as champions of the Women's Africa Cup of Nations with a shock 1-0 win in the quarter-finals. In Sunday's other quarter-final, Malawi has beaten Ghana 2-1. Cameroon will now play the hosts, Morocco, in the semis, while Malawi will face Algeria. Both these matches will take place on Wednesday. BBC News.
5: Thank you very much for that news. Hello and welcome to Newsday from the BBC World Service with Rob Young in London and Catherine Biarahanga in Nairobi.
6: Coming up this half hour, we'll get the view from a former American advisor to both the Republican and Democratic administrations on what could happen next after Israel rejected Donald Trump's Gaza peace plan. We're also going to head to Kyiv to hear from a soldier who's also a member of parliament from President Zelensky's party about recent Russian attacks there.
5: And a huge shock for defending champions Nigeria at the Women's Africa Cup of Nations as they're knocked out by Cameroon. We welcome your messages. Our text number is +44 77 86 20 50 85.
6: Donald Trump's so-called Board of Peace is insisting that an American-backed peace plan for Gaza is the best and only option on the table. It comes in response to the Israeli Prime Minister.
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8: In the book of Psalm, chapter 63, verse 1, David said, "Early will I seek thee." Abraham was an early riser. Joshua was an early riser. Moses was an early riser. Jesus prayed early in the morning. David also prayed early in the morning. What about you? Be an early riser as you join God's servant, the pastor, Obadjoy Obeng, on Prayer Line on Love 99.5 FM from Mondays through to Fridays, 2 a.m. to 5 a.m. each day. Prayer Line, the presence of the Lord is here. 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
2: 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God bless you.
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2: And I hope you'll stay connected with us during the week through our daily podcast, our YouTube channel, social media, and you can come visit us in person. We'd love to have you be a part of one of our services. I'd like to start with something funny, and I heard about this lady. She surprised a burglar in her house late one night. She was home alone, didn't have any kind of weapon. She didn't know what to do. Finally, she decided, I'll quote a scripture verse. She shouted out Acts 2:38. The burglar froze in his tracks, wouldn't move, and the police soon arrived and were amazed that a woman with no weapon could do this. They asked the burglar, what was it about that scripture that had such an effect on you? He said, scripture? What scripture? I thought she said she had an axe and 2:38. All right, y'all, say it like you mean it. This is my Bible. I am what it says I am. I have what it says I have. I can do what it says I can do. Today, I will be taught the Word of God. I boldly confess my mind is alert. My heart is receptive. I will never be the same. In Jesus' name, God bless you. I want to talk to you today about the sound that opens heaven. Every person has a sound. With our words, we're creating an atmosphere. Some people's sound is worry. What if it doesn't work out? Other people, their sound is discouragement. It's never going to change. Or a sound of not enough. I can't get ahead. Those sounds will keep you limited. That atmosphere will bring defeat and lack. But there is a sound that heaven responds to, a sound that brings healing, favor, and breakthroughs. It's the sound of praise. The scripture says God inhabits our praises. God shows up not when you complain, not when you talk about how big the problem is, but when you talk about how big our God is. One version says God is enthroned when we praise Him. When you go around thanking God for His goodness and bragging on what He's done, you're putting God on the throne. Not the worry, not the discouragement, not the problem. You're making Him bigger than anything that comes against you. That's the sound that causes angels to go to work. That's the sound that opens prison doors in the midnight hour. Just ask Paul and Silas. That's the sound that turns enemies into footstools. That takes that stumbling block and makes it into a stepping stone. What sound are you creating? Oh, Joel, man, it's been rough. Doesn't look like my child will ever get back on course. I lost a big client. I don't see how I can make it. That's the wrong sound. Don't use your words to describe the situation. Use your words to change the situation. Start thanking God for what He promised you. Lord, I thank You that as for me and my house, we will serve the Lord. Father, I thank You that You're supplying all of my needs. You said even in famine, I would have more than enough. That's the sound that gets God's attention. You can't talk defeat and have victory. You can't talk sickness and have health. Get a new sound. You have to change your atmosphere. You're creating an environment for either God to work, to open the heavens, bring good breaks, influence, turnarounds, or for the enemy to work, to steal, to kill, to destroy. Pay attention to your sound. Paul said in Ephesians, be continually filled with the Spirit, making melody in your heart to the Lord. We're supposed to be making melody in our heart. That means joyful, cheerful, a

for this job. Thank you for the gifts you've given me. Thank you for a car to drive. Lord, I'm grateful for this opportunity. Well, Joel, the people at my office, they get on my nerves. They don't treat me right. They play politics. It's tempting to complain. Don't let them take your song. You can make melody in the midst of a difficult situation. Lord, I thank you that you're my vindicator, that you're fighting my battles. Lord, thank you that you're preparing that table in the presence of my enemies. Start speaking his promises, declaring what he says about you. That's what heaven responds to, a sound of praise, a sound of thanksgiving. When God hears that melody coming from your heart, he sends angels with answers, favor, peace, and breakthroughs. That's how you're going to overcome adversity. That's how you'll outlast the opposition. Not by complaining, not by begging God, telling him how bad it is. The more you talk about the problem, the more it weighs you down. The longer you dwell on it, the more discouraged you'll get. Change your sound. Get in tune with God. He's looking for that song of praise. That's what he inhabits. When he hears you praising through the pain and worshiping in the wilderness, a good attitude when it's not fair, all the forces of darkness cannot stop you. I've heard it said, complain and remain, or praise and be raised. Are you making melody or are you making noise? Do you have a song of praise or are you complaining? Talking about the problem, that's going to keep you where you are. I went out in my backyard the other day and there were all these crows, hundreds of them. Everywhere you looked, on the ground, in the trees, on my roof, it was so loud. All this squawking and screeching. There was nothing pleasant about it. It was, in fact, irritating, just a bunch of noise. But at the same time, in the midst of all this clamor, I could hear some cardinals and robins singing, whistling back and forth, so cheerful and happy, like they were having a conversation, celebrating the morning. I thought about the contrast. Those crows, no offense, but you're irritating. You're getting on my nerves. The sooner you leave, the better it will be. But these cardinals, they're making melody. They lift your spirit. They have a joyful song, a bright outlook. That's the way it is in life. You can be a crow or you can be a cardinal. Both birds were in the same environment, same backyard, same weather, same circumstances. But one squawking and one singing. The difference is the crow doesn't have a choice. That's the voice he was given, but you and I do have a choice. You can choose your sound. You can go through the day crowing, complaining, focused on what's wrong, or you can be a cardinal and go through the day singing and thanking God for what he's done, declaring his promises. When you're a crow, you're making it difficult on your relationships. Can I tell you something your friends may not tell you? Nobody wants to be around a crow. Somebody's always complaining, negative, talking about their problems. You're pushing away the good people in your life. You're making it harder on your spouse and children. Not only that, it's keeping you from opportunity and promotion. Do yourself a favor. Tell the crow in you, you're done. You're not welcome here. You're not going to run my life. Let the cardinal in. How do you do it? You get up in the morning and the crow shows up. I don't want to go to work. I can't stand my boss. These kids get on my nerves. That's the crow. Then let me come in. Let me dictate your attitude. You have to say, no, thanks. Mr. Crow, you're in retirement. You are permanently done. I don't need you anymore. Let the cardinal come out. Father, thank you for another day to be alive. For this is the day you have made. I'm going to live it happy. Lord, I'm grateful for my family. Father, thank you for choosing me before I could even choose you. That's making melody in your heart. That's the sound heaven responds to. Not crowing about it. Complaining will keep you stuck. But when you're a cardinal and making melody, a joyful spirit, that's what activates God's goodness. It's interesting that crows gravitate toward what's dead. They're scavengers. They feed on carcasses and animals that are decaying and rotting. It's symbolic that they make that swap.

talking sound. If you're focused on what's dead in your life, you're going to crow too. If you're dwelling on relationships that didn't make it, who hurt you, mistakes you've made, you're not going to have a song, you're going to have a squawk. You can't stay ever filled dwelling on your disappointments, who let you down. Quit feeding off of dead things. It's poisoning your spirit. It's souring your attitude. It's limiting your vision. Nothing that's happened to you has stopped God's purpose for your life. No mistake you've made has canceled your destiny. God has seen every injustice, every hurt, every person that walked away. He knows how to take what was meant for harm and turn it to your advantage. Now quit dwelling on what didn't work out and move forward with your life. Get your song back. Get your joy back. Start making melody, not making noise. You can't always change your circumstances, but you can change your sound. When you're making melody despite the disappointments and you're thanking God for what's right instead of focusing on what's wrong, that's the sound that gets heaven's attention. That's when God will step in and make the wrongs right and pay you back for the injustice. No more complaining, self-pity, it's not fair, bitterness, they did me wrong, defeat, I'll never get ahead. That's the crow sound. That's noise. Crows talk about the problem. Cardinals talk about the promises. Crows make noise. Cardinals make music. Crows react to the environment. Cardinals rise above it. The truth is, there's a crow and a cardinal in each one of us. You get to choose your voice. David put it this way, I will bless the Lord at all times. His praise will continually be in my mouth. David was saying, in effect, I'm going to be a cardinal. I'm going to choose to make melody. I'm going to focus on the greatness of my God. I'm going to declare His promises over my life. Well, David had every reason to be a crow. All kinds of unfair things came against him. Being overlooked by his father when Samuel came to choose the next king. He could have been offended. Man, my own father doesn't believe in me. But he didn't let the crow in. He knew people may leave you out, but God will call you in. They may discount you, but God will cause you to shine. King Saul was jealous and tried to kill David, threw spears at him. David could have been angry. Man, I'm trying to help you and you're trying to kill me. Saul chased him through the desert, made his life miserable. But out hiding in the caves, running for his life, some scholars say that's where he wrote some of the great songs. Like, sing a new song unto the Lord. Let us exalt His name together. Wait a minute. You're singing when this king is trying to kill you? You're blessing the Lord when you could be complaining? You're being a cardinal when you have every reason to be a crow? David knew this secret. There is a sound that heaven responds to. A sound that keeps your enemies from defeating you. A sound that brings protection, provision, favor. It's the sound of praise. It's the sound of magnifying our God, talking about His greatness, declaring His promises. When you have that song of praise in your heart, the enemy cannot keep you down. When you do like David and keep making melody in your heart, Lord, I want to thank You that no weapon formed against me will ever prosper. You being for me is more than anything trying to stop me. Nothing can stand against You. That's the sound that gets heaven's attention. Maybe today you need to change your sound. You need to tell that crow, go on vacation. No more complaining, being sour, begging God. Turn that worry into worship. Turn that pressure into praise. Start making melody. No more making noise. Learn to bless the Lord at all times. The bigger you make God, the smaller your problems become. As you begin to do this, it's not only going to make you feel better, you're going to get your joy back and have more energy, but things are about to shift. What looked permanent, like it could never change, God is going to suddenly turn around. You can't explain it. There was no Saul, no sign, but suddenly Saul is gone and you take the throne, so to speak. You get promoted. You're vindicated. Or suddenly Samuel shows up and anoints you as king.
You go from being overlooked to being in charge, from borrowing to lending, from sickness to health. How did that happen? You found the sound that opens heaven, the sound of praise, the sound of faith making melody in your heart. It's interesting how a cloud forms. The sun shines on water and it produces an invisible vapor. You can't see it, you can't feel it, but those vapors rise up into the earth's atmosphere, they condense, and eventually become clouds. When enough vapors go up, those clouds get too heavy to hold it all, and the water begins to release. First a mist, then a sprinkle. But if the condensation keeps building up, those clouds will open up and begin to pour down rain. In the scripture, rain is symbolic of God's favor, His goodness, and His blessing. Sometimes we find ourselves in a dry season, a drought, not getting any good breaks, dealing with these problems. The good news is you can create an atmosphere for rain in your life. Your praise is the vapors going up to form the clouds. You may not see anything happening. You don't feel any different. But as you go through the day thanking God for His goodness and making melody in your heart, Lord, I thank You that I'm alive today. And thank You for my family. Father, thank You that You're fighting my battles and You're making my crooked places straight. Lord God, I know You're all powerful and nothing can stand against You. That's not just being grateful, that's creating clouds. Your praise is shifting things in the atmosphere. As you keep praising and keep making melody, there will be a time where those clouds open up and you will see the rain of God's blessing, favor, healing, abundance. It wasn't a coincidence. It wasn't a lucky break. You sent the praises up. You created that atmosphere for God to work. But sometimes we're complaining about what's not happening and why isn't this changing and when is this problem going to resolve? My question is, what are you sending up? What you send up is going to come back down. If you send up complaints, negativity, it's not fair, you're going to get back defeat, lack, struggle. Change what you're sending up. If you have a child that's off course, it's easy to talk about the problem. Call your friends, tell them what's wrong, how he's never going to change. Those are the wrong vapors. They're forming the wrong clouds. Try a different approach. Lord, thank You that my seed is blessed. Father, You said that my children will be mighty in the land. Thank You that what You have purposed for them will come to pass. You keep thanking God. You don't see anything happening. That's okay. The vapors are going up. The cloud is getting fuller. There will be a time when the heavens open, the rain comes down, breakthroughs, deliverance, your child back on course. Or maybe you're fighting a battle in your health, or perhaps you had a setback in your finances. Be careful what you're sending up. It's important what you're saying in difficult times. No more, I'll never get well, Joel. You should see the medical report. Or all the odds are against me. I'll never get out of debt. Zip that up. That's forming the wrong clouds. That's going to bring defeat, negativity, struggle. Send up some new vapors. Lord, I thank You that You're restoring health back into me, that I will live and not die and declare the works of the Lord. Instead of complaining about the finances, how about, Father, I want to thank You that You're Jehovah Jireh, the Lord my provider, that You're pouring out blessings that I cannot contain. Well, Joel, I tried that for a week, but nothing happened. Your cloud didn't get full enough. You need to keep sending up those praises. Keep thanking God for what He promised. Every time you do, the cloud is getting heavier. It's just a matter of time before you see the downpour, the goodness of God. Another interesting thing about rain is scientists tell us that there's the same amount of water on the earth today as there has always been. There's no new water. Everything's recycled. I used to think when it rained, that was new water forming, but actually it's the same water. The sun hit it, it condensed, went back into the clouds, and came back down again. Well, the scripture talks about how God has blessings stored up for the righteous. There are blessings that have your name on them. Good breaks, opportunity, maybe that baby you've been dreaming about, they belong to you. How do you get it out of storage?
Praise is one of the ways God releases what He has already prepared for you. Your healing is already there, your freedom, your abundance, but it needs your voice, your sound, your thanksgiving to form those clouds so God will release what's been stored up. You don't have to beg God. It's already in place. Just thank Him in advance. All through the day, thank Him for your healing. Thank Him for your dreams. Thank Him for the provision. Thank Him that He's working even when you don't see anything happening. Keep those vapors going up, continually making melody, and you will see the heavens open up, pour down blessings that you cannot contain. When I was in my early 20s, I worked here at Lakewood, the other location. There was this man that did the landscaping and some repairs around the property. He was in his 40s. He was always so negative, and always something going wrong. And I would see him and just in passing, being friendly, "Hey, good morning, how you doing?" He would say, "Oh, Joel, it's so hard. I'm having such a struggle." He would tell me how he had a leak in his roof and some of his equipment broke, his wife was sick, he didn't know if he could pay his bills. It was always such a sad, depressing story. I just wanted to say hi. I didn't know the world was coming to an end. And I understand, you know, if that happens at times, we all go through difficult seasons, but this was every time, year after year. His first line was always, "It's so hard." Well, here's the problem. What you're sending up, you're going to get back down. You send up defeat long enough, it's going to rain defeat. You send up can't do it, bad breaks, always struggle. You're going to see just that. You're creating the clouds. Those vapors are forming what you're declaring. When this man was in his early 50s, he was diagnosed with terminal cancer. He struggled for a few months and soon passed away. I thought to myself, you know, it's sad, but that's all he ever talked about. Defeat, struggle, so hard, not going to make it. Don't send those things up. It's going to come back down. The scripture says in Hosea, "Sow to the heavens righteousness and God will rain down righteousness on you." Notice that principle. What you sow upward will rain back down on you. But some people sow complaints, sow discouragement, sow bitterness. They wonder why nothing is changing, why they're still struggling. You have to change what you're sowing. When you sow praise and you sow the promises of God and you're always thanking Him for who He is, magnifying His greatness, then you're going to reap the blessing and favor of God. Keep the right vapors going up. Let it become a lifestyle where you're always making melody in your heart. When you sow righteousness, Hosea said, God will rain righteousness. That means right opportunities, right people, the right breaks. This is what Elijah did. 1 Kings chapter 18, the people of Israel had been in a famine for 3.5 years. No rain, no growth. But in verse 41, Elisha said, "I hear the sound of the abundance of rain." He heard something in his spirit, a sound from heaven, a promise from God. He didn't wait till he saw the rain. He went on top of Mount Carmel and began to thank God for the rain. He let that sound in his spirit become a sound of praise to God. When God gives you a sound, when He gives you a promise, turn that promise into praise. Start thanking God for what He said and thank Him that He's working in your life. Every time you do, those vapors are going up. Your cloud's getting heavier. Well, Elijah told his assistant to go out and see if there was any sign of rain. And the young man came back, "Sorry, Elijah, not a cloud in the sky. It's perfectly clear." Elijah didn't get discouraged. He didn't start sending up complaints. "God, where are you? Why didn't this happen?" He just kept sending up more praise. "Lord, I thank you that the rain is coming. Thank you that abundance is on the way." The assistant went back, checked again, again, and again, 6 times, still nothing. Thoughts told Elijah, "You're wasting your time. You heard wrong." Elijah just kept on praising, sending up more thanks. "God, I know that you're faithful, and I know things are happening behind the scenes." The 7th time the assistant came back,
and said, "This time I saw a little cloud starting to form." Don't be fooled. A little cloud can bring a big blessing. Before long, the heavens opened up. The drought came to an end. There was a downpour of rain. Maybe you've been in a drought. Things not improving. It feels like you're stuck. But like Elijah, you've been sending up your praise, thanking God for His goodness. When you don't see any sign, you could be crowing, but you keep singing, making melody. Like God did for him, the heavens are about to open up. You're going to see the rain of God's favor, the abundance, the breakthrough, the healing. You are closer than you think. Don't stop now. You may be on time number 5, time number 6, but 7 is coming. God is working. That cloud is getting fuller. Keep sending up the right vapor, the praise, the thanksgiving. Remember when that old crow comes wanting to complain, tell him, "You're not welcome here." That's not the right sound. You know the sound that opens heaven, the sound of praise. Now keep making melody in your heart. Keep sowing to the heavens faith, hope, the promises of God. I believe and declare the heavens are about to sow back to you. Rain is coming, healing, freedom, the right people, breakthroughs, the fullness of your destiny in Jesus' name. And if you receive it, can you say amen? I'd like to give you an opportunity to make Jesus the Lord of your life. Would you pray with me? Just say, "Lord Jesus, I repent of my sins. Come into my heart. I make you my Lord and Savior." If you prayed that simple prayer, we believe you got born again. We'd love to send you some free information on your new walk with the Lord. You can text the number on the screen or go to the website. But I hope you'll get into a good Bible-based church and keep God first place.

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And this is how I want us to start our morning here on Love 99.5. It's a Monday morning, the 10th of August 2026. Hey, how was your weekend? And how are you this morning? I just hope that all is well with you. Thank you so much for tuning in to Love 99.5 FM. Call me David. And I've got a team that I work with. Leo Stanley Boaite, Eugene Osei-Tutu, Steve Zando, Joel Abiej, and of course on technical duties this morning is Mr. Erica Champong. We welcome you to today's edition of Love in the Morning. You know, every day life teaches us something, but not everybody pays attention. Sometimes a lesson comes through a failure, sometimes through a disappointment, sometimes through a person who hurts us, and sometimes through an opportunity we almost missed. But here's a beautiful thing about life. A bad experience doesn't have to become a wasted experience. Now, if you made a mistake, learn from it. If someone disappointed you, learn from it. If something didn't work out the way you expected, ask yourself what it came to teach you. Don't keep repeating the same chapter and expect a different ending. So as you step into this new week, this new day, take your lessons with you, but leave the regrets behind. Let yesterday make you wiser, not weaker. Did you get it? Let yesterday make you wiser, not weaker. Let your failures make you better, not bitter. Life will keep teaching. Your job is to keep learning, keep growing, and keep moving forward. May this week bring you the courage you learn from what you cannot change, the wisdom to change what you can, and the strength to keep going. You have a purposeful and a blessed week. That's my prayer for you.

0: You know, today we'll be experiencing a relatively cool temperature. Today with 25 to 30% chance of passing showers or rain. That's what we'll be experiencing today. Now, starting this morning, temperature is at 23 degrees Celsius with an overcast and passing showers expected. Humidity is at 85%. Precipitation is at 6%. Wind is blowing at 10 kilometers per hour. Living reckless, no. Now, passing showers are again expected in the afternoon. Along with an overcast as temperature, that will be at 28 degrees Celsius. Humidity at 71%. Precipitation will be at 25 degrees Celsius. Wind will blow at 7 kilometers per hour. Evening temperature will settle at 24 degrees Celsius, also with an expectant passing showers with cloudy weather. That's the kind of weather we'll be having today. Cloudy, cloudy, cloudy, and passing showers all day. 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It was certified to commence business in this beautiful region of Ashanti on the 22nd of October 1983. And currently, they are the best community bank in Kumasi. Hooray! Congratulations. Begging for grace. But when it comes to products and services, they are into savings accounts, current accounts, susu accounts, plus fixed deposit accounts. Like I always say to each and every morning, they give out loans. So don't let that business go down. 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We can also talk about the microfinance loan. The FUNRA loans are also there for you. You don't need to have an account with the bank before you access the FUNRA loan. They also have what they call the Asorin Putu loan for the churches. 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They also do digital banking services, so they have the ATM services there. 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Thought it made me whole, but it left me empty, broke my soul. Well, 7 out of every 10 Ghanaians who deal with public officials say they have been asked for a bribe. This is according to the latest work done by the Ghana Statistical Service. So stop and think about that for a moment. It means that if 10 people walk into a public office seeking a service, 7 of them could potentially be confronted with a demand for money before they get what they are entitled to. Now, this is not just about the money. It is about the nurse, the banker, the police officer, the DVLA official, the passport office person who are demanding money from you before they do their job. Now, it is about the official who makes you feel your file will not move unless his palm is greased. It is about the citizen who has to pay extra for a service already funded by the taxpayer. So why has corruption become so deeply embedded in some parts of our public service? Have you paid a bribe before? You tell me, have you paid a bribe before at any of the public services? Was it demanded of you, or you offered it just for speed up of the process? And be honest with me, have you also demanded or accepted a bribe before? Can Ghana break this cycle? And if so, what would it take for us to break this cycle? Well, that's going to be our conversation here this morning on Love 99.5. Our WhatsApp number is available for you to share your views and your thoughts with us. 055-111-1995 is our WhatsApp number. Again, the number is 055-111-1995. Have you paid bribe before? Did you just give it because you wanted the process to be speeded up for you, or it was demanded of you by the public service person? Have you received one before yourself? Have you demanded one yourself? Can Ghana break the cycle? And if so, what will it take? Share your thoughts and your views with us as we have this conversation later this morning. The Love Sports Center will come your way with the man Steve Zando at around 7. For information, well, the Black Queens, they've been eliminated from WAFCON. They were eliminated last night when they played against Malawi. Cameroon also defeated Nigeria, the defending champions. For all that and more, stay tuned for the Love Sports Center. Well, the breakdown would also come your way definitely later this morning on this on here on Love 99.5 at 7:45. Then on the Super Morning Show, well, I don't know whether you've heard, but the former tour boss Asante Bekun has been convicted in the United States of America over Ghana power plant bribery scheme. Well, that's going to be the conversation on the Super Morning Show later this morning. Please stay tuned for that as well. Well, today at the Christian Service University College, we're bringing to you the preliminary stage of the 2026 Love FM High Schools Debate, brought to us by Kel Chuckle Toothpaste. And the contest will be between Kumasi Wesley Girls and Mansell Girls Senior High School. There will also be a contest between Otunfo Osetutu, the second college. They'll face off Church of Christ, SHS. We'll be telling you much more about that. Please stay tuned for all that and more on Love FM today. Well, in a bit of the news that says to come your way here on Love 99.5, and we'd like to say a big thank you to Premier Nursing Training College. We'd also like to say a very big thank you to Holy Mosquito Spray and Coil. 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
2: So they should pursue them immediately.
3: They should absolutely pursue them.
1: Also this morning, NPP demands President Mahama does not assent to the cocoa bill, warning rushed legislation could hurt farmers and Ghana's cocoa sector for generations to come.
4: We urge His Excellency the President to withdraw assent to the Ghana Cocoa Bill 2026 and return same to Parliament for broader stakeholder consultation.
1: In business.
5: Bulk oil distributors fear Ghana could be hit with some fuel supply challenges from October this year.
1: And also, police arrest two brothers in deadly Beach Drive estate shooting. The police say the suspects are linked to the attack that killed a 54-year-old man and injured his wife. These and more with me, Mami Sinyamite Thompson. Just stay for details. Let's get into the details now. Anti-corruption campaigners want the immediate arrest and investigation of former power ministry officials, MPs and other public officials implicated in the 2014 Asker power plant bribery scandal involving a Turkish energy company in the government of Ghana. This is after a U.S. conviction of former Goldman Sachs executive and former Tema Oil Refinery MD Asante Kweku Bekun on multiple corruption-related charges, including conspiracy to violate the U.S. Foreign Corrupt Practices Act. Cut correspondent Fatah Bayaga reports.
6: Asante Bekun went on trial in late July 2026 for allegedly bribing government officials in Ghana to secure a lucrative power plant deal for a Turkish energy company, AXA. Mr. Bekun, who is 52, and his associates outside the bank are alleged to have paid more than $1 million and bribes to high-ranking government officials in Ghana a decade ago to approve the development and financing of the multi-million dollar power plant. Reacting to the development, Senior Vice President of Imani Africa, Kofi Bantle, said the officials implicated in the scandal must be immediately arrested and investigations initiated.
7: We who suffered it, we who had citizens dying, we whose economies ground to a halt, we sat and watched politicians make money off our backs as people died, and somebody else has did that citizen. We haven't done anything about it. Today, Doc here is telling us that, oh, maybe they should issue a statement. Look, if we're a self-respecting country, by now, after helping them, clearly they would have had the information. We would have known that, one, they were helping them, and two, after that, we'll pick up the information and we'll do this. Nothing stops Yoko tomorrow. Nothing stops OSP tomorrow. Nothing stops the Attorney General tomorrow. And I challenge them to do so, to tell us what you did and what you are going to do with this information.
2: They must have the list of the individuals.
7: Absolutely. They were part of all of this. Yeah.
2: So they should pursue them immediately.
7: They should absolutely pursue them.
6: Chairman of the AU Advisory Board Against Corruption, Adam Sinanu, also raised questions about Ghana's ability to detect and investigate corruption.
8: And I am really embarrassed that any Ghanaian within that system should think that you just be giving money to be paying these things and there was not going to be any cross-checking. And you assume that if you had your private email account, it would not be assessed to check. And right then, his private email account was all the details. So I'm not too surprised. I don't think it says much about our own system because the financing was clearly an external thing that they were looking at. And so they were more likely to do their internal investigations and find things like this.
6: Meanwhile, the Deputy Attorney General, Justice Rimsai, has written on his Facebook page that the Attorney General is working with his U.S. counterparts to bring to book persons implicated in the bribery scheme.
1: However, the power minister at the time, Dr. Kwabena Adonko, has responded to the allegations, denying any involvement in the contract. He also told Joy News exclusively that his lawyer will issue a statement to address the matter later today. Moving on, the NPP is demanding that President John Mahama does not assent to the Ghana Cocoa Bill 2026, return it to Parliament for broader stakeholder consultation. The ranking member on Parliament's Agriculture Committee and co-chair of the NPP Policy Committee on Agriculture, Dr. Isaac Yaopoku, said the legislation was rushed through Parliament despite its far-reaching implications for Ghana's cocoa industry. He spoke at a presser at the party headquarters.
4: We urge His Excellency the President to withdraw assent to the Ghana Cocoa Bill 2026 and return same to Parliament for broader stakeholder consultation. We also ask Parliament to remove or substantially narrow the ministerial exception in Clause 4B so that any expansion of Cocoa Board's mandate requires an enactment. We also ask Parliament to clarify on the face of the bill that external marketing of cocoa remains vested in the cocoa marketing company or state expressly the government's intention regarding clause 59(1)(e).
1: Now, communities that once fed themselves are now turning to markets for survival as illegal mining destroys farmlands and weakens Ghana food production systems. At the 9th edition of the Joy News Loud and Green X Space, experts warned that Galamsey is pushing farming communities into food dependency and threatening the country's agricultural future. Deborah Enimua Bedu report read to you.
9: For communities that once relied on farming for survival, illegal mining is changing how they produce and access food. On Joy News Loud and Green X Space, National Coordinator for the Ghana Youth Environment Movement, Gloria Emanuela Apia, cited Isiakwa in the Eastern Region as an example of how Galamsey is disrupting traditional farming systems.
10: Isiakwa used to be a farming community where they grew their own food. Because of the rising interest in Galamsey, people were selling their farm lands to anybody who could buy and could use it for Galamsey.
9: Chief Executive Officer of the Ghanaian Farmer, Enyunam Manye, said farmers are often left vulnerable because many do not have direct ownership of the lands they cultivate.
11: We must protect our agricultural land with the same sense of urgency we protect our mineral resources.
9: The advocates are calling for stronger enforcement of illegal mining laws, investment in land restoration and support for alternative lucrative livelihood to prevent more communities from losing their ability to produce food. For Joy News, Debra Inimua Bedu's report read to you.
1: Now, the Accra Regional Police Command has arrested two brothers in connection with the shooting of a 54-year-old man and his wife at Beach Drive Estate, Tuba, near Weja. Unfortunately, the man died. The suspects identified by police as Adams Ada Almeida and his brother Balabayon were arrested as part of investigations into the shooting, which occurred last Thursday. In a statement issued on Sunday, the police said the arrests were carried out with assistance from the cyber vetting and enforcement team. We'll bring you more on that in subsequent bulletins. Right now, let's do the National Science and Math quiz. Just four regional slots remain to be decided for the 2026 National Science and Maths Quiz National Championships, and 13 schools in the Upper West region will lock horns today to battle it out for a place at the national tournament. With some of the region's biggest names among the contenders, the battle promises to be a fierce one.
12: 13 schools enter today's contest, each chasing one of the four remaining places at the national championship.
13: Nandom Senior High School and Laura Senior High School, I would have to say bye to you. Hopefully next year we'll see you.
12: Nandom SHS returns to the original qualifiers after competing as a seeded school last year.
14: St. Francis Xavier, one propanol and three propanol are position isomers.
15: True.
14: No, it's false.
12: 2012 finalists St. Francis Xavier Seminary SHS, Hua SHS and Canton SHS are also pushing for a place on the national stage. Will the established names prevail or will a surprise school break through? Well, time will certainly tell.
1: And that's all we have for you this morning on the Bulletin. Up next is business on the Super Morning Show this day.
16: Mami money ejuma udan ya ye fe
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0: children's fee for the next academic year. 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

Good morning and welcome to the Joy Business Report. Coming up, bulk distributors fear Ghana could be hit with some fuel supply challenges from October this year. We're getting you more on the conditions. IMF keeps Ghana's end-year growth at 4.8% despite recent threats to the economy and unfavorable global conditions. And Chief Executive of Global Summit Infant describes Bank of Ghana's payments made to the institution is for services rendered and not free money.

0: My name is George Uyafe. Let's now settle for the details. Bulk oil distributors are worried that Ghana, just like other countries in the world, could be hit with some fuel supply challenges from October this year. Now, this is based on fresh developments on the world market that could affect global supplies. Chief Executive of the Chamber of Bulk Oil Distributors, Dr. Koko Foroyahava, says that he trusts that Ghana will then really find a solution to the challenge.
1: We all anticipate that October, if things doesn't wrap up, October is going to be tighter because from all the outlooks, Europe, America, per their own guidelines, everybody has gone below the 70% threshold that they are supposed to have in as a buffer stock. Currently, others are doing below 21, which is a cause for concern and a worrying if it continues like that. From the Middle East, about 40% of their traditional export that would have come to mainland Europe and other places are not going through. So that clearly creates a market that is tighter, in addition to reserves that has been dried up that needs to also be replenished.
0: Dr. Kweku Ofori is the chief executive of the Chamber of Bulk Oil Distributors. Now, still on the sector, Energy and Green Transition Minister John Jenapo has indicated that the current subsidy on diesel will be subject to review by the end of this month. It follows push for the program to be extended, as well as concerns on the IMF about the impact on Ghana's finances. But in a Facebook post, the minister indicated that the review will be influenced by prevailing market conditions and other factors. He added that the intervention reflects government's commitment to easing the burden on consumers whilst ensuring stability within the downstream petroleum sector. The government could still end the year achieving the single-digit inflation target despite recent concerns. Now, this is based on the July inflation numbers and reduction in crude oil prices on the international market that could impact on pump prices soon. There is more in the following Business Tech report.
2: There were some who doubted the finance minister, Dr. Kassiela Tuforsen's projection that Ghana could end the year with an inflation rate of 6%. But fresh developments locally coming from the July inflation numbers show that this could be a possibility, with government still achieving the much talked about single-digit inflation for the second year running. This is based on the fact that some food prices have been dropping, although it is not yet harvest season. This could also affect supplies on the market and price of food, which has major impact on the calculation of inflation. Crude oil prices are also dropping on the international market, and that could see fuel prices remain unchanged or even go down marginally at the pumps. Again, if the trends in July are anything to go by, things could be slowing down further. That could also affect the city's fortunes, which could go a long way to slow the rate of depreciation.
0: And that is a Business Dex report. Now, the chief executive of Gold Board, Samita Mfe, has described Bank of Ghana's exposure and payments made to the institution at services rendered and not free money. Now, this is coming after the IMF staff report revealed that the central bank now made a loss of $1.7 billion due to its exposure to the Gold Board. But speaking in a discussion on X with James

distributors fear Ghana could be hit with some fuel supply challenges from October this year. We're getting you more on the conditions. IMF keeps Ghana's end-year growth at 4.8% despite recent threats to the economy and unfavorable global conditions. And Chief Executive of Global Summit Info describes Bank of Ghana's payments made to the institution is for services rendered and not free money.

0: My name is George Uyafe. Let's now settle for the details. Bulk oil distributors are worried that Ghana, just like other countries in the world, could be hit with some fuel supply challenges from October this year. Now, this is based on fresh developments on the world market that could affect global supplies. Chief Executive of the Chamber of Bulk Oil Distributors, Dr. Koko Foroyahabo, says that he trusts that Ghana would then really find a solution to the challenge.
1: We all anticipate that October, if things doesn't wrap up, October is going to be tighter because from all the outlooks, Europe, America, per their own guidelines, everybody has gone below the 70% threshold that they are supposed to have in as a buffer stock. Currently, others are doing below 21, which is a cause for concern and a worrying if it continues like that. From the Middle East, about 40% of their traditional export that would have come to mainland Europe and other places are not going through. So that clearly creates a market that is tighter, in addition to reserves that has been dried up that needs to also be replenished.
0: Dr. Kweku Ofori is the chief executive of the Chamber of Bulk Oil Distributors. Now, still on the sector, Energy and Green Transition Minister John Jenapo has indicated that the current subsidy on diesel will be subject to review by the end of this month. It follows push for the program to be extended, as well as concerns on the IMF about the impact on Ghana's finances. But in a Facebook post, the minister indicated that the review will be influenced by prevailing market conditions and other factors. He added that the intervention reflects government's commitment to easing the burden on consumers whilst ensuring stability within the downstream petroleum sector. The government could still end the year achieving the single-digit inflation target despite recent concerns. Now, this is based on the July inflation numbers and reduction in crude oil prices on the international market that could impact on pump prices soon. There is more in the following Business Text report.
2: There were some who doubted the finance minister, Dr. Kassiela Tuforsen's projection that Ghana could end the year with an inflation rate of 6%. But fresh developments locally coming from the July inflation numbers show that this could be a possibility, with government still achieving the much talked about single-digit inflation for the second year running. This is based on the fact that some food prices have been dropping, although it is not yet harvest season. This could also affect supplies on the market and price of food, which has major impact on the calculation of inflation. Crude oil prices are also dropping on the international market, and that could see fuel prices remain unchanged or even go down marginally at the pumps. Again, if the trends in July are anything to go by, things could be slowing down further. That could also affect the city's fortunes, which could go a long way to slow the rate of depreciation.
0: And that is a Business Desk report. Now, the chief executive of Goldboss, Samit Envy, has described Bank of Ghana's exposure and payments made to the institution as services rendered and not free money. Now, this is coming after the IMF staff report revealed that the central bank now made a loss of $1.7 billion due to its exposure to the gold bond. But speaking in a discussion on X, the GMV said critics don't understand the agreement that existed between the central bank and gold board.
3: The service charge or fee shall cater for logistics and transport costs, insurance, security, smelting loss, and trade as market conditions change. This is clause 13 of the agreement signed in September 2023 at the direction of the economic management team. This small domestic gold purchase program emanated from there. So this is one fee which is very important. Then there is another fee called asset fees. Now, the asset fee is a fee of 0.258%, which the PMMC, per its mandate as the national assayer, was charging not just Bank of Ghana. But
0: Chief Executive of Gold Board,

0: Me, Jane Fee, speaking on a discussion on the social media platform X. Meanwhile, the Bank of Ghana has also ended the domestic gold purchase program deal with Gold Board and also halted all service payment to the institution. Now, for more analysis of Gold Board's operation, why don't you join us on Beyond the Numbers at 1 p.m. as we have a one-on-one engagement with the chief executive of Gold Board, that is Sammy Jane Fee. He'll be appearing live in studio on the Beyond the Numbers program at 1 p.m. on Joy News. The government extended its treasury bill's target by 73% with the year-on-year bill yielding inching up. According to the auction results from the Bank of Ghana, most investors once again bought more than 364-day bill due to its high interest. There is more in this report.
1: The government got 10.7 billion Ghana cedis of the bid standard, but accepted 9.4 billion Ghana cedis. The 364-day bill was once again the most subscribed bill, with a little over 6 billion Ghana cedis of the bid standard, representing 55.8% of the total bid. The uptake was, however, 5.8 billion Ghana cedis. The 182-day bill received bid of 1.9 billion Ghana cedis. A little above 1.1 billion Ghana cedis of the bid were accepted. For the 91-day bill, 6 billion Ghana cedis of the bid were tendered. A little above 5.8 billion Ghana cedis of the bid were accepted. Meanwhile, interest rates were mixed on the yield curve. The yield on the 91-day bill dropped by 14 basis points to 5.62%. That of the 182-day bill also declined to 7.52% from the previous week of 7.64%. However, the yield on the 364-day bill surged by 2 basis points to 12.98%.
0: And that was a Business Desk report. Now, oil marketing firm Petrosol is set to list some 200 million Ghana cedis corporate bonds on the Ghana Stock Exchange on August 24, 2026. Now, this is coming after it cleared all the necessary regulatory hurdles as well as the approval. Petrosol might be one of the few indigenous oil firms to go this way by raising corporate bonds to finance its operations. Now, the International Monetary Fund has stated that it still expects Ghana to end the year with a growth rate of 4.8%. Now, this is despite fresh global development that poses major threats to the economy. There is more in this Business Desk report.
2: The IMF, in its latest staff report, is basing this projection on the fact that Ghana has been able to build some shock absorbers that would help minimize the impact of these threats. Now, some of them include a strong pickup in Bank of Ghana's reserves, as well as some targeted spending by government to areas that would stimulate growth, and a fairly stable Ghana cedi. Now, based on the several scenarios that the fund has put together, doesn't see things getting bad for Ghana in terms of its growth rate. The fund also doesn't believe the development in the Middle East would adversely impact on Ghana's economy going forward. Well, it looks like the IMF is still measured about its growth outlook for Ghana compared to government. Some officials believe that the country could end the year with a growth rate of 6%.
0: And that is a Business Desk report. Now, the Bull Power Authority recorded a net profit of 66.2 million Ghana cedis in 2025 financial year. Now, this follows an improved energy generation and expansion of its renewable energy capacity. Now, speaking at the authority's annual stakeholder meeting, Chief Executive of the Buoy Engineer Corps, Edukwa Sam, said that the turnaround can be based on some prudent management of things.
3: During the year, BPA increased its installed solar PV capacity from 55 megawatt peak to 105 megawatt peak to complement our 404 megawatt hydropower capacity, further diversifying our energy portfolio. The authority recorded a generation increase with a revenue of $145.9 million and a net profit of $66.2 million. However, our cash flow support for the expansion of our generation business and critical operations remain constrained by high account receivables with our major off-taker.
0: Chief Executive of Buoy Power Authority Engineer Corps, Edukwa Sam. Let's find out how your investment will fare on the Ghana Stock Exchange this week from Kathleen Dazi of Databank Research.
4: Last week, trading activity on the stock market ended on a lower trajectory as 13 laggards outpaced 5 gainers. The top gainers were Zen Petroleum, CPC and Clydestone, while Access Bank, ETI and Cal Bank declined. Driven by the price moves, the Ghana Stock Exchange Composite Index declined to a year-to-date return of 73.2%, while the DataBank Stock Index declined to a year-to-date gain of 85.1%. Weekly turnover decreased to 58.2 million Ghana cedis after trading 3 million shares across 34 counters, with MTN Ghana and GCB Bank accounting for 79.7% of the market turnover. This week, we expect the share prices of Clydestone, SIC, and Zen Petroleum to increase while intravenous infusions declines further. For Joy Business Reports, Caitlin Dazzy of DataBank Research.
0: Let's do some commodity news. And crude oil went down marginally, selling this morning at $83 a barrel. Gold was also up this morning, going for $4,324. That is an ounce. Cocoa lost more than $100 and is going for $5,895. That is a ton. On the currency market, the dollar is going for 11 Ghana cedis, 85 pesos. Now, that's the rate some of the major commercial banks are offering to their clients. The euro is going for 13 Ghana cedis, 64 pesos. The British pound, on the other hand, is trading at 15 Ghana cedis, 93 pesos. The Forex bureaus are selling a dollar at 12 Ghana cedis, 40 pesos. And that's all for the Joy Business Report. Back to you.
5: Thank you very much, George. The dollar, 12 cedis, 40 pesos. That's the Forex Bureau.
0: Yeah.
5: You know, I've told you how my friend, Richard Tichimensa says, well, the real rate is what you get at the Forex Bureau. And so whenever you do this, I say, oh, please.
0: But the banks are doing still under 12%.
5: Under 12.
0: The Bank of Ghana rates are still under 12%. Don't forget that the Bank of Ghana...
5: Under 12 cities, you mean?
0: Yes, 12 cities, sorry. Uh-huh. You know, they were working with a band of 10 to 12. So in terms of the Bank of Ghana, the levels are still within what they are projecting.
5: Mm.
0: If it goes beyond 12 Ghana cities, when it comes to the Bank of Ghana rates, then maybe you could see more interventions in terms of intermediation and intervention.
5: Uh-huh. Let's go for our inspirational song for today. One by Diana Hamilton featuring Ntokozo Mambo and Elder Miracle. Aha, yeah.
0: Yeah, dead.

0: Yeah, so that's Diana Hamilton, Ahaye. George, it's not Ahaye Day. I don't know where you slept yesterday.
1: There's another one she did with one of the, is it a male gospel musician? The same Diana Hamilton, where she was talking about the present. I mean, Psalm 91, I'll stay under, yeah. Forgotten that title, but yes, it's different from this one, yeah. But
0: it's not a bad one. So let's get into our fuel tip for today, the 10th of August, 2026. Now, the close of each day confirm that valves are shut, spills are cleared, equipment is secure, and the area is left in a safe state. Safety does not end when business closes. Finish strong every day. COMAC supports disciplined shutdown routines. And this is brought to us by the Chamber of Oil Marketing Companies, COMAC. Which means we can learn how to say it right. It's brought to us by Kingdom Books at Kingdom. Quality and affordability are their hallmarks. And Societe Generale Bank Ghana. The future is you.
2: Something must be done.
3: You say either. I say either.
4: How would you pronounce this word? H-A-L-F. Did you say half? Well, it's actually half. The L is silent. The same rule applies to the plural, halves, and the verb, halve. All of them are pronounced with a silent L. Half, not half. Half. It comes from an old Gothic word, hab, spelled H-A-L-B, also pronounced with a silent L. It means side or part. Interestingly, back then, it didn't necessarily mean one of two equal parts. It just referred to any part of a whole. Today, though, anyone with a half-decent grasp of the language will tell you that half means one of two equal parts into which a thing is divided. This is most certainly how to say it right.

0: So now you know how to say it right. Okay, so go ahead and say it right as half, not half, you know. You know, it's interesting, George, in a country where, particularly in the Akan language, L is, you don't have L in, you know, and so they will struggle with the pronunciation. But where they are not supposed to pronounce L, they will find ways and means of pronouncing it. So, in for and another one is calm. People say calm. The word is calm. You are calm, not calm. Same with palm. Palm is not palm. 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Societe Generale Ghana, the future is you, which means we can bring you the newspaper review brought to us by Syntex Tank, Air Strong, Air Tough, Kale Chaco Toothpaste, Happy Smile, and Star Oil, quality and affordable fuel for all. Let's start with you, George.
1: The Daily Graphic lead story, Cocoa Board floats local bonds, targets 16 billion Ghana cedis annually to finance cocoa purchases. Standard Chartered Bank pays out 673.48 million Ghana cedis in dividend. And Gamanche comments myth that is there for strong performance. And also, these are some of the lead stories on the front page of the Daily Guide.
0: So that's the Daily Graphic, right? So the Daily Guide for this morning says Jonah Capital takes Nigeria to ICC over $500 million Abuja land. I'll tell you more about that shortly. AG Ghana leaders train 250 pastors in the Gambia. And Atuforsen opens new military facilities, applauds Unique Development Limited. Wontumi files for bail pending appeal, and Goldfields must stay Huniso youth. All on the front page of the Daily Guide.
1: Let's do the graphic business and the lead story on the front page. MTN mobile money floats hit 38.4 billion Ghana cedis, second only to GCB, and beats all the other commercial banks in the country. And also another story we have here on the front page, you're looking at, has football's soul been saved from the business spree? Is a story that is looking at the current challenges facing the president of FIFA. GCTU Pentecost University advanced the Southeast Zone semifinals, and that is the tertiary business sense challenge. These are some of the lead stories on the front page of the graphic business.
0: The Business and Financial Times for this morning says OmniBasic wins triple recognition in customer satisfaction index. And debt outlook improves, but IMF flags rollover fiscal risk. BOG sees stronger credit Resilient City Supporting Recovery. And GRA Customs Reforms adds 1.5 billion in monthly revenue. That's a bit of a good one there. MTN celebrates community heroes with bigger rewards in season 8. And Road from Stability to Jobs runs through resilience. Stanchart declares 673.48 million dividend, all on the front page. And back page, ARC, an invitation to discover more value and convenience. Business activity scaled back again as firms struggle to secure new orders.
1: To the Today newspaper, Ghanaian PhD students in UK protest mandatory loyalty oath. Also, infrastructure deficit cripples emergency care at the Kolebu Teaching Hospital. Mahama names Zanato Ayaraga in new cabinet push. And Nooks demand social media ban for under 15. These are the lead stories on the Today newspaper.
0: Okay, let's go online now.
2: Well, let's do that. And we're doing that from the Studios of Love 99.5 FM. And I'm in high spirits because my brother is back. My brother is back, so I'm in high spirits. Leo Stanley Boyetik. He was attacked by some malaria.
3: Yeah.
2: But he's shown the malaria that, listen, he's there. He's a champ. Good to have you back, bro.
3: Oh, yeah. Thank
2: Everything
3: you.
2: Fine.
3: Everything fine.
2: Okay. Because I remember along the line when you called me, your voice was like, you know.
3: Yeah. I was down under the weather. But everything is fine.
2: But
3: now.
2: Again, you now appreciate me for some of the things.
3: I don't. Do you meet me at retirement? Staying home is difficult.
2: So he called me, you know, yesterday. He called me yesterday and he was like, Charlie David, my brain feels now. If you have fun on me. Not missing a meal catch him in many a day.
4: No, because we are not, it's like David, I've been even days where maybe I'm not at work. Some way, somehow, by 4 a.m. I'm up.
2: Automatically, for me, I always say this, 2 a.m. I'm up. I sleep around 10, between 10 and 11.
4: Bad. I mean, David by can 2. Call it 3 a.m. Why you call me at 3 a.m.?
2: I don't call it at 3 a.m.
4: You call me 3 a.m. before.
2: I'll text you at 3 okay, to see if you are awake.
4: You test, yes,
2: I'll
4: you.
2: Text to see if you are awake.
4: But why are you awake? Oh, yeah, vampire. Why
2: I can't see. The sleep will not come.
4: No. But I don't know why. I don't know whether I've noticed. 4 a.m.
3: Yeah, me too.
2: The body is, you know, tuned to that.
3: If you train it.
4: But David, have you noticed that at the point in your life, the problems and realities become your alarm. The alarm that
2: Oh, yeah.
3: Sometimes, yeah. When it gets to the critical moments.
2: Why do you think I come in here every morning and I give motivation messages to people? And I'm excited that at least people call me and say, this your motivation, you know, inspired me. For example, Kofi Badrinba. Kofi, good morning. Kofi calls and says, Charlie, this is your message, dear. It has spoken to me. It has helped me. It's done this. And it gives me pleasure. Now you understand where I come from.
3: Oh, yeah. Yesterday was the longest Sunday in my life. From morning to the time, and you know, the worst thing is when it was time for me to sleep around 10, 11, and Nana says, on Samba. I was like, morning, man.
2: So, by some time, what do you need to do? So, pick something and read.
3: Oh, yeah, I did. I did a little bit of reading, then I'll go outside, sit down, you know, take the breeze a little
2: restless.
3: Bit.
2: Come in,
3: I'm like, I just wanted to come back to work, but yeah.
2: Good to have you back. Yeah. But you know what? I don't want the malaria to come back. You understand? So you need to have, I'm going to give you the holy mosquito spray and coil. Do you want the spray or you want the coil? Which one do you want?
3: I'm a coil person.
2: You're a coil person. Yeah. So listen. You know, these days, every city counts and so does your family's health. Malaria, like you know, you had, can slow you down and bring extra costs. So why not prevent the malaria the smart way? And indeed, Leo Collins, you're basically in someone. 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You say you like coil, Leo. So listen, leave the room for 15 minutes after spraying and also do not stay in a room with burning mosquito coils. When I give you the mosquito coil, don't stay in the room when it's burning. 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Holy mosquito spray in tutun pulleys. Holy mosquito spray that na krong krong. Now, do you know somebody who wants to study nursing? Or maybe you yourself, you want to be a nurse? Let me introduce you to Premier Nursing Training College, because Premier Nursing Training College has opened admission for fresh students for 2026-2027 academic year. 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Now, Premier Nursing Training College is accredited with Ghana Tertiary Education Commission, that is GTEC, Nursing and Midwifery Council of Studies, that is NMC. And for your information, Premier Nursing Training College is also affiliated to University for Development Studies, that is UDS. Premier Nursing Training College is equipped with modern computer lab, skill lab, and classrooms in a serene environment. They have internet facilities available, plus a well-stocked library. Tuition is high level of academic excellence. Their motto is "We learn to serve." Now, for more information, please reach them on 0244-064-285. That is 0244-064-285. They have a second number. It is 0243-519-083. And that is Premier Nursing College. Leo, whilst you were home, I'm sure that you took some light soup or something like that.
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2: 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Or 0202028337. You can also visit any of the branches for more information. 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Now, with that out of the way, are you using the right cables for the installation of cables or wiring in your home? 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Republic Bank, we are the ones for you. Leo, your school did not show up for this year's high school debate.
3: Oh, what happened?
2: You're asking me. You don't want to. The answer that came to my mind, you don't want me to share. Asantaman is nowhere to be found.
3: Wow.
2: Wow, Nobeka. Asantaman is nowhere to be found, but we have a lot of new schools in there. And this afternoon at 1 p.m., we would be witnessing the preliminary contest for the, that will start from today, preliminary contest for the 2026 edition. And for information for today, for example, there will be a contest between Kumasi Wesley Girls. They will face Mansell Girls Senior High School. The motion will be Ghana Education Service should reintroduce corporal punishment. Then, and of course, you know, Kumasi Wesley Girls are for the motion, and then Mansell Girls are against the motion. Then there's going to be a contest between Otunfo Osetutu, the second college. They'll pitch their strength against Church of Christ Senior High School. The motion is equality before the law is a mirage in Ghana. Now, Otunfo Osetutu, the second, they are for the motion. Church of Christ are against the motion. Starts at 1. It's going to be on TikTok. It's going to be on YouTube. It's going to be on Facebook. It's going to be on radio. Love 99.5. Also on television. Joy Prime. Joy Learning. I'm going to ask you a question, Leo. Have you ever received a bribe before? Yes or no? Be honest. Don't look at this. I don't look at this.
3: Received a bribe?
2: Yes.
3: No.
2: You've never received a bribe?
3: No.
2: You haven't done any jigogo?
3: No. I have done jigogo, but no. I haven't received a bribe before. Well, how? Like, I'm not in that capacity to receive.
2: You have not received?
3: Yeah.
2: But you've given?
3: Yeah, I mean,
2: if you go to the public services and you're engaging with them, I mean, they demand it.
3: Could
2: be the DVLA.
3: Yes,
2: even the hospital. And
3: the
2: all
3: first
2: that.
3: Time that I applied for TIN, I think this was a couple about 2009 thereabout or six. I don't remember. I went to the office, you know, the one at owner service,
2: the main office.
3: I went there.
2: Was it the one I went with you?
3: The one you went with.
2: Because I went with you and we met the director herself. Yes.
3: But this was way before. She wasn't even there at that time. This was way, way, way, way before. In fact, I think that was my first real encounter with that kind of transaction at a government office. So I went there. I applied. I said I was coming to apply for a TIN. That was just when I was trying to get my documents together with them.
2: And TIN is something that is supposed to even help you pay your taxes.
3: My taxes and
2: that will help
3: of
2: Ghana
3: that.
2: To get the monies that we're looking for.
3: Catch me say. If I apply, it would take 2 weeks.
2: Okay.
3: I needed a TIN within 3 or 4 days. I was like, put this one there, I beg.
2: Speed it up for me.
3: Or so when you can scadia, you better quack and cry out quickly.
2: So you paid?
3: Yes, so I paid. Before I reached home, he said, tomorrow, come and take it.
2: I remember my very first encounter, one of my very first encounters, I went to the police station, Central. A friend of mine called me and said, Charlie, somebody had leveled an allegation against him, so he had been picked up by the police. So when I got there, he was sitting, what they call the counter back, behind the counter. And then I saw this officer, also behind the counter, but he was on the desk. I greeted him and good morning. I was like, Charlie, I'm looking for so and so, the police officer that had arrested my friend. So he kept telling me, in fact, I didn't get what he was driving at. He was like, why should I show you? And I'm so, you mean maybe madam for being the Achenabana, say. And he will repeat, why should I show you who the person is? So it was about a third or the fourth time that
3: I
2: understood what he was talking about. So that, you know, got into my wallet, gave him something small. And then he said, on the door now, no. The guy was just standing by the door. So he took my money before he showed me who the guy is. So this morning, per a Ghana Statistical Service survey, it shows that people are not just giving, but this time around, people are demanding for it. And the demand has gone very, very, very high. So when we planned this topic for today, Leo shared this video. It's a video of a customs officer at the Accra International Airport. And she's doing her job. You have gotten up in the morning. You have a job. Where Jerry a polish up. You go sit in the booth.
3: In your uniform.
2: In your uniform. You're supposed to render a service to a Ghanaian. And then she's asking for tea.
4: Do you know what happened to me the last... when did I go to Accra?
2: 2 weeks ago.
4: Yeah. So I parked at the airport. Normally, I'll let someone drive and get me. And David, at the airport, I don't know why they assume that. By just using the airport, you have some gold in your bag or you have something. So David, we go to the check-in. This was Kotoka. Because I did a day trip. I went and came back the same day. Now, when I was parking at the airport, normally...
2: It's Accra International Airport.
4: So I come and say, you know, you have to pay 5 CDs. For my balance, mommy asked for, but me drown what you mean. Then I parked. When you park for the day, it's 70 CDs.
2: Okay.
4: So I parked because I knew I'd be back then. If they don't cancel the flight, then I flew to Accra. When I was coming back, I mean, at the waiting area, you can drink your water. You can't board with it. I was checking in. I bought a perfume. The guy took the perfume. I'm so charming. Jeans, so I'm wearing normal sober jeans. Oh, the back cord there. So I own him. I'm so damn minim. I saw the back cord there. I own him. I was getting angry because of the perfume, and I put. But David, interestingly, a guy in front of me took the water, like or money the fame.
3: Because
4: oh, some man who saw your action.
2: But for boarding a plane, you don't need the perfume with you in that area. It has to be in the cargo area.
4: Yes.
3: If it's in your bag or your...
4: Yeah, uh-huh. I get... By the way, the water there... Because I've used the airport several times and I always carry the water through the check. It's when you are going to board the plane that you are not supposed to board with the water.
2: Yeah.
4: David, I don't have evidence
2: so
4: to
2: this
4: it.
2: Morning,
4: we
2: want to talk about the Ghana Statistical Service, you know, survey and the fact
4: but
2: that...
4: I paid before.
2: You paid. No, we were talking about that...
4: The first time when I started the 2024 during traffic light, there was a big truck in front of me. I didn't know. And the guy just obeyed in the wound. You know what? That thing where the traffic has is almost coming. So when he calls, I just read me to David. I'm going to
3: make
4: you anymore, David. Man, 50 CDs.
2: I'll call. 50 they call. So 055-111-1995 is our WhatsApp number. Share your views with us. I mean, the fact that people are now demanding, that's where the problem is. Hitherto, I want to speed up the documentation of process that you're doing for me. So I would want to give to you. But this time around, per the survey and their findings, 7 out of 10 say it's being demanded of them.
4: But they demand
2: so
4: it.
2: So if
4: it's just that the format has changed.
2: The point is, before they frustrate you, so you want the documentation to be speeded up, so you would give. But this time around, or should we look at yourself, famami, listen to this girl, this customs officer.
5: Mami, call you, me the breakfast, me baba. Why? Why?
2: So the only thing that was done to this girl is that she's been transferred from the Accra International Airport. She's been transferred to a different place. What shows that where she's being taken to, she will not repeat same.
4: Well, David, if you can go there and do see, David, it's just embarrassing. The way the video has trended has trended from yesterday is embarrassing. It's embarrassing. Because also, David, what I'm surprised about is that just 3-4 days before this video, the airport manager has spoken about how security Two security officers were also sacked from there. David, in fact, the urine are they demand money.
2: See,
4: I was talking to Kojo Breeze when I was coming back, and David me me Kojo so. Oh my, Asante bi katachi. Na bi bienuo. Obi Kojo so so edimu.
2: Our police officers on the road asking for actually coffee. They say actually awo mu ye bon night o. Awo mu.
3: So with the airport situation, what I really didn't like is, you know how
2: can I let's put our listeners in suspense.
3: Okay.
2: That's going to be our main conversation.
4: But I have
2: after
4: a story
2: breakdown
4: for you on this where a police officer took Benkwe and Tilapia.
2: But we've seen police officers fighting over Krantia.
3: Krantia, you know, all two home blows now.
2: So, listen, share your experiences with us. That's our main conversation coming up your way later this morning on Love 99.5 055-111-1995. Send your voice notes to that number.
4: My David, today on the breakdown, we will... You know how people profited from the COVID and we are very upset?
2: Yes.
4: There's a breaking news that has been trending from last week about the former Goldman Sachs employee and former MD for Tor, Asante Bekun and David. The revelations are mind-boggling. And Lee and I will be breaking it down for you.
2: At 7:45.
4: At 7:45 on the breakdown.
2: Sure.
4: Yeah.
2: All right, so good morning, David. Trust you. Good. As we discussed last time, this is the birthday wishes. Kindly record the message for me, so please do me the honest, gentlemen, so I can share this one to my very good friend. So ready, we good to go?
4: Yes, we good.
2: Says happy birthday to the woman who holds my heart, and he has a heart emoji. Quite romantic. Happy birthday to the woman who holds my heart. I am the luckiest man in the world, and he puts a world emoji, global, this in there. Hey, let me take it from the top. Happy birthday to the woman who holds my heart. I am the luckiest man in the world to have you as a partner. You make every single moment special, and I hope your birthday brings as much happiness and joy as you give me. Cheers to another 365 days around the sun. Enjoy a special day, my love. This one is to you, Dr. Mrs. Ernestine Riafi Aidan, from your darling husband, Dr. Frank Aidan. And everything he says, he has an emoji. So cheers, he has a bottle of some glasses with some champagne in there. Then the sunshine has the sun emoji in there. Hey, I never knew this, Dr. Aidan, was, you know, this romantic. But Dr. Charlie, we wish your wife the best of the day. And may this new year bring her nothing more but more joy and more peace. This one says, please wish my daughter, Beatrice Amponsa Boachi Berfi, pupil of St. Louis Jubilee School at Odium, a happy birthday for me. This one is from, okay, so for us it should be, from Mr. and Mrs. Boachi Berfi, that's her parents, and Bonaventure Owusu Boachi Berfi, her brother. Bonaventure, pa. What does Bonaventure mean?
3: Yeah, it's a Catholic name. There was one Catholic sister at Martis, Sister Mary Bonaventure.
2: I see. Okay, so Leo, what's for online story? Let's talk about the accident that happened yesterday around 7.
3: Yeah, 7:15 a.m. yesterday during the rush hour, morning rush hour.
2: Yeah.
3: A very bad accident happened right in front of, almost in front of the doors of Love FM. So four vehicles
2: were involved in this.
3: Collided at Tech Junction Top High in the Foyerkrom municipality yesterday morning. Mm. So the accident occurred after an ambulance with registration 5GV55424 allegedly attempted to force its way through a gridlock. Mm. The incident happened around 7:15 a.m. during the rush hour. According to eyewitnesses, the ambulance was heading to the Ejusso stretch with its siren blaring. It attempted to weave between lanes of vehicles that had stopped at the red light, but there was insufficient space to pass. In the process, the ambulance made contact with two vehicles, which then collided with two other other vehicles ahead of them, bringing the total to four vehicles infected. The ambulance was in a hurry and tried to pass through the middle, but the cars were already parked because of the red light. That's how it hit the first car and pushed it to the other car. So this is one of the
2: eyewitnesses
3: who was there. Mm. One said, we heard the siren, but the cars were already parked because the traffic light was red. The ambulance should have used the other lane. We understand the urgency, but the road was blocked. You can't force your way and expect other drivers to just disappear. This is what another motorist also said. Speaking of camera, the ambulance driver said he was conveying a patient to the hospital in an emergency and had to navigate through traffic quickly. Following the crash, authorities called for a backup ambulance, which arrived to transport the patient to the hospital.
2: Okay. So what I got, and when I saw the story yesterday, I made a few calls, and I'm told that this ambulance is not part of the Ashanti region or Kumasi, you know, pool of ambulances. This one came from the Bono region and was conveying a patient to Accra on a medic on an emergency. And I'm like, with this accident, Accra, the patient will be traumatized. He's been conveyed to Accra.
4: So the car couldn't go and they had to bring another
2: one. So the other one they brought is part of the Kumasi pool that had to be, that would then convey the patient to Accra. But I asked myself this question. So if there's heavy traffic there and you know you cannot go, are you supposed to run into the vehicles? Like one of the eyewitnesses was saying, use the other side of the road. And what came to mind was, again, the trottoir people, had they messed up the area at the time? So then I asked my contact person that, listen, who's going to bear the cost of the ambulance repairs? He says, so for the ambulance, is comprehensive. So once it's comprehensive, the insurance company is supposed to give the ambulance service a new one. But what about the three vehicles involved, the other vehicles? Then he says to me, well, the police would have to put a report together, investigate. And I'm saying, if the investigation shows that it's the fault of the ambulance, what then happens? Then the service would have to pay.
4: Yeah, sell that one there.
2: And I'm like, so you, an individual, look at the costs.
4: Oh, but Dave, you see, I think that was the contact person saying that the fault is from the ambulance driver.
2: He didn't say. That's why he's saying that the police should investigate. Uh-huh. And then, so, and I was like, what if it turns out to be the fault of the ambulance driver?
4: So Dave, the only reason why I interjected is that because you don't know who caused the accident. Because sometimes I've also standing and I've noticed how David, a coin daho. Unfortunately, some of the ambulance, the way they behaved gives the impression that they were occurring an emergency. But based on what you have described, this was a real emergency. Now, David, even beyond the accident, when you're talking, you know one thing that was coming to David. David, it's serious when David see for the person is being transported from the Bono region.
2: Yeah.
4: So mean that he'll be on this road for at least six hours. David, your health situation.
2: So another question that came to mind was, what is the condition or the state of this person that Bono doesn't have a hospital to treat?
4: That Konfanochi doesn't have
2: a facility or whatever to treat, that will have the carry this person from the Bono region all the way to Accra.
3: Which is crazy.
2: What is the condition that these two regions cannot handle?
4: Yesterday,
3: I saw a report that, maternity...
4: Maternal,
3: 965,
4: the whole
3: Ashanti region. People was like, hey, Ashanti. And I was like, people are forgetting Konfanochi is a referral hospital. A lot of these cases are probably from other regions. But then it goes to, back to the question of, our health institute, like our health facilities and how we have neglected them. We need them.
2: See, this morning's conversation, if people will open up and be honest and sincere, the kind of demand some people are making, will be so real, read it.
3: Good morning, bro. Yeah. I remember an officer asking me for my donation for Daddy Lumba's funeral.
4: but David, talking about maternal death, David, in this country, last year, 965 women going to give birth died.
3: Yeah. That's alarming. Yeah,
4: Saturday, I was in the sheriff and I was saying, I see. Sometimes Anna me bufu our man want our parliament. David, have you noticed that this data they are not discussing it?
2: No.
4: David, a man poly caught 1,000 or her.
2: Let me try and get through to the region director of health.
4: And David, anytime
2: we
4: sit here,
2: so he comes in the studios and we talk about anytime, because I also heard him talk about the fact that even the breastfeeding, the exclusive breastfeeding thing, some of the mothers are not adhering to it and all that.
4: The breastfeeding look at them and say, no, yeah, he prelims. David, you're trying to can't. No, be a sending message. Now, my MPP for, and I'm going to say, Am I 235? A woo or so, a woo fala, a co, and your emergency, director be and resign.
2: You remember?
4: And your BBI and take care emotions. And David, you see, what is most sad is, as you said, it's not the Kumasi.
3: Yeah.
4: David, you go to the urban and the peri-urban areas and the cottages and the villages. That's where these things are happening. David, a man 235. David, we become a break when you go to Jane. So, I'll ban a nation. No, I'll say, what is wrong with us?
6: and it's not triggering any national conversation.
2: When we had this thought leadership campaign to get the Lagos Century Road fixed, and you went to that hospital, the Catholic hospital there.
3: Is it St. James?
6: St. Michael's.
3: St. Michael's.
2: When you went there, look at the kind of things that the nurses told you.
3: Yeah.
2: Look at some of the things that, you know, what do you call it? The doctors told you.
3: Yeah. Women who were in labor because of the road, you know, they were forced into labor. Children who were getting infections at birth, you know, fresh baby who was a few hours into the world, knowing that infection and all of those things.
2: And these are basic things that, you know, the various, what do you call it? MCs, DCs, members of parliament, the health ministry. These are the things we should be thinking about to better the lives of the people. Let's go to Swami Magazine. What's about the interchange?
3: Okay, so the Director General of the Department of Urban Roads, James Odro Amogodfred, says the local roads component of the Swami Interchange Phase 2 project will be fully completed and open to traffic by October 2026. He says the completion of the project will provide alternative routes for motorists to help reduce traffic congestion in the Swami area. He explained that Phase 1 involves the construction of the main multi-tier interchange, including an overpass for the Swami roundabout to Abrupo Junction, as well as the widening of the road along the Western Bypass. Phase 2, he said, covers approximately 15 kilometers of local roads within the project's area of influence. According to him, the second phase is almost complete, and it includes the construction of three overpasses at Anomanje, New Road, and Ebusuakrua. Engineer Godfrey explained that Phase 2 was being completed ahead of Phase 1 to provide alternative routes for motorists when construction works on the main interchange begins. He says Phase 2 is almost complete, and hopefully by the end of October, we would have opened the road to traffic and allowed people to use it. He added that the overpass would improve northbound traffic movement within the area and provide additional routes for motorists. On the main corridor between Swami Roundabout and Abrepo Junction, he said, the road would be widened to increase vehicular capacity and ease congestion. He noted that a grade-separated underpass would also be constructed at Abrepo Junction, one of the busiest points along that corridor.
6: So does it mean that it will affect the police station and the school there?
3: Which school? The police station that's from Roundabout.
6: Yeah.
3: I don't think so.
2: So when
3: it would affect the wall or something, but it wouldn't affect.
2: When
3: affect
2: I saw the story, is that I called James Amogodfrey. You know, we spoke to him when they came to town some time ago with the roads minister.
6: I'm not playing the public officer, roads. That's what I'm kind of correct.
2: So I called him yesterday. Something is in the pipeline, and we'll see what we'll do. But see, for me, this is good for this administration because if you go online, there are a lot of people also praising this administration, this government, for doing the Sewa Road to the hospital and all that. My other concern is how we're going to use the road. A portion of the story you read says the road is going to be widened at the Abrepo Junction there. But we're not trotrofona jiwafa. Tajrofona jiwafa station. Number that bus stop. And that's also going to create problems for us. I just hope and pray that once we are widening the roads, once we're having good roads, we will drive responsibly. And they will make use of the road by not necessarily parking and making them turning them into truck stations or taxi stations.
3: So my little observation is that place is one of the busiest areas
2: indeed it is.
3: A lot of cars use that road even more than the Asquire interchange in terms of how many cars you will see at any given time. And it's just narrow for that volume of cars. So simply they have to open it. But one thing that I'm happy about is it said at the Abrepo Junction, they are going to do a separate grading, which will go under. So if you are coming from Ofanoche and you're going to Abrepo, you go under
2: the underpass,
3: and then you exit. But if you are from some roundabout heading towards Quadra,
2: use over here,
3: on the road level. And I think my only fear is this looks like a audacious, not something that we cannot do, but a swing easy construction. Timing, convenience. And the suffering,
2: Leo, before you go any further, indulge me. We always hear the saying that governance is a continuum. So this administration came to meet today, so I'm interchange, and they're doing something about it. They say, they've done something about it. They intend to do something about the Crowfro market and the like. If governments will stick to what the constitution says and will continue projects that they came to meet, whether legacy, they would want to call it legacy projects, whatever, others will continue before they introduce new ones. will not be talking the way you're talking.
3: About this, because of what we've experienced.
2: So that is why we as citizens should shine our eyes and not just go out there and be voting blindly. Vote wisely.
3: Have you heard what Zuba has said about the Crowfoot market?
2: Yes, I have. The money we need.
3: In New York.
6: You see, David, the last time, people said, oh, I'm a skeptic. When I was watching that Hello FM interview, and David, see, we are not giving anybody any space. Whatever you promise, whatever you said, there's video, and we play it and demand it. I was just quietly listening to the Swamitin. David, by these 4 years, they went to mention, we must finish it. Whether audacious, whether superlicious, whether vocaricious, whether whatever shows that they will do, we need the Swami interchange.
2: And this one, he says, end of for October. This one, we're in August there. So October is like 2 months away from
6: David, for
2: August.
6: This one, I copy of a normal marking. It's our bona fide right. Swami interchange, we need it. Bona fide. And also, we need to do the Asumason Quartons on that road over the weekend. David, that road, if you do it, most of the Swami thing will happen. Because it doesn't make sense that you can use that to buy. Come on, they want somebody free one. Regardless, David. Yesterday, I heard there was another free there, but it didn't cause an accident. So we need that to reduce it. Because then we see when you fix one problem, it can fix another problem somewhere.
3: The ripple effects, benefits other places.
2: All right, let's talk sports. And the man Steve Zando, born on Mondays, who called Kojo, is here. Kojo?
7: Yeah, Davido.
2: How are you?
7: I'm good, my boss. But the night didn't end well for me.
2: No, not you alone. For me, when the Malawians scored their second goal, I just...
7: It was over,
2: I knew it was.
7: Indeed,
2: I knew it was.
7: Indeed, it was over.
2: I knew it was. And yesterday was one of game. Yesterday was one of the days that they lifted up their game.
7: Especially in the first half, I think we played so well.
2: For me, and again, I'm not a coach, but I observe a few things. And I say to myself, if you look at the Malawian goalkeeper, who considers some very
7: cheap goals?
2: Poor
7: goals,
2: Osunodo. So hit shots and go from
7: distance.
2: A distance,
7: especially when we had play.

0: Niger in the WAFCON semi-finals and must now take the difficult playoff path to keep their hopes of qualifying for the 2027 FIFA Women's World Cup alive. Black Queen head coach Kumalas Bukayogun says the players started the game so well, but they got tired in the end.
1: I felt that we started the game pretty well. We were holding the ball in the team. We were creating some chances. We scored a goal. I think we started to kick the ball a little bit too long in the end of the first half and made it a little bit too easy for us and also for the opponent. Both teams were stretched and was more looking like a ping pong game for a while, and that is just good for the opponent. So we spoke about in halftime to try to control it a little bit more. I think we did it for a while in the second, but in the end, we couldn't control it enough and create chances enough. She couldn't hold up her performance, and probably because she was tired. I mean, she played a couple of days ago, and that it's probably, you need probably one day more to get fit. But it's out of our control, and that's just a fact when you are in Group D, that you will always have less days recovery.
0: Now, the Black Queens coach Kim Lass added that he really wanted to take Ghana to the to its first Women's World Cup in 20 years, but it was just not meant to be.
1: Maybe potentially the worst feeling I had in 20 years of coaching. I'm feeling so much for this team, for Ghana. I really wanted to help them to go to the first World Cup in 20 years. And we felt that we had a good chance to do it today, but we didn't perform well enough. Even if it was a little bit of a 50-50 game, always when you're in the losing team, you need to face the truth. And the fact is that we lost with one ball. But now it's really painful.
0: Now, the Black Queens will face Cote d'Ivoire on Thursday in a crucial WAFCON play-in match as they look to keep their hopes of qualifying for the 2027 FIFA Women's World Cup alive. Ghana must now overcome Cote d'Ivoire in the play-in to have any chance of advancing to that tournament. The other play-in will see defending champions of the WAFCON tournament in Nigeria face South Africa, with the two winners joining the FIFA playoff tournament as Africa's representatives. That tournament will provide another route to Brazil 2027. The two African representatives will join teams from other confederations, with the final qualification places for the Women's World Cup to be decided through the FIFA playoff process. The first phase of the FIFA playoff tournament will be held in November and December 2026 at the centralized venue. Six teams, including the two African representatives, will compete, with the top two advancing to the final phase in February 2027. They will then be joined by four teams from CONCACAF, CONMEBOL and UEFA. The six teams will be divided into three knockout paths, with the winner of each path securing qualification for the 2027 FIFA Women's World Cup in Brazil. Now, Kim Lass welcomes the opportunity to go through this long journey to qualify for the World Cup, but admitted he feels empty.
1: I know there is another opportunity and a chance for us to go to some other games and qualify for the World Cup. That's absolutely correct. But right now, when you're asking me 15 minutes after the game, we went all in. I'm feeling empty right now. Of course, we need to sleep and build up again in one way or another. But right now, it's just a bad feeling.
0: That was the voice of Black Queens head coach Kim Lass Bukayogun. In the other quarterfinal games, Algeria beat Ivory Coast by 2-1. Morocco accounted for South Africa by 2-1. And then yesterday, Cameroon beat defending champions Nigeria. The semi-final games will be played on Wednesday. Algeria will be playing Malawi, and of course, before Morocco take on Cameroon. Now, the Ghana Football Association is reportedly unlikely to extend the contract of Black Stars head coach Carlos Queiroz, despite calls for the veteran Portuguese tactician to remain in charge of the football national team. The GFA and Ghana government are interested in retaining the experienced gaffer. However, negotiations have reportedly been complicated by Queiroz's demands, creating uncertainty over his future with the Black Stars. Meanwhile, Executive Council member Nana Odro-Safo has further hinted that the GFA remains in talks with other coaches amid Queiroz's uncertain future. The situation has been further complicated by the departure of assistant coach Roger Desai, who joined Queiroz's technical team ahead of the World Cup tournament. Now to some local club issues. Hearts of Oak have moved a step closer to resolving their transfer ban after clearing outstanding payments in salaries and FIFA fines owed to former coach and technical director René Heddink. The Dutchman confirmed that he has received the payment via bank transfer in an interview with Original FM. The payment is expected to trigger the immediate process to lift the transfer ban imposed on the club, paving the way for the Phobians to engage in player recruitment ahead of the new season. Now, let me take you to the camp of Asante Kotoko, because

0: Lots happening. Asantiko Otoko have officially completed the signing of highly rated Samatex 1996 youngster Emmanuel Mama. The 21-year-old forward has signed a 2-year contract with the Porcupine Warriors with an option for an additional year. The Porcupines have also signed Issa Yakubu, and they've also brought in some foreign players. Kofi Bini and Eric Beta of Ivory Coast have joined Kotoko. Inso Solomon Asa of Cameroon and Abdul Kader has joined from Burkina Faso. Yesterday, the club embarked on a trip to Accra to continue preseason without some key players like Emmanuel Entry, Prince Badu, Zakaria Fuseini, Daud Asaka, Johnson Owusu, and Isaac Minta. Meanwhile, former communications director of Asante Kotoko, Safudugo Esquire, has advised the club not to do wholesale recruitment as that affects the fortunes of the club.
1: And I'm also not interested in wholesale recruitment.
2: Okay.
1: I personally say that there shouldn't be the need to sign more players. We have our youth players there. Some of them have matured.
2: Yeah.
1: The point that they can be brought into. But it's a big task because it's something that we have been doing that people have continued to criticize us. Wholesale transfer, wholesale recruitment. So the new board, being mindful of this problem at hand, wouldn't want to repeat the mistakes of the past.
2: Okay.
1: So even if they don't find the current players being in the position to champion their cause, it will be difficult for them to sack all of them or majority of them and bring in anyone. But I've seen that they are making an attempt to get away with some of them. It's not bad.
2: Okay.
1: And so even if they bring in new players, then it means that we have to go back to the old system again. We'll have to play together before the team can in jail. So that also send that back to square one.
0: Safudugo in that interview with Last Pulse opined that it will be difficult for Eric Tinkler in his first few months at Kotoko, but the fans and management should give him time to build the team.
1: First of all, I don't think that he can change things overnight, because whoever followed the club last season will tell you that things were not well. But we struggled throughout the season, and it tells you that he has a lot of work to do. But that cannot happen within a twinkling of an eye. So he will need more time to assess the current crop of players. Perhaps after one season, he will be in a good position to know the kind of players who can help champion the course of the club. I'm not saying that the materials we have are not good. If you look at the way they struggled last season, it means that the coach will have to work on all aspects. The assurance is that this is a coach who has seen it all. At least in terms of attitude of the boys,
2: okay,
1: you can be rest assured.
2: Okay.
1: And that can also do the trick for us. So even though he may not find the current crop of players fully fit for the job, I think they are not all that bad. The problem has got to do with attitude now. So once he's able to change that, believe you me, these boys on any day can cause havoc. And I kept on saying that I don't think the boys are bad, but attitude now problem.
0: Ex-communications director of Asante Kotoko, Safudugo Esquire, speaking to Last Pulse. Now to news around the world. Lionel Messi missed Inter Miami's League Cup defeat by Monterrey on Saturday night after the death of his father, as his teammates led tribute before and during the match. Jorge Messi died on Saturday at the age of 68 following a long illness. Messi flew back to Argentina on a private jet from Miami later that evening with his wife and 3 children. A private funeral took place on Sunday at a ceremony or at a cemetery in the town of Perez on the outskirts of Rosario. To some preseason games that have been played over the weekend, Chelsea picked up a confidence-boosting preseason win as they comfortably beat AC Milan by 3-0 in Jakarta, Indonesia. Then, Liam Delap scored his first Chelsea goal since January as Xabi Alonso's side drew with JD Tazim in the final match of their preseason tour. Chelsea boss Xabi Alonso spoke to the media after the games.
3: Yeah, for sure. It has been a good game, really complete performance from all the players. For sure, we wanted to have one of them to have a good feeling. We know we are adapting in too many circumstances here in the tour with players coming. But yesterday, I think that it's been very complete performance in a great stadium, good pitch, and that helped a lot.
0: So that was Chelsea manager Xabi Alonso. Elsewhere, Omar Mamouche scored twice in 3 minutes. In the second half, as Man City came from behind to beat Atletico Madrid by 3-1 in a friendly in Seoul with South Korea. Antoine Semenyo provided assist in that game, and City manager Enzo Maresca says it was a very good test.
4: Overall, a very good test against one of the best teams in Europe. Credit to the players for the effort they have done. But from tomorrow, the preseason is finished and the real business starts. I think You can play well, but at the end, the end product is the most important thing. We created four or five chances, clear chances.
0: That was Man City manager Enzo Maresca. In the other games, AS Monaco beat Liverpool by 3-2. Inter Milan beat Juventus. PSG also drew against Man United on Saturday. And lastly, in transfers, Aston Villa and AS Roma have expressed interest in signing Brazil forward Endrick on loan from Real Madrid. And lastly, France international Lucas Digne has completed a move from Aston Villa to European champions Paris Saint-Germain. The 23-year-old left-back has signed a 3-year deal at the Parc des Princes. So, bringing an end to the last sports center, part of the last sports team, brought to you in association with Bigo Energy Drink. Live a life without a limit, and just imagine choosing your own global destination. 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My name is Stephen Zando. Mornings on Facebook at LEV 99.5 FM. Good morning.
2: Minister for Information, Naden Eko.
5: And you didn't know what you're saying. 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A yeke satran and kwabuamu. 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
2: Hey, sir.
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2: A man's community bank PLC.
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2: And I was say, was Santre.
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All right, so we're still tuned to Love 99.5, and it's been a Monday morning, and checking my time from the studios of Love 99.5, it's time for today's edition of The Breakdown. So if you're ready, Leo and Eugene are also on standby. Here we go.

0: Episode of The Breakdown. My name is Eugene Osetutu. Throughout last week, we discussed the Constitution Review Committee recommendations and also the recommendations of the government that if, you know, goes through, we will be tabled for a referendum, and also those that are not entrenched will go through Parliament, and the two-thirds majority of Parliament with the NDC MPs have will go through some amendments, and they will see some tweaking of our 1992 Constitution that has been used for over 30 years. Leo is back to baton. My young man is here. But before we go, let's tell you about Kale Charcoal toothpaste.
1: Yes, do you remember not too long ago, our parents used to, you know, brush our teeth with the pounded pentacle of plantain, which we usually call
0: body tree.
1: Well, they mix it with charcoal, and charcoal has essential medicinal properties that remove toxins from your body, and the natural absorptive property of charcoal helps to remove the bacteria that, you know, produces bad breath in your mouth. And this technology is back with Kale's Charcoal toothpaste. 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
0: Happy smile indeed. We are smiling and we are confident to present to you the breakdown today because we've used Kale Charcoal toothpaste. Today, we are talking about the former MD for Tor, a former investment banker of Goldman Sachs, the American company that has a lot of subsidiaries across the country, an investment banking firm. They do a lot of stuff. That is Kweku Asante Bacon. And the allegations, in fact, he has been convicted by a U.S. court for paying bribes to officials of the Ghana government from 2015. The names have been mentioned, the insinuations have been made, but we read for you what exactly the U.S. is saying. Why was he even arrested in London? Did you know he was extradited to the United States? What happened? The Deputy Attorney General has spoken. The OSP this morning has also spoken. It's a conversation that is picking up. That is why we've shared the CRC recommendation for you. So there's a gentleman on our screen, Leo.
1: Yeah.
0: Big man. He looks like you small. Just that maybe the finances are the difference. But wait there. He just looks like you. So this is Asante Bacon. You know, he was appointed as Tor MD and he just stayed on for about 3 months and he was indicted. Yeah. Now, when he was indicted, we saw the case. It was a civil matter and he had to pay almost $300,000 to the SEC of the U.S. Later, there were criminal proceedings against him and he was extradited to the U.S. Lots of processes. But this is basically what the U.S. court is saying. He was convicted on. Now he's waiting for sentencing. You know, it's like the Chemawun meeting. You can be convicted and you wait for sentence. In Ghana, mostly we do the same day, but they are saying that they say they are what the boneno.
1: Yeah.
0: But 10th November, you better to wait for prison. 10.
1: Yeah.
0: 20. He can face up to 30 years in prison. Now, the first paragraph details what he has done and what he was convicted on.
1: Should we take them through?
0: Yes.
1: Well, Asante Kweku Bacon is a dual citizen of the United States and Ghana.
0: Mm.
1: Was convicted today by a federal jury in Brooklyn on all counts of an indictment charging conspiracy to violate the Foreign Corrupt Practices Act, that's FCPA, violating the FCPA and money laundering conspiracy for paying bribes to Ghanaian government officials in connection with the development of a power plant in Ghana. The verdict followed a 9-day trial before United States District Judge Diane Gujarati. When sentenced, Bacon faces up to 30 years in prison. Bacon was ordered, remanded, and pending sentencing.
0: So she was convicted for what? Breaching Foreign Corrupt Practices Act, for violating that act, and for money laundering, which is linked to conspiracy for paying bribes to a Ghanaian government official. So these are the three counts on which he was, you know, convicted. Now let's note that Mr. Bacon, as we speak, is a dual citizen of the United States. Now the reason why he was extradited from London, because that's where he was arrested, to that can be found here. He breached U.S. laws. Mm-hmm. Goldman Sachs, as you know, is an American company. And he worked with the London branch. So therefore, U.S. has a locus. Because if you're a citizen of a country, they has a jurisdictional power over you. So that was why, though he worked in London, though the corrupt activities emanated from the London office, that was why he was arrested. Now, the story starts from here. Exactly what happened, how he was arrested, how he was found out, with the import of what the conviction means and everything. Leo, let's go. Let's start from here.
1: So, U.S. Attorney Nocella expressed his appreciation to the government of the United Kingdom, the UK National Centre Bureau for Interpol, the Embassy of the United States in London, the Department Office of the International Affairs, and the US Marshal Service for providing substantial assistance in securing the arrest and extradition of the defendant. As proved at trial, Beko conspired to pay more than $1 million in bribes to multiple Ghanaian government officials in connection with the development and financing of a power plant estimated to generate hundreds of millions of dollars in profits.
0: So pause there for me. So they are saying that multiple. Now, so dos. Okay, now let's go on. How did it begin?
1: Beginning in December 2014, Beko, a former executive director in the investment banking division of Goldman Sachs Group, was responsible for securing and managing a deal between the Republic of Ghana and Aska Energy Üretim, a Turkish company and a Goldman client, for the construction and the financing of a power plant in Ghana amidst a national emergency crisis in the country.
0: Okay, so between 2014, this gentleman were the Goldman Sachs, and Goldman Sachs happened to have a client called Aska Energy. Aksa Energy has a parent company in Turkey. So Ghana was in the crisis. Coal stores were running down. Barbers couldn't do work. There were a lot of power crises.
1: This was the Dumso era.
0: This is the Dumso era. So Goldman and the client expressed interest to come to Ghana and build power plants. Now, Asante Beko was the one who was doing the connection for them. Now, what did Asante Beko do?
1: During the scheme, Beko and his co-conspirators paid and conspired to pay bribes to individuals at numerous levels of the Ghanaian government to ensure that AXA won its bid to build and operate the power plant. For example, in April 2015, Beko and the conspirators discussed paying $1 million to the Ghanaian Minister of Power, who was responsible for securing key approvals enabling the project to progress, and $250,000 to a senior advisor.
0: Pause there. In 2015, the Minister for Power was Dr. Kwabena Donko. So according to the fact proven in court, and this is the U.S. statement, not emanating from us, Dr. Kwabena Donko, there was a discussion to pay him $1 million. Now, Leo, let's know the phrasing. He says that, for example, in April 2015, Beko and the conspirators discussed paying. They didn't say paid. So it is important for maybe the Ghanaian authorities, the Attorney General, the OSP, to also analyze. Did Mr. Kwamina Donko receive $1 million?
1: So after because the discussion was there.
0: Because there was a discussion.
1: Yeah.
0: Oh, Leo, what do you mean, David Akweta? Remember, 20,000. There's a discussion. As to whether there was a payment, a paper trail, that is not said here. We can read it again. Yes. Say that one. Yes. For example, in April 2015, Beko and the court discussed paying $1 million to the Ghanaian Minister for Power, who was responsible for securing key approvals, so enabling the project to progress, and 250,000 to his senior advisors.
1: Yes.
0: The reason why this is important is this. The next paragraph reads what?
1: He said bribes were also paid.
0: Okay. So this here, you see that the wording is definitive. You were the Montessori. It's definitive. And we're
1: saying, it says bribes were also paid to five Ghanaian officials during an all expenses paid trip to Turkey to view equipment for the power plant.
0: Okay. Mostly when it comes to these things, I am inferring that you'll be members of the Energy Committee or Parliament, Energy and Mines Committee. And they are saying that in 2015, five of them went to Turkey to see the activities of AXA. And those trips were paid for by AXA, and they were also paid bribes. In fact, the details have come out that each of them received $5,000. Now, it goes further to say, well, after
1: the power plant deal was ratified by the Ghanaian Parliament in July 2015, Beko and his co-conspirators exchanged detailed emails regarding bribe payments. For example, in August 2015, they discussed $250,000 in bribe payments paid to various individuals, including $46,000 to members of the Ghanaian Parliament, which ratified the agreement between AXA and the government of Ghana.
0: Pause there. Now, you know that anytime the government of Ghana signs...
1: It was paid by Beko himself.
0: Yes. Anytime the government of Ghana wants to sign a contract with a foreign entity, per the constitutional imperative, they need to ratify that. Cabinet will approve it. The president will give the approval and say that take the necessary action. I always tell you that they use that wording to, you know, cover the president legally, right? Now, they say that there were emails to suggest in August 2015 that Beko paid $25,000 to various individuals. $250,000, sorry. And 46,000 of them were paid to members of parliament after the deal was rectified, after they said that AXA can now go ahead. Because parliament had that final say. 46,000. Yeah. Now, Leo, the next question is, who received the 46,000? And the remaining about $204,000, where did it go? Now, it goes further to say that what? To conceal the scheme from Goldman and others, Beko lied to the compliance team at Goldman that was responsible for vetting the deal. Beko also used his personal email account instead of the Goldman business account to discuss the deal and the
1: bribe payment
0: and directed the school conspirators to do the same. In addition, Beko and the school conspirators concealed and laundered the bribe payment using shell companies, sham invoices, individual nominee holders, and cash withdrawals. So that's basically the deal is about.
1: Like the scheme that they did.
0: So this is it. This is when President Mahama gave the executive approval. This is it. This is 2nd June 2015. And when he went to Parliament and they approved. Now, Leo, I want you to read. Anytime a memoranda goes to Parliament, there's a justification. For example, you go to David, I need iPhone 17. David will certainly ask, why do you need iPhone 17? Yeah. Now, I want you to read, and you see how wicked our leaders are sometimes. Because this is a conviction. This is a U.S. court conviction. This is not mere allegation. This is a conviction that can take someone to jail for 30 years. And Leo, let's not forget that this gentleman was in London, arrested in London, extradited to U.S. So it tells you that even the London court, the British High Court, sees that there's some in Inaswobi, prima facie in there. Now, Leo, listen to the justification for the deal. This is it. The justification for the reason why we are going to bring AXA.
1: Yeah.
0: This is what they wrote.
1: So, justification for government action.
0: Mm.
1: The effects of the current load shedding
0: and
1: industrial as well as domestic activities required that though decisions and measures are taken to fix the situation, the Ministry of Power, in collaboration with the Ministry
0: of finance, it's working on other power purchase agreements which have been received, cabinet approval, and parliamentary approval. Now, Leo, note it. It says that what? The effect of the current load shedding on industrial as well as domestic activities required a tough decisions. So, you know that people were going through issues with the Doomsday situation. And while they were going through issues, some people also saw the avenue to profiteer. Now, what is important is that on Saturday, when I was doing this breakdown, I was questioning why the Attorney General Department had not spoken. But finally, the deputy comes and says this on Facebook.
1: The Honorable Attorney General is working with his United States counterparts to bring to book persons who are implicated in the bribery scheme related to the 2014 to 2017 power plant development contract between a Turkish energy company and the government. This follows Asante Kweku Beko's conviction by a United States federal jury in Brooklyn, New York, on charges of conspiracy to violate the United States Foreign Corrupt Practices Act and other related laws.
0: So the Attorney General is saying that what some of us were saying on Saturday, they are acting on it now. There will be some implication of certain people and all that. The OSP has also this morning spoken. And let me just read for you. It says that on the 6th of August 2026, a federal jury in Brooklyn, New York, convicted Asante Beko, a dual citizen of Ghana and the United States, and the former managing director of the Tema Oil Refinery and former chief executive director in the investment banking division of the US-based Goldman Sachs Group. Now, they are also saying that, basically, let me just wrap it up for you. It says that the OSP provided investigations and evidentiary assistance to the FBI of the US through Ghana's established mutual legal assistance framework. The involvement of the OSP has been acknowledged by the US Department of Justice as providing significant assistance to the prosecution. Beko faces a maximum sentence of 30 years in prison. The sentence will be handed down on 10th November 2020. So this case highlights the effectiveness of the international cooperation combating cross-border. So the OSP is taking the samba or Jennifer fans. So,
1: yeah.
0: But Leo, for me, by the end of this month, we must see people arranged for questioning. We must see people being interrogated for questioning. Dr. Kwabena Donkor was the power minister. Did he receive the 1 million? It's very easy to confirm the five MPs who went to Turkey on that trip.
1: Yeah.
0: It is also easy to confirm all the members of the Energy and Mines Committee of the 2015 Parliament. How many people received the extra $204,000? Simple as that.
1: And there was one small detail that we skipped over, and it is the nomenclature they give to some of these things.
0: It says the holy rain.
1: Holy rain.
0: Yeah. So while they were exchanging the mail, one of them told him that Chama, as at the NHL, let the rain come. Now say to busu, I said the busu do umpe, and to jump and to do so. So this is what happened. That's why the gentleman has been coming. He can face up to... anyway, you see, we shouldn't kid ourselves about for a crime that can take you to 30 years.
2: And it means it's really serious.
0: It's really serious. So let's not do crocodile the ground with this. Dr. Kamran Donkwa is alive. He should explain. Did he get 1 million? Who was his senior advisor? Which five members of parliament went to Turkey?
2: And the one million, how was it disbursed? Is it, did it go to him alone or some other people?
0: Exactly. Benefited? We must know. We must do the paper trail.
2: To be, yeah.
0: And Leo, again, it brings into question the funding of political parties, MPs, and all that. Because if the MPs didn't rectify the deal, then they won't happen.
2: Yeah.
0: How many of such power purchase agreement did they sign? Rectify for that. Because let's not forget, the justification they themselves wrote in the state, what did they say? They say that word. The Ministry of Power in collaboration with the Ministry of Energy is working on other emergency power agreement which has received cabinet and parliamentary approval to ensure the current challenges in the power sector are eliminated. And let's not forget, President Akufo-Addo came and told us that because of the take or pay, and there are two differences, right? Take or pay basically means that we produce who pull whom pull to your car. Take and pay means that when you take and work with it, that's when you pay. So because of this take or pay agreement, we paid excess.
2: Yeah.
0: The last time you and I went to the ASAP meeting and you saw the books.
2: Yeah.
0: So how many of such contracts did they sign? That is coming back to cost the country, but they are enjoying and laughing all the way to the back. They must tell us. This has been the breakdown. Leo is back. I'm happy to have my brother back by my side. On Wednesday, we come back. Maybe we complete the CRC because since Leo is back, we will maybe do a wrap on that. My name is Eugene Osetutu and I did this with Leo. On Wednesday, we'll be back on the radio. My exciting conversation. Have a good day.

0: Amanfue.
1: I have for no community bank.
0: And I free you.
1: I have for no community bank.
0: Say, Mimi Sao say, wouldn't say ahunidie eye ayaresa ana apumudiana. No se, men kai wo se, ansa na ado nsa ebe kọ wano no. 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
3: Gambling can be addictive. Bet responsibly, not for persons under 18 years. This advertisement has been vetted and approved by the Gaming Commission of Ghana.
4: Martin Luther King Jr. once said, and I quote, "Injustice somewhere is a threat to justice everywhere," unquote. Some interventions that are nuisance either don't inure to the common good of mankind. The chair panel judges are great timekeeper, co-debaters, ladies and gentlemen, bonjour.
5: 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Who will argue better? And who will be crowned the 2026 Love FM Kale Chaco Toothpaste High School's debate champions? 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

0: You know, sometimes when you sit here in the Cities of Love 99.5, or when you pick up your tablet or your phone and you see the kind of things that some Ghanaians do to this country called Ghana, you ask yourself, how did we arrive here? You ask yourself that simple question. How did we get here? And then you also go on to ask yourself, why we, it looks like we're all at fault, but yet again, we're quick to point fingers at people whose cases come up. Listen, it is believed, according to the Ghana Statistical Service, that 7 out of every 10 Ghanaians who deal with public officials say they have been asked for a bribe. It's not like they were willing to. They have been asked for a bribe. So stop and think about that for a moment. This means that if 10 people walk into a public office seeking a service, 7 out of the 10 could potentially be confronted with a demand for money before they get what they are entitled to. This is not just about, you know, the money. It is about the nurse. It is about the person who works at the DVLA office. It is about the person who works at the passport office. It is about the person who works at the, where else? You think about it, all those places. The officer there expects something before doing his or her job. It is about the official who makes you feel your file will not move unless his palm is greased. It is about the citizen who has to pay extra for a service already funded by the taxpayer. So why has corruption become so deeply embedded in some parts of our public service? So I ask myself, I need to ask you, have you paid a bribe before you? Have you been to any public office where you have had to pay a bribe for a service that's supposed to be rendered to you because that is what you deserve? Let's say go to the lands department and the like. Have you yourself, as a public service or servant, have you ever demanded money before? Have you? And can Ghana break this cycle? And if we can break this cycle, what will it take? Take a listen to this story put together. You know, it's of course on My Joy Online, it's on CT and other, you know, portals. It is from the Ghana Statistical Service, and this is what they have to say.
1: So a new governance data release by the Ghana Statistical Service says public officials demanded unofficial payments from nearly 7 in every 10 Ghanaians who encountered bribery situations in the second half of 2025. This, the GSS said, highlights a sharp rise in corruption pressures despite an overall improvement in the country's governance indicators. The latest governance series report shows that while Ghana's governance performance improved compared to 2024, citizens' day-to-day experiences with bribery worsened between July and December 2025. Presenting the findings at a governance series event organized by Three Reports and the GSS on Tuesday, August 4, 2026, government statistician Dr. Alhassan Idrisu said the data revealed a significant increase in demands for unofficial payments by public officials during the second half of the year. He explained that the share of citizens who said public officials demanded extra payments rose from 51% in the first half of 2025 to 69% in the second half. The survey also found that the proportion of Ghanaians who paid a bribe increased from 14.3% in the first half of 2025 to 18% in the second half, meaning about 1 in 6 citizens paid a bribe to access a public service. Dr. Idrisu, however, stressed that the broader picture remained positive, noting that Ghana's overall governance performance in 2025 improved compared to the previous year. The full year, which is 2025, got better compared to 2024. Both of these stories are true. And that's the beauty of the 6-monthly survey that we do, to be able to look at trends within waves and even compare between years. This was from the GSS boss. He explained that the survey follows the same nationally representative households across all 16 regions, enabling the GSS to measure real changes in citizens' experiences over time rather than the difference arising from changes in survey samples. The latest findings are based on interviews conducted with household heads during the first quarter of 2026 and cover experiences between July and December 2025.
0: And take a listen to this woman. She's a customs officer. She's at the time stationed at the Accra Airport. and somebody goes to her for a transaction, for a service, do your job. If the person feels like giving you something from his or her own heart, he or she will do that. But while she's taking the details of the gentleman, then she goes on to ask for breakfast. And in this day and age where the smartphones are available, listen, be mindful when you're talking to somebody on the phone. You might be recorded. If you're doing something wrong, if you're a police officer and you're on the streets, for all you know, somebody has a phone or a device, a camera, you are being recorded. Take a listen to this customs officer.
2: Mami call you me the breakfast, ne baba. Why?
3: Woman.
2: Mami call you me the breakfast,
0: ne baba. Why? Breakfast no here juma na all year no. Unless if you go to some of the banks. Go to some of the hospitals. If you go to the DVLA, if you go to the passport office, if you go to the births and deaths registry, all over, people do not feel shy anymore to ask you to give them something before they do the work for you. And for me, when I read this from the Ghana Statistical Service, a few things jumped at me, and I'm going to take about 3 or 4 minutes to just talk to you about how I felt. I ask myself, what then happens to the poor? Somebody who cannot afford it, or no mono afford it, or bread, but needs his passport, needs some documentation, comes to you. And instead of you doing your job, you are asking for breakfast, you're asking for coffee, you're asking for something before you render that service to that person. That is bad. Because you're putting that poor person in a difficult, tight corner. Think about that. Another bit is that, aside from putting that person in the poor, tight corner, you are ripping this country of benefits. So in some instances, the money does not go. In some instances, many times the money does not go, or the money does not go. The extra money that they take, it doesn't go to our buying government. It goes to individual pockets. So government does not benefit. So Leo gave an instance where he wanted to do his thing. And somebody was saying that if you give me transport, I will be able to do it for you in 2 days or 3 days or 4 days. If not, it will take 2 weeks or more. So if Leo decides not to do the thing, that would mean that he will not be paying his taxes and declaring some revenue, and the government or the country would suffer. You understand? So if he did it anyway, but what if somebody refuses to do the thing? But you are enriching yourself. This lady who sat at the customs department at the Accra International Airport, if she should deal with 50 customers or 100 customers a day, she's taking breakfast from all of them, the money will be more than her salary. What this also means is that for people get some contracts they don't even deserve. They're not qualified for some work. They're not qualified for some projects. They're not qualified for some contracts. But because you have been compromised, because you demanded for the money, you give something to somebody and the person will not be able to deliver. And the country will still suffer. I ask myself, why are we doing this to ourselves? Leo, Eugene.
1: Yeah. I mean, when you start demanding, then your performance will be tied to how much money you will get at the end of the day. There is nothing wrong with tipping, even in advanced countries. In America, for instance.
0: If you go to a hotel and they take or they bring you food in your hotel room, they will stand and take it.
1: Yeah. You know, it's part of their culture to just tip a waiter or, you know, tip for a service, which is okay. But then you have to earn that tipping. Be nice to the people and then deliver the service diligently. If the person thinks that you have been treated well, and I'm sorry, because people do it all the time. Sometimes a police man will see you, and then even the way that they will communicate to you, say, officer, we inquire, they just jikotons you, or one or two things.
0: It's okay.
1: Yeah, but once it gets, a trust line, then it gets to where you have to demand.
4: You see,
1: like, David, if you don't give me money, then you don't get a proper service, then we have
4: exactly
1: a problem.
4: That's the that's blackmail. But David, you see, they are good customer people we encounter. I always mention my relationship banker, Access Bank Abigail. I don't know why Access Bank have not promoted that lady. Sharp, she's at the Gatakesi friends, Aroga Junction, that branch there. Solid, David. BBM, PBA, all reply messages, everything solid. But David, Buwa, Bank Bio Campus. Ma come any message, Susan. Maybe no person will check. Oman 50 series one waje. Now, David, the point Leo made is very fantastic in that do the service like this immigration lady.
1: Yeah.
4: Because, David, sometimes, for example, the last time I went to the FM, you know, I went to a certain program and the kind of drinks that they were giving us, I packed my bag. So, David, you know, normally it's 25 kg, right? So I did about 26 kg. Oh, that girl, because you know why? David cannot do 25.
1: Yeah.
4: You see, David will not do 25. You cannot. I will do 25. Maybe Joel can do 25. So when we exceed a balance, there's a balancing factor. I don't know, David, if you get it.
1: Someone will not even carry anything.
4: Yes. Yeah. And 26, and we went to the war. I dashed him something. Uh-huh. But when David, where it gets nauseating is if you don't do this, I won't do that.
1: Yeah.
4: And that is something that David, they are supposed or they are paid to do.
0: That's what I'm saying in my submission. That's what I'm saying. That you are being paid already for that service. As a tax, as a taxpayer, I've already paid my due for that service to be rendered to me. And it's coming to me at an extra cost.
4: Exactly.
0: Because the facility is supposed to take, let's say, 10 cities. You are asking for an extra 1 city or 2 cities. It's at an extra cost to me.
1: Yeah.
0: And I'm a poor person, so I'm not going to get that service. But come to think of it, let's broaden the conversation, Kakra.
4: Mm.
0: Our parents are to blame for some of these things. Yeah. And I think that when I was speaking to the Integrity International people last week, I asked that question. If I go home right now and tell my mom, oh, Charlie, somebody came to me and gave me, let's say, 100 million or 100,000 Ghana cedis. I wanted me to do some free interview for him, but I said, go and pay. And he had to pay whatever. Maybe my mom would say,
1: yeah.
0: You need money. Somebody gives you 100,000, you couldn't bend the rule. You couldn't. So that is what we're doing to ourselves.
4: The society.
0: Exactly. That's what we're doing to ourselves. My mother would not say, that was a good thing you did. I raised you well. I'm proud of you. No. She rather tell me, no one just cannot. And no one just, we get a bread and away bread and away bread. And that's how we are. Even our churches right now, eye brightness is not part of the service. The church leader is looking for the person who's giving the best donation at harvest and the best person who's giving coffee and ama money or the person who's giving the best money on a Sunday. But the person who's cutting corners and selling drugs or taking bribes and is supporting the church, that is the person we regard in our churches. Why?
4: David, you see, about 15 years ago, Kofi Buakye then was Ashanti Regional Police, 10, 15 years ago, and Kwesi Pratt interviewed him. Then he, I think we played the audio before, then he talked about our program.

0: deliver, and the country will still suffer. I ask myself, why are we doing this to ourselves, Eugene?
1: Yeah, I mean, when you start demanding, then your performance will be tied to how much money you will get at the end of the day. There is nothing wrong with tipping, even in advanced countries. In America, for instance,
0: if you go to a hotel, and they take or they bring you food in your hotel room, they will stand, and take it,
1: You know, it's part of their culture to just tip a waiter or, you know, tip for a service, which is okay. But then you have to earn that tipping. Be nice to the people and then deliver the service diligently. If the person thinks that you have been treated well, and I'm sorry, because people do it all the time. Sometimes a police man will see you, and then even the way that they will communicate to you, say, officer, we inquire, they just tones you or one or two things.
0: It's okay.
1: Yeah, but once it gets... a trash line, then it gets to where you have to demand.
2: You see,
1: like, David, if you don't give me money, then you don't get a proper service. Then we have
2: exactly.
1: a problem.
2: Exactly. That's blackmail. But David, you see, they are good customer people we encounter. I always mention my relationship banker, Access Bank Abigail. I don't know why Access Bank have not promoted that lady. Sharp, she's at the Gata Kesie, for instance, Aroga Junction, that branch there. Solid, David. BBM, PBM, all reply messages, everything solid. But David, Buhwa, bank be your campus. Mark, how many messages, Susan? David, you're a person. How many 50 series? Now, David, the point Leo made is very fantastic in that do the service, like this immigration lady.
1: Yeah.
2: Because, David, sometimes, for example, the last time I went to the FM, you know, I went to a certain program and the kind of drinks that they were giving us, I packed my bag. So, Dave, you know, normally it's 25 kg, right? So I did about 26 kg. Oh, that girl, because you know why? David cannot do 25.
1: Yeah.
2: You see, David will not do 25. You cannot. I will do 25. Maybe Joel can do 25. So when we exceed a balance, there's a balancing factor. I don't know, David, if you get it.
1: Someone will maybe not even carry anything.
2: Yes. Yeah. And 26, and we went to the wall, I dashed him something. Uh-huh. But when, David, where it gets nauseating is, if you don't do this, I won't do that.
1: Yeah.
2: And that is something that, David, they are supposed or they are paid to do.
0: That's what I'm saying in my submission. It's that's what I'm nice. Saying. That you are being paid already for that service. As as a taxpayer, I've already paid my due for that service to be rendered to me. And it's coming to me at an extra cost.
2: Exactly.
0: Because the facility is supposed to take, let's say, 10 cities. You are asking for an extra 1 city or 2 cities. It's at an extra cost to me.
1: Yeah.
0: And I'm a poor person, so I'm not going to get that service. But come to think of it, let's broaden the conversation, Kakra.
2: Mm.
0: Our parents are to blame for some of these things. Yeah. And I think that when I was speaking to the Integrity International people last week, I asked that question. If I go home right now and tell my mom, oh, Charlie, somebody came to me and gave me, let's say, 100 million or 100,000 Ghana cedis. I wanted me to do some free interview for him, but I said, go and pay. And he had to pay whatever. Maybe my mom would say,
1: yeah.
0: You need money. Somebody gives you 100,000, you couldn't bend the rule. You couldn't. So that is what we're doing to ourselves.
2: The society.
0: Exactly. That's what we're doing to ourselves. My mother will not say, that was a good thing you did. I raised you well. I'm proud of you. No. She'd rather tell me, no one just can. And no one just, we get a bread, and away bread, and away bread. And that's how we are. Even our churches right now, our pridefulness is not part of the service. The church leader is looking for the person who's giving the best donation at harvest. And the best person who's giving Kofi and Amma money, or the person who's giving the best money on a Sunday. But the person who's cutting corners and selling drugs or taking bribes and is supporting the church, that is the person we regard in our churches. Why?
2: David, you see, about 15 years ago, Kofi Buache then was Ashanti Regional Police, 10, 15 years ago, and Kwesi Pratt interviewed him. Then I think we played the audio before. Then he talked about our progress.
1: I think I brought that video.
2: Last Saturday, when they were discussing the news, Dennis Miracles also brought David. Some of our proverbs themselves. When Sechi Bayo da, if you say him, you put on, you put on the effect. Your society, you're corrupt society.
1: Yeah, so you
2: David,
1: know.
2: I'm coming.
1: Mm-hmm.
2: For example, David Everton, when we appointed a minister, if we need to do it, David, you need your solidarity.
0: Their hotels, their everything.
2: Yeah. David, last time.
1: So on the proverbs, I wanted to make one very good example. I said the upper there, akokoto. Yeah, it is a positive proverb. That encourages helping your brother or assisting somebody that you are related to. You know,
2: but so it's not.

0: also has negative
1: connotation. But the interpretation by omo pe boni edi no omo ko wie scanner aso me ko wie na me ma obi ni because the ope ko ade akoto ko no yenye na bro so abro na odi no.
0: Yeah,
1: I don't know odi na abro.
0: David, you know, recently I was with one minister and David, in a space of 1 hour, David na mobile money I was sending no.
2: It's not just a minister, I mean, hey! from 90 kojo ho ho MPP NDC MPP NDC, I mean, when you go to them, this amara you're saying Momo, but hitherto they had these briefcases or big bags, and when they do
1: envelopes,
2: no, this one no envelope. So they just put their hand in their bag and they count them. They count and then they just give you and you go. And MPP NDC, go to the regional minister's office, go to the KM Zuber's office. The party guys are there. If it's MPP, their people are there. If it's NDC, their people are there. Where are those monies coming from? People are coming with health issues. People are coming with school fees issues. People are coming with rent issues. People are coming with all manner of issues.
1: So that is why they would take 250,000 and then coerce exactly. The government to accept your contract.
0: Now, David, have you noticed why the last time when I was saying that people thought I was being silly, that the state of the economy reflects on almost everything, including Sebe, the performance of men in bed, and people didn't understand. David, if the economy is doing well,
2: oh yes, and I was going to land on
1: it.
2: It
1: has a strong correlation.
2: I was going to say that.
0: But there's a strong David. You see, and sometimes the complaints that they bring, not as if they are not genuine. There's a school fees that is spent and he has to pay. Me say within that 1 hour, the person has spent, if I'm not mistaken, almost about 10,000. And the course, you know, apparently they have one phone and their private number. But mobile coin a constituency executives. No, David, I went to an MP for the Kwewu area. I used to do consultants on the BTV.
2: Before you land, let's activate the phone line for our listeners to also share their thoughts. Okay. So, are you a public service person? Are you a public servant? Be honest. No mention your name. Have you taken bribe before? Yes or no? Be candid. You are a public servant. Have you taken it before? Have you paid bribe yourself before? I mean, let's be candid. And what do you think we need to do? What do you think we need to do to curb this? Because some will say it's tied to our salaries or our income. We're not paid well enough. But the bottom line is there are people who have so much. And yet they're still doing the same things. Telephone number is
0: 0544-009616. 0544-009616.
2: Take your time.
0: 0544-009616.
2: One more time.
0: 0544-009616.
2: So you can call us and share your thoughts with us. This is serious.
0: We went to Abetifi Enclave. There are 3 MPs there, so you can guess. David, they were supposed to go for funerals. The former technical advisor, Dr. Morris, quoted an amount on Star FM and people like that. He pays, I think, 20,000 or so every weekend for funeral. Leo, let me hump it that. Yeah. Apparently, David, in the Kwewu Enclave, they don't do funerals like every day. They gather them.
2: Yeah.
0: David, 2,000, bear 50,000 funerals in Kwan. Hey! Oh, David is serious. We have a call.
2: It's a call on the line. Hi, good morning.
3: Hello.
2: Yeah. All right, so you tell us your name and then you make your point, please.
3: Yes, my name is Abdullahi Smaila.
2: Abdullahi, go ahead.
3: Yes, this thing you are talking about, sometimes both of us are at fault. But sometimes you go to some places and you feel that, oh, when I tip the person, I may get my services faster or even better. So they might not even demand the thing from you, but you yourself will feel that, oh, let me do it so I can get it faster and go my way. You see how sometimes it happens? So though some people intentionally demand that, give me this before I do this to you, for you, but most of the times it is we, the customers, we put those things into their head, because you walk your delay so off a back door, especially Oko banker, no off a back door, no then check now move in.
2: But I'm like, don't forget that some of the banks have premium service room. My bank, for example, there's a room for premium service. So I don't stay in a queue. I go there and I pay extra and I get my service done.
4: Uh-huh. So, but what of those offers in the queue? Mm. So somebody will come. You come. Somebody will come and meet you in the queue. He's on the queue. But later on, you see the person going away with his money.
2: Thank you very much. But you're right on that score. I mean, it happens a lot as well. You're right.
1: Don't be too quick.
2: So the number to call us on. Eugene mentioned it a while ago by 0544-009616. It's 0544-009616. You can also share your views and your thoughts with us. Yeah,
1: Dave. Even though there's some semblance of truth in what he's saying, but the delays are intentional, so that they can use it to squeeze money.
2: It's an inducement.
1: So it's not like, so when you get there, nobody will tell you for you to put your hand in your pocket.
2: Oh,
1: it's one of the systems that they've intentionally created. DVLA experiences this. Passport office.
2: Hello. Good morning.
5: Hello. Good morning.
2: What's your name, please?
5: Ikea.
2: Ikea, have you paid bribe before to any public servant?
5: Me?
2: Yes, you.
5: I won't give you the. I don't even tip.
2: Hey.
5: Yeah, because I realize that tipping is even encouraging the corruption.
2: Mm.
5: You tip him today, tomorrow you come. Because you have tipped him yesterday, he wants to service you first. Why people are on queue?
2: Yeah.
5: Because he know he'll get a tip. Mm. Even in our schools, You try to maybe be nice to a teacher after the school vacation. You treat your child well. Then the parents that doesn't tip or give anything, that child, God. Even in our schools, corruption is there. The teachers treat kids whose parents are willing to spend on them or give them something or gifts. That to your child. So I don't even tip. I don't give anybody anything. I only say thank you. If you like, serve me. If you like, don't. That's, I'll be in the queue. I don't mind.
2: That's a fear. But the point is this. So if you're a parent and you're giving out to your child's teacher, what do you expect your child's teacher to do if your child doesn't do well in class? I'm marking the correct answer day.
0: But Dave, you are paid to ensure every student do well. Paying extra attention is maybe when the our day gift is heavy.
2: If your child does wrong, you have no idea what some of the teachers are doing now.
1: When we were in primary school.
2: Hi, good morning. You tell me about the primary school story. Hi, good morning.
6: Good morning.
2: Yes, boss. What's your name, sir?
6: Lawrence, calling from
2: Mass. Lawrence, let's say your boss.
6: Birth
2: and death registry.
6: Yes. May pay a young member, a good school.
2: Birth set.
6: Master, my home, almost 2 months. I didn't just pay 36 or 46. I have to pay more than 156.
2: Wow.
6: Is that problem not a problem? Because some of us have less education from the most. Well, we'll be from full liver, just common in there. Okay, there you are more. That's why you're useless.
2: For me, thank you very much. You know, that was Lawrence there. For me, Charlie, in this era where we have the mobile phones, let's make use of them. If somebody wants to take from you, record an effort to a bonding. Simple.
0: David, and we used to have boom the birth and death. David, you're telling your messages by neighbor. Let's not use Abia and Intimum, your boom the death and Munya's idea. Abia, the wound me your bra, a binny or paper, and say, oh, David, no canon. That's what wouldn't it by David? I quit the quarter, some another. Now I am. No phone for which you need to know. And yes, sir.
2: Yeah, 0544-009616. 0544-009616 is our number. Hi, good morning.
7: Good morning. My name is Ben. I'm calling from Bookroom.
2: Ben, good to have you, sir. Your own experience and your thoughts of the conversation.
7: Yes. In fact, this is a very, very critical issue. My wife is a pharmacist when we have our own pharmacy shop. After COVID, we were experiencing a lot of difficulties, so she was not able to pay her SNIT. She was paying, but she delayed in, I think, 2 times or so. One guy came there, and he requested for something, and I told my wife not to pay anything. I was not in the country then. They took her to court. So these people, if you don't pay them, they will collapse your business. In fact, the guy told my wife that if she don't take care, they will close the shop. And you see, what you are saying, and my work, where I was working, they did tax audit. the GRA guy told us that if we are not able to give her 50,000, he's going to collapse our business. We paid. So this issue, sometimes you are not in business, you don't understand. I travel to Canada because of some of these issues. I nearly sold my pharmacy.
2: Why did you report did you report to a higher authority, Ben?
7: Look, my dear. If you try, I'm telling you, you'll be targeted. They will target you.
2: I understand.
7: So let's work hard. When you travel and you come back, sometime I now understand why people don't even want to open business. Because some of these things is very, very painful. It took my wife to call a court. And we so how do you expect her to expand her business, to employ people, young graduates? So thank you for the good work, but let's talk to our civil servant. They are really, really collapsing business.
2: I hear you, Ben. Thank you very much thank for joining you. Us as well. Yeah, Samu.
1: People have better experience with these
2: oh,
1: things.
2: Yeah.
1: You might think it's just the 50 cities and 100 cities, but some people are going through.
0: You see, when you ask him about the have you reported to a higher authority, it's how he laughed. And David, there's a message. He said that, good morning, sir. Please, I'm Samson from Thanos. I completed university 2021 and finished my national service in 2022. So now, no posting. I've been asked twice to pay 15 and 12,000 CD before I can get posted. Yeah, David, teacher for no. That's the last time I was telling him that to investigate.
1: No, I'm just saying, I'm going to give me 15,000 for post.
0: Okay. Almost I need 2,000, David. Fire and this animal, I'm going to tell the things that people tell us. You are here. Or sometimes
2: no, but for me, but again, what I ask myself is, if the Ghana Statistical Service has done this work, what have we done about it going forward to ensure
0: those who are supposed to use it are the people being extorting the money? Implementation, you know. The number is 0544-009616. 0544-009616. It's just one phone, so you have to pick
2: it. Yeah. So, Tuga, good morning.
8: Good morning. How do you know that Tuga calling?
2: Well, we're in a technological era, so don't worry. So, Tuga, you're on air. Let's hear you.
8: Yeah, good morning to you all. In fact, I run a business, a medical shop, and the GRA, one day I was there and they served my attendant, said, I have to come and pay a huge amount. If I mention the amount, they will know who is talking.
2: Yes, okay. You're scared to mention so they don't come after you, so you go ahead.
8: Yes, very huge amount. Then, so I didn't understand, so I went to the office. When I went to the office and I inquired, they said, you know, I have an accountant who does the auditing. So we submitted everything, our returns. What they did was they calculated tax on the total sales. The total sales, and they asked me to come and pay. I said, no. I believe tax is on profit, not the total sales.
2: Yeah.
8: So I wrote a letter of objection to them. We went talking about it. They didn't agree. Finally, somebody has to step in. I have to pay half of that amount.
2: Wow.
8: I just want them to come and take. So me, Momo, even when they send Momo at the shop, I write it in the book. I just want a true reflection of what I'm doing, because I'm supporting the business with my salary too. You see? But nobody comes. They will not come and take my book. And I've opened up. I want everybody anybody at all from the office to take my book, go through that thing, and let me know the exact amount I'm to pay.
2: How many people have you employed?
8: I have two.
2: You have two employees. Okay. And at the end of every month, how much do you pay in terms of salaries?
8: I pay 1,000 CDs each. Then I also pay myself because I have to commute sometimes there and my assistant. So let's say we are four. We don't count the two of us, but those that are directly employed, they are two. It's not a very big shop.
2: No, I understand. I just wanted to get people to understand that at least you have taken two people out of the unemployment bracket. Thank you very much, Tuga. You've taken two people out of the unemployment bracket. Imagine that the way things are being done in this country. People stop opening businesses. People are not employing people. How many more people would we have in the unemployed bracket? And David, that is a problem.
0: And David, this also brings to question that if indeed the GRA and these agencies, because David, there's the IGF they use, for example, DVLA, that's what they pay themselves, so that's what they're able to do services and everything. If they are really enforcing things, their revenues will go up.
2: Yeah. Oh yes,
1: because a lot of money.
2: And it's not just GRE. It's not just the GRE. Yeah. It's about talking all about, yeah, the other, you know, services.
0: Their revenues will go up because David, you see, there's too much. Just save the person and let the person give you something. Don't black me. Why anyway? I mean anyway. And David, sometimes as Louis said, I don't know who wants me in your mind. They would turn on one.
1: Oh, so
0: I don't know. David, someone said that currently there's huge money being collected for placement of schools right now. As huge as 50,000 for a grade for grade A schools. People are sending this message.
2: Wow.
0: Yeah.
2: Well, our time is up. We can't pick any more calls. But listen, there's not going to be an end of this very conversation. There's going to be more that we'll be talking about, you know, on this very subject. We'll be right back and we'll be crossing over to Joy 99.7. Please stay tuned.
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2: All right, so you know that tall conversation, the former tall MD who has been, you know, convicted in the United States of America, that is Mr. Berkun. His story is also on the Super Morning Show. They're telling us the amounts involved, they're breaking it down for us all. So let's join the feed right now on Joy 99.7.
18: $300,000, right? Mm-hmm. And even after Goldman Sachs, AXA kept spending money, according to the court document. Over 1.5 million more was paid into Berkun's accounts through 2016 to 2017 when he became the deputy MD for Tor, and then plus another 500,000 in February 2017. So even after he left, resigned, when, you know, Goldman Sachs sensed that there was something fishy, right, and he left, or he resigned and left, there were still payments made to Berkun to facilitate the deal, because after Goldman Sachs decided that they were going to not continue with the deal at all, provide financing for the deal, we understand that the deal still went through. Of course, if you know AXA, they've become an important part of our energy sector. And so Berkun was still facilitating, you know, payment of bribes, according to the court document, even after he left Goldman Sachs.
19: Okay, so let's get to who built and paid for the plant. When did we sign this agreement? When did the plant get into Ghana? And do we still have an agreement with them?
18: Of course, we still have an agreement with AXA. Mm-hmm. And I think just this year as well, we've even signed another agreement for them to build a gas plant, I think so, in Kumasi. So we still have an agreement with AXA. The deal got through somewhere around 2016, 2017, right? And they've been providing more than 300 megawatts of power, you know, to the country. So the deal actually went through, even though Goldman Sachs, you know, decided to pull out.
19: Mm. Okay, so the deal was signed in July. Parliament ratified it in July 2015.
18: Mm-hmm.
19: The plant itself got into the country somewhere in 2017. Okay, so it's 370 megawatts of power.
18: Yeah.
19: First power in April 2017 and full capacity in 2018. However, in October 2022, Ghana renewed the deal for another 15 years, right?
18: Mm-hmm.
19: Okay, and they're now building a second plant in Kumasi.
18: Now, there's an uncomfortable part with October 2022, that Ghana renewed the deal for another 15 years.
19: Mm-hmm.
18: So we still have a deal with AXA.
19: Okay.
18: And AXA is now building a second plant, just like I said, in Kumasi for 350 megawatts.
19: Okay, great. Now, let's get back to... thank you very much, Isaac Ofieje, of Joy News Research Desk, for, you know, breaking down this whole ruling for us. Somebody says that, you know, there's also a presidential relative. I don't know that part. Kofieje,
18: Let me get that detail.
19: Yes, there's you. While you get that detail, let's get back to Zoom because you know, we have Ben Boachi. So Ben, let's get back to it, and you've talked about this. I want to understand, based on the agreement, how much we're paying for a kilowatt of power and why you think Ghana could have gotten a better deal.
7: Yeah, Weston, so if you look at the agreement that Parliament approved in 2015, cumulatively, we're supposed to pay around $600 million for 5 years.
19: Okay.
7: For a 370 power plant that was deployed by AXA. So that was a commitment that we made. Of course, I mean, there are other factors that would have played out within that 5 years. We have to do the numbers to see how much we actually paid, because there were times that the plant was down and therefore we wouldn't have to pay for those. But give and take, we probably would have paid around $500 million for the plant, because the fixed charges alone were around $400 million. So if you guarantee that that will be paid, and then also some of the variable charges for the period that the plant was actually operational, we would have paid around $500 million for the period. You know, but the point I was making earlier around some of these contracts, at the time that these agreements were being signed, we had all sort of information, but you couldn't put them out. Sometimes people feel we are magicians. We are not. We work with people, very decent individuals who are embedded in the system, who may not be happy with how some of these deals come about and how people bend backwards to allow the state to bleed from some of these transactions. And we had all sort of information that have been corroborated at this point. You look at PURC, for example. That is a technical agency of the state to make sure that before they approve this kind of money, $600 million for a 330-megawatt power plant, they have to do due diligence, have a model that look at actual cost of investment, what has gone into it, for which reason we have to pay $600 million plus for 5 years. They have to do that job, all right? And our information was that they knew exactly how much these plants were being procured to be deployed in Ghana. These are used plants, some of them 15 years, 20 years old, that were assembled by AXA to be deployed in Ghana. And, you know, in this market, if you pick the engine number of a power plant and even put it in Google, you will buy it from. You know the price at which it's being offered on the market and how the company is buying them to come and deploy. And we checked some of them. Some of the power plants, they bought them $1.2 million, $1.8 million, and then they pull it together, cumulatively about $30 million. So assuming that you came and you bought land, you shipped it in, you paid $1 million to a minister and everything else, you are not doing $60 million plus for that power plant. And then you can deploy that and get a guaranteed $600 million in 5 years. And all it takes is to pay 20,000, as we're told, alleged by the court. I mean, at this point, I don't know whether it's an allegation.
19: It is not. The court says that's by the court, how much was paid, so you can go to town with it.
7: With regulatory function, we're taking $20,000, $120,000, $5,000 to ignore their technical duty and allow such a transaction to go through without doing the actual work that needed to go into making sure that there was value for money.
19: Okay.
7: And you even have to account, when you're accounting for some of these costs and you look at just the contract numbers, you may be misleading the public, because a lot of the debt in the power sector, you know, the IPP payments and the rest of it, we're borrowing, you know, on the market, sometimes at 8%, 10%, on the local currency. At one point, government was in over 30% interest. So if we're doing that kind of borrowing and paying IPPs with that money, you have to now account for all the interest payments to date to be able to establish how much has actually gone into these kinds of transactions that we could have actually done better to save the public that amount of bleeding.
19: Mm. So, Ben, let's do this one also. I'm interested in one thing. You've talked about the fact that, if you, you know, put the engines in, you can actually determine it. And because you know, let's get the specifics. Based on the plant that AXA, you know, procured for Ghana, what should we have been paying over the first 5-year period?
16: I mean, what we should have been paying from the investor perspective, they will tell you that once you are paying those amounts of bribes, you know, to get the things in, you have to factor all of that in the risk levels and everything. But at that point, what we said was that if those were the plants we actually needed, it didn't have to take a foreign investor to actually deliver those. You want to use plants, they're available online. You could find that money because you're going to even pay more than 70 million a year, you know, to the investor. We can't even borrow 70 million and perhaps give to VRA or any agency that was already operating in that space and say, take this money and procure these power plants and let's maybe put 2 cents or 3 cents in there to be able to recover and deliver power to our people. But we just got a foreign entity with these schemes, you know, embellished in it to come and deploy a solution that you have smart people in this country that can actually deliver by looking at the numbers and looking at the technical solution that we needed to be able to do it. So, I mean, if you're a student of Africa Agency, you are a student of political economy or, you know, how some of these things work out, it tells you clearly why those options are always the preferred and not the most optimal solution that actually deliver the same solution for the people.
19: We know that we renewed the contract in October 2022. Now, based on what has happened in the U.S. court, would you say that the country should consider a review of the agreement with AXA?
16: Yeah, but the renewal was also another story. I mean, if you go through how it happened, where, you know, how ministers really pushed for those renewals to happen. And let me tell you this, if you look at the whole 5-year period that AXA actually operated in Ghana, you check the record, the data is there, an Energy Commission's data. The money that we paid for the fixed charges, AXA was deployed 16% of its capacity for that period. So what it means is that we essentially paid for the plant to be idle for much of its existence in Ghana over that period. And yet, we were in a hurry to push for its renewal, and it got done. So your guess is as good as mine how that actually played out based on the framework that has been delivered to us by the court, now in evidence and not in speculation or hearsay from people who may not be happy with it.
19: Should we review it?
16: Thorough research and tracking data from the court now tells us how some of these transactions happened, and you wouldn't be faulted for deducing how the renewal also happened.
19: Should we review it?
16: I mean, we've consistently said this from, I mean, recently we even had to beg for some haircuts, I mean, under the ministry's review. And the ministry did a review of some of these contracts, negotiated for haircut, but because you had contracts with them approved by parliament, there was a limit to what you could do, right? Some savings, I think about $24 million were given to us as savings. But of course, if these were the kind of things that played out for us to commit the state to those numbers, we will have to leave it to the investigators to see how on our side. I mean, I'm happy that you said that the special prosecutor is interested and how quickly they will be able to do that, we are not sure. But they will perhaps be able to look at it to say how legally some of those payments could be reversed, or we could call back to see how much savings we can still get based on what we are finding out at this point.
19: And Ben, I mean, I know that you've worked on a lot of these things, and that's why finally I come back to my question. Because you say your guess is as good as mine, you know, if this is what we got and if these were old machines brought into this country, you say we could have found a loan. I'm sure even government of Ghana could have made that funds readily available to VRA. Based on all you know and based on the committee work you're doing, should we consider a review, downward review of the current arrangement?
16: At this point, it's not my wish. There are legal ramifications around it. So
20: I wouldn't want to get into those numbers, but we need to look at this situation again, consult broadly with lawyers on what the implication of the judgment could be for saving the Ghanaian public. I'm always for making sure that we decently price electricity for a proper economic takeoff. And the way we do some of these transactions and price electricity so high, we're not going to be able to develop with them. So if there is any way to actually bring down the cost by negotiating or renegotiating and playing out, you know, the advantage we have properly, we should do it. So perhaps we should be talking to the lawyers based on this judgment, what are the opportunities we have in law for us to actually deal with the situation as it is now.
19: Okay. Please hold on for me, Ben Bush. Let me bring in, Mary Ada of Transparency International Ghana. So, Mary, now, these are beneficiaries of corruption, bribery, and this has been proven in court, so we can say it. Is there any justification now to continuously do business with an entity that bribed their way into an agreement with the people of Ghana?
21: Thank you very much, Winston. I believe that listening to Ben and also with the analysis and reading the contract and also the judgment, it's really sad that we are continuing to speak this issue without bringing to attention the fact that we cannot continue to work with people who have been cited for bribery. Not just cited, in fact, indicted for bribery. This contract needs to be reviewed. And let me say so because we have laws in this country to take the procurement as issues around debarring when people have been complicit. And in the case of the U.S., we have their Foreign Corrupt Practices Act, which also justifies this. So we cannot continue to engage, particularly when we know there was a renewal, which might also, we cannot conclusively say, which might also have gone through some of these sweetheart deals that happened in the past. So far as there were issues of political influence, there were issues of opacity in the negotiations, there were issues of weak diligence that has been cited, and also inadequate scrutiny by state institutions at the time. We also have issues around third-party intermediaries because we've talked about disclosure regimes that have not been done very well. And then the key issue for me is that around the beneficial ownership transparency and then due diligence before engaging these intermediaries. And we see serious infractions when it comes to Ghanaian officials who are so very complacent. And remember, I indicated in the beginning that bribery is not a crime that you can say it happened in the past and you cannot go back retrospectively to go and deal with. So this is an issue where we can come back, building on the case from the U.S., to stand our grounds to say that things did not go well. And I'm very sure we will not be in any way cited for breaches in contracts when it comes to even international protocols. I believe as a people, we need to be serious. And apart from saying we are canceling contracts, we should also be interrogating all the people who were mentioned. And again, I believe that as the people who are willing and ready to fight for corruption, this is a good opportunity to show that what happened in the past can be brought back today and dealt with exhaustively.
19: Okay. Now, there's a question from Ishmael to you, Mary Ada. He says, please ask the anti-corruption campaigners, when does money spent to facilitate business transaction become lobbying or a bribe?
21: So for us in Ghana, our laws clearly shun what we call lobbying. The Criminal Offences Act is very clear when it comes to the issues of bribery, and it is a facilitation payment. any payment that is made to a public official to facilitate a process which should be duly and legally done without any payment is a bribe. Greasing of funds, facilitating of processes, either their contracts or whatever, are bribes. In Ghana, we do not lobby. It is against our criminal code. What we know is a bribe. And so we shouldn't be talking about bribes. Perhaps the person should be talking about gifts. And even the issue of gifts is also not allowed when it is within a certain threshold. And when monies are given, the Ghana Revenue Authority gives a specific amount that we need to declare. And so the question we should be asking these public officials is when they are giving this money, do they go to the GRA to declare that they've been given gifts of $6,000, $10,000, $5,000? Because I think it's 100 Ghana cedis if it hasn't changed. So in these cases, where they declared that gift and was tax paid on these gifts that they received. So okay. That is my response to Ishmael.
19: But just by way of clarification, you say that based on the U.S. court decision, Ghana should definitely review this agreement.
21: Certainly, without a decision whatsoever, I believe our lawyers should be on this already. If we are serious about fighting corruption, the Attorney General, Minister of Justice, and also the legal persons in the various institutions which have been cited should be on this, especially the Minister of Energy as well. They should have even come up with alternatives and some counsel on how to proceed on this without the state being cited for liability or judgment debts going forward.
19: All right. Thank you very much, Mary Ada, who is Executive Director of Transparency International Ghana. Ben Bachi, finally, from you, what would you say?
3: Yeah, Weston, I think we have to take this matter seriously. And you look at the chain of events and how the state's interest was sacrificed. The one who took 5,000 is as dangerous as the one who took 1 million. All right. Because along the chain, there are people who are supposed to deliver technical inputs. And if you sold that capacity for 5,000, you cannot even fault the one who took the ultimate decision based on your technical advice and sold the country away. And we need to start holding those technical people accountable for, you know, some of these infractions and some of these complicities as they happened. What is also worrying is that, you know, when you look at the Constitution 1992, one of the safeguards you have is the approval of Parliament. And that is to ensure that after it's gone through all the technical details, you know, they can assemble the evidence and be able to look into it. We may want to ask questions whether there is enough capacity in Parliament to be able to do that, and also make sure that all those technical work could properly be checked to safeguard the public interest. And my experience over the years has been that that part is much more problematic, because not much technical work goes into deciding. You have few people who sit on the committee, and they hijack the whole committee and become more or less the technical people who may, as this is unfolding, may have just been compromised with just $30,000, and then the entire country is shortchanged with that magnitude. And we are talking about just one agreement, right? There are multiple agreements that are going through this kind of similar situations, not just in the energy sector, across multiple sectors. And we are bleeding our money into foreign accounts, to foreign companies, and taking millions, and thousands just to sacrifice the country that much. You know, we need to really look at transactions that are engineered in the space to see how we can optimize them. And that collaboration between civil society, the media, and think tanks becomes extremely important for us to be able to track how public money is actually used. Otherwise, this is more than a modern-day slavery, where anybody can walk in with a briefcase and just carry multiple millions of dollars
20: you know, from our shores, because the agency, the people who are supposed to represent us, can be extremely callous and sign checks, you know, for foreigners to just carry away. And we're always looking for money. When the money is actually here, we're just dishing them out to people.
19: Ben Boache, thank you very, very much for joining us this morning. We're very grateful to you. Ben Boache is the Executive Director of the Africa Center for Energy Policy, ASEP. Kofi, before you come in, you know, this message, beg your pardon, a very long one, says, Massa, let Kwabena Donko be. Were we not in this country when the Office of the Special Prosecutor officially concluded and closed its long-running investigation into the Airbus SE bribery scandal, exonerating former President John Dramani Mahama of any corruption-related offense? The same U.S. court which found Berkun guilty and implicated Kwabena Donko in the AXA corruption scandal also found Airbus guilty. The U.S. court found that government official 1 introduced his blood brother, Adam Mahama, to serve as a conduit for payment of bribes in an elaborate scheme outlined in the same U.S. court judgment. Yet the special prosecutor investigators identified Mahama as government official 1, yet the special prosecutor strangely found no evidence of bribery or criminal intent against Mahama. If we as a country abhor corruption that much, why didn't we interrogate that strange special prosecutor findings and are busy hanging Kwabena Donko? Is it because Kwabena Donko is a small fish? We either support the findings of the U.S. court judgments in both cases implicating Mahama and Kwabena Donko, or shut up. The hypocrisy of approbate and reprobate, where convenient, must stop. And let me just say that the document, as I have read it, I do not see anywhere that mentions Kwabena Donko's name.
4: Not at all. In fact, he resigned at a point, and the finance minister then was a caretaker minister for energy, right?
19: Sure.
4: And in fact, I'm looking at
19: for power.
4: I'm looking at the parliamentary committee report that got this signed. And you know who signed the committee chair?
19: No, who's that?
4: Alhaji Amadu B. Sorogo.
19: Oh.
4: He was a chairman of
19: Madina for Sorogo and Sorogo for Madina.
4: Nice. Okay. And Winston, funny enough, you mentioned the government official one, right?
19: Mm-hmm.
4: But in this deal, there is Company One, right?
19: Okay.
4: And Company One is where the president's relative was actually linked. Now,
19: okay. That's the presidential relative.
4: Exactly. What did he say? He says he was associated with Ghana Consulting Company One, one of the fake companies, right? He traveled to Istanbul in January 2015 for the meeting. So they said, relative to the president, was part of the delegation that traveled to Istanbul in January 2015 for the inspection.
19: Okay.
4: He was also copied in a draft invoice emailed in 2016, and that was the one that was noting the 2 million invoice, which was still outstanding.
19: Okay. Well, Isaac Ofieje, thank you very, very much for joining us this morning. Folks, you can definitely tell us what your thoughts are. Join us on X, use the hashtag JoySMS. Then on WhatsApp, 055-1111-997. Stay with us. 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

Welcome back. Still live here on the Super Morning Show on Joy 99.7 FM with me, Winston Amwa. So, you know, on Friday, President John Dramani Mahama announced his first reshuffle, filling the defense ministerial position and that of environment, science and technology. So Gilbert Kenneth Ejeh, now Defense Minister, Dr. Zanetto Ajiman-Rollins, Minister of Environment, Science, Technology and Innovation. But also, Mahama Yariga becomes Local Government, Religious Affairs and Chieftaincy Minister. And then Ahmed Ibrahim becomes Works and Housing Minister. We're going to get into all these changes shortly. What it means, for the various ministries and by extension, the country Ghana. But you've probably noticed that, the lights go off when you least expect it. 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

0: John Mahama. So you would know that the MMDCE arrangements, the vetting, it was a Cyril Nketiah's baby. And so Ahmed was, in many people's eye, was installed as the local government minister by a Cyril Nketiah. That was a view, because you complete that puzzle of setting in place the MMDCE structure, you do the vetting, you nominate people, he oversaw that. And then you have a minister in place to ensure that structure remains intact. So there was that group of people who felt that sort of cements the Cyril Nketiah's influence when it comes to that structure. And that structure is going to be very important in eventual consideration when it comes to the succession arrangement that NDC is going to go through. So to have Ahmed remove, you know, and reshuffle to another ministerial position, I thought was very interesting. And maybe it may come to the point that you were making, although you are not willing to make the point just yet.
1: Well, like I indicated, this is just a teaser. So you keep this. At the right time, I'll make reference to this again. And we'll use it for another analysis, you know. But, and that's it for me. Mahama Yarriga going to, you know, local government chieftaincy and, you know, religious affairs. Now, if Mahama Yarriga had been made chieftaincy minister at the beginning of the John Mahama administration, you probably would have had people raising the concerns, you know, that were raised about Cletus Avoka being made interior minister and, you know, Professor John Evans Atta Mills at the time that the, you know, the Boko crisis was on. But today, the Otumfo Mediation Committee has done its work, has submitted its report, and we seem to have, you know, a clear idea as to how the chieftaincy issue should be in Boko. So having an indigene of Boko as chieftaincy minister wouldn't be much of a problem. I can reasonably infer that maybe he would have been, he was in consideration for this, but they had to wait for everything to settle before finally sending him to that ministry.
0: But I think it's an interesting one, considering his position in parliament as the majority leader, supermajority. I got a sense that it's too early to reshuffle again in parliament. And I make the point again, because the NDCs, you know, said that presidents were in opposition. They did a reshuffle of their leadership. They come to power within 1.5 years. There's going to be another reshuffle as far as the leadership is concerned in parliament. Will that have any real impact on the way business is done in parliament? I doubt very much, because Agaga is very qualified. And I know questions have been raised recently by some of the leadership on the other side about whether he can manage this. Same was said about Atoforsen when he was the reshuffle happened and he became the minority leader. But we saw what happened. He proved to be a master tactician. A major thorn in the flesh of the MPP at the time. Agaga, I believe, considering his long-standing service as the on a Defence and Interior Committee, he was the ranking then and now becomes a substantive, you know, the chairman of that particular committee, and then now being elevated to become the majority leader, should be able to manage that. After all, you have a supermajority. What can go wrong? But it's the Ayaraga's movement to become the local government minister. And you hit the nail on that head. You know, the Boko issue is a very, very dicey one. And mixed in there is a chieftaincy challenge. How he manages that process going forward is going to be watched very, very close. And there are many across the country such as that. But local government is going to be one of his biggest challenges. And so this is the minister who is going to be carrying that very important mandate of the Constitutional Review Committee's implementation work around the local government structure with the MMDC elections going forward. Already, there's a big challenge he needs to overcome there because of the government position on the matter, which is that the 5 of the MMDCs will be nominated by the president, 2 or 3 of them then will be shortlisted, one of them being a woman, and then the 3 will go for the elections. The MPP position is going to be against that because, as you know, in 2019, the NDC, if you listen to the chair of the Constitutional Review Committee, it is a deviation from the NDC's original position in 2019, because at the time,

0: they wanted a purist approach where no politics attached, just people put yourself up, campaign, get elected and go, until Akufo-Addo then said, no, we need to have some partisan coloration to the process, and they sort of backtracked and the process died. He needs to now manage that process going forward, and I think that's going to be another big challenge for him. Ayaga is obviously very good in terms of negotiations. He's a likable character, Winston. But I doubt very much that that is a place that he can get compromised unless something changes. Last week when I interviewed Dasiru Ikitia, he was very clear that he's not going to compromise on the subject of the president's hand in the nomination of people. That's going to be a challenge for him. And of course, the military chieftaincy positions and conflicts across the country.
1: Finally, Evans, let's look at the defense minister role. So Kenneth Gilbert Ejay, he was appointed Works and Housing Minister. He had been Deputy Defense Minister. Following his appointment, we've seen that he was at the University of Professional Studies, Accra, to read an MA in peace, security, and conflict studies. But what do you think he brings to that ministry?
0: It's a very interesting appointment. I mean, I honestly must admit, I don't know much about him until very recently. But it's very clear that the president really, really trusts him. First, look at the man he's replacing. I mean, Umani Boamo was seen as a president's darling boy, a president's confidant. And to be the defense minister, you must be. The president must really trust you to be in that position. Now, and also consider who the president put there to act. And he's been acting for more than a year. That's Atul Forsen. Again, we all know the president really trusts Atul Forsen, the finance minister. The fact that he gave him that additional significant cabinet portfolio, and he managed it, and trust him to manage it for more than a year. To give that to Ejay tells us everything you need to know about the faith that the president had in him. Now, I say had because of the recent flood that happened. And I get a sense, I mean, my view, as far as the flood is concerned, what happened recently was that it was a monumental failure, because we all knew what's going to happen. They set up a task force when they came in the first few weeks of the administration for a reason, because they knew that too. And yet, they watched it happen. And he issued a statement that I thought was poorly constructed, because it gave the sense as if they didn't know that this was going to happen, in spite of the fact that they had started processes to, that wasn't managed properly. And if there's anything that sort of proved that challenge, he didn't quite tick the box in terms of the competence required to manage it before and after the floods, was that for me? Is that the reason possibly why he's been moved from there and sent elsewhere? I mean, but again, the defense ministry is a very, very sensitive one that he needs to manage. It just shows the president's faith and trust in him. And maybe he'd be more suited to doing that job. Because as you know, you fly under the radar. This is Ghana. We in terms of the defense, we have a challenge on the back of the helicopter crash to, if you like, retool the military. That is a very big task that this government actually set itself following the helicopter crash. And we've been playing politics with that for a long time. And if you speak to the generals, they've been clamoring for that to happen for a long time. The reason why we haven't done it is partisan politics. He needs to get that across the line. In the 2026 budget, the significant budget allocations were made for some retooling, helicopters, etc. In the media review that was read, the government was very silent on that subject. He needs to pick that up. He needs to get bipartisan support for that retooling to happen. It's one of those very urgent things that must happen, that he must lead. I don't know his ability to reach across the aisle. I think the jury is going to be out on that.
1: Okay. Well, Evans Mensah, thank you very much for joining us this morning. So that's Evans Mensah, head of the political desk and senior news editor here at Joy News, joining us here on the Super Morning Show on Joy 99.7 FM. You can also have your say, okay? Join us on X, use the hashtag JoySMS, then on WhatsApp 055-1111-997. Stay with us. On the return after these messages, We're going to be joined, by our friends from Imani Africa, because it's important to have a conversation, and that conversation is a conversation about plastic waste management. And tomorrow at 10 a.m., Joy News and Imani Africa are having that conversation. And so Dennis Asari, Senior Research Associate at Imani, will be joining us to tell us more about this. That's coming up after these. We'll be right back.
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1: Hello, good morning and welcome to the Business News at 10, brought to you by AC Consult, New Generation Investment Services Limited and Telesol. Coming up this morning, bulk oil distributors fears Ghana could be hit with some product supply challenges from October this year. We have details as the Energy and Green Transition Minister also indicates that the current subsidy for diesel will be subjected to review by the end of this month. And also the chief executive of the Gold Board describes Bank of Ghana exposure to institutions as services rendered and not illegal. These and more coming up here on the news at 10 with me, Emmanuel Bright. Quickly, let's settle for the details. Now, bulk oil distributors are worried that Ghana, just like other countries in the world, could be hit with some fuel supply challenges from October this year. This is based on fresh developments on the world markets that could affect global supplies. Chief Executive of the Chamber of Bulk Oil Distributors, Dr. Kweku Ofori, says he trusts that Ghana would definitely find a solution to these outlook challenges.
2: We all anticipate that October, if things doesn't wrap up, October is going to be tighter because from all the outlooks, Europe, America, per their own guidelines, everybody has gone below the 70% threshold that they are supposed to have in as a buffer stock. Currently, others are doing below 21, which is a cause for concern and a worrying if it continues like that. From the Middle East, about 40% of their traditional export that would have come to mainland Europe and other places are not going through. So that clearly creates a market that is tighter, in addition to reserves that has been dried up that needs to also be replenished.
1: Dr. Kweku Ofori is the chief executive of the Chamber of Bulk Oil Distributors. Meanwhile, the Energy and Green Transition Minister, John Jinapo, has indicated that current subsidy on diesel will be subjected to review by the end of this month. It follows push for the program to be extended, as well as concerns from the IMF about the impact of Ghana's finances. But in a Facebook post, the minister indicated that review will be influenced by prevailing market conditions and other factors. He added that the interventions reflect government's commitment to easing the burden on consumers while ensuring stability within the downstream petroleum sector. Away from that, Chief Executive of Gold Board, Samuel Jemfi, has described Bank of Ghana's exposure and payments made to the institution as services rendered and not free money. This is coming after the IMF staff reports reveal that Central Bank now made a loss of $1.7 billion due to its exposure to the Gold Board. But speaking on a discussion on X, Mr. Jemfi said critics just do not understand the agreement that existed between the Central Bank and Gold Board. We can take a listen.
3: The service charge or fee shall cater for logistics and transport costs, insurance, security, smelting loss, and trade as market conditions change. This is clause 13 of the agreement, signed in September 2023, at the direction of the economic management team. This whole domestic gold purchase program emanated from them. So this is one fee which is very important. Then there is another fee called asset fees. Now, the asset fee is a fee of 0.258%, which the PMMC per its mandate as the national assayer was charging not just Bank of Ghana.
1: And you heard there the chief executive of Gold Board, Sammy Jemfi, speaking on a discussion on social media platform X. Meanwhile, Bank of Ghana has also ended the domestic gold purchase program deal with Gold Board and also halted all service payments to the institutions. To some other stories now, the Commissioner General of the Ghana Revenue Authority, Anthony Kwesi Sapong, is positive the deployment of fiscal electronic devices at shops under the new value-added tax reforms implementation would facilitate revenue mobilization. Parliament recently approved the Fiscal Electronic Device Act, requiring businesses to install certified electronic fiscal devices at their points of sale. These devices will record every transaction, calculate VAT automatically, and report directly to GRA in real time, aimed at closing compliance gap in VAT performance, which stands at approximately 40% currently. Mr. Sapong is upbeat about the implementation. He spoke during a visit to the Meshia Palace.
4: The board of the Ghana Revenue Authority paid their first courtesy visit to their Santehene at the Meshia Palace after nearly a year of their inauguration to introduce and update Otumfuo Setu II over their mandates and achievements in the last year. Commending the board, the Asantehene Otumfuo Setu II urged the expansion of the tax net to include the informal sector while charging the board to avoid revenue leakages. The GRA is set to roll out the reformed value-added tax system, which would see shops install physical electronic devices for all taxable transactions. The new system is expected to kick-start in the coming months in mid-sized shops and supermarkets across the country. Commissioner General of the GRA, Anthony Kwesi-Sapo, is optimistic of increased revenue mobilization through the initiative.
5: Recently, last week, Parliament approved for us to have a project where government will mandatorily install devices in shops that we buy and those who provide services. That is going to be a game changer in our VAT administration.
1: And also some local stories on the international front. Oil prices were little changed on Monday as optimism over talks to reopen the Strait of Hormuz was tempered by Iran's insistence that the United States must satisfy several demands before the waterway could reopen. Brent crude futures stood at $83.74 a barrel, up 19 cents as of 8:07 GMT. And U.S. West Texas intermediate crude futures went up by 3 cents at $78.21. In other news, China's authorities have evacuated more than a million people from their homes in eastern China, including the financial capital, Shanghai, as Typhoon Dolphin made landfall. The typhoon brought heavy rain and halted transportation across the region. Nearly 1,000 flights were cancelled in Shanghai alone on Monday. While authorities have downgraded Dolphin to a tropical storm, they continue to warn of torrential rains, severe flooding, and the risk of landslides throughout to Wednesday as the storm moves north. And those were some stories from the international front. But that's how we end the business news at 10, brought to you by ACE Consult. And since 2006, ACE Consult has been helping students to study in the U.S. with scholarships. The Education USA Center is part of the U.S. government's network of advising centers worldwide. They guide SHS and university graduates to apply to a school for bachelor's, master's, and PhD programs with great scholarships. They also give guidance to apply for U.S. visas. Education US Accra, which is based at the U.S. Embassy in Accra, also provides these services too. Visit Education USA Kumasi at ACE Consult, Top Martins Complex, Asokwa, for professional guidance to study in the U.S. They sell books and offer classes for SAT, ACT, TOEFL, IELTS, GRE, and GMAT. 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My name is Emmanuel Bright Kweku. Up next is the Metropolitan Mix. Hip, hip, hip.

0: children's fee for the next academic year. Ivan, prepare another cow and let the party continue.
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10: Martin Luther King Jr. once said, and I quote, "Injustice somewhere is a threat to justice everywhere," unquote. Some interventions that are nuisance either don't inure to the common good of mankind. The chair panel charges a great timekeeper, co-debaters, ladies and gentlemen, bonjour.
11: The battle of brilliant ideas is back. 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Who will argue better? And who will be crowned the 2026 Love FM Kel Chaco Toothpaste High School's debate champions? Don't miss the excitement, the passion, and the clash of ideas. 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

0: DJ Monster. What do you say?
1: She said tonight, I said tonight, I take a lemon beaters, I'm ready to fight. Buddy.

Yes, so Moonstar has been treating you to some amazing music this morning. Very slow, very soothing, and very pleasing. Yes, I'm not the familiar voice you wanted to hear. Pat is not here. They're on the grounds of Christian Service University. They are doing a competition right about now. It's between Achima Kwaoma SHTS and Opon Memorial before the main contest starts at 1. There will be 2 contests each day. But before we can join the feed and have all these amazing competitions from the Christian Service University, with the traditional grounds to host the Love FM High School debate, let me tell you about NGIS. 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

Yeah, so that is Ricardo Banks. But sorry again for disrupting your music. You'll be listening to more of such. But please, let me sell a little bit. Let me take you to Duffy's range of products. Duffy's range of products include Ohima Feminine Mixture for regular menstrual flow. They also have Ohima Feminine Mixture, which will help you to improve your dryness and libido. It will relieve menstrual pains and also very rejuvenating for you as a woman. They also have the Feminine Hygiene Wash, which will leave fresh sensations and prevent unpleasant odors. It rejuvenates the vaginal holes, making it very firm. It also promotes intimate hygiene. They also have the Herbal Capsules, which boosts your immune system to fight infections and STIs. They also have the Acne Cleanser, the Acne Control, one for eczema and body rashes. So whatever that you need when it comes to your body, skincare, go to Duffy's. They will treat you for all these issues if you have any. They also have the shade one. You know, our skins come in various shades, right? So they have the shade one, which is dark and chocolate skin. They will sort you out. They also have the shade two, the caramel and average fair skin. They will sort you out. They also have the shade three, which is the naturally very fair skin. They'll do that for you. They don't bleach you. So just go and they will give you all these things. Most of their products are plant-based skincare products. It's very healthy for you. They can grow your hair also for you. They have the rapid hair growth. They can grow your hair just as a woman. They can stop itching. They also have anti-dandruff. They have weight management and also flat tummy. Yes, if you want to wear these leggings and look good in whatever that you wear and, you know, feel confident and all that, they can do that for you. They also have the detox, which will help you to, you know, detox your body, fight fatigue, improve digestion, speed up recovery from your illnesses, and all these things are things that Duffy's will do for you. Now let me take you to Big O. They brought to you the Big O soft drinks and the embraces of love and loyalty. 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It was certified to commence business within the region on the 22nd of October 1983. So the over 40 years. 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Their products and services include the savings account, the current account, the Susu account, fixed deposit account. They also have loans. They have the commercial loans and the overdrafts. They have salary loans, both government and private workers. They also have loans for pensioners. They have the Simisu loan top-up. Maybe you want to go and do something, you need a top-up, they'll do that for you. They have the microfinance loan. They have the Kwiafuo and Kosuo loans, which is group and individual. They have the Flexi Cash loan. They have the funeral loan for everyone. No account is required. They have the Asorium Punto loan for churches. They have the Susu loan, which is for Susu contributors. They also have very flexible, affordable interest rate. They have digital banking services. The ATM service is available. They have the Ghana Pay, which is the Momo wallet for banks. They also have the Momo, the mobile money services. They have the issue service and the USSD, which you can use. They also have, for the foreign transactions, the RIA, Unity Link, and also the Western Union. They have branches dotted all over the Ashanti region, including Antoa Krom, where the head office is. They have branches at Manson Kwanta, Mansua Dubia, Mansoda Town of the Kwai Ashanti region, near the post office, Anya Kwanta, Akokere. They have one at Roman Hill, opposite the Kote Station. They also have one at the Simkas Campus, Ahonjo Atinga Junction, Santas Upukuari School Campus, Sofulaya, the new transport terminal, and Mansu Keniago, which is the new brand that they've launched. If you want to call them, 0247-200-013, or just visit www.amanseabank.com and they will sort you out very, very well.

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Kel Chaco Toupee is also here. 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Now I leave you DJ Monster to enjoy good music. As I said, at 1 p.m. we'll be coming to you from the Christian Service University, where the Love FM High School debate is kicking off in the preliminary stage. Thank you.

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8: This is a match of the moment, my fellow football lovers. The winner takes home the ultimate prize.
9: It's not about the 90 minutes. It's what you put into the 90 minutes.
8: We have Semenyo on the ball. Semenyo, what is he going to do? Semenyo! It's a goal! It's a goal for Ghana!
9: It's not just about the win. The goal it's about Ghana. The will to win.
8: What a skillful goal!
9: It's not just about the jello. It's about what's inside.
10: It's not just about the game.
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11: 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Love day inside. 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

0: 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We're also live in all 16 regions of Ghana via partner stations, including Radio Justice Tamale Lolo, New FM Hohoi, Inkligi FM Bali, Castle FM Cape Coast, Oil City Radio, Takrady Ganga FM Jurapa, and Radio Freed in Nandom. This afternoon, civil society organizations are demanding an immediate review and possible cancellation of Government of Ghana's 2022 contract with Asker Energy, citing the U.S. conviction of former TOR MD Asante Kweku-Beku for bribery in the United States.
1: We were in a hurry to push for its renewal, and it got done.
2: We cannot continue to work with people who have been indicted for bribery. This contract needs to be reviewed.
0: We have details as the Attorney General launches a probe into the power plant contract scandal, warning that every individual found to have played a role could face prosecution. Also, Kwame Nkrumah University of Science and Technology administrators declare indefinite strike over allowance disparities.
3: The strike, as declared, based on our communique, it's 100%. So it encompasses IT staff, accountants, doctors, development office, everybody's on board.
0: Also come now, 3 months after the arrest and extradition of the Asante Achim North MP, the big question remains, where is he now and what has become of his case?
4: In addition, during a courtesy call on me by the Dutch Minister for Justice and Security, His Excellency David Van Beek.
0: Also, a growing number of young girls are missing school and facing health risks as the cost of sanitary pads continue to rise across the country.
5: Yeah, I mean, just come from to pad, you know. It's yeah, it's messy. No, I use the toilet roll and I'm too mango. I don't come to school about 1 month's time or 2 weeks. Then I use the toilet roll.
0: We'll bring you more in our special hotline documentary, Menstrual Poverty, as residents in one small community in the Jumaku Enyan Isiam district of the central region are taking matters into their own hands to change the narrative and keep girls in school.
6: When an animal has been crushed there, Opiala, even with Oba, Oyinsen, Alco School, Onco School, Ponevi, age in name there, on your proper day, Oyinsen, Ibuko, our parents, you know, seriously.
0: In sports,
7: Ghana's World Cup hopes remain alive despite defeats to Malawi in the quarterfinals of the Women's Africa Cup of Nations.
0: Send more with me, Mami Senior Mitchell Thompson. Stay for details. This afternoon, civil society organizations are demanding an immediate review and investigation into the circumstances surrounding the renewal of the AXA Energy Agreement with the Government of Ghana in October 2022. According to the groups, the manner in which the contract was renewed raises questions. The renewed calls follow the conviction of former TOR MD Asante Kweku-Beku by United States Court for bribing government officials in connection with a power plant deal involving Ghana in 2015. The organizations insist that the conviction has reopened troubling questions about the integrity of the transaction and whether public officials acted in the national interest. Before we hear from them, Legal Affairs Correspondent Fatal Bayaga has more in the following report.
8: Asante Beku went on trial in late July 2026 for allegedly bribing government officials in Ghana to secure a lucrative power plant deal for a Turkish energy company, AXA. Mr. Beku, who is 52, and his associates outside the bank are alleged to have paid more than $1 million in bribes to high-ranking government officials in Ghana a decade ago to approve the development and financing of the multi-million-dollar power plant. Reacting to the development, Senior Vice President of Imani Africa, Kofi Bantle, said the officials implicated in the scandal must be immediately arrested and investigations initiated.
9: We who suffered it. We who had citizens dying, we whose economies ground to a halt, we sat and watched politicians make money off our backs as people died, and somebody else has jailed that citizen. We haven't done anything about it. Today, Doc here is telling us that, oh, maybe they should issue a statement. Look, if we were a self-respecting country, by now, after helping them, clearly they would have had an information. We would have known that, one, they were helping them, and two, after that, we'll pick up the information and we'll do this. Nothing stops Yoko tomorrow. Nothing stops OSP tomorrow. Nothing stops the Attorney General tomorrow, and I challenge them to do so, to tell us what you did and what you are going to do with this information.
10: They must have the list of the individuals.
9: Absolutely. They were part of all of this. Yeah.
10: So they should pursue them immediately.
9: They should absolutely pursue them.
8: Chairman of the AU Advisory Board Against Corruption, Adam Sinanu, also raised questions about Ghana's ability to detect and investigate corruption.
11: And I am really embarrassed that any Ghanaian within that system should think that you just be giving money to be paying these things and there was not going to be any cross-checking. And you assume that if you had your private email account, it would not be assessed to check. And right then, his private email account was all the details. So I'm not too surprised. I don't think it says much about our own system because the financing was clearly an external thing that they were looking at. And so they were more likely to do their internal investigations and find things like this.
8: Meanwhile, the Deputy Attorney General, Justice Rumsai, has written on his Facebook page that the Attorney General is working with his U.S. counterparts to bring to book persons implicated in the bribery scheme.
0: Well, on the Super Morning Show this morning, Africa Center for Energy Policy Executive Director Ben Boachi and Transparency International Ghana Executive Director Mary Ada have called for full disclosure on the deal.
1: The renewal was also another story. I mean, if you go through how it happened, where, you know, how ministers really pushed for those renewals to happen. And let me tell you this, if you look at the whole 5-year period at AXA, actually operated in Ghana. You check the record, the data is there, an Energy Commission's data. The money that we paid for the fixed charges, AXA was deployed 16% of its capacity for that period. So what it means is that we essentially paid for the plant to be idle for much of its existence in Ghana over that period. And yet, we were in a hurry to push for its renewal, and it got done. So your guess is as good as mine how that actually played out.
2: It's really sad that we are continuing to speak this issue without bringing to attention the fact that we cannot continue to work with people who have been cited for bribery. Not just cited, in fact, indicted for bribery. This contract needs to be reviewed.
0: Well, let's follow where the money went and other details associated with this story. Head of research here at Joy News, Isaac Ofeje, joins me in detail. So, Isaac, tell us, how was the bribe money distributed?
12: Well, so first disbursement came on the, it came in April 2015, $500,000. The next disbursement was $1.5 million that came in May 2015. And the report says that, the court documents also indicate that each of the five officials who flew to Turkey for the plant inspection were paid $5,000 each on top of flights and hotel, fees. Now, let's look at the institutions or individuals who were actually mentioned in the, the court document in terms of where the money went to. Public Utilities Regulator, PRC, according to the court document, was paid $20 million, US dollars. A named Ghanaian official was also paid $10 million. And now Ministry of Power Girls paid 20,000 Ghana cedis. According to the court document, they were Ministry of Power staff. And Power Team were paid $25,000. Grid Co-Engineers, $20,000. Parliament, $30,000. And in fact, if you look at the travel visas for Turkey trip, that was about $45,000, about $50,000. The court document also mentions, the relative of the president, who was associated with the company, fake company one, in which in one of the draft emails, an outstanding, balance of $2 million was being discussed with the said relative of the president, John Dramani Mahama.
0: Okay, but what do we also know about the individuals in authority when this deal was signed?
12: Well, Mamet, this is not to say that these individuals were paid monies, but we are looking at officials who were in the helm of affairs when the deal was signed. According to our checks, the power minister then was Dr. Kwabena Donko. His deputy was John Jinapor, who is currently the energy minister. He was then the deputy power minister when this deal was actually signed. If you also look at the in parliament, the chairman for the Energy and Mines Committee was also Amadou Sorogo. He was the one who actually signed the final report from the Energy and Mines Committee that committed Ghana to that deal. Not to say they were paid monies, but these were the individuals in the Health Affairs.
0: All right. Thank you very much, Kofi Ajay, there with our research desk. And thankfully, we're joined on the phone lines by former Attorney General, Mr. Ikwe Otu. We're grateful for your time this afternoon on the Midday News, sir. First of all, Mr. Berko was convicted under the U.S. Foreign Corrupt Practices Act. What are the legal implications under Ghanaian law for officials who may be implicated in the scandal?
13: Oh, thank you for having me. I think now that most of you are also reading law, we are all conversant with the conspiracy law that you don't need to be present when the thing happens, but if there is evidence that you took part in the criminal agreement to commit those offences, that should be sufficient. So if you've got one who has mentioned other names, and then the tracing has showed that monies were paid both within Ghana and outside Ghana to individuals to aid in practices, then if the president is doing a reset, he should crack the whip. And the only issue now is that when indeed some of his people were facing corruption charges and other offenses in court, and then the Attorney General comes to enter nulla proscriptio and let them walk free, where is the confidence that he will go after his own people? That is the issue that should worry all of us. But while these people are caught, that some of the monies were paid both in Ghana and outside, in our criminal jurisdiction, if the offense is committed partly in Ghana and partly outside, the courts of Ghana will have jurisdiction to deal with those matters.
0: So, in this case, who has jurisdiction? Is it the OSP or the Attorney General to, you know, go ahead with prosecution if there is?
13: Oh, I think the Supreme Court has clarified the issue. The OSP is only an agent of the Attorney General. He can start his own prosecution. But then the Attorney General has every right to enter nulla proscriptio and to stop it once again.
0: All right. And if these officials, if they happen to be guilty or found complicit, and they're still in public service or in government, does receiving a bribe over a decade ago still expose them to prosecution today, or is time barred?
13: I'm not aware that there's time limitation for crimes. So long as a crime is committed, once you are caught, you can be dealt with. I'm not too sure that there is any limitation regarding offenses.
0: Right. And if bribes were paid and Ghana lost money, can the state recover assets under the Anti-Money Laundering Act?
13: Well, why not? I mean, a court can always make an order having convicted you to confiscate some of your assets and make sure that at least Ghana benefits by taking back what we have lost, or recovers, not benefits, but recovers at least whatever we have lost. So I don't think it's anything, there will be anything wrong with a judge making an order that you should refund or that your property is confiscated under the Anti-Money Laundering Act and all those things. That power is there.
0: All right. We're grateful for your time, and that is former Attorney General Mr. Ayikwe Otu. Now, the Ghana Association of University Administrators of the Kwame Nkrumah University of Science and Technology has declared an indefinite strike effective today. The association, which comprises non-teaching staff of the university, is protesting allowance disparities and the poor working conditions of its members. The strike is expected to affect service delivery at various administrative offices, including IT, accounting, development departments, and the university's hospitals, as the administrators lay down their tools. Secretary of the association, Sally Kwajo Asense, spoke with the media following an emergency association meeting.
14: I was on strike simply because there is widening disparity in the market premium offered by government and related allowances. Comparatively, if you peg the least teaching staff allowance in relation to the highest non-teaching staff, you see a disparity of not less than 50%. The executives of GAWA have made such efforts. They have written to the fair wages and the government, other parties in government, but regrettably, we couldn't get any positive response from them. The strike, as declared, based on our communique, it's 100%. So it encompasses teaching, it encompasses IT staff, accountants, doctors, development office, everybody's on board. So we are not doing it graduated form.
0: Well, let's speak to Emmanuel Bright-Kwekwo, my colleague in Kumasi, on the very latest on this. So, Emmanuel, what really the impact from the strike? Emmanuel, if you can hear me, unmute and speak to us. Want to understand the impact this is having on schoolwork. Unfortunately, we are not able to establish contact with Emmanuel Bright-Kwekwo. Well, 3 months on, details about the MP's whereabouts and legal status remain scarce following his arrest in the Netherlands. But at a press conference on Monday, Foreign Affairs, July 27th, Foreign Affairs Minister Samuel Kujatua-Blakwa said Ghana's mission in The Hague has been engaging Dutch authorities, the MP's family, and his lawyers to ensure his rights are protected throughout the process. Listen.
15: Our mission in The Hague has taken up the matter and is offering consular assistance to the Honorable Member of Parliament. They are coordinating with his family and his legal representatives, as well as relevant Dutch authorities, to ensure that he is treated in accordance with internationally recognized standards and that his rights are not violated. I can confirm that on the 24th of May 2026, I personally paid the Honorable MP a consular visit in The Hague. I also note that he was doing quite well when I engaged him.
0: And you hear that the Foreign Affairs Minister giving the very latest on Kwame Ohinefrimpong, the Asante Achim MP. And in the studio with me is Stephen Mensah, giving us the chronology of events that has led to this point. Stephen.
16: Well, Mami, it's been 3 months since Asante Achim North MP Kwame Ohinefrimpong was picked up at the Schiphol Airport in Amsterdam on the morning of Sunday 10th May, while transiting through the Netherlands on a KLM flight to visit his family in London. Since then, an Amsterdam court has on June 2022 approved the US request to extradite him to face charges reported to be fraud and conspiracy to commit fraud. Back home, Parliament has not declared his seat vacant. Majority Leader Mahama Yarriga argued on mid-July that doing so under Article 97, Clause 1, Subclause C, would set a dangerous precedent for MPs detained abroad against their will. The FBI and the U.S. Department of Justice have to date formally declined to comment on the merits of the case.
0: All right, Stephen. And joining us is Adam Senanu. He's an anti-corruption campaigner. We're grateful for your time, Mr. Senanu. But what should we ordinarily expect to have happened in this case as of now?
17: MP would, as it were, ask for legal representation. So you have lawyers who will be arguing against the extradition, possibly insisting, depending on where he was picked up, that he's Ghanaian, he should be brought back to Ghana. And the US will have to have his lawyers also in the Netherlands, wherever he was picked up, arguing this case in the courts there. Until the courts are satisfied that the various laws there have been met, he would not be moved to the U.S., and it will take that to happen before the substantive case will start.
0: We're grateful for your time, Sir Adam Senanu there. He's an anti-corruption campaigner. While still in Parliament, the majority has dismissed the minority's criticism of the new Cocoa Bill as politically motivated. They insist the legislation was not rushed and that proper consultation was done. Vice President or Vice Chairperson of Parliament's Select Committee on Food, Agriculture and Cocoa Affairs, Kwame Gakpe, says the bill is only consolidating and harmonizing existing cocoa laws that have become fragmented over the years. First, listen to the ranking member on Parliament's Food, Agriculture and Cocoa Affairs Committee, Dr. Isaac Iau Opoku, who raised concerns about the passage of the bill at an MPP press conference on Sunday.
18: As the President, to withdraw assent to the Ghana Cocoa Bill 2026 and return same to Parliament for broader consultation. broader stakeholder consultation. We also ask Parliament to remove or substantially narrow the ministerial exception in clause 4B so that any expansion of COCOBOS mandates requires an enactment.
0: Well, we can listen to the Vice Chair of the Cocoa Affairs Committee, Kwame Gagbe, responding to these allegations.
17: What they are saying is there's no truth in that goal. It's a consolidation and harmonization of previous amendments. You know, during the hour, they continue to amend the law, and then it's become fragmented. So as part of the government strategy is to consolidate the existing. Cocoa farmers have been consulted. Those who farm have been consulted. If views are referred to committee on constitutional and legal affairs, we normally we always meet and then both sides meet and then deliberate on the go through the bills and then they'll do plans and manners to do the corrections before. So no rules comes to the committee without consulting the stakeholders. So if anything to go by saying that the Cocoa Bill consultations were not done, it's not true. It's effective in politics there again. What?
0: You're still listening to the Midday News here on Joy 99.7 FM. We'll take a break. When we return, we have sports, and also a growing number of young girls are missing school and facing health risks as the cost of sanitary pad continues to rise across the country.
5: I don't come to school about 1 month's time or 2 weeks. Then I use the territory.
19: 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The Joy News Habitat Fair 2026. 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
0: Welcome back to the Midday News. We have sports with Mubarak Harina. Mubarak.
3: Yes, my Messi Ghana's hopes of securing automatic qualification for next year's Women's World Cup ended after the 2-1 defeat to Malawi in the quarterfinals of the Africa Cup of Nations. However, the dream is still alive as the Queens will now face Ivory Coast in the African playoffs on Thursday. Victory there would take Ghana into the intercontinental playoffs where they would face teams from other continents for a place at the World Cup. Ghana last qualified for the Global Showpiece in 2007. We can now hear from the head coach, Kim Lars Bjørkegren.
4: Feeling is probably one of the worst that I ever had, maybe potentially the worst feeling I had in 20 years of coaching. I'm feeling so much for Ghana. I really wanted to help them to go to the first World Cup in 20 years. I know there is another opportunity and a chance for us to go to some other games and qualify for the World Cup. That's absolutely correct, but we went all in. I'm feeling empty right now.
3: Kim Lars Bjørkegren is the head coach of the Black Queens. Back to you.
0: Thank you, Harina, and good to see you again on the Midday News. Well, away from that, for many girls in Ghana, menstruation is more than a monthly cycle. It means missed classes, shame, health risks, and for some, dropping out of school entirely. Despite efforts to make sanitary pads affordable, many families can't keep up. Now, we can hear this documentary by Nana Bwachi Dankwa-Yadom on menstrual poverty.
6: Menstrual hygiene remains a significant barrier to girls' education and well-being, particularly in some disadvantaged communities.
7: Menstruation is a natural biological process, but for millions of girls in Ghana, it is not just about blood. It is about shame, fear, poverty, and missed dreams.
24: So when you don't get the money to buy the sanitary pads, what do you do?
25: You can tear this thing.
7: Menstrual poverty becomes a driver of sexual exploitation.
26: We even have cases of girls who have come dripping and crying too.
7: We met Abigail, a teenage girl in her final year of junior high school. Abigail tells how, as a user of rags, she manages to keep them clean.
0: Let's do the National Science and Maths quiz now. Now, 6 schools chicken out of the Upper West Regional NSMQ contest even before the battle for places at the 2026 championship could begin. With their absence already shaken up at the competition, Nandom Senior High School now goes head-to-head with T.I. Amar.

sanitizer mask craze now. Now, six schools chicken out of the Upper West Regional NSMQ contest even before the battle for places at the 2026 championship could begin. With their absence already shaken up at the competition, Nandom Senior High School now goes head-to-head with TI Amas Wa and Lasia Tuolu Senior High School in a race for a ticket at the championship. My colleague Michelle Latte joins me now from Tamale. Michelle, what is the reason for the six schools pulling out of the contest? Well, before we hear from Michelle, let's listen to some of the people she spoke to.

0: of manpower.
1: I'm very happy for our team winning to go for the nationals. We will be happy to see ourselves there.
2: Were you impressed with today's performance?
3: Oh yes, very impressed. Because we are actually also mourning our senior housemaster who just passed on some few days ago, who happened to be our coordinator. So we just want to say to him, we thank him so much for all he has done for the school, and we pray that the good Lord will grant him eternal rest.
2: So today's marks signify what you wanted to do for him.
3: Exactly. To make his soul proud that he has not toiled for nothing. Yes, this is how far his work has brought us.
4: And as the latest on the National Science and Math Quiz, we'll hear from Michelle in subsequent bulletins. But that's how we draw the curtain on the midday news. Up next is Living Word with Pastor Mensah Otabil.
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10: Martin Luther King Jr. once said, and I quote, "Injustice somewhere is a threat to justice everywhere," unquote. Some interventions that are nuisance either don't inure to the common good of mankind. The chair panel of judges, a great timekeeper, co-debaters, ladies and gentlemen, bonjour.
11: The battle of brilliant ideas is back. The 2026 Love FM Kale Chaco Toothpaste High School's debate is finally here, bringing together the brightest young minds from across the Ashanti region to challenge opinions, defend facts, and inspire a new generation of leaders. 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Who will think faster? Who will

0: Argue better. And who will be crowned the 2026 Love FM Kel Chaco Toothpaste High School's Debate Champions? 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
2: 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And Yankwanta. 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And now 0277 599 442. 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
3: In the book of Psalm, chapter 63, verse 1, David said, "Early will I seek thee." Abraham was an early riser. Joshua was an early riser. Moses was an early riser. Jesus prayed early in the morning. David also prayed early in the morning. What about you? Be an early riser as you join God's servant, the pastor, Obadjoy Obeng, on prayer line on Love 99.5 FM from Mondays through to Fridays, 2 a.m. to 5 a.m. each day. 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

0: Samokai Dodge Fashion and the Josent Boutique. Dear woman, is say, ya kabum ayan Josent Fashion House, the biggest boutique in Ghana. 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And one Josent Fashion House. 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And one Josent Fashion House. 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
0: See, Mimi Sao say, wouldn't him say Ahunidie, Eye Ayaresa, Ana Apumudiana. 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
1: afa no community bank
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2: How do you do?

0: Your faces seems you are hungry. Are you hungry? Or because of the contest, you are frightened? We don't go to war frightened. If you do that, you will be a loser. So begin to gain the confidence that you are a winner. Which school thinks they will win? If you will win, then you should get the vim even before we start the contest. How many of you have heard of the word ACE before? HIV ACE. If you have heard of that word before, raise your hand. Some of you have not heard of HIV ACE before. When were you born? So you've not heard of. Are you really truthful? Is it true that you've never had HIV ACE before? Well, I'm here to tell you that if you don't take good care of yourself, HIV ACE will aid you to go into your grave earlier than God has given you the grace. I was shocked to know that over about 53,000 people in Ashanti region alone have contracted the AIDS. All of you have aims in life, don't you? I won't ask you what you desire to be in future, because none of you will say teaching as a profession, or some of you would want to be teachers. Those who want to be teachers, shall I see your hands? So those whose hands are down, why don't you respect that profession? Lady, why don't you want to be a teacher? If teachers have not taught you, would you have been here? And teachers have accompanied you here, and you look down on that profession. I'm telling you this afternoon, it's a very noble profession. Is that right? So don't assume I want to be a medical doctor. And when in the long run you are disappointed, you will be chasing colleges of education. No. Choose whilst you have not even completed SHS. So that when you enter college of education, you know it's your passion and your desire to be a teacher in future. Students who think that they don't want to hear the word a teacher shows they don't respect their teachers. Do you respect your teachers at school? Yes. But if teachers win respect, why don't you also desire to win respect in future? Majority of you, you don't respect your teachers. It's very bad. You give them nicknames, true or false? Now, what is your nickname? Mumu nickname, no? Say free China, say free Dubai, I don't know. When we visit your schools, your classroom walls, you write all sorts of nicknames. But names are spiritual, if you don't know. Every name you declare upon yourself will follow you into the future. So please, don't joke with useless, profane names all over. And my ladies, muhu ofe, mumo munsem, emma muhu, muhu ofe. Hello, hello, hello,
1: Zua.
0: Unru stage abewa.
1: Hello,
0: what you say?
1: Hello.
0: Wow, who were SHS? Unru baby, no be a catcher or so off. And to wow, wow, but now we need so off. So now we need so off a pa dear. Na mi nim ni pa kwa wo ye je tum se wo ho ofe ma obi nkan kire wo sports stadium intako se wo ho ofe na at that sentence alone you give yourself up won obi an ho ofe a ojeja an ho se ye mfa na bonten eni ho sa. To me, the the most beautiful women, we don't vote for them to win beauty contest. The most beautiful women. Tiwa woti ha ye vote ma wo. Say we ye Miss World, Miss whatever. Simply because you are the most beautiful person on earth. And ye jam ho. And then kwaran kitin kitin no. A jamain kwa. A jaben hamo. Mo fa jamani say ye diani bi. And a moody. I'm not talking to only the girls. More gentlemen, also no. More impregnated woman. Now, more no more continue. More education. Now, man, no. Ya poor woman. Whatever profession you desire to choose, aim at that. Commit yourself to the Lord. Be obedient to your parents and your teachers, and you will achieve your aim. Is that right? Petri petri na dross. Petri petri na. Mumu bi mu uniform se na mu atwitwa so. 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Wo ti hwe aye. Misremu. Be yourself. Be yourself. Is that right? Get the confidence as whom God has made you. To me, I don't envy anybody on this earth. Me pese me ye ketua te se cute lady no ba hana. How can I achieve that? I can't do that. And if you also want to be as fat as I am overnight, can you achieve that? You can't achieve that aim. So when you wake up every morning, thank God he has given you life. Thank God you are handsome, you are beautiful. Thank God he has given you the opportunity to live another day. Thank God for your IQ, your intellect. Thank God for the grace to study. When any time I sit in my vehicle and I get to traffic lights, you have your peers, some of your peers, doing what? What are they doing? They are selling. Don't you see yourself blessed? And some of them, like the queen was testing L and I. L and R. Platin. Platin. So I called some of them. And then I asked them, what are you selling? Platin. I said, no, have you ever been to school before? No, this is plantain, not platin. You are better off. God has blessed you. If you must be a co-school, no. You any word free. Ever. Free beyond the baby. Monsomo dear free no ayadai. Ayadai. I did that monsomo free SHS. Mika yang kamo baba monsom free SHS. The sad thing is, free things are not cherished. Because you have had the education free, I learned you have been given tablets, true or false. A big tablet, true or false. Porno, you don't sleep. You don't sleep. What do you gain? Yama tablet is a first year, dear. Was a tablet in the Midibesha Jamai? At Usha the next morning, Oko class, that teacher, Chiremasa, what imagery do you have? Most recently. Munya emuamu, what? Aha. Munya golden opportunity. Even the school you are representing. It's not every member or student who is here. But you are fortunate today to come and listen to this counseling. Yama o tablet is efficient there.
1: Hello.
0: Anaju nyina wonna. The purpose of the tablets, you are not using the tablets for that purpose. So please, I plead with you in the name of my Lord and Savior Jesus Christ. If you want to rise up to become a responsible person, stop using your tablets for porno. Is that okay? God richly bless all of you.
1: What do we say to mommy? We say, mommy, thank you. Say, mommy, thank you. And I hope that you receive that message and those pieces of advice with an open heart and an open mind. If you do that, the blessings that will come your way are immeasurable. Don't say, she has your interest at heart. Do you believe that? She has your interest at heart. That's why she gave you that advice. One more time, please put your hands together for her. All right, so there's this lady amongst us this afternoon, in fact, right now, and she's going to be giving to you what we call the Seppo Mystical Pen. It's called a Seppo Mystical Pen. Make sure that you have one or two to take away from this auditorium, so when you go back to school and you're studying, you're doing your assignments and all, you use the Seppo Mystical Pen to write. It's flawless. It has no breaks in there. So she's going to be going around to give to you the pens right now. Fema, do the needful now. Please distribute the pens. Ideal ladies. Ideal ladies. Ningi nakaho. Hey, okay, let's read one more time. Ideal ladies. So should I say ideal ladies again? How much will you pay me? Ideal ladies. And then Irabamba. Shine this afternoon. Wesley Irama. Wesley Irama. Should I say some lady something something for you too? You want your Wesley Irama? Thank you very much. Chrisek. Chrisek. Chrisek. Okay. For your information, the competition will start shortly. And like I said, we're going to be live on social media, on TikTok, on YouTube, on Facebook. We'll equally be live on television, on Joy Prime, and Joy Learning. If you are in this auditorium, you have a tissue in your hand, you can want to wipe your sweat, you know, from your forehead. So when somebody sees you on television, see, Josephine, that's your nomino. And Patricia, Nejina, her nomino. And, you know, our major or title sponsor is Kale Charcoal Toothpaste. They say happy smile. If you're a lady, you're a gentleman, you don't have a happy smile, it means you know you don't trust your own breath. So when you leave here, make sure you have, you know, one of the Kale Charcoal Toothpaste. Take away. Brush. Day and night. How many of you brush once a day? You are lying. You know you brush once a day now. How many of you brush once a day? Hey. Ladies and gentlemen, I know quite fun.
2: Hello,
1: how many of you brush three times a day? Three times. Hey, lady and gentlemen, idiot. I have my own suspicion of you. Okay, twice a day. I don't want everybody.

Okay, so one last information that I take my seat and then we'll be good to go. Are the debaters in the auditorium? Raise your hand. The debaters, raise your hand. We have four schools. So you're here. Debaters for Church of Christ. Where are the debaters for Church of Christ? They're outside. This is a very important information. Dr. Peter Arthur, our lead judge, will go through the rules of engagement with us. But please note this. I don't know what happened during the zonal competition. Years back, I would have been coming to and fro to invite the speakers. This time around, I'm not going to be doing that. Once I introduce the motion and call on the school that is for the motion, the principal speaker will speak for the motion. The principal speaker from the other side will speak against the motion. The supporting speaker will come. The other supporting speaker will come. And then you do your summaries before I come in. So don't be expecting that I'll be coming on stage. I will not. Thank you.

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Hello, hello, hello.

0: 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Hello, testing mic, try tune. 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Hello, testing mic, try tune. Hello? Good. Are we ready for the competitions today? Hey, please, I can't hear you. Are we ready? Are you sure you're ready? Yes, we earlier had at 11 a.m. the final competition that was between Opon Memorial Senior High School and Achumakwanguma Senior High Technical. And at the end of the day, Opon Memorial Senior High School have also booked the seats at the prelims. So potentially any of you can be meeting Opon Memorial going forward. And you know the deal, right? When I say Kel Chako Two Face, what do you say? Kel Chako Two Face. Kel Chako Two Face. Okay, so very soon we're going to be live on Radio Love 99.5 FM. We're going to be live on TV, Joy Prime, Joy Learning, and also social media. Talk of all the Love FM social media handles. That's YouTube, Instagram, TikTok, Facebook. You just name it. We are going to be right on all of them. And so you can tell your family, your friends, your loved ones to actually join us right now. Because one thing is that the comments that they put up, hey, it's the icing on the cake for us. We'll read it out for everybody to hear how they see the competitions that you're going to do today. So remember, this is the preliminary stage, so we do not have the four finalists or semi-finalists from last year joining you. After we select the schools that will make it out of the prelims, of course, we have Prempeh College defending champions joining, Kumasi High School, KNUSC Senior High School, and St. Louis Senior High School all joining for us to begin the main contest. But wait, dear, yeah, the proper queen, salty as here. Kel Chako Two Faced. Are you sure you're smiling back there? Can you wave your Kel Chako Two Faced for me in the auditorium? Yes, and my friends outside, can we all wave Kel Chako Two Faced? Yes, it's produced in Ghana by Samara Company Limited. They always say quality first. And remember that it has been approved by the FDA. Please, it is your perfect apostle. If you drink coffee and those things and your teeth has stains, just get Kel Chako Toothpaste. It will whiten your teeth for you. And my friends who have kaka, a.k.a. dental plug. You go to the dining hall and you can't eat common rice, please. You need Kel Chako Toothpaste. And also, it's an anti-cavity, or it has anti-cavity properties, and it will give you healthy gums, I must say. Then ultimately, the reason why you're able to smile, look at that person sitting next to you, is because you have fresh breath. If you don't have fresh breath, when you talk, people will be doing, Just get Kel Chako Toothpaste and get that fresh breath, okay? You can never go wrong with Kel Chako Toothpaste. Probably produced in Ghana by Samara Company Limited. So tell mommy and daddy also to stock the home with Kel Chako Toothpaste. When you are going to school, especially, make sure that you have a box. Safo, turn on the microphone for me again. Please, let's clap for able technician. Please clap for Safu in the auditorium for me. So the first competition is going to high school and Mansell Girls Senior High School. When we are done, we're going to see the competition between Church of Christ Senior High School and Otunfo Osei to the second college. What I'm being told is that particular contest, no, I'm sure, yeah, the results will end at Meshia. Okay, good luck to all the schools. Good luck to every participating school. This is the 8th edition of the Love FM Kel Chako TV. Hello? So a quick rundown. You may know the winners so far that we've had for the Love FM edition was won by Monica Senior High School. High School. Please, Rebecca Maro, I know you are listening to me. Yes. Just by the bar. Now, the fourth edition was won by Kumasi High School Emrantie. And the fifth edition, Prempeh College took it away from Kumasi High School. Then Kumasi High School was like, no, we need to come back. So the sixth edition, they worked together and won. It's Prempeh College. Prempeh College. They won. They are the current champions or the defending champions. So I want to find out from you. Are you ready to beat Prempeh College? Hey, this room there is too small. Hello. Are you ready to beat Prempeh College? Are you ready to beat Kumasi High School? Are you ready to beat KNUS Senior High School? Are you ready to beat St. Louis Senior High School? Please, what message do you want to send to them? Rebecca Mara, what are you doing here? She wants to protest. Rebecca, come on. Please, let's clap for Rebecca. She has joined me here at the foyer. She wants to explain why Yas and Twa girls have never won the Love FM Kel Chako Toothpaste High School's debate. How are you? If you will finish explaining, I'll give you Kel Chako Toothpaste.
1: 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Okay. You know the history of Ejosuhima, Yas and Twa. 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It is not about English. It is not about politics. It is not about debate. We are fighting elsewhere. Allow. Hello? Hello?

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0: Louder, we talked about this. Energy, energy, make some noise. All right, we are going to fly very soon. Patricia, can you hear me?
1: Hello, Patricia. Rebecca.
0: Very well, your microphone is working.
1: Awesome, thank you. All righty, and I know we're going to go in a jiffy.
2: On behalf of myself and my team, we say we love you. And, you know, so when we're about to start, that'll be in some 5 minutes or so, there's a very fine lady called Patricia Amabonsu. She will start from the foyer. She would engage with patrons and engage with some students. And then she would hand over to me in the studios of Love FM. She would hand over to me in this auditorium. My spirit is down. That's why I need your energy. So when we get into the auditorium here, I'll say a few words. And I'm going to welcome you. And so when I do welcome you, please put your hands together and make some noise as well for me, okay? So that's when we come into the auditorium. I'll say a few things. And then I say, Charlie, good to have you guys with us or something, something. It might change. But just make some noise and put your hands together, all right? So that people who are listening to us on radio, who are watching us on the YouTubes, the TikToks and the Facebooks and television, will get to know that you are here and you're happy to be here, okay? On behalf of the organizers, including myself, apologies to all of you for the late start. We've had a few electrical challenges. That's why we have not been able to start today's event on time. Please forgive us. Thank you.

another beautiful year here on the Love FM Kel Taco Two Face High School's debate at the Christian Service University. My name is Patricia Amabonsu, and I must let you know that this is the 8th edition that we're doing, partnered by our proud sponsor, Kel Taco Two Face, the Conference of Heads of Assisted Senior High Schools, the Ghana Education Service, and of course the ARSRC, that's the Ashanti Regional Students Representative Council. Today is Monday, 10th August 2026, and today is the day that we begin the preliminary stage of the Love FM Kel Taco Two Face High Schools debate. We are live on radio, Love 99.5 FM, live on TV, Joy Prime, Joy Lennon, and also on all our social media handles. And so remember to use the hashtag LUVFM Kel Taco Two Face High Schools Debate. Now, contest stage is going to happen between Kumasi Wesley Girls Senior High School and Mansell Girls Senior High School. Now, these two amazing schools are going to argue for and against the motion, quote, Ghana Education Service should reintroduce corporal punishment. We have to Wesley Girls Senior High School, I'm going to argue for the motion, and Mansell Girls Senior High School arguing against the motion. And you know what we always do? We want to hear from our students and, of course, our teachers as to what we should expect from their school. So in 30 seconds, let's speak to from these two schools. We have this very lovely Oshin Apabla. I hope I got your name right. What's up? What should we take away from your school today?

0: are here to take the trophy to the house, to our Thank you so much, Christine. Let me go to your friend Rebecca, also from Kumasi High School. In 30 seconds, from Kumasi.
1: Kumasi Wesley Girls High School. Of course, I am the main land of gold and natural resources.
0: And what should we take away from your school?
1: They should just watch out, because God is an rubber.
0: God is an rubber. Let's see whether the teachers from these two schools actually agree with what their students have come taken away from the gentleman from Kumasi Wesley Girls Senior High School. In 30 seconds, let's know your name and what your school stands for today.
2: My name is Solomon Nyakon, the patron. Here contest, we do not underestimate our master, but we them down. It's unfortunate that they come to the end of this competition, and that is what is sad. So let's hope, and then what my guests can do. Thank you.
0: Okay, I'll let you know whether this gentleman will agree with what your colleague has said.
3: That's cool. Man's read lips. After this contest, parents will be looking for the location of Man's to enroll. I'm telling you, with ideas. Against Wesley High, we are here for the issue. And we are going to tell them what we know. They should. Yeah, winning. Mansell.
0: Every school hopes to win at the end of the day. When we are done, we'll be taking contest too. But we would like to remind you that the Love FM Culture Coaching Face High School debate is an avenue, of course, for our younger ones to have discussion or a voice when it comes to issues of national interest. My name is Patricia. Once again, let's cross over to David Akwete in the auditorium to start today's proceedings.
4: Well, thank you very much, Patricia Amabonsu. Please, if you're in this auditorium and you're excited to be here, why don't you put your hands together? And also make some noise. That's what I'm talking about. I love the energy. To you watching us on television, enjoy Prime, enjoy learning. To all of you watching us on our various socials, as on TikTok, Facebook, and YouTube. To those of you listening to us live on Radio 99.5, we say good afternoon to you. We say thank you very much for making time to join us for this year's edition of the Love FM High School's Debate. And we're doing this in collaboration with Kel Chaco Toothpaste, and they say have a happy smile. If you're having a happy smile, let me see you smile in this beautiful auditorium. Let me see your teeth. Yeah, they're white. They're shining beautifully. Like Patricia Amabozu said, this is the eighth season or the eighth year of the Love FM High School's debate. Year one was won by T.I. Amas Senior High School. Year two was won by St. Jerome Senior High School. The third edition was won by St. Monica Senior High School. Then the fourth year we had Kumasi High School winning. The fifth year was won by Prempeh College. The sixth was won by Kumasi High School again. And then the defending champions for this year, for last year's debate, is Prempeh College. For the year 2026, which school will be crowned the champions for the Love FM Kel Chaco Toothpaste High School's debate? Patricia a while ago gave, you know, credit to the Ghana Education Service here in the Ashanti region, the Conference of Heads of Assisted Senior High Schools, and also the Ashanti Regional Students Representative Council, that is the ARSRC. Please put your hands together for all of them for me. 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
2: Socials on Facebook, on TikTok, and also on YouTube. To my dear ones in this beautiful tutorial, one more time, show some love for your debaters. The schools to do battle. For the very first time in the preliminary stage, we'll be having the contest between Kumasi Wesley Girls Senior High School, and they go by the name or the slogan, Wesley Irama. Wesley Irama. One more time. Wesley Irama. Well, they'll be facing Mansell Girls Senior High School. Ideal ladies. Ideal ladies. Irabama. Well, ladies and gentlemen, at this point in time, I'd like to quickly introduce you to our chairperson for this event. For the past 8 years, she's been with us. For the past 8 years, she's shown love, support, and solidarity. She also doubles as the patron for the event. So her name is Mrs. Theodosia Wilhelmina Jackson. She is an educationist, youth and marriage counselor, preacher, a mentor, and a philanthropist. She has counseled the youth and students since 1978. She's a renowned marriage counselor and educationist. She has over 55 years of experience both in Ghana and abroad. She is a former assistant headmistress for Kumasi High School and also the headmistress of KNUSD Junior High School from 1992 to 2008. She's also the co-founder and the principal of Jackson University College, which offers 1 year postgraduate diploma in education, master's and MPhil in maths, English, guidance, and counseling, as well as educational leadership and administration and BEd programs. In partnership with NIIT India, they offer many technology programs. Her passion is to instill moral training to the youth in order to transform society. She is married to Professor Ebenezer Asefua Jackson, and by the grace of the Lord God Almighty, she has 4 children, the adult children, Daniel, Emmanuel, Nora, and Ebenezer. Ladies and gentlemen, please show her some love. Our chairperson and the patron for the Love FM High School's debate, Mrs. Theodosia Wilhelmina Jackson. Ladies and gentlemen, at this point in time, I'd like to run you through our panel of judges who will be doing justice to the debaters who will be debating in a bit. So we have Madam Linda Bell Kumsin. She's a tutor or a lecturer at Kumasi High School. She teaches English language. She has a BEd of education in English language. Ladies and gentlemen, please show her some love. Linda Bell Kumsin. Also with us as one of our judges is Dr. Ernest Obeng. He's a lecturer here at the Christian Service University, and he's with the Accounting and Finance Department. Dr. Ernest Obeng is also with us. The next judge is our lead judge. He goes by the nickname Pierrot, but I love to call him the empiricist man. His name is Dr. Peter Arthur. He's a former head of Department of English, KNUST, former head of Department of Languages and Communication Science. He's a linguist, and he's here this afternoon as our lead judge. Ladies and gentlemen, please show him some love. Now, having introduced him to you, he'll be mounting the podium and will be sharing with us how they'll be scoring as judges. He will also be sharing with us the rules of engagement. As debaters, please give him your ears.
3: Thank you, Dave. Madam Chair, every game has got its rules. So my rule here is to make sure I spell out the rules. So we have 5 parameters. Organization and clarity, arguments and development, effective use of rebuttal, presentation style, And role as a particular debater, I'm taking them one by one. Organization and clarity, you are expected to raise a point. Now, the point you have raised is actually a conclusion. So you have to walk us through how you were able to arrive at that point. You understand that? Uh-huh. So we expect that you'll be able to order these points in such a way that we will understand what you are talking about. Now, for the first speaker, we have 15 marks for that. Second speaker, we have 10 marks for that. And then the summary, you have 5 marks. Then we go to the arguments and development. Please pay attention here. You are arguing. So you must know how you have to convince people. But it's basically reasoning. Listen, we have a lot of way of arguing, but then the main ones, we call one causal chain and the other procedural chain. The causal chain is that you have A causing B. We have two types: necessary cause, sufficient cause. If it is necessary, then it means that A automatically produces B. But if it is sufficient, it means there are other factors that can produce B. Watch it. Then, when it comes to procedural, you are dealing with steps. Step 1, step 2, step 3, step 4, conclusion. What that means is that if you lose a single step, you will not be able to arrive at your conclusion. Let me give you an example. I'm coming to Christian Service University. You tell me I should get to Santasi Runabout and then take the Obuasi Road and then the first major junction on your right. I should count 1, 2, 3, 4 buildings. This is what will take me here. If you take anything away from that, I wouldn't be able to get here, will I? That is it, and that is what you are doing. This is clarity in thinking. Now, for this one, the first speaker is taking 15 marks, second speaker is taking 10 marks, and then the summary is going for 5 marks. Then effective use of rebuttal. See, let's go back. Now, when you are listening, this is what you do. If it is causal chain, then you have to make sure that A is definitely producing B. Watch it. If B can be produced by other factors, his reasoning is not correct. You understand that? His reasoning is not correct. This is what you are attacking. This is what we call gap in reasoning. And if you have a gap in reasoning, your conclusion is not correct. It's thinking. If you can do that, now watch it. Mention exactly the terminology that describes this phenomenon. We have a lot of problems with causal chain. Your coaches will give them to you. But we judges here are looking for the right terminology for that. Don't throw them about. We are watching you. Then we go to the procedural. The same thing. If you take a step off, wouldn't be able to get it. It is your duty to listen attentively and make sure that this person is following the right steps to arrive at the right conclusion. That's one, two. The first speaker is taking 5 marks. And then the second speaker is taking 10 marks. There is nothing for the summary. Then we go to presentation style. This generally has got to do with your body language, the way you use your platform, and the way you appeal to people. And if you talk about body language, note the eye is very important. Look at people in the eye. Look at your audience in the eye. You understand that? Because a lot of information are there. Your facial expression, we are watching that. Let's see that you are involved in what you are saying. All right? Huh. You don't always have to frown. Mix it up. You are smiling. You are frowning. You understand? Don't come and present just one face from the beginning to the end. Let's get involved. And then you have what you call your gesticulations. Very, very important. The body too is talking. The way you handle your hands, the way you move, your movement is very important, right? Good, because they are all part of the message. And then the sound that your voice, be very careful with your voice. At times it goes up, at times it goes down. It depends upon the type of message that you are giving to people. Do not come and give us monotonous voice. Don't do that. Now, for the first speaker, we are taking 8 marks for that. Second speaker, we're taking 5 marks for that. And then the summary is 2. Role as a particular debater. The first speaker is here to present, to give you a very powerful presentation. He is the first speaker. And the second speaker is only a supporting speaker. And we, the judges, are going to just judge you by the kind of expression, how effective you are in the delivery. Now, having said that, I'm now going to the rules. Yeah. I have to give you the marks. The first speaker is taking 5. Second speaker is taking 3. And then the summary is 2. Now with the rules. The principal speaker on the affirmative team presents argument in support of the motion, 10 minutes. The principal speaker on the opposing team presents argument opposing the resolution, 10 minutes. The second speaker on the affirmative team presents further argument in support of the resolution, identifies areas of conflict, and answers questions that may have been raised by the opposition speaker, 7 minutes. The second speaker on the opposing team presents further arguments against the resolution, identifies further areas of conflict, and answers questions that may have been raised by the previous affirmative speaker. This also 7 minutes. The principal speaker on the affirmative team comes along with closing statement to their argument without adding any new information, and also uses the opportunity to respond to rebuttals if there is any. This time, 5 minutes. The principal speaker on the opposing team comes with closing statement to their argument without adding any new information, and also uses the opportunity to respond to the rebuttal if necessary. Here again, 5 minutes. Speakers must be very audible in their presentation, and there cannot be any interruption. Speakers must wait for their turn. The principal speaker must raise only 5 points. It could be fewer, but 5 maximum. And then supporting speakers must raise only 3 points. It could be fewer, but maximum 3. Let's look at other external rules. He who asserts must prove. And in order to establish an assertion, the team must support whatever they say with enough facts and evidence. Facts and evidence must be accurate. Examples or visuals are permitted, and once introduced, they become available for the opponent's use if so desired. Tangible evidence must be tendered as exhibit to support facts. In rebuttals, the debater rebutting may ask constructive and clear questions that has a direct bearing on the point raised. The one rebutting must confine him or herself to questions and not to make statements, comments, or ask rhetorical questions. Supporters from both sides are to exercise discipline, not to induce, frustrate, intimidate debaters in any form. Failure would attract a deduction of marks from their team. Debaters must respect time. If you are bailed out, you must end your presentation. Otherwise, you will lose some marks. In the event of a tie, two schools involved will be given a motion to debate within 24 hours. Note, the score of one judge cannot overturn that of two judges. Therefore, we have a majority decision from judges, meaning two judges out of the three scored for a school. Or we could have a unanimous decision, meaning all three judges scored for a school. Now, if you have any problem whatsoever, please contact the moderator. Here he is. You all see him. My dear teachers, whatever, you go to him and your problem will be solved. Reporting time for a contest is 12:30 p.m. Failure to adhere to this will lead to a disqualification by the organizations. Mr. Moderator, I end my presentation.
2: Well, I'm sure you'll agree with me that you can do better with the applause. Let me share a secret with you. You know, in his presentation, he was flawless. But up until when I stood by him, normally he would have said, Mr. Moderator, I am done. But he's not done. His name is Peter. That is why he hesitated, because if he knew if he had said done, I'd have taken him on. So one more time, please show some love to our lead judge, Dr. Peter Arthur. I just want to reiterate a few things he said. We have what we call the majority and the unanimous decision. And this is what we mean. Just like in the boxing bouts. If we say unanimous, it means that all the three judges who are seated here have scored for the winning school. That is unanimous decision. Then we have what we call the majority decision. So two of the judges will score for a particular school, and then that school will be declared the winner. So if you're here and you hear, let's say, one school getting 100 and the other is getting, let's say, 45, it doesn't mean that the school that got 100 won. No. It is a majority decision, because each and every judge is playing a singular independent role. Have that at the back of your mind. Now, Ali just also told us that the principal speakers have 10 minutes each. Then the supporting speakers have 7 minutes. Then the closing remarks, 5 minutes. Now, as debaters, when you are here on the podium and you are debating, you cannot be debating watching your time at the same time. That is why we have what you guys refer to as the accurate timekeeper. His job is to guide you. So when you're halfway through your presentation, you'll hear something like this. This is not what you will hear. Sorry. You hear a sound that would alert you that you're halfway through your presentation. Then when your time is entirely up, let's say the principal speaker, 10 minutes is up, you hear another sound that would alert you. Is the sound available now? Well, I'm sure you'll get the sound. I'm sure. Don't worry. You'll get the sound. So that is to the debaters. At this point in time, ladies and gentlemen, it's now time for us to invite the debaters to come take their seats, grab the microphone when it's your turn, and then do justice to the motion. The first contest for today is going to be between Kumasi Wesley Girls Senior High School. They are for the motion. They'll be battling it out with Mansell Girls Senior High School. They are against the motion. Wesley Irama. All right, so please stand on your feet. And whilst you stand on your feet, you are standing because we want you to sing for us your school anthem. And I'm hoping that the technical team, the IT team, have your anthem ready. So they will lead you whilst you sing for us your school anthem. Now, year in, year out, what I say is that you need to sing your school anthem with all the passion, with all the energy you can master. What that means is that by way of singing with all the energy in you, you're encouraging your debaters to come out the podium and give a very good account of themselves. Are you ready to sing your school anthem? Oh, come on. Are you ready to sing your school anthem? Yes.
4: Are you sure? So on three, one, two, three.

0: arise and shine and put your hands together as we welcome your debaters, Alice Sama Osei, the principal speaker, supported by Bashiru Zena Sunguma, the supporting speaker. And there they are. And like I said, they are for the motion. I'll be telling you about the motion in a bit. It's now time for us to ask students from Mansell Girls Senior High School to also stand and sing for us the school anthem. Ideal ladies. Ideal ladies. Irabama. They're also going to shine. And they're singing because they're standing because they're about to sing for us a school anthem as well. Ladies, are you ready?
1: Yes.
0: Are you sure you're ready?
1: Yes.
0: So with all the vigor you can master, clear your throats and sing for us a school anthem on three. One, two, go.

time is equally nice. Please make some noise and put your hands together as we welcome your debaters. Abu Fogo, Umu Salma, the principal speaker, and Nana Ajua Kwachewa, the supporting speaker. So the motion is, Ghana Education Service should reintroduce corporal punishment. Ghana Education Service should reintroduce corporal punishment. Kumasi Wesley girls, they are for the motion. Mansell girls are against the motion. The accurate timekeeper is now set. Madam Chairperson Kande started debating. She's giving her blessing. So let's invite the principal speaker from Kumasi Wesley girls to start the ball rolling.

Discipline is the foundation of every educational service, every educational system. Without it, teaching becomes difficult, learning suffers, and schools are unable to achieve their main purpose. Over the years, indiscipline in various schools in Ghana have risen to its highest point since the ban on corporal punishment in 2017 by GES. This shows that other alternative measures, as my opponents will point to you, have not always been effective. My opponent will argue that corporal punishment teaches fear and not discipline. That when a child obeys because a cane was raised over them, it allows them to avoid detection rather than understand why the action was wrong. But this is the point where my opponent fumbles. They assume that fear and discipline are mutually exclusive. But healthy respect for consequences is part of how discipline is built in a child whose reasoning capacity is still developing. On this note, the ever wise chair, bold and impartial panel of judges, ever a correct timekeeper, co-debaters, ladies and gentlemen, all protocols duly observed. Greetings from the land of gold and rich resources. The alphabetical construction of my name is Ozai Sama Alice, an incomparable student of Kumasi Wesley Girls Senior High School and the principal speaker in vehement argument for the motion on board, quote unquote. Ghana Education Service should reintroduce corporal punishment. And with this, I speak for the motion. The chair of the house, my opponents are going to say that corporal punishment abuse the rights of students. But let us take a critical observation on what happened to a teacher who tragically lost his eye at Asuosu Senior High School on November 24, 2024. This teacher was just ensuring that students weren't loitering around campus canteen, and yet he approached two students. He got slashed in the neck and head and finally got stabbed in the eye. On the 4th of April 2024, a student of Adventist Senior High School had the audacity to carry a fully loaded gun to school, where at the end of the day, two of his mates lost their lives, severely injured, and at the end of the day, the arm was fired. The chair of the house. My opponents will continue claiming, with vivid evidence from UNICEF and World Health Organization, saying that corporal punishment is directly linked to depression, anxiety, and low academic performance. We acknowledge evidence of excessive and abusive corporal punishment, but the motion before the House today is not should teachers be allowed to abuse students. It is should GES reintroduce corporal punishment, which is to be a regulated disciplinary tool to deter students from misconduct. If abuse is the problem, all we need is proper regulation, not an abandonment of the entire policy altogether. When we need something, we regulate them perfectly. We do not abandon them altogether. The chair of the house, my opponent will continue saying that corporal punishment keep on abusing the rights of students, but I will argue that it helps build responsible and law-abiding citizens. In the United States, where corporal punishment is strictly prohibited, we hear of several cases of students losing their lives to the misconduct of other students. No wonder same is happening here in our nation. Out there in the real world, there are consequences for wrongdoings. There are consequences to be faced. Here is the case where we are raising a generation of no accountability or consequence. One day these students will graduate, they will want to join the security agency, where corporal punishment is deeply rooted. How do we expect them to cope with them? My opponents will argue that there are countries that support the no corporal punishment policy, and yet their armies are strong. But we need to cut our cloth according to our size. Senior Trano, the chair of the house, Adosu, this is our policy. This is our nation. And if the policy is not in our favor, we ought to do away with it. The chair of the house, in June, July 2026, Honorable Haruna Idrisu, the Minister of Education himself, came to announce that GES was considering reviewing the disciplinary code of students, whereby it was in the midst of the concerns of violence and indiscipline. If the current disciplinary system was working perfectly, why would GES consider reviewing it? The chair of the house, it tells us strictly that students are going overboard and we need to look at the things that they do. The chair of the house, corporal punishment improves academic excellence. Yes, indeed. My opponents will tell you that UNICEF states clearly that corporal punishment is linked to low academic performance. Yet, let us look at the schools where violence continues to thrive. Let us look at the schools where students are consistently in fear of their lives and their safety. How do we expect them to study? How do we expect them to learn? How do we expect them to go ahead? My last point, the chair of the house. We accept other alternatives, but the existence of other alternatives should not cause the eradication of another. If counseling works counsel, if warning works warn, if detention works detain, and if
parental involvement works, involve the parents. But the motion today is not about whether students should be abused. They should not. It is not about whether students have rights. They do. It is about whether GES and Ghanaian schools should have a regulated disciplinary code to deter students of misconduct, of persistent misconduct. They chair the house. It is what it is. And as the saying goes, se jimi bata abofra kumahua, ya di intiasiaba and a why. I rest my case.

chairperson of the house, distinguished guests, panel of judges, timekeeper, co-debaters, fellow students, I am Deli Abufogo, a proud student of Mansell Girls Senior High Technical School, and the principal speaker here to oppose the motion. I quote and quote and unquote, Ghana Education Service should reintroduce corporal punishment. The chair, the Ghana Education Service is the statutory body responsible for implementing Ghana's policy at the pre-tertiary level. According to the GES Code of Conduct, corporal punishment refers to any form of discipline that causes harm and bodily pain to students. The GES is supposed to ensure that teachers and students have a safe learning environment. But with corporal punishment, this cannot be possible. My opponent, you said something that since the ban of corporal punishment, indiscipline has increased. But I want you to remember that before the ban of corporal punishment in 2017, something happened in 2014 at Sauga Senior High School, where students rioted and destroyed administrative offices and teachers' quarters. Tell me, at this time in 2014, wasn't corporal punishment still used? Of course. The chair, I'd like to begin by stating my first point. Corporal punishment fails to address the root cause of student misbehavior. When a learner misbehaves, the first question should not be which punishment should be administered, but why the student is misbehaving. Some students become disruptive due to family issues, peer pressure, bullying, and of course, problems at home. Oh yes, corporal punishment may temporarily stop a dislike behavior, but it does not address, identify, and solve the root cause of the problem. For example, a student who performs poorly because of academic difficulty needs academic support, while one who performs poorly because of emotional challenges needs counseling and not beating. Therefore, effective discipline should seek to understand, correct, motivate, and modify behavior while helping learners develop self-respect. The chair, the house, corporal punishment creates fear and aggression instead of self-discipline and genuine discipline and self-control. There is a fundamental discipline. There's a fundamental difference between discipline, respect, and fear. My opponent, I want you to know that a student who obeys school rules because she knows that it is the right thing to do has genuinely developed self-discipline, while one who observes the rules just because she's afraid of beatings has not necessarily developed self-discipline. The document cites the World Health Organization evidence associating corporal punishment with increased behavioral problems and aggression. A practical example is a learner who comes to school prepared with extra clothes under her uniform to receive the punishment like the boss who she is. Of course, she has agreed, like you have, that she will collect the punishment without knowing the main cause of the punishment and how to change the behavior. The chair of the house, corporal punishment can cause serious physical, psychological, and emotional harm to learners. Physical punishment can easily become excessive, especially when administered in anger. It leads to injuries ranging from bruises to head trauma and permanent scars. My opponent said a teacher lost his eye. But let me let you know that something happened in May 2026 at Amaniampong Senior High School, where a final year student was brutally assaulted by his teacher for missing an online church service. He too had a damaged left eye and required emergency treatment at the Ejusu Hospital. My opponents, oh yes, you are a lady like me. You will grow up, you will give birth, and when your child goes to school and comes back with scars all over her body, I expect you to do nothing more than to thank the teacher for disciplining your ward. The chair of the house, corporal punishment negatively affects students' academic performance, motivation, and school attendance. Rather than improving academic outcome, corporal punishment can create fear, anxiety, and stress, all of which interfere with effective learning. When a learner is constantly afraid of teachers and the classroom, they feel afraid to ask questions, participate in class, and even feel scared to come to school. Take a good look at this, my opponents. The document cite is studied by Ali Duje, published by the University of Ghana in July 2017, on the effectiveness of corporal punishment in the Kumbungu district of the Northern Region. The study reportedly found insignificant benefits of corporal punishment for the academic improvement and documented declining academic performance. It also identified fear of kneeling down, caning, knocking on the head as main causes of school dropouts. The chair of the house, corporal punishment damages the relationship of trust between teachers and learners.
Effective education depends greatly on a positive relationship between we, the students, and our lovely teachers. But physical punishment can replace trust with distrust and fear, and this leads to difficulty in studies. The Ghana Education Service Toolkit, cited in the document, identifies relational consequences of corporal punishment, noting that children may experience difficulty relating to teachers and other people when they are subsequently treated to corporal punishment.

have anxiety, depression, low self-esteem, and emotional instability, which continuing to adulthood can lead to drug use, violent behavior, and suicide. The chair of the house, we are not saying that students should be allowed to misbehave, but we are saying that discipline should correct without causing unnecessary pain. We are saying that teachers should be given better tools to manage classrooms. We are advocating discipline without violence, already providing positive and corrective measures such as counseling, withdrawal, internal and external suspension, and dismissal of students. In conclusion, the chair, panel of judges, timekeeper, co-debaters, fellow students, ladies and gentlemen, we are not advocating discipline without violence. GES has already provided positive and corrective measures for us to take care of discipline in our schools. For this reason, let us all, especially students, reject the motion that Ghana Education Service should reintroduce corporal punishment. Thank you.

the chair, impartial panel of judges, ever accurate timekeeper, cut the baiters, ladies and gentlemen, all protocols duly observed. I am Bashir Rosina Sunuma, the supporting speaker for the motion, quote and unquote, Ghana Education Service should reintroduce corporal punishment. Before I start, the chair, please permit me to rebut and smash some claims made by my opponent. My opponents claim that corporal punishment alone cannot make a child disabled. We acknowledge the fact that corporal punishment alone cannot build character, but it contributes to character development. Corporal punishment is a disciplinary measure that has a different function other than creating fear and anxiety within students. My opponent, you mounted this podium to claim that corporal punishment creates fear. Fear is not an objective. Deterrence is the objective of corporal punishment being reinstated by the GES. The chair, the house. My opponent also claim that corporal punishment can be reintroduced or can be rechained with alternative methods such as counseling, guidance, suspension, and those things. My opponents, let me ask you a simple question. What should a school do when students repeatedly ignore? When students repeatedly ignore counseling and definitely ignore all the words of their teachers, they are left with the last resort, corporal punishment. My opponents mounted these stage to tell us that corporal punishment causes psychological trauma. But let me ask you, my dear opponent, what is more traumatizing to Ghanaian society than the youth growing up and developing the habit that punishment does not guarantee deterrence? The chair, the house, even away from Brat House, even the generation of successful lawyers, teachers, presidents, and doctors, including the ever-wise chair, Mrs. Theodosia, were all disciplined with the use of the cane. They never ended up being brutal. Rather, they ended up being indisciplined. The chair, the house, my first point centers on the direct link between indiscipline and the breakdown of law and order. When GES eliminated corporal punishment, the corporal punishment, it resulted into the rule, the omission of the rules and regulations within the system. My opponent, let's take a West Senior High School, for example, where students engage in violent rampage, causing assault to their own very head teacher, resulting into chaos and confusion. Currently, the school is under breakdown. Continue, ladies and gentlemen, the restoration of the dignity and the authority of the Ghanaian teacher. The Ghanaian teacher deserves better. And corporal punishment, it is tool of discipline rather than his tool of weapon. The chair, the house, let's not confuse discipline with abuse. According to 2026 study by Kennedy Ofori and Bediako Asare, it states clearly that teachers feel disempowered from the abandonment of corporal punishment. My next point addresses cultural and parental assault. In today's modern world, most Ghanaian societies still make use of parental corporal punishment. Hence, schools are expected to do this because it is the last resort left. Even in the Bible, it is stated clearly, spare the rod, spoil the child. According to a news report published on 12 December, parents argue that corporal punishment should be reinstated back into the society through a report by Keta Municipality, where a woman, Linda Silencia, Devo, argued that corporal punishment should be brought back. The chair, the house, we are not bringing the fact that corporal punishment is causing harm. Rather, the evidences are clear. In today's society, our classrooms are facing discipline crisis rather than ever. This is respect to teachers, truancy, and bullying. The lack of corporal punishment has led to the system of crisis within our classroom. We cannot build a future based on lawlessness. For the past 9 years, this alternative act has never guaranteed the benefit. Rather, they yielded bad results. My opponents, we are not asking for the reintroduction of abuse. Rather, we are asking for the introduction of regulated corporal punishment

0: child sought as a last resort to deter students away from this bad behavior. The child that has discipline is the foundation of education, and education is the foundation of a developing nation. Okay, so we urge you all to vote in favor of the motion that Ghana Education Service should reintroduce corporal punishment back into the society. For even the proverb says, in Proverbs 13 verses 24, and I quote, spare the rod, spoil the child. My dear opponent, we are clearly saying that looking at the current condition of Ghana, even the GES has made an appeal to review the Ghana disciplinary measures. So we should take this into note. I can see your debate. It's very based out of clarity on only health. Health is not the incident here. We are talking about whether GES should we reintroduce corporal punishment under a new framework. We are talking about the modern society, not comparing it to your evidence. It's dated back to 2030, the time I was a little child. We are talking about the modern society today where everybody needs to be heard, and the voices of these teachers, we respect them. I respect my teachers, and their dignity should not be snatched away by the truancy of a student. The chair that my opponent wanted this podium to confuse you about corporal punishment and abuse. But let me tell you something. The World Health Organization made this loss, but it created a local adjustment for it. And this is why we said Ghana Education Service should rather consider corporal punishment instead of other alternatives, because I rest my case. Merci beaucoup.
1: Honorable Chair, panel of judges, timekeeper, co-debaters, fellow students, ladies and gentlemen, I am Nana Ajwakwa Achua, representing the Land of Skillful Women, Mansell Girls Senior High Technical School, as supporting speaker for the motion, who stands firmly against the motion. I quote and unquote, Ghana Education Service should reintroduce corporal punishment. First, Honorable Chair, corporal punishment can easily become abusive, and its application is inconsistent and dependent on individual teachers. One major danger of corporal punishment is that different teachers may administer and interpret it differently. For example, a student who is suffering psychologically, emotionally, or academically could be beaten instead of being referred for counseling or support. What a teacher may consider as moderate punishment may become excessive physical force in the hands of another. This worsens the learner's condition, thereby not correcting the behavior, but rather inflicting pain that causes nothing but future deterioration. In addition, corporal punishment contributes significantly to school dropout by making some learners associate school with fear and punishment. The GES toolkit document on corporal punishment provide an empirical evidence that the fear of corporal punishment can influence learners' decision to skip school or try to leave school. A study conducted in rural Ghana by Ali Business Academics indicated that 56 out of 92 students, representing 60.2%, indicated that learners left school or dropped out of school because of corporal punishment. This is significant because education is intended to retain students in school, not to create an environment where they are scared or shy. And education is to create an environment where students are safe and can learn confidently. Now, my opponent, if the indisciplinary system itself is the root cause of children mishandling or leaving school, then reintroducing corporal punishment would undermine rather than promote educational objective. Last, Honorable Chair, the claim that corporal punishment worked in the past is not sufficient justification for us to reintroduce corporal punishment. The argument that, I quote and unquote, when we were young, we were beaten, and we were able to turn out well, is a hypothetical evidence, not a scientific evidence. While these experiences may be respected, educational policies should be based on evidence and research, not nostalgia. Education evolves, medicine evolves, technology evolves, teaching method evolves. This is not education evolved, teaching method evolved. Therefore, discipline must evolve. This is not whether some people survive corporal punishment, but it is whether some people can demonstrate and right their wrong through adequate measures like counseling, support, and teaching the students the right from the wrong. Since the evidence presented in the document points out that aggression, fear, independence, school run out, emotional harm, declining motivation, damaged relationships, and school dropouts. Honorable Chair, I humbly plead with you that corporal punishment is barbaric and should never be reintroduced by the Ghana Education Service in our education system. This 21st century don't need any barbaric situation, for this generation are more of technology and transgression. In conclusion, Honorable Chair, the problem is not the absence of corporal punishment in our schools. The real problem is weak enforcement of school rules, poor parental involvement, inadequate counseling, overcrowded classrooms, inadequate supervision, and lack of identifying the root cause of problems. The real thing that we need is stronger school management, better teacher training, effective counseling, and consistent application of rules. Honorable Chair, if we want learners to know that solution of violence is not solved by interrogation, it is that students should know that teachers must also try to demonstrate lesson. If we want students to respect others, shouldn't the teachers demonstrate respect? And if we want students to control anger, thank you.
2: The chair, the house. My second coming here is not to blow dust into your eyes, but to give you the summary of my principal, my supporting speaker, and my points to the house. First of all, corporal punishment is not intended to abuse the rights of students. It is intended to deter students from misconduct. Corporal punishment, too, helps build responsible and law-abiding citizens. Again, corporal punishment improves academics by ensuring a conducive learning environment. Again, GES itself has considered reviewing its code to fix incorporal punishment. Finally, it can exist with other alternatives, as you mentioned, counseling, parental involvement, warnings, detention, a lot of them. Again, it centers on the direct link between school indiscipline and the breakdown of law and order in the country. Again, it restores the authority and dignity of the Ghanaian teacher. And finally, it addresses cultural and parental support for corporal punishment. Now, the chair of the house, permit me to give some rebuttals. My opponents talked about a 2014 incident where a student was beaten into a pulp by a teacher, comparing it to our incident of where a teacher lost an eye. I want to ask, are they trying to say that because a student was beaten into a pulp by a teacher, does that mean that teachers should also be beaten into pulps? Should that mean that teachers should lose their eyes? You forget that it's not only teachers that students abuse. They abuse their fellow learners. So because something happened in 2014, does that mean that I should be beaten into a pulp and stabbed and abused by my fellow learner? You are confused. You talked about empirical evidence of fear to skip out of school. We should provide it. Meanwhile, you are the one to provide us this empirical evidence. You said that corporal punishment doesn't mean... You talked about corporal punishment abusing the rights of students. But you forget that corporal punishment doesn't mean that every student should be beaten. It is for those students who perform misconduct in certain schools, not for the entire student body. So if I am right, why would a teacher want to corporally punish me? You talk about science proving, you talk about we giving a fact which science does not prove. But common reasoning tells us all. Look at our fathers. Look at our judges. Look at our teachers. Are you saying they are traumatized? Are you saying that they have been made into fearful individuals? You are clearly wrong. You talked about weak enforcement of school rules and the need to regulate them. That is why there's a need for corporal punishment to strictly enforce school rules. When students know that they are going to receive 3 to 6 strokes of cane on their butt, they do better. They think twice about their behaviors. Are you telling me, my opponents, that you can afford these distractions, these deaths, these injuries of students? The chair of the house, I rest my case.
3: Chair. Panel of judges, timekeeper, co-debaters, fellow students, ladies and gentlemen, I am here once again as the principal speaker to give a summary of our argument so far to speak against the motion quoted earlier. Before I continue, I want to make some rebuttals. My opponent, you stated that what should we do when students continuously misbehave? We don't have to do corporal punishment. When counselors' counseling fails, the student takes dismissal and the remaining of the students can continue their learning safely. You said something like, look at the lives of students who are always in fear. You should know that this fear is caused by corporal punishment and nothing else. My ever-wise opponent, you stated, spare the rod and spoil the child. Well, I'd like you to know that this same Bible stated that rebuke a discerning man and he simply will gain knowledge. The chair of the house, my opponents, I want you to know that we deal with facts and not common knowledge. So work on what you are saying before you get here. And my opponent, you misquoted me. The 2014 incident didn't speak about the losing of an eye. It spoke about the destruction of building by the Salga Senior High students. Okay, back to my summary. One, the Ghana Education Service fundamental mission is to provide equality, inclusiveness and equitable education, which is incompatible with practices that cause fear and harm. Two, corporal punishment fails to address the root cause of student misbehavior. Three, corporal punishment creates fear and aggression instead of genuine discipline and self-control. Four, corporal punishment can cause serious physical, psychological, and emotional harm to learners. Five, corporal punishment can contribute to anxiety, depression, low self-esteem, and emotional instability among learners. Six, corporal punishment damages the trust and positive relationship that should exist between teachers and learners, but not enmity. Eight, corporal punishment can easily become excessive and abusive. This can lead to serious injuries like bruises, head trauma, and permanent scars. A learner who obeys rules out of fear of being beaten has not developed self-discipline, unlike a learner who understands the importance of rule. I will leave you all with a quote from former President J. Ekufo. We do not have to kill a mosquito with a sledgehammer. The chair, panel of judges, timekeeper, co-debaters, fellow students, ladies and gentlemen, the 21st century demands that education evolves, medicine evolves, technology evolves, teaching methods evolve, discipline must evolve as well. We cannot cling to outdated and harmful practices simply because they were once accepted. This evidence are clear, the arguments are sound, and change must continue. I call upon this distinguished house to reject this motion and support a future where Ghanaian students learn in an environment of safety, respect, and genuine growth. Let us choose education over punishment, understanding over fear, and progress over tradition. Thank you.

0: Well, I'm sure you would like to put your hands together one more time for these very young, amazing debaters. Okay, with that out of the way, I just will say that we're down with Contest 1 in the 2026 edition of the Love FM High Schools Debate. Now, Contest 1, as you just witnessed, was between Kumasi Wesley Girls Senior High School. They were for the motion. And the motion was Ghana Education Service should reintroduce corporal punishment. Mansell Girls Senior High School, they were against the motion. Now, the debaters that we listened to a while ago, we had Alice Sama Osei, Principal Speaker, for Kumasi Wesley Girls Senior High School, supported by Bashiru Zena. And then for Mansells, we had Abu Fogo Umu Salma and Nana Ajua Kwashua as a supporting speaker. At this point in time, we say thank you very much. You can leave the podium now. We'll be announcing your results in a bit. Well, coming up next is the next competition. That is Contest 2. Contest 2 will be between Otunfo State to the Second College. They'll be for the motion. And they'll be battling it out with Church of Christ Senior High School. Anokwafo. Krisek. Now, before you students stand and also sing for us the school anthem and we usher in your debaters, I'd like to call on, well, Patricia Amabunsu. She has some information for us. Patricia, did you enjoy the first contest?
1: Enjoy the first competition. And you know what I heard? I heard Anotefo. Or how do you guys say it?
0: Anotefo.
1: Ayomi, I heard Anotefo.
0: Anotefo.
1: Well, I think that was a good show for Contest 1. Of course, like David said, we'll be going to Contest 2 very, very soon. But before that, let's say thank you to one of our proud sponsors, Amansia Community Bank PLC, working in Kumasi in the Ashanti region and for over 40 years. And so you know that when it comes to your savings account, your current account, your SUSU account, your fixed deposits, I mean, they have the right account for you, and they also have one for infants. 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We also have the funeral loans, the Asorin Puntio loan, the SUSU loans for all, of course, our SUSU contributors. 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
1: Now, parents and teachers, you do not need to worry anymore about the results of your WAS BECE. And on that note, I want to find out how many of you got 6 ones. And the sun is now A, B, C, D, C, 6, 7, 10. David, you are the only person who got 6 ones, eh? And you got the school of your choice. Please, can we clap for David Akwete?
2: Why? You didn't see me. You didn't see me.
1: Oh, okay. No, I thought you were
2: that well. Ask the question again.
1: How many of you got 6 ones before getting to the senior high school? Okay, please clap for Rebecca Maro too. And she actually got the opportunity to get the 6 ones because she actually used books from Tarmac. Yes, we have Tarmac questions and answers textbooks for everybody. Now it is packed with the current BEC pass questions, answers, marking schemes, exam tips, and also strategies for all major subjects. Tarmac questions and answers textbooks help boost the confidence level of every student. Locate Tarmac in Kumasi and Accra for further details.
2: All right, how many of you have a very good handwriting? 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Please, raise your hands very well. 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Be confident, because what I'm about to talk about, it gives you confidence, even if you don't have a very good handwriting. 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
2: 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Didi Shito.
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3: Didi Shito.
2: Didi Shito.
3: Homemade.
2: And on that note, we'd also like to say a very big thank you to Vena Mineral Water, recommended by the Ghana Medical Association. Patricia?
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0: Yes, boss.
1: How are you doing?
0: Well, hanging in here, my dear.
1: OBNEM. OBNEM. Okay, get it. Tell me something. Who is going home today? Please stand there. Don't worry. Hey, please let's clap for this beautiful lady. As she tells us whether Kumasi Wesley Girls Senior High School is staying or going home. My name is Patricia. What's yours, dear?
4: Charlene.
1: What? Charlie?
4: Charlene.
1: Hey, Charlene or Charlene?
4: Charlene.
1: Your full name, please.
4: Charlene Akwa.
1: Charlene. How did you find the performance of your colleagues?
4: It was great, to be honest.
1: And what are the marks you are anticipating you might get?
4: Full marks.
1: Hey, 100 over 100.
4: Yes.
1: And what would you want to give your friends from?
4: They did very well too. Mm-hmm. Not going to lie. So like a 99.
1: 99, but you want 100%. Ayo, Charlene, thank you. Please, let me go to Marcel Girls Senior High School. Madam, you are... Hey. Which prefect are you? SRC. Hey, financial secretary. Hey, Rebecca, please. I'm with you right now, Dr. Tufosin, the female version. Please, let's clap for her. She's the financial secretary, SRC, for Mansell Girls Senior High School. She says you people will get 99% and they'll get 100. What do you want to tell her? Your name first.
5: Please, Mensa Blessing Ohima. And we don't yet know the winner, so... She can't say they will get 100% and will get 99%.
1: So how many marks do you want? The judges are listening. They are very kind people.
5: We also want 100%.
1: Ayo, so it's up to Dr. Peter Archer, Dr. Ernest Obeng, and Miss Linda Bell Kumsin to do the needful. Let's clap for our judges as they take it away. But David Akweta is still here. You are still live on the Love FM Kel Chako Toothpaste High School's debate, the 8th edition happening here at the Christian Service University. Another round of applause for yourselves, ladies and gentlemen.
0: Thank you very much, Patricia Mabonsu. And for the information of our listeners watching us on television, Joy Prime, Joy Learning, for those of you watching us on our YouTube, TikTok, and Facebook channels as well, we're just about the Witness Contest 2 at the preliminary stage of the Love FM Kel Charcoal Toothpaste High School's debate for the year 2026. Let me tell you, a very special person is here with us. She is our chairperson. She's also the patron for the Love FM High School's debate. In case you missed it during my earlier submissions or presentation, we've got Mrs. Theodosia Wilhelmina Jackson with us. Now, she is an educationist, a youth and marriage counselor. She's a preacher, a mentor, and a philanthropist. Now, she has counseled the youth and students since 1978. She is a renowned marriage counselor and educationist. She has over 55 years of experience both in Ghana and abroad. Now, she's a former assistant headmistress of Kumasi High School and also the former headmistress of KNUST Junior High School within the years 1992 to 2008. She's also a co-founder and the principal of Jackson University College, which offers one-year postgraduate diploma in education, master's and MPhil in maths, English guidance and counseling, not forgetting educational leadership and administration and B.Ed programs. In partnership with NIIT India, they offer many technology programs. Now, her passion is to instill moral training to the youth in order to transform society. And she's been doing this beautifully, perfectly, and excellently. Now, she is married to Professor Ebenezer Asefua Jackson. And by the grace of the Lord God Almighty, they have four adult children, Daniel, Emmanuel, Nora, and Ebenezer. The debaters refer to her as Madam Chairperson. Ladies and gentlemen, please show her some love as she is still with us here in this beautiful auditorium. Contest 2 is just about to begin, and our judges are still seated. Linda Bell Kumsing is with the Kumasi High School. She teaches English language, and she has a B.Ed of Education in English language. Please show her some love. Dr. Ernest Obing is also with us. He's a lecturer here at the Christian Service University. He is with the Accounting and Finance Department. Show him some love as well. Not forgetting our lead judge, Dr. Peter Arthur, former head of Department of English, KNUST, former head of Department of Languages and Communication Science, KNUST. He is a linguist as well, and he's also here with us. At this point in time, I'd like to invite the following schools who are going to partake in the second contest. So, Patricia, if you're ready, please take it away.
1: Sure, David, thank you so much. We're still back here at the Christian Service University Foyer, where we are having the preliminary stage of the Love FM Keltako Toothpaste High School's debate, live on Radio Love 99.5 FM, also live on TV Joy Prime, Joy Learning, and also on our social media handles. We've gone away with the contest one. We're going now to contest two, and contest two is between 04 Osei to the Second College and Church of Christ Senior High School. Now, their motion for today is, quote, equality before the law is a mirage in Ghana, unquote. Equality before the law in Ghana is a mirage in Ghana. Now, we have Otunfo, His Royal Majesty. Otunfo Osei to the Second College arguing for the motion, and Church of Christ Senior High School arguing against the motion. And like we always do, let's find out from our students and, of course, our patrons what they want to say even before the debate continues. And I have this gentleman from Church of Christ Senior High School with me. Boss, it's good to see you again.
6: All right, thank you. Please, my name is Desmond, and I am the trainer for the WDA. Welcome them. So today, they should get ready for a high. Hear the name of the school, Otunfo Osei to the Second, Nana. But today, we are here this contest. Thank you.
1: Okay, thank you. I'm going to go to this gentleman also from Otunfo Osei to the Second College. You heard your colleague say all the things that he said. What do you want to say to counter it or actually support him?
7: Yeah, I'm Emmanuel Sumedu Ajemai. I'm also a trainer of debaters. Yes, I've heard a lot from our opponent. Like he said, it is our first time. Once you hear the name Otunfo, it means we are coming from the land of the royals. And we are here to give them the contest they never expected. They should watch miracles happening this time round. I've already told you, we are not the school of the moment. Rather, we are the school which is ready to do it now. Yes, we are imbibing the quote of our ex-president, Dr. Kwame Nkrumah, independence now. Hence, winners of 2026 Love FM debate now from Great Usek and Okwafo.
1: Okay, thank you so much. Let me speak to this lady also coming from Otunfo Osei to the Second College. What would you want to add briefly? Your name first.
8: The ex-vice attend for Otunfo Osei to the second college. I'll just add by saying they should just watch us. They should wear braces for impact. The battle is the Lord's, and we are coming with full vim, and our contest is going to be something with Otunfo all the way.
1: Hey, Otunfo all the way. Let's see what Church of Christ.
9: I am Amenyo Francesca, the WDS Vice President for the Church of Christ in High School. I want to tell our opponents they are here to win, and they know that we are going to win. So they should tackle their seat belt because we are going to win this simply.
1: Okay, so one is flying, one is going to be on the bus, but let's say thank you to you who is listening to us and also watching us, and also say thank you to Ashanti Regional Students Representative Council, the Ghana Education Service, and also the Conference of Heads of our Sister Senior High School, that's CHAS, and our title sponsor, Kel Chako Toothpaste Happy Smile. David, take it away at the auditorium.
10: I'm just doing that, and please put your hands together for them for me. And you're live on television, Joy Prime, Joy Learning. You're live on our socials. Let them know that you're happy to be here. So make some noise. Thank you. Thank you. Thank you. So contest two in the prelim stage of the Love FM Kel Charcoal Toothpaste High Schools debate for the year 2026 is just about to begin. And of course, the contest is going to be between Otunfo State to the second college. They are for the motion, and they will be competing Church of Christ Senior High School. You are going to stand here about to sing for us your school anthem. Sing it with pride. Sing it with energy. Sing it with joy. Francis, we good? All right, so Francis, hold on for me. Let's do the countdown to three, and then they will join you as you lead, help them in singing their school anthem. So on three, one, two, go.

0: And indeed, you'll be helped by the Lord God Almighty as your debaters join us now. Please make some noise for your debaters. Prince Philip Nunu, Principal Speaker. And Shafara Ishahaku, the Supporting Speaker. Oh, make some noise. Make some noise. Welcome them. Hey, Prince. What happened to your own? Okay. Well, they have taken their seats. Yeah, in our room. Say it again. What did you say? Eddie? Hey, I see. Chrisek. One more time. Chrisek. Please stand. You're also about standing because you just heard your opponents from Osetutu Senior High School. That is Osetutu, the second college. You're also standing because you need to sing for the audio debaters to feel the energy in your voices. Are you ready to sing for us a school anthem?
1: Yes.
0: Oh, I'm not feeling the energy. Are you ready to sing for us a school anthem?
1: Yes.
0: If you are ready, then on three, one, two, go.

0: the Theophilus Enchi, the principal speaker, and Dorcas Mason, the supporting speaker. Theophilus and Dorcas, and there they are, beaming with smiles on their faces as they mount the podium, take their seats, and then debate students from Otum 4 32 to the Second College. Thank you very much. Their motion is, equality before the law is a mirage in Ghana. Equality before the law is a mirage in Ghana. Otum 4 or say to the Second College, they are for the motion. And then, you know, Church of Christ Senior High School, they are against the motion. So at this point in time, let me call on the principal speaker from Otum 4 say to the Second College, Prince Philip Ninunu, to start the debate.
1: Deuteronomy chapter 10, verse 18 declares, he executes justice for the fatherless and widow and loves the foreigners amongst us, giving them clothing and food. The chair. If justice is meant for the fatherless, the people that are widows and the foreigners amongst us, then it should not be reserved for the powerful, the wealthy, or people with political connection. Yet, what happens when the law promises you equality, but the outcome is decided by who you are, what you have, whom you know, and what you can afford? This is when equality before the law becomes a mirage, beautiful in principle, yet elusive in reality. Madam Chair, panel of judges, accurate timekeeper, colleague debaters, ladies and gentlemen, good afternoon to you. Representing the noble Otum 4 Osaitu to the Second College, my name is Prince Philip Sape Nunu, your eloquent principal speaker for today, proudly speaking for the motion brought before the House, which states, quote-unquote, equality before the law is a mirage in Ghana. The Chair, permit me explain two key terminologies in the motion brought before the House today. Equality, according to Oxford Advanced Learners Dictionary, refers to a state of fairness to all and sundry within a jurisdiction. Mirage, according to the Cambridge Dictionary, refers to an illusion far from reality. Our deepest respect to Article 17 of the 1992 Constitution that clearly made it known to all that all and sundry shall be equal before the law. But you see, today's argument is quite simple. We are here to prove to everybody that equality on paper is not equality in reality. So you move to point one, the Chair. Practical operation of criminal justice systems sometimes tends to place a heavy burden on vulnerable citizens. Classes in session, my opponents, follow me. Now, let's watch this. Take a scenario where you have two people, one rich, one poor, all in the same criminal scene. Now, we all know what will happen to the rich person, right? He has the financial capacity to get an experienced lawyer, acquire a bill, at the same time challenge evidences brought forth. But what about the poor man who finds it difficult to acquire simple abetier and granola soup early morning? Where is he going to get the money to acquire a lawyer? Talk less of even acquiring a bill. You see, it is not about the constitution being written, but the actual question is that is this application possible? All right, follow me. Now, Ghana's focused research backs everything I see, showing that the cost of Ghana's formal justice decline is because of cost and delay. All right, CDD Ghana made a compelling research showing that 21% of people believe that commoners go scot-free without being punished when they are engaged in criminal offenses. And 28% believe the majority of them are government officials. The Chair, the House, according to Proverbs chapter 31, verse 9, which states, speak out, judge fairly, defend the poor and needy. But why should we defend the poor and needy when your constitution clearly says that equality before the law means equal justice to all? The Chair, the House, if equality before the law depends on the amount of money I have in my pocket, then we cannot say that the law is equal to everyone. Moving to point two, the Chair, political power sometimes shields individual from immediate constitutional consequences. All right, let's watch something. The Ayawaso West Wagon by-election that occurred on the 31st of January 2019 is a clear example of this situation. Now, the former president of Ghana, His Excellency Nana Addo Dankwa Akufo-Addo, upon realizing the violence at the election, established a commission of inquiry to find the cause and results. And what happened? The results clearly showed that the violence was caused by state security personnel and politically connected actors. If it were to be normal citizens like you and I, you know what will happen? We will see the iron fist of the law. But because it was people that were connected to politics, what happened? Their verdicts unheard, their trial never seen, and the accountability of the law still remains vague. Trans Ghana in April 2025 made a statement that went against the violence that occurred in the constituency, clearly describing the injuries gotten by people as brutal and a threat to Ghana's democracy. So let me ask you a question. If the people we are entrusting to enforce the laws in the country are the same people infringing the rights of citizens without any timely accountability, can we say that equality of the law exists? It is seriously being weakened. Moving to the third point, the chair, the house. Follow me carefully. Now, my third point is centered on two things. Number one, gender. Number two, customary practices. Now, the easiest customary practice you know is the inheritance and property right. Now, Ghana established the Interstate Succession Law of 1985 to ensure that surviving spouse and children can inherit the properties of the deceased without being disadvantaged. But yet, news in Ghana breaks my heart and will continue to break my heart today. A research showed that 13 out of 20 widows in Ghana have their rights violated. Why? Because it's being controlled by customary practice. A deeper research showed that despite the widespread knowledge of PNDCL 111, it is rarely being implemented because of fear of family and lineage reprisal. The chair, the house. The problem is not that it has been stated in the constitution, but that everybody has the equal opportunity to exercise that right equally in the society. That is no. So until that woman, that widow in the Upper East region, can get the properties left for her by a deceased husband, then there is no way to say that equality before the law in Ghana is properly being implemented. To end everything and to conclude, the chair, we are not here to attack Ghana at all. No. Don't get me wrong. Rather, we are here to challenge Ghana to do better. We envision a Ghana where justice is not based on politics, power, money, or position. Rather, a Ghana where everybody can stand on equal footing, be powerful or powerless, rich or poor, to acquire the same justice. According to Amos chapter 5, verse 24, which says, "But let justice roll on like a river, and righteousness like a never-failing spring." So that's the same way the river never chooses who to flow for. Neither should justice choose whom to go for. Until every and sundry in Ghana can stand on the equal footing to get justice, then we, the proud students of Otumfuo Osei to the Second College, proudly affirm the motion that equality before the law is a mirage in Ghana. On this note, I thank you. In Ghana, I say, Oyewola Adong, I rest my case.

Article 17 under 1992 Constitution of Ghana defines equality before the law as freedom from discrimination, therefore ensuring that all persons are protected against unfair treatment and as a result based on personal attributes. Mirage, according to Merriam-Webster, means something illusory and unattainable. Therefore, the motion is not asking whether Ghana has experienced corruption, unequal access to justice, judicial failure, or cases where powerful people have escaped accountability. Mm-mm. Therefore, the real question before the House is whether these failures have become common, that equality before the law has become an illusion with no meaningful practical reality. Today, our answer is no. Honorable Chairperson, distinguished judges, accurate timekeeper, worthy opponents, ladies and gentlemen, good day. My name is Stiflos Entry, representing Church of Christ Senior High School, and a principal speaker against the motion before the House that, quote, equality before the law is a mirage in Ghana, unquote. The House, we stand here to defend a simple truth. A principle does not become a mirage simply because a human being failed to apply it perfectly. As a result, permit me to proceed with my argument. Point one, the existence of inequality does not establish that equality is a mirage. Madam Jackson, we accept the fact that inequality exists in Ghana's justice system. Money can provide better legal representation. Political connection can influence access. Court delays can disadvantage the poor. These are general problems. But the proposition makes a claim that does not automatically follow that equality is sometimes violated. Equality must therefore be a mirage. Those are not the same thing. Ghana's own legal history provide evidences. One, in the Occupy Ghana versus Attorney General case, citizens used the court to challenge issues concerning public expenditure together with the constitutional accountability. Two, in the Abu Ramadan versus Attorney General and the Electoral Commission, Ghana citizens used Supreme Court to challenge issues concerning voters' registration regulation. And lastly, three, more recently in 2024, Francis Osei-Bonsu, a private citizen and a lawyer, invoked the Supreme Court's constitutional jurisdiction to challenge citizenship of this provision act. Now, our motion and position is simple. Ghana has inequality as its important aspect of justice, but inequality is not a complete disappearance of equality. My proposition has demonstrated that equality is wounded. They have not demonstrated that it is dead. Ladies and gentlemen, having established that inequality and non-existence are not the same thing, I move to my second argument. Point two, the reality is not uniform enough to call equality before the law a mirage. Ladies and gentlemen, the proposition makes a further claim that equality before the law is a mirage, essentially a meaningless cliche in Ghanaian society. But the conclusion is too broad because there are some real instances where legal institutions produce accountability and protection, thereby regardless of the status of the people involved. For example, in 2026, a Ghanaian citizen, Dr. Yao Trifo, brought government together with the Attorney General and the senior government officials before the Supreme Court over the alleged unconstitutional allocation in the District Assembly's Common Fund before the MPs. He is neither a government minister or a state institution. He's just an ordinary citizen using legal system to challenge powerful institution. So our position is simple. Equality before the law doesn't work perfectly in Ghana. We agree on that. But a principle which produces real consequences should not be claimed that equality before the law is a mirage or an illusion. Now, the proposition must therefore answer this difficult question. If equality before the law is truly a mirage, then how do we explain the cases where ordinary citizens use legal consequences and system to challenge powerful institutions or obtain judicial determination? One successful case does not prove that Ghana is equal. We agree. But when the system fails, it truly means that Ghana needs greater accountability, greater institution, and greater enforcement. Point three, the fact that money can create justice cannot mean that justice is reserved for those who have money. Ladies and gentlemen, we concede that war can make litigations easier, but that's one of the serious problems the opposition has correctly identified. Also, Ghana has built institutions, thereby preventing the poverty from becoming an automatic denial of justice. The Legal Aid Commission, which provide free advice, mediation, representation, and paralegal services,
to indigent and vulnerable people who cannot afford lawyers. This is firmly grounded by the 1992 Constitution of Ghana. Article 17, clause 1, guarantees that all persons shall be equal before the law. Article 17, clause 2, also prohibits the discrimination on grounds for economic and social status. Article 19, clause 2F, it shows that any person who has committed a criminal offense has the right to defend him or herself and being assisted by a lawyer. And while these are aided by the Legal Aid Commission Act 997, operationalizes this mandate, and this is not merely an institution on a raw paper. It works massively on the workloads under intense pressure. Now, the commission has handled over thousands of cases, including receiving 2,456 court cases. Oh my God, read my lips. 2,456 court cases, resolving over 1,100 and processing about 9,100 matters through ADR. A typical example is the Republic versus Kwame Dolignenu. A 39-year-old farmer being accused of a major felony and acquitted and discharged in the Accra High Court. So if my proposition says that if you don't have money nowadays, you cannot get justice in Ghana, I simply disagree this claim. Money unquestionably affects the case, but poverty does not make legal representation impossible. Now, we are also not saying that Legal Aid Commission has come to an aid in Ghana's access justice. We agree on that. But it demonstrates what something the proposition has sometimes ignored. Now, to my fourth point, the most visible failures do not represent every legal experience in Ghana. Ladies and gentlemen, the proposition is building the entire reality of equality before the law on the things which has specifically failed in Ghana's justice system. But the cases that failed the most spectacularly are not the cases that normally exist. The Judicial Service of Ghana published case law statistics from High Court, District Court, Circuit Court, showing that thousands of ordinary civil and criminal cases are handled by the high-profile political cases. We also have the Court Connected Alternative Dispute Resolution, ADR, as I talked earlier on. Since 2005, this commission has mediated 77,264 cases and successfully settled 36,191 evidences that many Ghanaians use functioning legal institutions to resolve their dispute. Ladies and gentlemen, so my opponent, you cannot take this case where the system failed to erase everything that the system actually works. Now, to my last and final point, ladies and gentlemen, finally, equality before the law is not a mirage. It is a principle for human weakness. Ladies and gentlemen, we acknowledge that Ghana's justice system has experienced some failures. But, however, the existence of these failures does not prove that equality before the law is a mirage. Proves that the implementation of the principle is imperfect before the institution. These are operated by human beings, so therefore they have weaknesses. The House, powerful public officials have not completed beyond legal scrutiny. The Office of the Special Prosecutor has investigated and prosecuted former senior government together with the government officials, including former ministers and heads of the public institution like Ajani Buatin Eje, Charles Bisu, showing that the legal mechanism can reach over

Today, I have a wise chairperson, distinguished panel of judges, a great timekeeper, worthy opponent, fellow students, ladies and gentlemen, good day. Quran chapter 4, verses 135 commands, and I quote, stand out firmly for justice as witnesses to Allah, even if it be against yourself, your parent, or your kin, unquote. The chair, justice demands fairness, regardless to gender, wealth, connections, or status. Yet, that every Ghanaian experience the law equally, our answer is a resounding no. My name is Isaku Shafara, a proud student from the land of royals, Otekokoso, the majesty's own land, Otunfu Osetutu, the second caliph, an eloquent supportive speaker who rise to reinforce the motion, and I quote, equality before the law is a mirage in Ghana, unquote. Yes, Article 17 of the 1992 Constitution guarantees equality before the law, but the right written in Constitution is not always the right experienced in reality. A mirage may appear rare, but remains within reach. That is the gap we expose today. I shall demonstrate this through two areas of Ghanaian's life. But the chair, before I continue, I may like to rebut some false fallacies made by my opponent. My opponent made an assertion that the existence of inequality. Our argument is that the existence of rights on paper is not the existence which we see clearly. A courtroom, an open courtroom does not automatically mean that everyone can send the case. My opponent, listen carefully. What happened to Sedina, who was accused of 74 good cases? Her trial was not out for public, but just a guy but a good Samaritan who was accused of an infinite phone was given a trial to all the public to listen. Also, my opponent also made an assertion that reality is not uniform enough. Why is legal aid necessary if everyone already has equal practical access to justice? The Constitution gives the promises, but reality tests whether those promises exist. Back to my main point, argument four, the chair. Connection and corruption can create a two-tier system of justice. Corruption and personal connection can undermine equal justice. The evidence from Ghana is troubling. A 616 study of Ghanaian police officers found that corruption was perceived as a serious problem within Ghana's criminal justice. Similarly, Brimer's empirical study of Ghana's judiciary found that examined allegations and highlighted how such conduct can undermine public confidence in the administration of justice. The 2015 judicial corruption investigated by Tiger IPI and ANAS, which implicated judges, magistrates, and court officials accepting money and other benefits. Hence, these are the reasons why we say equality before the law is a mirage. Argument five, the chair, on equal implementation of existing laws. Our fifth and final point is perhaps the most important. I posit the problem is not because of the absence of laws. It is the unequal implementation of those laws. Ghana does not lack law protecting inequalities. We have a trad, police officers, attorney general, and other institutions designed to protect the rule of law. The problem is implementation. A 2025 analysis by the Ghana CDD concluded that there is a growing sense among Ghanaians that not everyone is treated equally before the law. Similarly, there is a need to reopen unresolved cases. The 2020 election killings and murders of Ahmed Hussein Swali and Silas. The chair, this demonstrates something important. The institutions themselves have recognized that there are unresolved accountability gaps. In conclusion, distinguished judges, ladies and gentlemen, we have demonstrated that connection, corruption, and unequal implementation of existing laws can prevent Ghanaians from accessing equal justice. The Constitution may say you are equal, but reality may ask, can you access justice? As the Quran states in chapter 4, verses 52, and I quote, Allah loves those who act justly, unquote. Therefore, Ghana must move beyond delivering equality to Ghana must move beyond declaring equality to delivering it. From its constitutional

promises to equal opportunities and practical access to justice. And mirage me appear but cannot quench thirst. Likewise, equality on paper cannot satisfy the thirst for justice. Until every Ghanaian genuinely experience equal access to justice, we firmly affirm, and I quote, equality before justice, equality before the law is a mirage in Ghana. Unquote. Thank you, I rest my case.

The true test of justice is not how powerful people are treated, but whether the law protects the powerless equally. Respected chairperson, panel of jury, accurate timekeeper, court debaters, fellow students, ladies and gentlemen, good day. I am Dorcas Nana Amayebua Mensah, the supporting speaker, rising to oppose the motion. Quote, equality before the law is a mirage in Ghana, unquote. The House, our seized point is that justice is not measured by whether a person goes to prison or not. Normally, when a powerful person is being accused but not imprisoned, people like my opponent quickly conclude, the law has failed, the law has failed. But what they don't know is that justice involves investigation, evidence, prosecution, defense, adjudication, recovery of resources, compensation, and other remedies. The House, a person may lose a civil case without going to prison. Again, the state may recover money without a criminal conviction. Also, the courts may declare an act unlawful without imprisoning anyone. A clear example is Kwabena Dufour versus the Republic. The House, in this case, this man was made to pay about 60% of the debt he owed after the collapse of Unibank. The House, although he was not sentenced to prison, but the government was able to attain a huge sum of money from him. Second example is Sabah versus the Republic. In this case, the court awarded a whooping 35,000 Ghana cedis as a compensation to an ordinary citizen who suffered wrongful conviction. That is justice, even though no one went to prison. The House, what I want you all to understand is that being accused is not the same as being convicted. Again, being investigated is not the same as being found guilty. Failure to secure a criminal conviction is not an automatic proof that the law has abandoned equality. A justice system must be judged by whether it applies lawful procedures, determine liability through evidence, and provide appropriate remedies, and not by how many powerful people end up behind bars. Dr. Peter Arthur, our seventh point is that equality before the law means equal legal process, not guaranteed punishment. As we all know, cases involving powerful people can sometimes raise questions about accountability, but the proposition makes a dangerous leap. It assumes that whenever a powerful person is not convicted or punished, the equality of the law has failed. That is not necessarily true because the 1992 Constitution under Article 17, Clause 2, Clause 1 clearly states that all persons shall be equal before the law. But equality before the law does not mean everyone should receive the same verdict. Equality before the law also means that guilt must be established through the same legal process for all persons. The House, Article 19, Clause 2, also guarantees each person being accused with a criminal offense a fair hearing and presumes that person innocent until proven guilty. Now, let's take this scenario. A politician cannot be convicted simply because the public believes he stole money, just as an ordinary citizen cannot be convicted simply because he is being accused of a crime. Both the politician and the citizen are entitled to evidence, due process, and legal representation of their case. A clear example is Ato Forsen ambulance case. Although this case attracted public attention, but the Court of Appeal acquitted Ato Forsen because the prosecution had not provided enough evidence against him. This means that a person cannot be convicted simply because of public opinion or political pressure. Another example is Major Maxwell Mohammed's case. Now the House, William Bao was initially convicted in connection with the murder of Major Maxwell Mohammed, but the court later overturned the conviction because there were serious problems with evidence and trial process. This demonstrates that the court relies on evidence and trial process even when the public expects judgment, even when the public expects punishment. Our last point to note is that Ghanaian courts have legally used their rights against the state itself. Now, we are talking about citizens bringing cases against the Attorney General and receiving judgments from the court. A clear example is lawyer Martin Pebu. In 2015, this man successfully challenged the challenged the Ghana's criminal procedure law concerning bail. Do you know what happened? The Supreme Court accepted his constitutional arguments
and declare the relevant provision inconsistent with the Constitution. The House, the judicial itself, described this person as a private legal practitioner who brought that case against that. Thank you.

Picture the house. These were the points raised by both me and my lovely supportive speaker. Point one, the poor and vulnerable suffer disproportionately in the criminal justice system. Point two, political power sometimes appear to protect individuals from immediate legal consequences. Point three, gender and customary practices can produce unequal legal experiences. Point four, corruption and connections can create a two-tier system of justice. Point five, unequal implementation of existing laws. My opponents, whatever you were saying were clearly options of a failed system. Now, there is no need to take managerial procedures if something has never failed. Why do you need a legal aid? Why are you doing whatever you are doing if it is not proof that your system is gradually failing? Now, let me take you back to science. Mirage is not trying to tell you that the image you are seeing doesn't exist. No. True, rule of law is clearly stated, and in some cases, do exist. But for ordinary men, some people living in certain parts of the country can never touch this rule. Now, go to Insaman once in your life and interview the prisoners there. Then you will know that many innocent civilians are there. Why? Because they lack evidence, proof, and investigation. You mentioned that investigation, proof, and everything were open to everyone. But might I ask you, what do you use to get the evidence? What do you use to do the investigation? Is it not money? Is it not money? So isn't everything boiling down on money? So if the equality before the law is all dependent on one thing, the amount of money I have, even if I may be innocent, as long as I don't have the money to get the correct investigation and evidence, there's no way it's going to happen. So let me ask you a question. You say it's equal, right? Who appoints the judge? Who appoints the chief justice? Is it not the current politics? Is it not the current political party? Let me ask you a question. Imagine that NDC right now versus you. Do you think the chief justice will in favor of NDC? Yes, of course. Because NDC was the one that brought him in power. True, judicial systems may be independent, but that's not prevented from being corrupt. The chair, the house. Because a courtroom has been declared independent, does not mean everybody goes there and comes out fairly. What we want to see Ghana is as a country that listens to everyone clearly, whether they have money or not. Whether I have the correct investigation. We have the legal aid system over there, true. But even the legal aid system itself is currently underfunded. People might go there seeking for lawyers, but they will not have any lawyer. Why? Because money is not enough. So how are we supposed to say that equality before the law truly exists? Until everybody can stand on equal footing and claim that they've all received justice, then we can't say equality of the law really exists. My opponent, you were clearly mistaking two things, equity and equality. Equality means everybody has to get it in the same proportion. But equity means you look at you specifically to give it to what suits you. Your constitution didn't say equity before the law. It said equality, meaning everybody must get it in the same proportion. So I rest my case.

0: The house. I am back again to briefly run through what my supporting speaker and I talked about. We raised that one, the existence of inequality does not establish equality is a mirage. Two, the reality is not uniform enough to call equality before the law a mirage. Three, the fact that money can create an advantage in Ghanaian justice does not mean that justice is reserved for those who have money. Four, the most visible failures do not represent every legal experience in Ghana. Five, equality before the law is not a mirage. It is a principle facing human weakness. Six, justice is not measured by only whether someone goes to prison or not. Seven, equality before the law means equal legal process, not guaranteed punishment. Eight, Ghanaian courts have legally used the power against the state. Now, panel, before I disprove my opponent's argument, permit me to bury them into their own 6 feet hole. Now, the house. Panel, I would like to show you some images. The house. These are prominent people. Prominent people captured by the OSP, the Official Special Prosecutor. Now, we have Kenneth Oforiatta, Ernest Darko. So many. They have even plenty. So if I wonder why my opponents are claiming that the law is covering the politicians. Charlie, where you go? Now, the house, we have ordinary citizens evolving in Galamsey at Achumatitrim, where my opponents reside. Three billed for illegal mining on Asanko Gold. Three individuals accused of engaging in illegal mining at Achumatitrim. Charlie, let's go to, on the other hand, let's go to Chamawuntumi. Now, as we speak now, Chamawuntumi is being jailed for 20 years. Here is a clear evidence. He is jailed for 20 years. Immediately, Chamawuntumi has been granted a bill. They are going to say that, yes, I'm a kind. The law has failed. Therefore, so I wonder why the proposition are claiming that the politicians are being covered by the law, thereby the law trapping small insects. Also, my opponent said court delays harm poor people. Court delays show inefficiency, not equality. A clear example is the Martin Pebble case took time but strengthened constitutional protection. If delayed justice can still protect citizens equally, how is equality before the law a mirage? They also claim that they talked about Sedinam Tamakulu. The house, the court found that the prosecution had not provided its case to the required legal standard, and that is how the rule of law is supposed to work. A person is not convicted by the public expect it, but the prosecution must establish guilt with sufficient evidence. Also, they claim that minor offenders are punished while influential offenders escape. Ladies and gentlemen, the comparison is so emotional, not legal and evidential. Different cases involve evidences, charges, witnesses, and burden of proof. A person's conviction and a politician's acquittal do not automatically prove inequality. Also, they claim that political elites receive preferential treatment. The house, the proposition relies on source. Thank you.
1: Have you enjoyed yourselves?
2: Yes.
1: Has it been worth your while?
2: Yes.
1: You want to show your love and appreciation to these wonderful debaters?
2: Yes.
1: Then please put your hands together. So that was contest two. The motion was equality before the law is a mirage in Ghana. And you had Otunfuose Tutu the Second College. They were for the motion, and Church of Christ Senior High School, they were against the motion. Patricia Amabonsu and Becca, where are you? I can hear Patricia's voice saying, we are here. Join me here in the auditorium, please. Patricia and Becca. For your information, the results for the first contest is ready. Yeah, I like the sound. I like that sound. Eesh. And don't forget that contest one was between Kumasi Wesley Girls Senior High School and Manse Girls Senior High School. Again, don't forget that the motion was Ghana Education Service should reintroduce corporal punishment. The results are ready. You want to know who won?
2: Yes.
1: Are you sure?
2: Yes.
1: Don't worry. Very soon you get to know. Hey, Becca and Patricia, welcome
3: David,
1: to the auditorium.
3: I'm not sure they want to know who won. No, I'm not sure. Hello, darling. How are you? Sweetheart, oh, please rise. I know you're taller than me, but it doesn't matter. Can we all clap for her? Our beautiful lady from 0248 to the Second College. Uh-huh. Hey, so when I said you were tall, it was true. Okay, you let me stand there. What's your name, please?
4: I'm Selena.
3: I want your full name, Selena.
4: Selena Ifa.
3: Selena Ifa. Selena, there are two schools today that must go to the next round, of course, for us to start the main competition. Which two schools are you selecting right now?
4: I'm selecting OSEC. I think OSEC.
3: And which other school?
4: I cannot choose, but I know OSEC is winning.
3: Hey, she says she cannot choose. Oh, so you don't like Gehe? You don't like anyone from Cresec? You don't like anyone from Mansell? Please, think about it. I'll come back to you. But let's clap for Selena.
5: Okay, Patricia.
3: Select two schools. She's selecting one.
5: I have a beautiful lady from Cresec as well.
3: Oh, hello, beautiful lady. Can we see your Kel Chaco toothpaste? Kel Chaco toothpaste.
5: Happy smile.
3: Okay, can we all do this like happy smile? Okay, so Kel Chaco toothpaste.
5: Happy smile.
3: Nice one.
5: Tell us your name.
6: I'm Precious Akuto.
5: Precious, you look very precious. Who do you think is going home a winner today?
6: For that one, I can't tell. But
5: you can't tell? Hey, you can't even tell for your school? You see, even your colleagues are saying,
3: You cannot tell like how. Rebecca, the comments on social media, and they cannot tell who should go to the next.
5: But are you confident your school is going back a winner?
7: My school is going to win.
5: Sister, let me give you one more chance. Are you confident your school is going back a winner?
7: Yes.
3: Look at the way she thought before she said yes. Obiniyem!
8: Win!
3: Obiniyem! Okay, so which one of you wants to meet Prempeh College, the defending champions? Which? Okay. Okay. Okay. Now, I think we need to take the question again.
5: I don't like the way this place is quiet. This place is Marcel, just quiet.
3: Hello, Marcel.
5: Ideal ladies. Ideal ladies.
2: Mm-hmm.
5: Tell us, how confident are you today?
9: 100%.
5: 100%. But what if you don't make it? What's going to happen?
9: We'll still keep on keeping on. Because
5: now that is the spirit. We'll still keep on keeping on. A round of applause for her.
3: Becca, let's find out also from them. I think everybody wants to meet Prempeh College, the defending champions. Let me also ask, which school wants to meet with Kumasi High School? A semi-finalist from last year. Rebecca, please. Where are the patrons? It looks like the students are too loud. I need to speak to a patron right now. Please, patron, where are you? Please, patrons, where are you? The students cannot just be talking.
5: I have one
3: You
5: here,
3: also
5: Patricia.
3: Need to tell us something. You found one, eh?
10: Yeah, thank you very much. We are ready for any school.
3: Please, which school is
10: we? Prepare one last, Mansell, prepare one last year. This is a different year. That is why Tia Amas, they won 6 years ago, they haven't won again. There's time for everything. This is the time for Mansell, I tell you.
3: Erica,
5: I love the spirit.
3: No, I don't like how the man is shading me. Because my school also won it once. And since then, Yamutu. Please don't ask me which school I attended, but let me speak to this gentleman here. I like your shirt, eh? It's very nice, so please. Wane Pamao?
11: Fired.
3: Fired from where?
11: Wa.
3: From Wa. Okay, please, let's clap for Bra Fired. Now, boss, which school are you coming from, and what do you want to tell your competitor?
11: I'm coming from Otumfo Osezi, the second college. Woo!
3: Okay, and what do you want to tell your competitors for today?
11: I just want to tell them that today they will go home and they will never come back again.
3: We understand that if it doesn't go in your favor, the matter might end at the palace. True or false?
11: We will not go to the palace this time, but I'm just telling them they will go home without coming back again.
3: Ayo! Well, one thing I can tell you is that if you are going home, make sure that you are carrying Celtic face out. Kel Chaco toothpaste.
5: Happy smile.
3: Oh, you've forgotten our sign. Uh-huh. So you know what? You use your Patricia, left to wave
5: please,
3: your Kel Jacob
5: before we continue,
3: face.
5: There's a fair young man over there. He's doing it beautifully. Okay. I want him to be on his
3: fair
5: feet
3: young man. Where are
5: and
3: you?
5: Do it beautifully for all of us.
3: Okay, please,
5: please
3: let's
5: you know
3: for
5: yourself.
3: A handsome gentleman.
5: A round of applause for him. He has a beautiful smile. He has a beautiful smile.
3: Okay, so please come here. Uh-huh. Clap for him as he joins me here.
5: What's
3: nice
5: your name?
3: One.
5: What's your name?
3: Have you eaten your kale? So where is it? Because my teeth and crop for person de fa no more.
5: Pat, I want to know his name.
3: Kale is for your teeth, okay? Use it twice a day, morning and in the evening. In fact, that's what dentists recommend. The point is that if you visit any proper dentist in this Ghana, they will tell you that when you go home, use Kel Chaco toothpaste to brush your teeth. Gentlemen.
5: Now, before he does the sign, uh-huh. I want to know his name.
3: Okay, boss, please, your name. Oh, draw closer to me. Thank you. What's your name?
8: I'm Dako Fenehas Fenim.
3: Nana Akofina.
8: Dako Fenehas Fenim.
3: Hey, I heard Akofina.
5: Dako Fenehas. Okay. Okay.
3: Dako Fenehas. All right, so we should do it together, right?
5: Yes.
3: Okay, are we ready?
5: Ready.
3: Are we ready?
5: Ready.
3: Okay, so Kel Chaco toothpaste.
5: Happy smile. Now look into the camera for me. Look into
3: okay,
5: that camera for me.
3: Okay, let's do it again.
5: One more
3: Three,
5: time.
3: 3, 2, 1, action.
5: Kel Chaco toothpaste.
3: Happy smile.
5: Oh, ladies. That's ladies. Like, please,
3: let me dash better? You. Becca, please, let me dash in my Kel Chaco toothpaste.
5: Give it to him. But please, I need a lady to also beat him on this.
3: Uh-huh.
5: Who can outdo him? Any lady who can outdo him? Any lady with a very confident smile who can outdo him? We
3: Anybody
5: can't let the boys
3: with a very
5: win.
3: Confident smile?
5: Any lady?
3: Hey, these two people are selecting which one to talk. Hey. Please.
5: Please, I have a lady from Kewege here.
3: Kewege?
5: Right here. Yes.
3: Okay, Kumasi
5: yes.
3: Wesley Girls Senior
5: yes.
3: High School. Kel Chaco toothpaste.
5: Happy smile.
3: Okay.
5: All right,
3: so
5: my darling.
3: Where is that my confident
5: person? The lady in
3: person?
5: The nose mask, the lady next to you. You have a very beautiful smile as well. Rise to your feet. A round of applause for her.
3: Oh, please laugh for
5: Don't
3: her.
5: Be jealous, please.
3: Hey.
5: So go and stand by Auntie
3: clapping,
5: Patricia.
3: Uh-huh. Keep clapping.
5: All right.
3: Nice one.
5: What's your name?
12: Amira Muhammad.
5: Amira, that's a beautiful name for a beautiful lady.
3: Why are we taking? Why is she taking the S off? Samira Muhammad.
5: Patricia.
3: Amira.
5: Patricia. Patricia.
12: That's my sister's name.
3: Ah, your sister is Samira. You see, Rekha, please clap for her.
5: Woo!
3: And I think we need to share more Kel Chaco toothpaste. I have a very simple question to ask her. What does Kel Chaco toothpaste do for you, especially when you constantly use it?
12: It helped me get a healthy breath. That's what I would say.
3: Oh, and I can actually smell it. Oh, do that again. Should we? Okay, wait. Hey, are you people jealous? Hey, Rekha, they are jealous, so.
5: If you are jealous, go and use Kel Chaco toothpaste so that next time when you come, we will outdoor you.
3: Okay, so Rekha, can I have the Kel on the stage so that I dash it to her? Please clap for Amira. Uh-huh. Who also wants to win one of Kel Chaco toothpaste? I have very simple questions for you to ask, answer. And when you do, you can get something amazing from Kel Chaco toothpaste. 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And you know there's a lot of medicinal properties when you use charcoal. You know, when we're smaller, you remember body tray?
5: Oh, yeah.
3: Please
5: explain it for the Gen Zs.
3: Okay, so body tray means the pendacle of plantain. Everybody say pendacle. You want to Google that? Please,
5: Do you know what it is?
3: I'm very right, okay? Uh-huh. Mm. But now, dear, nobody uses that again because our friends from Samara Company Limited decided to check that technology and provide us all with Kel Chaco toothpaste. Please, can we clap for Mr. Dennis Kwame Osei? He's right here, the marketing manager for Samara Company Limited. Yes, they are bringing Kel Chaco toothpaste
5: louder,
3: for
5: louder,
3: everybody.
5: Louder, louder, louder.
3: Yes.
5: Make some
3: noise. Yes. We are so excited for the support that they are giving us. Uh-huh.
5: All right,
3: so
5: Patricia,
3: for a happy smile, you know
5: I
3: where
5: want
3: you
5: to
3: need
5: do
3: to
5: something
3: turn to. Okay,
5: fun
3: let me know
5: right now.
3: Mm-hmm.
5: Okay, we have about 5 to 10 minutes.
3: Okay.
5: KY is actually collating the results. Uh-huh. So what we're going to do now is turn up the heat in this auditorium.
3: All right, let's
5: now
3: we're
5: going
3: it.
5: To start from Mansell. We're going to enjoy some
3: Mansell
5: jama.
3: Mansell Girls
5: 2 minutes
3: High School.
5: For each school. Mansell, are you ready? Are you ready? Open results. Open up and tem. Obiniyem.
3: Rim. Obiniyem. Obiniyem.
5: Obiniyem. All right, Mansell, on your feet. Ready? 3, 2, 1. I do, ladies.
3: See. Let me see whether I can sing their jama song. Mm.
5: All right. The floor is yours.
3: Little girls and excellence. I had little girls and excellence.
5: All right, so let's go.
3: Oh, it's not like that. Okay. So, financial secretary, my friend. And if you have to give me manual.
13: So let's go.
3: 3, 2, 1. Let's go.

0: All right. A round of applause for Mansell. Oh. A round of applause. Do it better for them. Well, Do it better for them.
1: Well, Rebecca. Yes. You know, I always carry good things, right?
0: Oh, yes.
1: And when you can't see right here, I have this very beautiful bag from Kel Chaco Toothpaste.
0: It is beautiful.
1: Yes. Who wants to send any of these bags home?
0: I do.
1: Please, your terms and conditions.
0: Oh, sorry.
1: You apply. You can't be part of it. Who wants to take any of these bags home? I have a very simple question. If you are able to... Rebecca, you know what you do for me?
0: What?
1: Check for me which hand goes first.
0: Okay.
1: Uh-huh. Or if you want to answer it, if you use a hand, I may not see you. If you
0: let
1: think
0: me,
1: you have the answer to my question,
0: well.
1: You just stand, okay? Please, are we ready?
0: Ready.
1: Okay, so question number one. Apart from Kel Chaco Toothpaste, what other product does Samara Company Limited produce?
0: Okay, all right, the lady from Kewegehe.
1: Hey. You let me see that thing. Okay. Madam. Shohuen Munyamwate. Okay. So, what's your beautiful name?
2: Princess Eunice.
1: Oh, Princess, look into the camera for me. Uh-huh. Princess Eunice, what?
2: Cassie Jamina.
1: Hey. Okay. And to my answer, which other products does Samara Company Limited produce in Ghana?
2: Sasso Insecticide Spray.
1: Ah, what's the tagline for Sasso Insecticide Spray? Hey, please clap for her. Hey, clap for her. She knows the company too well. Hey, Princess, come. Uncle Kwame, please come and help me do the presentation there. Please let's clap for Mr. Dennis Kwame Osei. As he joins us for us to do this presentation to our beautiful princess. And, madam, do you come from Techiman? No. Where do you stay? East Legon?
2: No.
1: Where?
2: Eastern region, particularly Kwaru.
1: Ayo, Kwaru for, okay, all right. So, Uncle Kwame, she got it right. She got the tagline for Sasso Insecticide Spray also right. So, let's clap for her as she receives her prize from Samara Company Limited, producers of Kel Chaco Toothpaste and Sasso Insecticide Spray. Which other product? In fact, they do plenty things, eh? Which other products? Rebecca, you let me stand here.
0: There's a hand over here. I saw a hand here first.
1: I see two hands over there. Hey, Otunfo, you don't have answers.
0: Money nana benya ase mo.
1: Okay, you.
0: All right, Patricia,
1: where did you see the answer?
0: This lady right here. Uh-huh. Up on your feet, lady.
1: Where's the person?
0: Yes, she's right here.
1: Okay. Obiniyem.
3: Rim.
1: Hey, Mansell, your vim is down. Sweetheart. Should I come there or... Oh, please clap for her as she's coming here. Mm-hmm. Hey, please keep clapping. Okay, sec. Are you a science student?
4: No, please. I'm a general art student.
1: I'm a general art student. Hey, pressure, Rebecca.
0: The pressure is getting worse.
1: Okay, all right. So you want to win this beautiful bag, right? Okay. The next question I have for you is that which regulatory body has actually approved Kel Chaco Toothpaste?
4: The Food and Drugs Authority.
1: Oh, please clap for her. FDA, hello. Oh. I'll ask you a second question. You can't go free like that. Okay. Which other insecticide spray does Samara Company produce?
4: Heaven insecticide.
1: No. Hey, Debbie, which other, the name is very close. The name is very close.
4: Fatala.
1: No. Oh, you see, I'll give you half of the things here. I'll give you half of the things here, so don't go anywhere. You follow me.
0: Patricia, we have a gentleman behind you.
1: There's a gentleman behind me, eh?
0: Yes.
1: Okay, so maybe they can share the bag together. Boss, you get the answer. Hey, I like your Vimo. Come, please come. Please clap for our gentleman from Cresec. He has the answer that I'm looking for. Which other insecticide spray that Samara Company Company Limited produce?
3: Fatana.
1: No.
0: Even with all the vim.
1: Hey,
0: Patricia, let's go to Anokwafo, please.
1: Okay, wait, before I go to Anokwafo, let's listen to this lady. Which one is it? Please stand up. Let's hear your answer again.
5: Roma insecticide spray.
1: Okay, so she got that correct. Roma insecticide spray. The two of you are from Mansell. Yeah, please go and share the bag, okay?
6: All right, Patricia.
1: Please clap for them. All right, so... you're welcome. So they actually also produce Roma insecticide spray, Sasso insecticide spray, Kumtonton Preco, and also Feco spray starch. But for purposes of the debate, they've brought on board the Kale charcoal toothpaste because we want you to be able to be confident enough to smile at each other. And so once again, Kale charcoal toothpaste. All right, David, you can take it away now if you have the results.
6: Yes, I do have the results for both competitions. And I'd like to say that I'm really happy to have been part of this first and second contest for the year 2026. We're still live on radio and television and our socials. I'd like to put this one out that during the debates like this, names of individuals... names of institutions are mentioned by the debaters not to run anybody under the bus or to despise anybody, but it's just to support and buttress their points. So listening to us on television or radio, on social media, if you hear your name mentioned or your organization's name mentioned, it's not for any malice. It's for the purposes of the debate. Thank you very much for your patience with us. It's been a very long day. We had a lot of technical challenges, but we have survived till now. Now the results. Kumasi Wesley and Mansell Girls, your results. And when Peter Arthur, the lead judge, was speaking, he mentioned that they are scoring you on organization and clarity, argument and development, effective use of rebuttal, presentation style, and then role as a particular debater. So I start with your results. And because you were for the motion, we start with Kumasi Wesley. When it comes to organization and clarity, one judge scores for you 22. The other judge scores 20. Another judge scores 22. So 22, 20, 22 amounts to 64. Then argument and development. A judge scores 22. Another scores 20. The last judge scores 19. 22, 20, 19 amounts to 61. Kumasi Wesley, when it came to effective use of rebuttal, a judge scored for you 12. Another scored 10, the other scored 9. 12, 10, 9 amounts to 31. Presentation style. You had 8 from a judge. Another gave 8. The last judge also gave 8. So 8, 8, 8 amounts to 24. The role as a particular debater, a judge scored 6. Another scored 6. The last judge scored 8. 8, so 6, 6, 8 amounts to 20. So 64, 61, 31, 24, 20 amounts to 200 for Kumasi Wesley. And then for Mansell, the same style. Organization and clarity, a judge scored for you 19. Another scored 25. The other scored 23. So organization and clarity, 19, 25, 23, sums up to 67. Argument and development, Mansell Girls, one judge scored for you 17, the other scored 23, the other 22. 17, 23, 22 amounts to 62. Effective use of rebuttal, a judge scored for you 8, the other scored 6, the other scored 8. So 8, 6, 8 amounts to 22. Presentation style for Mansell Girls, a judge scored for you 9, another scored 9, the other judge scored 7. 9, 9, 7 amounts to 25. Roll as a particular debater, Mansell, a judge scored for you 5, the other scored 5, the other judge scored 8. So 5, 5, 8 amounts to 18. So let's put yours together. 67, 62, 22, 25, 18 amounts to 194. So the winner for the first competition or contest is Kumasi Wesley, girls. Congratulations to you. And at this point in time, you can stand and sing for us your school anthem very quickly. Sing for us your school anthem very quickly as you celebrate your victory. If you don't sing by 3, I will stop you or prevent you from singing. So 1, 2, go.

0: Congratulations to you. All right, so please take your seats. The second contest was between Otunfo Setutu and Church of Christ. Silence, please. Now, the results. Otunfo Osetutu, your results. And I'll start with organization and clarity. Organization and clarity. One judge scored for you 17. A judge scored 20. The last judge scored 22. 17, 20, 22 amounts to 59. Argument and development. The judge scored for you 17. The other scored 20. The other 16. 17, 20, 16 amounts to 53. Effective use of rebuttal, Otunfo Setutu. A judge scored 8. The other scored 5. The other scored 6. 8, 5, 6 amounts to 19. Presentation style. One judge scored for you 7. The other judge scored 11. The other scored 6. 7, 11, 6 amounts to 24. Role as a particular debater, just scored for you 5, another scored 7, the other scored 6. 5, 7, 6 amounts to 18. So let's put it all together. 59, 53, 19, 24, 18 sums up to 173. 173. Church of Christ. When it came to organization and clarity, one judge scored 23, the other scored 21, the last judge scored 25. 23, 21, 25 sums up to 69. Argument and development, Church of Christ. 23 was a score from one judge. The other gave you 20. The last judge gave 25. 23, 20, 25 sums up to 68. Effective use of rebuttal. A judge scored 8. The other scored 11. The last judge scored 7. 8, 11, 7 amounts to 26. Then presentation style for Church of Christ. A judge scored 7. Another scored 10. The last judge scored 14. 7, 10, 14 sums up to 31. Role as a particular debater. A judge scored for you 7. Another scored 7. The last judge scored 6. 7, 7, 6 sums up to 20. So 69, 68, 26, 31, and 20 sums up to 214. So Church of Christ advances to the next stage of the competition. To the other schools who say, good performance and better luck next time. Tomorrow we'll be in the same auditorium for contest 3 and contest 4. But before we leave this auditorium, Church of Christ, sing for us your school anthem as you celebrate your victory this evening.
1: Arise, present students.

0: Congratulations to you. Tomorrow contest 3 and contest 4 will come your way. 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To those of you who followed us on our various social media handles on Facebook, TikTok, and YouTube, we love you. We say thank you. 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And television as well on Joy Prime, Joy Learning. 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

0: Martin Luther King Jr. once said, and I quote, "Injustice somewhere is a threat to justice everywhere," unquote.
1: So my name is Kenneth Jesse. Days after the United States of America convicted former Tema oil refinery boss Asante Kotcubeko for bribing Ghanaian officials, Yoko says it has been directed to obtain U.S. evidence and pursue the recovery of proceeds, benefits, and assets from officials implicated in the 2014 AXA power deal struck during the Doomsday crisis. Yoko revealed it received a request from U.S. authorities last year seeking information on specific individuals in Ghana, including what it described as a former minister of state and public servants. Yoko says tracing and seizing any proceeds, benefits, or property tied to suspected criminal conduct is now an integral part of its plan. However, the office stressed that Beko's U.S. conviction does not automatically implicate anyone in Ghana, and that any individual named in the evidence will face independent scrutiny under Ghanaian law. We'll get details of the statement shortly, but before that, Yoko completes its investigation. We've been hearing from civil society organizations who are already demanding accountability from the government. Africa Center for Energy Policy Executive Director Ben Boache and Transparency International Ghana Executive Director Mary Ada has called for full disclosure of the AXA deal.
2: The renewal was also another story. I mean, if you go through how it happened, where, you know, how ministers really pushed for those renewals to happen. And let me tell you this, if you look at the whole 5-year period that AXA actually operated in Ghana, you check the record, the data is there, an Energy Commission's data. The money that we paid for the fixed charges, AXA was deployed 16% of its capacity for that period. So what it means is that we essentially paid for the plant to be idle for much of its existence in Ghana over that period. And yet, we were in a hurry to push for its renewal, and it got done. So your guess is as good as mine how that actually played out.
3: It's really sad that we are continuing to fix this issue without bringing to attention the fact that we cannot continue to work with people who have been cited for bribery. Not just cited, in fact, indicted for bribery. This contract needs to be reviewed.
1: Head of research at Joy News, Isaac Ofiedje, has been breaking down how the bribe money were distributed.
4: First disbursement came came in April 2015, $500,000. The next disbursement was $1.5 million that came in May 2015. And the report says that, the court documents also indicate that each of the five officials who flew to Turkey for the plant inspection were paid $5,000 each on top of flights and hotel, fees. Now, let's look at the institutions or individuals who were actually mentioned in the, the court document in terms of where the money went to. Public Utilities Regulator, PRC, according to the court document, was paid $20 million, US dollars. A named Ghanaian official was also paid $10 million. And now Ministry of Power Girls were paid 20,000 Ghana cedis. According to the court document, they were Ministry of Power staff. Mm-hmm. And Power Team were paid $25,000. Great Co-Engineers, $20,000. Parliament, $30,000. And in fact, if you look at the travel visas for Turkey trip, that was about $45,000, about $50,000. The court document also mentions, the relative of the president, who was associated with the company, fake company one, in which in one of the draft emails, an outstanding, balance of $2 million was being discussed with the said relative of the president, John Dramani Mahama.
1: So already there have been two statements on this bribery scandal, one from Yoko, the other from lawyers for former Power Minister Komuna Donkor, who was minister in 2014. Actually, let's start with Yoko. And my colleague Gemma Pia is joining me in the studio with more. Gemma, what does the Yoko statement say?
5: So Yoko says, consistently with its statutory mandate, asset tracing and recovery form an integral part of its investigative plan in this matter. So the office will examine whether any proceeds, benefits, assets, or

0: property may have been derived from or connected to suspected criminal conduct, and where the law permits, pursue the appropriate measures for their preservation, recovery, and restitution to the state. The office also intends to follow the evidence and financial trail, including any relevant transactions, beneficiaries, assets, and proceeds that may fall within its jurisdiction. Iyoko further assured the public that its collaboration with U.S. law enforcement authorities and the AG's office remains active. The process of obtaining relevant records through lawful international cooperation is critical to ensuring that any Ghanaian investigation is comprehensive, evidence-based, and capable of producing a lawful outcome.
1: And lawyers for the former Prime Minister Kwame Nadonko, as I mentioned earlier, have also issued a statement disassociating him from the bribery allegations that took place during his tenure. Gemma, what did the former power minister say was his role in the AXA energy deal?
0: So the lawyers say that Dr. Kwame Nadonko acknowledges that he was the relevant minister at the time and confirms that the state, through the Ministry of Power under his leadership, negotiated with AXA Energy to generate electricity for Ghana during a severe power crisis we all termed as Dumso. Ken.
1: Thank you very much, Gemma.

0: You're still listening to Top Story here on Joy 99.7 FM. Collins Adumako Mensah is the deputy ranking member on the Energy Committee. John Osai Kwapon is the Democracy and Development Fellow with CDD Ghana. Martin Pebu is a private legal practitioner. Katie Hammond is lawyer for Kwamina Donko. Gentlemen, thank you very much for your time this evening. I want to begin with a lawyer for Kwamina Donko, Katie Hammond. Welcome to the program. Well, I understand we do not have him at the moment, but let's start with John Osai Kwapon, who is a Democracy and Development Fellow with CDD Ghana. Dr. Kwapon, welcome to the program. What do you make of all that has been happening? It first broke on Thursday, and it's been developing since.
1: Yes, good evening. Thank you very much. So, once again, I think every Ghanaian who has read the story and has expressed some concern is the right thing to do, right? We've been talking about issues of integrity in public office and all of that. So when you read stories like this that alleges that the integrity of public office or the integrity of the public procurement process was somehow compromised, then it becomes very worrying, and it brings to the forefront again our fight, you know, against corruption in government. Of course, we would have to get to, I know that on the US side, they have dealt with the issue and the individual involved, but I believe that it is also incumbent upon us as part of our fight against corruption and to ensure integrity in government that it is incumbent upon us to also further look into this matter.
0: Let me bring in Martin Pebu. He's a private legal practitioner joining the conversation. Martin, do I have you? Welcome to the program. Right, we're still working the phone lines to connect with Martin Pebu on this particular subject. I still have John Osai Kwapon with me, CDD Ghana fellow. John, looking at how the Yoko and also the Office of the Special Prosecutor say that they collaborated with U.S. authorities to ensure that all the evidence that were needed were able to come to bear, which led to the pronouncement of his guilt in the U.S. over the weekend. What does that say about our law enforcement agencies?
1: I mean, it for me, it says to me that these are agencies capable of conducting investigations and coming up with evidence needed to support holding persons accountable for allegedly having committed certain crimes. But it also says to me that then for them to have been able to, and even if you look at the OSP statement, then it also says to me that these critical institutions are in possession of at least some information that can be the basis of triggering our own accountability processes within the, you know, in Ghana. At least that's my take on it, that if Yoku and other any of our agencies did help in terms of collaborating with the U.S. in pursuing this case against the said gentleman who has been convicted in the U.S., then it tells me that we do have some preliminary information that we can use as the first step towards also triggering our own accountability processes in Ghana.
0: Let me now bring in Martin Pebu, who is a private legal practitioner. Martin, welcome to the program. So we've been hearing from Yoko, and legally, what evidence do you think Yoko would need to establish that a Ghanaian public official participated in the alleged bribery scheme, particularly where the U.S. conviction was against Asante Beko?
2: So, number one, open and shut method would be for Asante Beko to give the names of these persons that the money was paid to. Yes, that would be the very strong way of proving it. Okay? Then apart from that, you see in the indictment, they mentioned that they have emails that Asante Beku sent to certain persons. So I can imagine that Iyoko and OSP, they will ask for those emails. So they will see the names of those persons that Asante Beku sent the emails to. And then from that place, they'll be able to take it further. So these are two great sources. And once Asante Beku is spoken to the U.S. authorities, then you can imagine that hopefully he's going to cooperate with Ghanaian authorities, because he's a dual citizen. He's a citizen of Ghana as well. And under Article 41 of our Constitution, he has a duty to help combat corruption, waste of public funds, and all those things, right?
0: Yeah.
2: Hopefully this should do.
0: Right. We've been hearing from a former power minister, Kwame Nadonko, through his lawyers, and he says that he never met Beku, never demanded or received any money, and never authorized anyone to act in his name. So if investigators in this country find that someone demanded money while invoking the name of a minister, does that automatically implicate the minister?
2: No. Unless the minister is aware. Unless he sent the person to go and collect. And so it's all about the evidence. It's all about the evidence, the quality of the evidence. So let's see, as the days unfold, let's say if the person who collected the money is maybe, let's say, a personal assistant to the minister or a relation or a very close friend, then, as they say, follow the money. Hopefully it will lead to the eventual place. Can I continue? So it's all about the quality of the evidence. Yes, this is hardly would you find that the minister would want to collect that money straight away from the person paying. No, it will be foolish. This is some of the politicians themselves, they say it. They say it. Oh, I can mention one that you can Google. A former president said, but Akufo-Addo is stealing through his relations, etc., friends and family. That's what one former president was talking about, how Akufo-Addo would make money. You can Google it and see. So it's a way of doing it that you would hardly get the minister.
0: Hello, Martin, do I have you?
2: Himself collecting the money directly. That would be right. Yes, I'm here. Can you hear me?
0: Yes.
2: So I'm saying that they don't pay directly. You would hardly get the minister to receive directly. It has to be through a friend, a relation, etc. So let's see what the emails and what Asante Beku will tell the Ghanaian authorities.
0: Martin, don't go yet. Collins Adumako Mensah is also joining the conversation. He's a deputy ranking member of the Energy Committee. He's also a former deputy energy minister as well. Collins, welcome to the program. You've been in a similar position before, having been a deputy energy minister. Now, there are calls for the cancellation of our deal with AXA, which was renewed. I'll pick your thought on that. But before that, though, I want to pick your thought briefly on what you make of all of that has been unfolding.
3: Well, good evening, my brother. And let me first put it in perspective. I joined the government 6 months to the end of our administration. So I was in government from June of 2024 to December 2024. I think it's important to put that in perspective. Answering this with regards to your earlier session that I was in government, I thought I should just put this in perspective. First of all, the minority is yet to meet. You know, this news broke just over the weekend, and the minority is yet to meet to firm up our position as a minority. But obviously, the news shook me, and I was a little bit surprised. I had heard of the process in court, but of course any devastating news on an international platform like that should be worrying to any Ghanaian. So my initial reaction was that I was worried, and I'm sure any well-meaning Ghanaian should be worried that our name on the international stage has been broadcasted in such a manner. And so my initial comment is that I was worried about it. I've subsequently seen the release from Yoko.
0: Right.
3: In the OSP's release, it tells me that there was some collaboration between the U.S. and the Ghanaian counterparts that should give us some information going forward. I'm sure as the issues unfold, we may be giving more details as to exactly what has happened. I've also seen the release from the former minister, Mr. Kwabnadon Kos lawyers, denying categorically his involvement in all these processes. And as Martin Pebo said, as time goes on, more details will be made public. And at that point, I'm sure we can make more fruitful discussions.
0: Right. There are calls by a section of Ghanaians, including CSOs, that contract with AXA should be cancelled because it probably may have been awarded through corruption. Do you agree with them that contract should be cancelled?
3: I'm not surprised they are asking for the cancellation because the reports from the courts are facts, as I know them, and I believe to be so, because these are processes in courts, and I believe that the issues that have come out are facts. On the basis of that, I'm not surprised that the CSOs are requesting for a cancellation of the contract. I am not in a position at this particular point in time to agree or disagree with them, because I'm not seized with all the details. And as I said, the minority is yet to meet to firm up our position on this matter. But I'm not surprised that the CSOs are asking for a cancellation of the contract.
0: Don't go yet. Let me bring in Katie Hammond. He's the lawyer for Kwabnadon Kos. Mr. Hammond, welcome to the program. Your client accepts that he was the relevant power minister, and that his ministry negotiated with AXA. But what exactly was his role in the transaction, and what decisions did he personally make?
4: Some of these questions seem to be quite nebulous. I mean, he was the minister, a relevant minister at the time, so he would have superintended over all the activities that took place to make sure that the agreement was in a shape to be transmitted to Parliament and for ratification. So he doesn't deny that he was involved with it.
0: And your statement that you released also says that Dr. Don Kos has never met Asante Beko. Are you saying that there was no communication whatsoever between them directly or indirectly during the actual negotiation?
4: Repeating what am I saying? Whatever I am saying on the instructions of what you are reading, yes, he says he never met him. He never dealt with it.
0: Right. Dr. Don Kos, through the statement that you released, also says that he never demanded or received money. Is that also to say that he had no knowledge whatsoever of any alleged payments or demands that were supposedly made in his name by people connected to the transaction?
4: I take it that you can read. I mean, this interpretation and asking me, does it also mean what? It is there in clear terms, crystal clear. What he told me is what you are reading. But he said, does it also mean that he hasn't this, he hasn't that? What is that supposed to be? Read what is there.
0: Right. Has your client, I have read what is there, by the way. Has your client seen or been briefed on the specific evidence allegedly linking a senior government official at that time to the scheme? And what's his response?
4: No. His understanding is what you have there. Something has come up in the American file. Somebody's been convicted. And on the bits and pieces that have been transmitted in the country, there's all this in making the round that the senior government official would have been the minister at the time, responsible for power at the time. He accepts that he was the minister at the time. And it's very clear. He didn't meet this man, therefore he never negotiated with him, he never made any demand. It's all there. It's like categorical denials, A, B, C, D, E. You can read them. Is there? He makes the point. If anybody goes on the frolic of their own and makes some scandalous and criminal demands on his behalf, he did not try that. Those individuals would have done it for their own benefit, and he cannot be held responsible for that.
0: Right. And I will once again refer to the statement that was issued in your name. That statement refers to...
4: Well, I signed it. I issued it, yeah, on his instructions.
0: Right. Right. And that statement refers to a technical team traveling to Istanbul to inspect the equipment. Do we know who authorized that, who participated, and what role did the then minister play?
4: Let me explain. I have been at the ministry before, you recall. So these things are not strange. We're going to bring in a whole equipment which is going to generate power to the extent that is indicated, I think 370 or so megawatts for the country. Now, you expect that they bring to the country not the second-hand material, but the equipment you are bargaining for. So the procedure would always be to get the technical people to go on site and inspect and be sure about the sanctity and integrity of the equipment you are receiving. That is why the individuals would have had to go on that journey. And it's clear, it is stated, that it is people from the various stakeholders of the electricity industry in Ghana, which certainly would have included ECG and would have included, actually, let's start with the VRA. They actually are responsible for generation. They wouldn't necessarily have to be there. You bring some plant and they look at it and they say there was some raises or what we're looking for and they can't do the job. So what do we do? So as a standard practice, engineers and technicians are sent out there to investigate the quality of the plant that is going to come to the country and to produce electricity for us.
0: Mm. While as Minister of Power, did it ever come to the attention of your client that there were people who were taking bribes in this deal?
4: Oh, come on, let's be serious. Could you ask another serious person? No, don't be flippant about this matter. So we're dealing with serious matters. Please.
0: Mr. Katie Hammond, this is also a serious matter. This is a serious question that I'm asking you.
4: Now, what do you mean by did it come to his attention that people were taking bribes? What are you taking for? Can you concentrate on the document that you have in front of you?
0: Right. We've been hearing statements from Yoko and also the special prosecutor who say that they assisted with the U.S. authorities, which led to the eventual finding of guilty of the former Tor MD. Have your client been contacted by Yoko or OSP in connection to this?
4: I'm not so instructed.
0: Say again?
4: I'm not so instructed.
0: Okay. Right. Thank you very much for your time this evening.
4: You're very welcome.
0: He is the lawyer for the former power minister, Kwabena Donko. There, repeating the statements that he released, denying categorically his client's involvement in any corrupt deal which led to the deal that brought the AXA energy deal to this country. I still have Martin Pebu on the line with me. I also have Collins Adumako on the line. John Osai Kwapon is also on the line with me. Martin, let me come to you. Do you think that evidence from the U.S. proceedings, which include testimony, financial records, and communications, should be used in the Ghanaian prosecution?
2: Oh, yes. Because once they relate to the same subject matter, right, if we had a law that expressly prohibits, right, then that's when you cannot use them or the U.S. equivalent. And that one, usually, those things that you cannot use, they come up in the criminal case. And number two, it's when you want to take on Bequin again. So in simple terms, we would be able to use that evidence here. Remember, there are tape recordings. Apart from the emails, there are tape recordings, the emails, and then what Bequin himself or Beku would come and tell Ghanaian authorities. So we should be able to use the same. Yeah.
0: Right. And John Osai Kwapon, this is to you. How important do you think it is for Yoko to trace the alleged bribe money rather than focus only on whether a particular official personally received cash?
1: So I can't speak to, you know, the legal nature of some of these things, but I think at the end of the day, from a governance perspective, right, where you really are talking about the integrity of public institutions and public processes and public officials, then for me, it's it is very important that you don't necessarily zone in on a single person, right? But I mean, try and find, you know, comprehensively who was compromised. And when I say who, not a single individual, but all persons or all institutions who were part of this allegedly were compromised or not. Because that, for me, is the way you address the integrity issues in our public institutions.
0: Well, there are many CSOs who are calling for the AXA contract to be cancelled altogether. Do you share in your view?
1: Well, I mean, the other thing you also have to keep in mind, though, is the cost of cancelling such a contract. Yes, if you can prove that it is tainted, wasn't worn fairly, it violated some rules, I'm sure there are remedies to that, and perhaps that remedy could include cancellation of the contract. But these are things that I'm sure you would have to proceed by looking at all the legal implications in terms of, you know, the consequences of abrogating a contract. But yes, I can see why there is that call if really the entire process was tainted.
0: Collins, we've heard from Yoko, as I mentioned earlier, and also the OSP. Yoko really is taking keen interest in this particular issue. How should they approach it, the investigations in Ghana?
3: Oh, that's an interesting question. I'm not a lawyer. All I want to see is that the name of Ghana is not tainted on the international circles, as is being done now. And so any processes that will help clear the name of Ghana is welcomed. I'm not too sure if I'm in a position to direct Yoko as to how they should conduct their business. All I think should be done is that anything that is done should be done fairly. Anybody who will be called to assist in the investigation should be done through the right channels and through the legal processes. That is what is important. But as to how they are supposed to do it, I'm not too sure I can dictate that to Yoko. I just want Ghana's name to be clear. Some very important governance institutions were mentioned. Parliament was mentioned. I'm a member of Parliament. And so obviously, I should be worried with some of the things that I'm reading. And I think Yoko's investigation, of course, will give a platform to all the institutions and people mentioned to have their day and to clear their names.
0: Collins Adomako, thank you very much for your time this evening. He's a former Deputy Minister for Energy and also a Deputy Ranking Member on the Energy Committee in Parliament. We also heard from John Osai Kwapon. He's a Democracy and Development Fellow with CDD Ghana. Martin Bebu is a private legal practitioner. Katie Hammond is the lawyer for Kwabena Donko, the former Minister of Power. It's time for News Tonight. Gemma has the headlines. Gemma.
5: Coming up, Ghana Association of University Administrators strike cripples public universities nationwide, with some campuses postponing exams and critical IT procurement and works systems.
6: The IT systems are down. The finance directorate is not working. In some of the universities that have started exams, exams have been postponed. Directorate of finance is not working, so no payment is going on. Works directorate is not working. Procurement is not working.
5: Gold Board says it cannot account for all the gold it purchased last year, even as more than 3 million ounces of small-scale gold were reportedly produced during the same period.
7: There is no company that we can trace, because since Ghana started mining gold and trading gold, no government has pursued a traceability system.
5: But the ranking member of the Lands and Natural Resources Committee fires back, insisting that Gold Board did purchase that gold.
8: The Ghanaians are selling their gold under the guise of small-scale miners to Gold Board, period, through the few selected aggregators or whatever name is given to them.
5: A growing number of young girls are missing school and facing health risks as the cost of sanitary pads continues to rise across the country.
9: I don't come to school about 1 month's time or 2 weeks. Then I use the territory.
5: We'll bring you more in a special hotline documentary, Menstrual Poverty, as residents in one small community in the Ejumako Enyan Isiem district of the Central Region are taking matters into their own hands to change the narrative and keep girls in school.
10: Seriously.
5: In business,
11: Star Oil increases price of some petroleum products again, giving credence to possible switch to daily price reviews by some oil marketing companies in the country.
5: Later, what started as pomp and pageantry at the Muzama Festival in Gomwa Takwa ended in shock as Queen Mother fell from a palanquin during the celebrations. On your say, you share your views with us either through comments or send us a short voice note on our WhatsApp number 055 1111 997 and tag us on all social media handles.

0: The Ghana Association of University Administrators has resumed its strike, crippling operations at public universities nationwide. Exams have been postponed on some campuses, salaries and payments have been halted, and critical IT procurement and works systems have been shut down. The association blames failed negotiations with the Fair Wages and Salaries Commission and what it calls a unilateral change to payment date of a negotiated allowance by the Ministry of Finance. The national president of the association, Reverend Amua Kweku Kakari, told Joy News that the impact has already been felt across all public universities.
1: First and foremost, all the administrative and professional staff are home. So the IT systems are down, the finance directorate is not working. In some of the universities that they have started exams have been postponed. Directorate of Finance is not working, so no payment is going on. Works directorate is not working, procurement is not working. So work in actually life on campus, in terms of administrative life on campus, have come to a halt. And students are those who are revising are doing their revisions. Those who are still left teaching is going on, but administrative work, the work that makes the university move, is halted as we speak now.
0: You had the national president of the association, Reverend Amua Kweku Kakari. Let's go to the phone line and speak with our correspondent in the Ashanti region, Emmanuel Bright Kweku, who has been following the story there. Emmanuel, how's the situation on KNUSD campus? How is it impacting activities?
2: All right, Gemma. So on the KNUSD campus, in fact, because the strike was declared today, for the offices, some of the offices were closed, especially in the administration offices, administrative offices of the KNUSD campus. And when we monitored events there, some of them, the offices around, most of them who are ideally should be at post, were not there. But in terms of the impacts on generally the campus, you would say that because today was the official declaration that was made, it hasn't really had an impact on the campus as of now. But we expect that in the coming days, especially even tomorrow, administrative duties, especially at the IT departments, even the libraries and other departments of the KNUSD campus, we expect that this strike or industrial action won't bite hard. But as of now, as of our monitoring at the KNUSD campus, it was quite not so much intense as we monitored events there.
0: Emmanuel Bright Kweku, thank you so much. Let's go over to the phone line and speak to Reverend Amua Kweku Kakari, National President of the Ghana Association of University Administrators. Welcome to Newsnight. What prompted the strike by members of your association? Reverend, kindly unmute for me.
1: All right. Hello. Thank you. Good evening. Good evening.
0: Good evening. Kindly go on with the answer to my question.
1: Yes. So the Ghana Association of University Administrators have laid down our tools because of an unfair treatment that we have experienced from Fair Wages and Salaries Commission, JTEC, and the Labour Commission. And the first of the issues has to do with the lack of candor and discrimination in negotiations. We started a negotiation with Fair Wages and Salaries Commission. When we informed them of our conditions of service that we presented, they told us government, and for that matter, the president has told labor that government doesn't have money. So there will be a modest adjustment to two issues on our pay slips. We negotiated that, ended the negotiations with the intention that implementation of the agreed negotiated allowances will begin in 1st of April. Up to today, we only had a letter in July indicating that it will start from 1st July, which is against or contrary to what we agreed on. Again, we didn't negotiate on market premium. We negotiated on two allowances, that is market premium and non-basic allowance, which according to them was going to form another line of another line on our payroll or payslip. Unfortunately, when the letter came from Ministry of Finance, it has replaced our market premium, which is contrary to what we agreed on. Again, in the implementation, our colleagues on other universities that are paid by Controller and Accountant General departments, the payment was made to only those in the registrar's office, leaving the professional staff.
0: Hello, Reverend Amwa.
1: Professional staff out. The agreed Dutch Commission. This is the 26th day. We have not received any response from Labour Commission. We have not received any response from Fair Wages. And we feel it's an unfair treatment.
0: So for the allowance that you were paid on the 1st of July instead of the 1st of April, did you receive the
1: money? Fair Wages hasn't dealt with us. They had changed the goal. Come again.
0: I'm asking whether you received the allowance. You were supposed to be paid on the 1st of April, but you're saying that you were rather paid on the 1st of July. I'm asking whether you've received the allowance for July.
1: Those are...
0: Unfortunately...
1: Those staff.
0: Come again with a point. We are struggling. I think the connection is really bad. Reverend Amwa, can you hear me? Let me try one more time. Reverend Amwa, can you hear
1: Hello?
0: Me? I can hear you, but can you hear me?
1: Yes, I can also hear you.
0: You can? Okay. Right. So I'm asking whether your accounts have been credited for July. In terms of the allowances?
1: No, I have not received any. I have not received anything in July.
0: What about the members of your association? Unfortunately, we are struggling to connect with Reverend Amwa Kweku Kakari to really tell us why they have decided to resume the strike. As and when we get a clearer connection to him, we'll bring you that interview. But let's take you to other stories now.
3: With Galamsey still raging, the big question is, where is Ghana's illegally mined gold ending up? Well, despite Ghana producing about 3.1 million ounces of small-scale gold last year, Gold Board CEO Sammy Jenfi tells Joy News the state cannot trace all small-scale gold from last year, but says efforts are underway to improve traceability. He was speaking on Beyond the Numbers earlier.
4: What percentage of this 3.1 million ounces of gold that you bought in 2025 that you could trace? You don't mine gold.
5: There is no component that we can trace because since Ghana started mining gold and trading gold, no government has pursued a traceability system.
4: So there was no sourcing, there was no traceability?
5: No. Even though we have a responsible sourcing policy that prioritizes traceability, we need to now develop the policy concept and begin the implementation.
3: That is Sammy Jenfi there. Let's now hear from the ranking member of the Lands and Natural Resources Committee and MP for Mampong, Kweku Amprachumsapong, who fired back accusing Gold Board of continuing to buy gold from illegal miners.
6: Traceability, he's running away from traceability. Who doesn't know? This thing is all over the place. He can run, but he can't hide on that particular matter. His gold is coming from small-scale miners. Everybody in the space knows. So unless you don't want to be interested. Gold Board is the one buying the gold from the small-scale miners, including the Galamseys. Let me use the term, the proper term. Because sometimes when you use the term small-scale miners, it masks the Galamseys. The Galamseys are selling their gold under the guise of small-scale miners to Gold Board, period, through the few selected aggregators or whatever name is given to them.
3: So that is the Member of Parliament for Mampon and also the ranking member on the Lands and Natural Resources Committee in Parliament, Kwiku Amprachim Sapo. Let's take you back to our earlier story concerning the strike by Gawa. I understand we have the man back on the line, Jemma.
0: Yes, Ken. Reverend Amwa Kwiku Kakari is the National President of the Association. Welcome back again to News 9. We were talking about the allowances that you said that you were paid. You were supposed to be paid on the 1st of April, but it came on the 1st of July. You were telling me that you haven't received it yet.
1: Yes, thank you very much. Yes, so what I'm saying is that those on Controller and Accountant General who are paid by Controller and Accountant General Department were paid. But unfortunately, the official staff, those in the finance director, those in audit, those in the works directorate, those in the IT directorate, those in the procurement directorate were excluded from the payment. Meanwhile, the instruction was for all the entities members. So apart from the fact that the agreed date of implementation has been varied, the payment too has been varied. Again, we didn't negotiate for market premium. What we were told at Fair Wages was that we were to negotiate for a modest adjustment to two allowances, which will be an additional line item basis. But Fair Wages is telling us that it's a new market premium. We know the market premium is not determined by a desk interview. It is determined by work evaluation. That is what happened in the 2012 final spine transition. And for us, we know that our market premium has not been negotiated. So if somebody tells us that we have negotiated for a market premium, then it is a deception. And for that, we are saying that Fair Wages is showing lack of conduct and discrimination in negotiation. Again, the implementation date that has been changed is a unilateral change, which is not acceptable in negotiation. So Gawa is saying that we are not happy with what has gone on, and we don't want to accept, or we are not accepting what has gone on. Again, there is an issue with our conditions of service. When we entered into negotiations, we told, we presented the conditions of service to Fair Wages. They told us we are not doing a full cycle negotiation. But what they have written to us tells us that they have done market premium negotiations with other unions, and they have changed their salary structure, their market premium salary structure for others. And they want to impose what we have not negotiated for in terms of market premium on us. And we are saying that we are not happy and we are not accepting that. Again, or in addition to what I have mentioned, there is that issue of promotion to the 50th, which has been on the desk of JTEC, Fair Wages, and BCG Ghana for more than 4 years. We are saying that someone serving as a registrar, when he or she is done with his or her tenure as a registrar, comes back as a deputy registrar, demoted. Someone serving as a director of, when the person finishes his work as a director of finance, comes down as a deputy director of finance. This is not fair.
0: Mm.
1: If you are 37 years and you are paid of a deputy registrar, deputy finance director, for 23 years, you are going to remain a deputy, no promotion, nothing. We are saying that this has to do with people's pension.
0: Mm.
1: So we need a 50th, just as it is done for others. And Fair Wages, and other representatives are not giving an ear to us. And we feel that
7: It is not fair. Cannot be fair.
0: You have quite a number of issues you want Fair Wages and Salaries Commission to address before you call off your strike. But have you engaged the commission and GTEC, for instance?
7: Well, thank you very much for this question. We wrote to Fair Wages. Today is the 26th day when we sent our concerns to Fair Wages and National Labour Commission. We are yet to receive a receipt of an acknowledgement of receipt of what we sent to them. We delivered it in person, but they have not responded, not even an acknowledgement of receipt. When the Fair Wages Chief Executive Officer came to our Congress, we asked him, and the response that he gave us was so flimsy, just like they told us that in the negotiations they are looking at only two items. When they were done with us, we realized that they had done three or four items with other unions. This tells that they are being unfair to us. So we're speaking to them. But fortunately for us, we have had a call from the Minister of Education to meet with us on Thursday. So we're preparing to meet the Minister on Thursday to share our grievances with them.
0: So what would make you call off your strike completely?
7: A complete address of our issues and grievances.
0: And that will be put before the Ministry of Education when you meet them on a Thursday?
7: Exactly.
0: Right. We are grateful for your time. Reverend Amwakweku Kakari is the National President of the Ghana Association of University Administrators.
3: Now, the Health Facilities Regulatory Agency, HEFRA, has closed down a facility operating in Kasua after discovering it was operating without the right permit. A woman who delivered there claimed she was asked to go home without her baby, a case being handled by the Odokor Divisional Police. This prompted a visit by officials of HEFRA and joinees, where it was discovered that offices in the facility were set up as consulting rooms and labor wards, also serving as a recovery ward. This lady, Erica, told us about how she got there.

0: Unfortunately, we're unable to play that sound for you. And speaking off record with Joy News, the owner of the facility, Sarah Quenu, noted that she had worked as a nurse and after stopping the vacation, decided to begin the service to assist persons who need it in the community after the facility was locked. The head of PR, Charitable ARAM, demanded the right procedure is followed and handed the case to the Odoko police, which is yet to comment on the matter for now.
1: And we got information that there was a facility knows, but entering the premise is something she does and everybody around knows, but name that everybody knows and calls her is Mami Ness. So initially we sent people ahead of time to come and find out, and we understand the name that everybody knows and calls her is Mami Ness. So it means that it's something she does and everybody around knows. But entering the premises, nothing over there meets the standards that HEFRA requires facilities to meet. Absolutely nothing. Looking at even the labor ward, looking at, nothing. Everything is substandard. And I even wonder why people will subject themselves to such a facility. So the only thing we will do is to lock the place, which we have done. The lady is not around. I'm sure she got wind of the fact that something like this is going to happen. So she's not here. So we've arrested, I think, the nurse who assists her in doing what she does over here. And then the caretaker, who is the man. So we are taking them all to the police station, hoping that she would show up and they will take it out from there, because we want to know if she's even licensed to practice as a midwife in the first place, because I don't see how somebody who is licensed to practice as a midwife will run such a facility as a maternity.
0: Right, you heard there the head of PR at the facility, Charitable ARAM. There, you're still listening to Newsnight here on Joy 99.7 FM. Be a part of our show by sending us a WhatsApp on 055 11 11 997. We'll also appreciate if you could send us a voice note, maximum 30 seconds. Gemma.
2: A growing number of young girls are missing school and facing health risks as the cost of sanitary pads continue to rise across the country. For many girls, menstruation is more than a monthly cycle. It means missed classes, shame, health risks, and for some, dropping out of school entirely. Despite efforts to make sanitary pads affordable, many families still can't keep up. Some girls are forced to use rags, tissue and paper instead. But in Obonche, the community has set up its own pad bank. It's helping girls stay in class and protecting their futures. Nana Buache Dankwa Yadom reports in our latest documentary, Menstrual Poverty.
3: Menstrual hygiene remains a significant barrier to girls' education and well-being, particularly in some disadvantaged communities.
4: Menstruation is a natural biological process, but for millions of girls in Ghana, it is not just about blood. It is about shame, fear, poverty, and missed dreams.
5: So when you don't get the money to buy the sanitary pads, what do you do?
6: You can tear this thing, tea root, or paper, or rag.
4: Menstrual poverty becomes a driver of sexual exploitation.
7: We even have cases of girls who have come dripping and then crying too.
4: We met Abigail, a teenage girl in her final year of junior high school. Abigail tells how, as a user of rags, she manages to keep them clean.
0: Let's do business, and George is here with the latest. George?
8: 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The government vows to maintain current stability despite push to spend in some areas to aid growth and employment. 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
6: You know what our father left us when he died?
7: Debts?
6: He left us land, Enu. 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
7: Hey, that's not an inheritance. 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
2: You're welcome back to Business on Newsnight. Now, Star Oil has increased the price of some petroleum products at the pumps this afternoon. The price of petrol has gone up from 14 Ghana cedis, 53 pesos, to 14 Ghana cedis, 99 pesos. There is more in the following Business Tax Report.
3: This review will, however, not affect the price of diesel and other products sold by oil marketing companies. It is not clear for now what might have influenced this spike. However, persons close to the company have told Joy Business that the adjustments reflect what the company describes as the weighted average cost of the product on the international market. For some, the development has raised some concerns and given credence to reports that some of the oil marketing companies have switched to daily reviewing prices for petroleum products at the pumps. However, there are strong indications that with crude oil prices declining, we could see prices of petroleum products come down from the 16th of this month.
2: And that is a Business Tax Report. Meanwhile, the National Petroleum Authority had earlier explained to Joy Business that it had not sanctioned daily review of prices of petroleum products at the pumps. Abbas Tasunti is Director of Economic Regulations of the National Petroleum Authority.
4: The DDC will do spot or trigger pricing because they want to be have an advantage in pricing. Well, for example, if the Platts average for, let's say, this window is $900 for the window, and you go into your supplier and you say that, I want to have a situation where in case the spot price is lower than this average for the window, I want to trigger a certain volume on that so that I can have a lower price, so that I'm more competitive to my competitive on the market. Nobody would want to do a trigger when the price is rising. Mm. So you only trigger to give you an advantage. And therefore, triggering prices and saying that because some of them do trigger prices on certain volumes that they've locked in for the window is making them increase their prices. It's not something that is approved and we've not approved that. If you look at our pricing guidelines that we've published, it says that we are still guided by the three price, the daily base. So the MPL, I want to repeat, has not sanctioned a daily pricing regime.
5: Every but it's happening. But it is happening.
4: I've explained the context in which it happened.
2: Abbas Tatunti is the Director of Economic Regulations and Planning at the National Petroleum Authority, earlier explaining to Joy Business why they haven't sanctioned the daily review in prices of petroleum products at the pumps. The gold board has revealed that they had made progress on refining a significant portion of gold bought from small and multinational firms operating in the country. The move is part of efforts to ensure that we cut down the volumes of the precious commodity that is exported in its raw form. Sammy Jemfi is Chief Executive of the Ghana Gold Board.
6: Out of the 70 tons of gold we bought this year, already more than 7.1 metric tons. Out of the 70 tons, about 10% of that, 7.1 metric tons has been refined in Ghana. And the related refining fees, which would have ended up in Dubai and India, now stay in Ghana, supporting the economy, supporting the banks, creating jobs, because all these refineries are operating 24/7 and they are employing Ghanaians. And that gives me joy. And he's supporting us to build another refinery, which is going to be a 600-ton capacity refinery, to achieve his vision of zero export of raw minerals by the year 20. We are almost finalizing an agreement with large-scale mining companies, which is going to ensure that they sell 30% of their output to government in Ghana, not outside Ghana like it happened under the MPP. And the gold will be sold in raw form to be refined in Ghana in cedis at Bank of Ghana rates instead of refining it outside as it's pertained under the MPP. So now we are going to dedicate a refinery here in Ghana that will be refining this large-scale mining gold.
2: Sammy Jemfi is Chief Executive of Gold Board, speaking on the Beyond the Numbers program this afternoon with Isaac Kofi Ejay. Now, Deputy Minister of Finance Thomas Nyakwampem has given the firm assurance that government will maintain the current fiscal discipline in the coming

0: amendments. And this is despite push for government to spend more to aid growth and deal with the current unemployment in the country. Mr. Ampemaiva says that they are committed to keeping the current macroeconomic numbers.
1: You see, the minister keeps demonstrating, disciplined minister who wants to make sure that this economy improves year after year. In fact, at the end of the first year, people were thinking, oh, well, you've been able to achieve this macro stability and all that in 1 year. What is the probability? What is the possibility that you'll be able to sustain it? We have crossed the first half of the second year, and we have demonstrated, we continue to demonstrate, that under the leadership of Dr. Castile Atufo-Sen, the finance ministry will continue to manage our finances prudently. We are going to sustain that. If you listen to the message that he delivered, he has given every assurance that it is pointless to achieve stability only to allow it to erode in the next year. And so we are going to sustain this. The 1.5% primary surplus that we have committed to achieve will be achieved. In fact, as at the first half of the year, we have already achieved 0.9% of GDP. Primary surplus. If we annualize that, it means we are going to get about 1.8% primary surplus. That is overachievement. And so we are even going to pick up the pace and increase expenditure towards the end of it, because we do not intend to go beyond the 1.5%.
0: Deputy Minister of Finance Thomas Nyako Ampem, let's turn our attention to the stock market. And if you're a shareholder of SSC Insurance today, each share was up by 30 pesos to close at 5 Ghana cedis 9 pesos. Ecobank Transnational Incorporated was also up by 6 pesos to close at 1 Ghana cedi 83 pesos. That of Enterprise Group was ever down by a peso to close at 10 Ghana cedis 2 pesos. And that's all for business on Newsnight. Back to you, Gemma. And Kenneth.
2: Thank you very much, George, for business. Let's do other stories. Director General of the Department of Urban Roads, James Ojo, says the local roads component of the Swami Interchange Phase 2 project will be fully completed and open to traffic by October 2026. He says the completion of the project will provide alternative routes for motorists and help reduce traffic congestion in the Swami area. Speaking at a stakeholders' engagement in Kumasi, the Director General said work on both phases of the Swami Interchange project was progressing steadily.
3: And let's do some politics this evening, because delegates of the New Patriotic Party in the Bantama constituency have elected Kingsley Atta as the new constituency chairman in a keenly contested rerun election held on Saturday, the 8th of August, at the Kumasi Cultural Center. Mr. Atta secured victory with a slim margin of 4 votes, defeating his closest contender, Fifi Mensah, in an election supervised by officials of the Electoral Commission and observed by national and regional executives of the MPP. The following report has more.
4: Addressing delegates after his victory, the newly elected chairman, Kingsley Atta, expressed gratitude to delegates for their confidence reposed in him, despite the significant reduction in the number of votes he received compared to the initial election. In an interview with the media, the outgoing chairman, Fifi Mensah, pledged to sustain his efforts to help the party secure victory in the next general elections despite his defeat.
5: I am grateful to the party for the opportunity. I kept making a case that the album was flawed, but eventually I wanted peace in Bantama. I am happy. The first election that was run, I lost by a difference of over 500 and something votes. Today, I lost by 4 votes. So it should tell you something. I complain that over 167 people have been wrongfully taken from the album. So, I mean, listen, the bottom line is we are finished. I am happy. Bantima has said they should all come together, work behind the new chairman for the greater interest of the party.
6: Are you going to work with the incumbent MP?
5: Whatever I have to do in my capacity to help the party come to power, that is what I will do.
4: Speaking after the results were declared, Bantima MP Francis Asenso Bache congratulated the winner and urged all members to unite behind the new executives.
7: We have come here to elect our new executives, very competent, hard-working people who are going to work with me as a member of parliament, prosecute the MPP agenda of winning the 2028 election and making Dr. Bawumia the next president of our republic. I am confident that we work together and we work very hard, because we believe that when we had the opportunity in government, we work very hard and we're able to put in place very important policies and programs.
2: More women are choosing cesarean section over vaginal delivery, even as concerns grow over Ghana's maternal mortality rate. 965 women died from pregnancy and childbirth-related complications in 2025, according to the Health Ministry. Deputy Health Minister Dr. Grace Ayensudankwa says maternal deaths in the first half of 2026 have already surpassed the figure for the same period last year. She also raised concerns about the growing number of elective CS, warning of possible risks in subsequent pregnancies. But despite this, some women say they will still choose CS. We hit the streets to find out why.
8: Please, I will choose CS because I've gone through it twice. And I think it's safe now in the modern world today. Ladies would want to preserve their natural givings, okay? I can say my natural things are still natural, and my husband is still enjoying me the way it is.
9: Apart from financial reasons, I would actually choose CS because labor pain is not easy. And then speaking from experience, I was in labor for like 6 to 7 hours of intense labor. So I can actually say that it wasn't easy. I was given the option of, I was actually wheeled into the theater for operation. But the doctor was like, I'm almost due to give birth, so I should just hold on. And then, so we already got the things because personally, I wanted the CS actually.
10: For me, I've experienced CS. And the side effect is quite, overwhelming sometimes. So I would like to try both to see which one, because I have done CS before, I have not done the natural birth.
3: Very interesting comments there. We've also been hearing from consultant histopathologist and forensic pathologist Professor Paul Osei Sampene, who says some maternal deaths may be linked to underlying illnesses that are not detected early during pregnancy.
11: That, why do you have to give birth to actually cause maybe expansion of your vaginal size and all those, which of course doesn't make any sense anyway. So most of the women also actually have decided that, oh, let us go for the easiest way possible, like just removing the baby without any impact on the private parts, excuse me to say, that the vaginal wall. And so that is exactly what is happening. Of course, when you do that, sometimes they are minor tears. And some of these minor tears can cause what they call thrombosis or embolism. And these things can move gradually into the system. So by the time the mother is ready to take the baby home, he gets out of the bed and he collapses and dies. Do you understand?
10: Yeah.
11: So all these things are things that we need to actually, factor in. And I'm very glad that the minister, the deputy minister, has actually taken up this challenge and want to make sure that things are done and done properly.
2: Professor Sampene is also calling for mandatory kidney and liver screening for pregnant women, warning that undetected illnesses could be costing lives.
11: BP were recorded to be normal during pregnancy. I don't know whether it's by fault or whatever that the nurses do or whatever has done that wrong. The mothers come there and they tell us that, in fact, you go through the records, the BP were normal. But then during labor, these mothers go into what you call preeclampsia, which of course cannot start just like that. It means that something might have gone wrong somewhere, which was not recorded. Mm-hmm. So some part of the recommendation that I made at the time was that, fine, In as much as we trust our nurses, we trust the paramedics, why can't we also, as doctors, pick it upon ourselves that when the nurses recall some of these values, we also try to do due diligence by checking it. But if you take it, I mean, everything line you can think of, that we are going to have problems, because these mothers will come at the latter stage of their deliveries. This, and sometimes will come late. And you are, I think your mother, you understand that some mothers believe that, oh, the tradition of custom is that, well, the mother should stay at home until such time that the baby is just about coming out before they rise into the hospital. Mm-hmm. By the time they come there, they are in the state of emergency. There's a distress, fetal distress, and so on and so forth. So we need to go through all these manner of procedures to actually get the baby out.
9: Right.
11: And so some of these things should be something that it should be a national policy. It should be a national discourse that we will discuss and find solution to it. Because
9: all right. It's
2: you had forensic pathologist Professor Paul Osei Sampini. Let's do sports now. Daniel Cranton is here.
12: Yeah, more companies have joined on to the 2026 Joy Sports Invitational happening on the 29th of August, 2026 at the University of Ghana Stadium. It's a Saturday. Savoya Ventures have joined. Virtual Security Africa Limited have also joined. 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The 2026 Joy Sports Invitational is proudly sponsored by Minerals Commission, who will be there, Ayuda Latex Phone, who will also be there, Toyota Valex Lease Equip Limited, and Virtual Security Africa. That's all for sports. Back to you guys.
2: Thank you very much, Daniel Cranting.

Its first ever qualification to the National Science and Maths Quiz, having made its entry over a decade ago, the school has finally broken through, finishing among the top runners in the Upper West Regional qualifiers to earn a place on the national stage. Michelle Latte has more.

0: After weeks of fierce contests across the various regions, the curtains have finally come down on the 2026 NSMQ regional qualifiers. In the Upper West region, TI Amas made history, earning its debut qualification through one of the region's runner-up slots.
1: I'm so excited. I don't even know how to express myself. Working for this over a decade, it's not a joke. It's not a joke. And finally, we have arrived. I can say with all the confidence that yes, currently we have arrived. And we thank God for what he has done for us. Coming all the way from Wa to Tamale to make our first consecration is a plus. And we are hoping to go to the national championship to do something magnificent and something extraordinary.
0: For a school that has waited over a decade for this moment, the qualification marks a major breakthrough and the first appearance on the national stage. St. Francis Xavier Seminary SHS took the final qualification ticket, sending Tumo SHS out of the race for a place at the national tournament.
2: Are you impressed with today's contest?
3: Quite, but even though we're not expecting this, but we wish to do better in the nationals.
2: If you say you weren't expecting this, was it below your expectations or above?
3: Quite below, because we expected to do better in the speedway section, but it didn't turn out so, but we hope to work on that in the future.
0: The one-time finalists will now head to the national stage, hoping to make a strong push for the 2026 NSMQ crown. Canton SHS and WA SHS also made the cut as runners-up. The five schools will now join other qualifiers from across the country to compete for one crown. Michelle Latte, Joy News, Tamale.

0: Buddy, what are you doing? Dancing?
1: No, rightly saying, I was nodding my head.
0: Oh, okay, I see. I thought you were dancing.
2: We saw you.
1: 87 kg head.
0: Right. What's up? What are people saying?
1: Kenneth, there's a lot that people are saying. And maybe we should start from there before we go to possibly the lighter side of the news. Mm-hmm. But quite a number of people have been sharing their thoughts with us. We like it. Keep it coming through. Nana Akumia Boateng from Ablekuma Central says that the way the youth of this country have been deceived into voting for this incompetent administration, leaving them in a despotic state, is very worrying. The government should wake up and work. This one from Sam Bannerman in the U.S. says, it's shameful how some Ghana government officials were allegedly involved in the power plant's purchase bribery allegation while the citizenry were suffering from doomso crisis. This one from Matilda from Keta says, based upon NDC ruling system of governance, Ghanaians are happy about developmental projects that is going on across the country. Because His Excellency John Dramani Mahama is really trying to build the Ghana we want together. And this one says that, Kenneth, please ask the MPP ranking under them who was buying the gold from the Galamseyers. I agreed with the chief to deal with parents who, I think she's also commenting on a different story, who children go wayward in society and in our schools. By doing this, every parent or anyone who gives birth or intends to give birth will ensure their children don't become headache to society. This is from Francis in Accra. And this one from Michael Intribu Isiaku says, I have a firm belief this case will go nowhere in Ghana. Will the OSP or the AG be willing to seek reciprocal cooperation from the US to get Berkun to give evidence via Zoom if a trial goes up? Well, interesting times ahead. Interesting times indeed. Kenneth, you know what we've got into, right?
0: Yeah. Yeah.
1: The Humpty Dumpty area. You can play the sound first.
0: Yeah, let's listen to the sound.
1: So yes, Kenneth, what you are hearing are, sounds from traditional drumming, right? A festival somewhere in the central region. But
0: right.
1: Gemma, what men can do?
2: Please, what are you trying to say? Please,
0: should I continue for you?
1: Please, Kenneth, continue for me.
0: Men can do better.
2: Oh, okay. For
1: I mean, you know the story of Humpty Dumpty, right? Mm. Well, unfortunately, over the weekend, during a very crucial festival in Gomwa, Takwa, the Muzama Festival, there was a beautiful display of culture by all standards. I mean, the colors, the palanquin, and yes, talking about palanquin, you know, people do sit in it. This time around,
0: yeah.
1: The queen mother herself was the one in one of the palanquins, and she Humpty Dumptied, unfortunately. So part of the sound that you heard there, people were just going about their day and dancing, and all of a sudden, hey,
0: she fell. Hey. You mean?
1: Yes.
0: Oh, that was quite unfortunate.
1: There was a heavy downfall of the mighty, the higher mighty.
2: That's sad.
1: Very sad.
2: Man, why are you laughing?
0: No, you see, okay.
1: But you should see them.
0: Like this. It's a split second thing that happens. So, do you laugh? Do you console her? Do you help her up?
1: I don't live in Goma, so I'm sure I can laugh. But for those in the community, I'm sure it's a taboo.
0: Yeah.
1: But
0: if you laugh, you're in trouble.
1: Our condolences.
0: What condolences? Who died? You see, you are teasing the woman. Who died that you are giving condolences?
1: I mean, it wasn't a sight to watch, but I get why it would be funny days after that. But yeah, sorry to her. And hopefully, I mean, she gets back on her feet. And the Muzama Festival is so happening. So
2: you know,
1: please,
2: they have to investigate the fall, right? Because there were people carrying the palanquin.
1: Is it the AG that's investigating? Is the AG?
0: We need to send it to the OSP.
1: Oh, yeah, maybe the OSP.
0: Because somebody might have targeted her and deliberately pushed her.
1: We should bring those who are carrying the palanquin.
2: Exactly. They have to answer questions because they're supposed to be carrying her.
1: Yeah.
2: Making sure that she doesn't fall.
1: I'm surprised. These are four strong men.
2: Yeah.
1: It should never happen to.
2: So what men can do, men cannot do anything.
0: Oh, okay. We are sorry. Okay. We are sorry.
1: Assuming that they are men.
2: Of course. You saw the video. They were men. Yeah.
0: I see. Michael Ashale, thank you very much for bringing us your say. That does it for Newsnight this evening. My name is Kenneth Jesse.
2: My name is Gemma Apia.
0: Don't forget to do the two this evening. Brush your teeth day and night with Pepsodent. Have a good evening.

0: Martin Luther King Jr. once said, and I quote, "Injustice somewhere is a threat to justice everywhere," unquote. Some interventions that are nuisance either don't inure to the common good of mankind. The chair panel of judges, our great timekeeper, co-debaters, ladies and gentlemen, bonjour.
1: The battle of brilliant ideas is back. 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Who will think faster? Who will argue better? And who will be crowned the 2026 Love FM Kale Chaco Toothpaste High School's Debate Champions? Don't miss the excitement, the passion, and the clash of ideas. 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
13: In the book of Psalm, chapter 63, verse 1, David said, "Early will I seek thee." Abraham was an early riser. Joshua was an early riser. Moses was an early riser. Jesus prayed early in the morning. David also prayed early in the morning. What about you? Be an early riser as you join God's servant, the pastor, Obed Joy Obing, on Prayer Line on Love 99.5 FM from Mondays through to Fridays, 2 a.m. to 5 a.m. each day. 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
10: Martin Luther King Jr. once said, and I quote, "Injustice somewhere is a threat to justice everywhere," unquote. Some interventions that are nuisance either don't inure to the common good of mankind. The chair panel charges a great timekeeper, co-debaters, ladies and gentlemen, bonjour.
11: The battle of brilliant ideas is back. 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Who will argue better? And who will be crowned the 2026 Love FM Kale Chaco Toothpaste High School's Debate Champions? 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

0: Jello. 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It's your boy KYMI Creamy. 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Anytime I'm in a safe room, I'm listening to Ahinkai.
1: 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I'm Radu Niemen. 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

Indeed, you guys are always on my mind. Every single day, every single minute, you guys are always on my mind. Anytime I'm off radio and I'm not talking, I'm thinking about you people. I'm thinking about what to come and talk to you people about. You are always on my mind. And I'm in love with you. Say, I'm still in love. Good evening, ladies and gentlemen. Welcome to your favorite evening show, The Hook, on your superstation, Love 99.5 FM. Have you missed me? I know you have. Even if you say no, deep within your heart, your akumemu, you have missed me. Happy Monday, guys. Time check is 45 minutes past the hour 8. Today is the 10th of August, 2026. Come on now. Yamnya Yebi, God has done a lot for us. We have made it to the 8th of the month. Today is the 10th. 10th day of the 8th month. Come on. Isn't it awesome? It is. How was your weekend? Did you enjoy yourself? Did you go outside? My people watching me on TikTok, what did you do for your weekend? What did you do during the weekend? Where did you go? And those who are watching me, 21st Clothing, Big Drew, Jojolicious, where did you go? But yo, Obi Simichan, headmistress. Every day, every week, and the description you give me, now I look like a headmistress. Insha, be careful. Anyway, my name is Ahinkind, the only lady with the swag on the airways. Wherever you see me, what do? You holla. That's Ramity. And I'm doing this with DJ Rooney on the 10 tables and also the biggest producer, Samo Jupiter. Jupiter for a reason. And he's holding us down on production. We are live on TikTok at Abena Ahinkind, so you can go on TikTok. Maybe you listen to me all the time on radio, but you have not seen my face before. Come on TikTok. Come and say hello. You just come to where TikTok. Just type in hello. Go to Abena Ahinkind. Come and join the live. Say hello. I will know you. Okay. Hello. Anyway, you know, today is Monday. Monday we do reflections. I make you think about certain things in your life. We reflect, we give advice, you know, one or two be a hand near their boy, bruh. Because it's Monday. Mondays is a day for advising because we have a whole week ahead of us. You get it? So today, what I want us to talk about is your principles. Every single human being has their own principles they live by. They have principles they live their life by so that whatever happens to them, they get themselves out of it. They have principles that has gotten them where they are today. You get what I mean? Mm-hmm. Those principles is what we are here to talk about this evening. If you're a human being and you don't have any principles in life, there's a big question mark on you. A huge question mark. Are there any principles? One of them is what you have. Hello. You are in this world and you have no principles. Hello. Hello. Why are you in this world working and going up and down without any personal principles? Hello. Mm-hmm. So what I am asking you is to tell me just two of those principles you go by. What are the two principles you live by in your life? I know a lot of people have a lot. Just name two. I want two. Your best two that you cannot do without or you can't even compromise. Mm-hmm. What are the two principles you live by in life? That's what we are talking about today. And do you know something? You sharing your principles with us could help someone else out. Because we do this in order for us to listen to people. Probably your principles can save someone from whatever they are going through. You don't know. You don't know. Your principle can even open someone's eye right now. It's going to be an eye opener.
to somebody. You get my point? Mm-hmm. What are the two principles you live by in life? Send me your answers on 055-111-995. 055-111-995. Sir Cross says, I'm a very principled person. So tell us some of the principles you live by. Yes, and one is simple. 055-111-995. If you're watching me on TikTok too, send me your principles through the comment section. What are the two principles? If you have more, just two. What are the two principles you live by in life? Tell me. 055-111-995. Timor Fans DH is saying number one is being faithful. Okay, what is number two? So number one is being faithful all the time. That is a good principle. In this life, you need to be faithful to whatever you're doing. Be faithful in your job. Be faithful to God. Be faithful to your partners. Be faithful and diligent in everything that you do. So that is a very wonderful principle. You gave me one. I need two. Okay, Leonzi says, I give people the benefit of the doubt. Okay. Alexa says, if it must be done, it must be done well. I know that slogan. Some years ago, I used to work with Downwell Insurance. Yeah. If it must be done, it must be done well. And that is true. You don't decide to put money into something you won't give your 100% inside. And fat. Zach says, loyal. You people are giving me 1-1. Mr. 2. Everybody, 2-2. Team 4. Okay. More Friends also says, passion for whatever I'm doing. That's good. So number one for Team More Friends is faithfulness. And number two is passion for whatever he's doing. Gina is saying good thoughts, mental strength. Okay. Zach is saying loyalty. Okay, being loyal. Zach, akabako. Edu Philip, I am waiting for yours. 055-111-995. Shout out going out to Miss B and Inshira on TikTok. Inshira is saying, put yourself first at all times. Clock it. Put yourself first at all times. Baffle Bright, the number one boat driver that always listening to Love FM, says consistency. He's always going to be consistent no matter what. I said two principles, guys. 055-111-995. 10 Cities is saying number one, it's okay to be selfish sometimes. Respect money. Okay. It's okay to be selfish sometimes. Yes. Sometimes think about yourself too, okay? And then also respect money. Okay. Okay, that's good. And Inshra number two is do what you can. Mm-hmm. Do what you can. Don't overdo. Don't overdo. Don't overdo. Good. Upon Richard says, walk with free mind. And number two, respect every individual. Very good one, Upon. MP is saying, believe yourself and work hard. Put yourself first. Clack it. And Baffle Bright says, aside the consistency, hard work. Consistency and hard work. Okay. Okay, one principle Carlos lives by is put yourself in someone's shoe before you judge. So he does not go about judging people because of what he has seen. He makes sure he put himself in the shoes and judge and see if he would have done the same thing before he opens his mouth to judge. And in the first place, why are you even judging people? Leave them to live their life and go your way.
If it's an advice, you can give them the advice and just move on. Omo fa, fine. Omo fa, move. But don't go advising in a judgmental tone. If you go judging people, they won't listen to the advice you are bringing because the first thing they will see is a judgment. Perfume God inside Kumasi is saying, being honest is... okay, be honest in your dealings. Exactly. That's a good principle. Honesty is indeed a very good virtue. Enti uti riase, na se nukuredie ni wafan. Se sa usubayin. Swati ase. Nukuredie ni wafan. You see, in life, when you keep on lying on certain issues, you keep lying and lying and lying. The lie will change and change and change. If you tell me a story, I remember the first story. So when you come and you contradict yourself, I will clock it. Just tell the truth and go your way. That's all. Carla says, a friend today is an enemy tomorrow, so be careful who you trust. So make it, a friend today can be an enemy tomorrow. If you say a friend today is an enemy tomorrow, that means you never have a friend though. An enemy, a friend today can be. What is two principles you live by in life? 055-111-1995. If you are joining me on TikTok at Abana Hinkai, you can send me your principles through the comment section. And then I'll read it out. But for my TikTok people, you can send me a voice note or a text. 055-111-1995. Alexa is saying, do unto others what you want others to do unto you. Simple, perfect. If you don't want people to shame you, don't go and shame people. If you don't want people to insult you, don't insult people. If you want people to be trustworthy, be trustworthy. If you want people to be respectful towards you, be respectful yourself, because they say respect is what? Reciprocal. Respect is reciprocal. Be honest in all your dealings. Miss B is saying, don't leave anything to chance. Always have a plan. Don't leave everything to chance. Always have a plan. Hadash, thank you. Kobe says, trust no one. Hey, you people have trust issues though. You people have trust issues though. Trust no one. So you yourself, do you trust yourself? Or you don't trust yourself? Okay. Mama can trust no one. I hope you can be trustworthy. So in other case, nobody should trust you, Abby. Mm. 055-111-1995. Send me a voice note or a text on a WhatsApp 9 telling me about two principles you live by in life. What are the two principles? My number one is always involve God in whatever you do. Always involve God in whatever you do. Whatever I do, I involve God in it. Talking on radio, I involve God. Going to buy wachi, I involve God. Going to have a meeting, I involve God. In my businesses, I involve God. Coming to talk to you on TikTok, I involve God. Name and shaming, I involve God. That is my ultimate one. Never do anything without involving God. Always involve God in whatever you do.

0: 10 Cities is saying, be honest even when the truth is uncomfortable. Exactly. Keep your word. Keep your word. Someone is asking me, am I the one that visited you? Yes. Oheneba, I was the one you saw on the during the weekend. It was on Friday. It's me. It's me, right? Kobe Kiri says, trust no one, even your own mother. Doesn't... Hey, you people. Only let me read. It is him. Doesn't love all her children equally. Sad. Okay. Isaiah 2 and Sign is saying, God first. Miss B says, number two, if you say you will do something, do it. No excuses. So it means keep your word. Even the word, not yourself. If you promise to do something for yourself, keep your word. Keep your word and be consistent with it. Number two, don't take anything personal in life. Don't take anything personal in life. Easy. Forgive things and move on. Okay? Nana says, in this life, if you don't make it, there is no evidence that you tried your best. So that means... make sure you make it. Make sure you make it. Make sure you make it, okay? Do unto others as you want others to do unto you. That is coming from Jeff Ray. Beautiful. This one, dear, because it's even in the Bible. Bible says, and it is a commandment for you to follow, do unto others as you want others to do unto you. It is one of the golden rules of Jesus in the Bible. Paoli says, never give up in life. Okay. Jaga the Baba says, number one principle he lives by is, don't believe everything you see on social media. Yes. And yes, sir. You put pressure on yourself. Meanwhile, the people could be faking. Be... my second, if you remember, my first principle is put God first in everything that you do. My second one is be content with what you have. Be content. Be content. Be content. My dear, in this world and how the world is going, if you don't have the peace of God and contentment, you will go and put your head under something you would always regret just because you were not content. Let me give you a scenario before we go for a quick break. Let's say I was praying that God gives me a job, right? God gave me a job. Let's say I was living with a relative. God gave me a job. I'm able to afford a single room, self-contained, buy my essential needs. I can feed myself. I'm basically comfortable. Then I will see a friend of mine who is doing way better than me. The person is having a car, lives in a two-bedroom apartment, you know, has all the flashy things. Meanwhile, I am not suffering, no. I am okay. But when I saw her, I decided not to be content with what I have now. I started doing all sort of things just to be at where she is. Onse manya content in tino. De nyame aya mama no kra na fe de mani nso bi on. At first I thanked God for where he brought me, but when I saw someone else, because I was not content again. De nyame aya mama no kra mani nso bi on. So my second rule to myself, my principle, be content. Be content in life. I'm not saying be lazy. I said be content. Oh, Russia, nipa, 6 feet. Life is too short, so be happy with what you have. Exactly, that is what. Jaraman Star is saying, life is too short. Be content with what you have. Be happy with what you have, Charlie. Okay, you're comfortable. Okuhun classmate bi a otwi ji wagon into all of a sudden yame ebu abomfia. You are not content anymore. Come on. In case you just joined us, you're still listening to The Hook on Love 99.5 FM with me, Ahenka, and DJ Rooney. I asked you, what is two principles you live by in life? 055-111-995. If you have never spoken to me before through the comment section, eneye, utie me on radio, so now on kasada, ene, come and tell me your principles you live by. 055-111-995. Kwabena Hygienic says, always money-minded. Are you sure? Always money-minded? There's no God anywhere in the money-mindedness? And trust no one. I'm just noticing that a lot of people have trust issues because of how human beings have behaving lately. Jeffrey says, being poor shouldn't rob you of your self-respect. If you don't respect yourself, no one will. Being poor does not mean rob yourself of self-respect. Eh? Being poor doesn't mean to be biana do hun kushim. What a Jeffrey, thank you. Kobe Biney is saying, never stop improving yourself. Never stop improving yourself. Anyway, I'm going for a quick break. When I come back, I'll still come back and we will discuss the two principles you live by in life. Stick and stay. I'll be right back.
1: Martin Luther King Jr. once said, and I quote, injustice somewhere is a threat to justice everywhere, unquote. Some interventions that are nuisance either don't inure to the common good of mankind. The chair panel of judges, a great timekeeper, co-debaters, ladies and gentlemen, bonjour.
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And that is Kante by the beautiful. Have you even forgotten his name? DJ Rooney, what's his name? Fave, yes. Kante by Fave featuring Davido playing in the background right there. It's for Fave. You see how I'm arguing with you, man. It's for Fave. Featuring Davido. Ah. Anyway, guys, you're back and you're still plugged on to your favorite evening show, The Hook, on your superstation, Love 99.5 FM. We are live on TikTok at Abinahin Kai. So in case you have not been there, go there. Now, I'm asking you that what are two principles you live by? In life, what are the two principles you live by? And I'm now going to the WhatsApp line to go read out your principles. This one says, hello, Ahinka Inshra here. And he's saying that the two principles I live by in life are, one, treat people with the same humanity you would want for yourself. Clock it. Number two, cry if you have to. Dust yourself off and move on. Cry if you have to, but don't sit in that wallow depression. No. Cry if you have to and move. That's all we're doing. You get my point. Mm-hmm. Thank you and have a great evening. You too, baby. I love your principles. This one says, good evening, the sweet Ahinkai and DJ Rooney. Please trust you're good. I'm good. This is your boy, Crucio Cubby. The two principles I live by in my life is love all your friends, but never trust them. Hey, we need trust issues. And keep secrets as well. Okay, my greetings going out to yourself, Josie Brackofi, Benahini Presola Kalusha. And to the entire Hookers, not forgetting the Chat and Chill WhatsApp group. Kushoko, with this Chat and Chill WhatsApp group, I have to come and see you for myself. thank you. Kushoko from Ahinsa and Bonsium right there. Well, it's saying that the number one is faith and the second one is self-respect. This is coming from Mohammed Rufai. Faith and respect. Beautiful. Have faith. So if you're a Christian, as I said, my number one is always put God first in whatever you do. Always put God first in whatever you do. That is my number one principle. The second one is be content. Be content. Be content. If you're not content, enuna edi jealousy, eni enibre. Be content with what you got. With what you got. This one says, I respect myself because respect is reciprocal. You get it? And I always do the right thing even when no one is watching. Nice one. So the number one is respect yourself because respect is reciprocal. If you want to respect, give out respect and also do the right thing. Don't be hypocritical. Don't do it when people are watching you so that people will praise you. You are a hypocrite. Do it when no one is even watching. You feel me? Mm-hmm. And this is coming from Lexus from a report. Beautiful, beautiful one. Charlie, I love the principles you people flow with. Come on. Come on, my listeners. You people, you are deep. Somebody said deep, hello. I love the principles you live your lives by. It's beautiful, you know? This one says, good evening, Ahinka. My name is Ali Baba Fostero from Anloga. My principles are love and kindness. Okay, so give out love and always be kind. Beautiful. Shout out going out to everyone enjoying the show. Thank you, Ali Baba. Ali Baba, ma kumi ane mayu. You. Hello. Ali Baba, ma kumi ane mayu. Hello. This one says, good evening, Ahinka. I hope you're doing good. I'm Kweku Raf inside Ebuakwa. Hey, Kweku Raf, we are back, eh? Of course. The principle in my life is, one, fear God. Exactly. Number two, don't cheat. Don't cheat in your job. Don't cheat your friends and family. Don't cheat your partner. Don't cheat anybody. Don't cheat. Shout out going out to Efia Sefa of Inche and to yourself. Thank you, Raf. Mamu, sorry, I'm cheating. Do you hear me? Don't cheat. The TikTok people, I'm waiting for you.
I TikTok people too. You can tell me your principles through the comment section and I'll read them out. What are the two principles you live your life by?

This one says, good evening, sweet girl. I ain't kind, DJ Rudy. Trust you're doing good. I'm wonderful. This is your girl, Nanaya Nayas, inside Tafo Mile 3. The principles I live my life by is the fact that I take full responsibility for my own actions. Taking full responsibility for your own actions. Stop the blame game. Stop the blame game. You get it? For her actions and inactions. Mm-hmm. I don't blame others for my faults when things don't go the way I want. Moreover, I don't give up on something easily. In as much as life is all about adventures, I try my possible best to unlock every puzzle locked up inside it. Thank ya. Thank ya. Shout out going out to everyone doing the listening. Thank you too, Nanaya. Beautiful, beautiful principle right there. This one says, hello, Ahinkai. Hope you're doing good. I'm wonderful. Ahinkai, I don't know if it would be appropriate to call them principles, but there are some facts I truly believe in and follow always. Number one is respect yourself. Don't expect people to respect you if you don't respect yourself. Thank you. Respect is what? Reciprocal. Do not follow blindly. This thing. Do not follow blindly. Make your own principles to live on. Do not follow blindly. Have a brain and a mind of your own. There are some people, they follow people blindly to the extent that when the person does wrong, cry. They don't even want to admit the person they are following blindly is wrong. They are just following the bandwagon. You know, crowd, they need the HLA. Change your mind. Rakofi Rachmon is telling you that change your mind. Don't follow blindly. Have your own principles. Have your own mind. LA. Mm-hmm. Rakofi, thank you very much for this amazing principle. What about you? What is the principles you live by? Mila is saying, I'm waiting for Inshra to bring her own before mine. I read Inshra's own first though. Hers came long time ago in Bethlehem. If you're waiting for her, anyway, the first was Rahimimakao. Imagine waiting for somebody to comment and the person has commented long time ago. What is two principles you live by in life? I like the fact that a lot of you are touching on the fact that you have to respect yourself and never give up on whatever you're doing. I remember Miss B2 was saying that if it must be done, it must be done well. Whatever you are doing, do it and do it well. You get it? If it must be done, it must be done well. If you know you're going to do something and you're not going to put your whole 100% in it, then don't start. Because when it fails, I hope you take accountability. And there are some people, they won't give 100% to whatever they are doing. And when the thing fails, they will start blaming people and the economy and the people they buy. And that these people, they are too hard. And that this is really rude. And that I'm in need time. And I'm in TMA. And I'm in Siamia. My dear, if you want to do something, do it 110% so that when the outcome comes, I remember someone who said that there's no award for trying and failing. Nobody is going to believe you. There's no evidence that you tried if you fail. So make sure you win so that the evidence will show. Uh-huh. So yes, Obi principle, no. There's no evidence if you failed that you were working hard. So you better work hard so you succeed. Exactly. Work hard and interest. Nipa bakok for fatim batu echiu debi. Enunye hard work. Enunye mental illness. I saw a video where a man was carrying a big log of timber on his back. They were packing the timber. Timber. It wasn't a machine. Pigeon. What am I doing echi? 6 months. Nane spine. Nini sisi ni naati. Sikana sika. That one, no, it's not hard work. It is mental illness. The owner you are packing the log for, he won't do it. He won't allow his children to do it.
So please know what you are sacrificing your time and effort and your health for. So what I say, exactly. Anyway, thank you guys so much for joining me. That is all the time I'll have with you. When it's 10 o'clock, I'll be moving to Joy 99.5 FM. 99.7. I thought Joy 99.7 in Accra. That is our sister station right there. For news at 10. I'll come your way same time tomorrow from 8 to 10 p.m. So in case you don't know, no doubt down that when I come for the hook, you do not miss out. Okay, this one says, I'm AB Menz of AB Motors. My principles are, one, I always make people feel happy and comfortable around me. And two, always work in such a way that you will be missed when you are not around. Put in your 110%, 110%. Shout out going out to Mohammed Aminu of ABF Motors. Thank you so much, Mr. AB. Give your 110% so that when you're not around, what do? They will miss you. Say miss. They will miss you. Beautiful. Someone said you forgot your frequency number. That is not my frequency number. It's for Joy. Mine is 99.5 for love. Oh my God. Anyway, Mila is saying my principles is to respect yourself and focus on everything you want to do and believe in yourself. Beautiful. Respect yourself. Focus on whatever you're doing and believe in yourself. If you don't believe in yourself, who is going to believe you? No one will. If you don't believe in yourself, no one will. So do it yourself. Because when you believe in yourself and you do whatever you are doing with passion, it's going to inspire people to believe in you too. You feel me? Anyway, my name is Ahinkai and I was your host. I did this with DJ Rooney on the turntables and also the big man Sam with Jupiter Productions. I'll come your way same time tomorrow. Until then, good evening and I'm out.

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1: It's 10 o'clock and I'm Esther Isinkrama bringing you the final bulletin from the Joy Newsroom. With illegal mining still raging, questions remain over where Ghana's small-scale gold ends up. Gold Board CEO Sammy Jinfi admits the state cannot trace all the gold produced by small-scale miners last year. Despite efforts to improve monitoring, he spoke on Beyond the Numbers on the Joy News channel.
2: Responsibly, you don't mine gold.
3: There is no component that we can trace because since Ghana started mining gold and trading gold, no government has pursued a traceability system.
2: So there was no sourcing, there was no traceability?
3: No, even though we have a responsible sourcing policy that prioritizes traceability, we needed to now develop the policy concept and begin the implementation.
1: But ranking member of Parliament Lands and Natural Resource Committee, Kweku Amprochum Sapon, accuses Gold Board of continuing to buy gold from illegal miners.
4: Traceability is running away from traceability. Who doesn't know? This is all over the place. He can run, but he can't hide on that particular matter. His gold is coming from small-scale miners. Everybody in the space knows. So, unless you don't want to be interested. Gold Board is the one buying the gold from the small-scale miners, including the Galamseyers.
1: In the health sector, more women are choosing cesarean section over vaginal delivery as concerns grow over Ghana's maternal mortality rate. The health ministry says 965 women died from pregnancy and childbirth-related complication in 2025, while death in the first half of 2026 have already surpassed the figure for the same period last year. Deputy Health Minister Dr. Grace Ayensu-Dankwa has also raised concerns over the growing number of elective cesarean sections, but some women say they would still choose CS. We hit the streets to find out why.
5: Please, I would choose CS because I've gone through it twice. I can say my natural things are still natural, and my husband is still enjoying me the way it is.
6: Apart from financial reasons, I would actually choose CS because labor pain is not easy.
7: For me, I've experienced CS, and the side effect is quite, overwhelming sometimes. So I would like to try both to see which one, because I have done CS before, I've not done the natural birth.
1: Consultant histopathologist and forensic pathologist, professors Paul Osei Sampani says more maternal death may be linked to underlying illness that are not detected early.
8: Minor tears, and some of these minor tears can cause what we call thrombosis or embolism, and these things can move gradually into the system. So by the time the mother is ready to take the baby home, he gets out of the bed and he collapses and dies. Do you understand?
7: Yeah.
8: So all these things are things that we need to factor in. And I'm very glad that the deputy minister has actually taken up this challenge and want to make sure that things are done and done properly.
1: Moving on, for many young girls, the rising cost of sanitary pads means more than a monthly inconvenience. It can mean missed schools, health risk, and in some cases, dropping out altogether. In Obute, however, the community has created its own pad bank to help girls stay in school and manage their period with dignity. Nana Boachi Dankwa Yadum reports in our latest documentary, Menstrual Poverty.
9: Menstruation is a natural biological process, but for millions of girls in Ghana, it is not just about blood. It is about shame, fear, poverty, and missed dreams.
10: So when you don't get the money to buy the sanitary pads, what do you do?
11: You can tear this thing, tea root, or paper, or rag.
9: Menstrual poverty becomes a driver of sexual exploitation. We met Abigail, a teenage girl in her final year of junior high school. Abigail tells how, as a user of rags, she manages to keep them clean.
1: Yeah. And before we go, history is in the making for TI Amass WA as the school secures its first ever qualification to the National Science and Math Quiz. More than a decade after making its debut to the competition, the school has finally broken through, finishing among the top runner-ups in the Upper West Regional Qualifiers. And that's how we wrap up the last bulletin for the day. Esther Isin Kroma, Late Night Express is next. Ziki Badio.
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